0: side of the back line. Here's a good flick by Wright into the area. Hoyer trying to size one up, looking to cross. He slipped, lost it. It's played back to Wright, though. He's got an angle, Wright! He finds the net! Ashton Wright picks up the pieces and slots one into the far side netting! That was the composure! That was the finish that he wanted! And Jackson Hoyer made it happen, keeping it alive in the area, and then Wright turned and tucked and knifed a perfect finish into the far corner. 62nd minute, Bemidji has stolen the opener and leads by a goal to nil. Ashton Wright showing what he has been trying to work on going into this season, a goal-scoring touch. Yeah, boy, did he display it there. A sweetly struck finish, just tucking that one into the far corner and putting the Jacks in front, a lead that they would not relinquish down the stretch to come away with this season-opening victory. Winning by a goal to nil over St. Michael Albertville to start this new season. Thank you very much to Rick Allen for producing and engineering in studio. Wow, what a start to the new year that we have had. Two wins for Bemidji Soccer to start off this new season, and we are back and underway. New things all over the place this year, new coaches, new conference, same old Lumberjack spirit. Coming up Saturday, we have got Bemidji Volleyball's home opener, the Lumberjack girls volleyball team's home opener coming up Saturday, and it'll be coming your way right here on the Bun, Sports Radio 104.5, and you can also catch it on the Lumberjack Radio Network YouTube stream, KBUNSportsRadio.com. 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Listen online, you click on that, and it'll take you to the YouTube channel, and you can listen right there as Bemidji Girls Volleyball, which is on the road at Buffalo tonight, is going to be home for the first time coming up on Saturday, and we will be there with pregame at 1:45. Just a couple of reminders schedule-wise for Bemidji's girls and boys teams. The girls will be heading to Buffalo for their next match. That'll be Saturday for a 4 o'clock game for the Lumberjack girls varsity for their next outing. And meanwhile, the boys will next be in action also at Buffalo on Saturday. That'll be a 2 o'clock game coming up beforehand as they head on the road to the place where they won the section title 2 years ago in 8-3-A. Our next broadcast for Bemidji Boys Soccer will be coming up Tuesday as the Jacks head to the old rivals Moorhead, and we will be there with coverage beginning at 6:45 of their match on the road. Another section match, three of them in a row to start the new season. This has been a presentation of Bemidji Boys Soccer on the Bun, Sports Radio 104.5, and on the Lumberjack Radio Network YouTube channel. Once again, the final from the Bemidji Middle School, Bemidji 1, St. Michael Albertville 0, following up a Bemidji girls 9-1 win over Ricori earlier today. Until next time, I'm Joel Hoover. Welcome back. As much as things may change, you love to see that some things stay the same, especially that never-say-die attitude of the Jacks on display once again with two wins today, including a first for the Bemidji boys against STMA. Until next time. Go Jacks.
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14: Hell up there for me. And maybe I'm biased because I covered him a ton, you know, at when he was at LSU in 2019 and that remarkable run they had going, you know, 15-0 and beating, what, seven top 10 teams and going 15-0. Joey B, he just has an attitude about him that I love. And so maybe that might be number one for me, just from a feel-good aspect. Because everyone's talking about, you know, I know you love, you know, the head coach there in Cincinnati. I mean, you adore him. So for him to go and if they were to be able to get back to a Super Bowl and Joey be able to shut a hell of a lot of people up, that's one story I think that would actually be really cool.
15: If they get there, I will have to eat enough crow to get to the top of the mountain that you're living at. So there is that.
14: It wouldn't be the Guadalupe's.
15: Yeah, that's true. Not a very high mountain. But, you know, I think when you look, again, I mean, along those same lines, Lamar or Josh winning one this year, getting that monkey off their back, I don't know how it's not
14: that's
15: a feel-good story.
14: Right?
15: I mean, both of these guys have had more heartbreak than success when it comes to the NFL postseason in ways that you just don't want to recount. And, you know, for years we watched this with Brady and Manning, right? And it was back and forth, And then Manning finally got over the hump, and then he won a second one. It's like, okay, you know, that story sort of writes itself the right way. But for the even Burrow in that conversation, but with Lamar and Allen being a lot closer on a more consistent basis than Burrow has, to come up short, it's like, oh, God. You know, and
14: Again.
15: Yeah. What do they need to get over the top finally? I mean, you know, and this is why I have learned later on in my career here to not worry so much about the postseason until we get there. You know, I always kind of look at the NFL. Just you got to get to the postseason. I have no idea who you're playing. For me to try to predict Super Bowl winners and things of that nature, you have no idea what the path looks like. You have no idea who the opponents are, what you look like. I mean, there are so many variables that go into it. But for Josh and Lamar, their talent has superseded anything like we've ever seen at the position, even that of Patrick Mahomes, who is no longer the best quarterback in the NFL, folks. But their talent has not produced the results that we expect. Because we're wowed for 17 games.
14: But it's also not on them, right?
15: I mean, no.
14: Especially more so Josh than Lamar, because Josh Allen put his team in a position. He did his job in the AFC Championship game to win. It was a defense. Well, what was it, like 18 seconds left, whatever the hell it was?
15: It was 13 seconds left.
14: 13 seconds, right, yeah.
15: That was kind of Sean McDermott for not kicking the ball.
14: The flag and then the pass to Kelsey. The next thing you know, bam, field goal's good. And, oh, yeah, that's Josh Allen's damn fault. I mean, shut up. Yeah, that has nothing to do with Josh. He did his job. But to your point, still hasn't gotten to the Super Bowl.
15: And is this the year that we see – a team come out of nowhere? Is this the year the Browns finally turn it around? Is this the year that all these teams that have been in quarterback hell for a long time finally find their guy and things like that? I mean, I just, you know, if we had the Jets, the Browns, the Falcons, the Cardinals, like, you know, all these teams that have kind of just continually shot themselves in the foot year after year, like if they could finally get over the hump and actually put themselves back in playoff contention. You know, I think those are the stories that we love. That's what we love about the NFL.
14: And we're not even talking about the defending champs, right?
15: Right. Most understated champion we've seen in a while.
14: Phone lines are open. Come on. We're here. This is the final weekend of the NFL preseason. College football is here. Football is back. Let's go.
15: All right. We want to hear from you. 888-SAY-ESPN. That's 888-729-3776. Your top NFL storyline for 2026, plus college football is here. Games tonight, and are people sleeping on those defending champs? That's next. 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
2: I'm meteorologist Mace Michaels. Mostly clear tonight. A cool low in the upper 40s. Increasing clouds tomorrow and warmer. A high in the upper 70s. Showers and storms possible for the weekend. Some heat and humidity returning. High temperatures warm into the 80s. Lakes, great food, and friendly faces. It's all in Worthington, Minnesota, and it's worth a look. 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

0: to wear a hat at practice most of the time, a true ball cap. At games, it's always been a visor. Just now, it's probably a little more superstition / tradition more than anything.
1: Mike Leach was your mentor at Texas Tech. You brought that up. What is your favorite Mike Leach story?
0: Oh, my goodness. You know, this is going to be for the publics here, so that's got to eliminate about probably 80% of them.
1: You can go X if you can get it down to, like, you know, whatever that other rating is, right beneath it. Oh, R-rated 18, whatever the hell that thing is.
0: There we go. Yeah, exactly. Oh, yeah, then we could have I can give you plenty. But, one of my favorites is still, I've told it a lot, but it's still, you know, I'm sitting in his office and we're working on something. It was during the offseason, and he gets a call and starts talking. I'm like, oh, yeah, where are you calling from? And starts talking to him and talks for like 20 minutes, which is nothing to him on a phone call. I mean, I'd say the average phone call with Mike Leach was typically over an hour. And so he starts talking to the guy, and that phone cuts out. And he had the old Motorola Razor phones. And so he clicks the phone. I could tell they've lost connection. So he opened the phone back up, probably 20 more minutes, whatever, hang up the phone. I remember asking him, like, Coach, who was that? He's like, I said the wrong number.
1: No.
0: So, yeah, that was Mike.
1: That's Mike Leach to a T.
2: Yeah, and Coach, USC head coach Lincoln Riley joining us here in Aberdeen on ESPN Radio. Think of the two or three biggest games that you've coached in your entire career. Were you more nervous before the start of those games or the day you proposed to your wife?
0: Honestly, probably I was fairly certain she was going to say yes, but even then, probably still a little bit more, maybe nervous on the proposal, honestly. You're like, you only get one shot at that, you know what I mean? But, you know, some of these games, hopefully I get it next year, right? So,
2: it's funny that you say you're fairly nervous. It's like every guy, it feels like from the outside looking in, every guy should have 100% certainty that she's going to say yes. And yet no one's actually ever researched the fact that she would say yes. So we all go into that whole experience going, I was pretty sure she was going to say yes. I felt pretty confident.
1: Fairly certain. Yeah, I love that. Fairly certain. Yeah.
0: A little easier to say after the fact.
1: Right. No doubt. All right. You've seen the movie Airplane. For anybody who hasn't, you won't get the next question. But you have, Link. So here is the most hard-hitting question you're going to get all year long, especially the one 2 days before you kick off against San Jose State coming up Saturday. Cannot wait. Ball is finally back. The great movie Airplane. I watched it last night. So knowing that we're going to talk to you tonight, here you go. You ever seen it? When's the last time you saw a grown man naked?
0: I don't know the answer.
2: You know, full disclosure, Coach.
1: I hear you giggling, Coach.
0: See, this is why I love coming on this show. See, that's the type of question. See, that's what we need right there.
2: See, but now full disclosure, we were talking about this before we asked you the question, and I was dumb enough to actually answer it out loud. So,
1: yeah. What'd you say? Go ahead, tell me.
2: I was like, I thought for a second, I'm like, oh, military. Yeah, sometimes we're in the military.
1: It
2: was
1: yesterday.
2: Last night. So.
1: Yeah, there you go. Last night. I mean, there it is.
0: Yeah.
1: Oh, man. Coach, you're a damn prince, brother. Hey, best of luck to you, man. Come away healthy, man. It's here. You got kickoff coming up on Saturday against San Jose State.
2: Love it.
1: And then we really get cranked up, man. Go get him. Give him hell. And best of luck to you, man, Coach. Thank you so much, as always. And, hey, the movie Airplane, we'll always remember the moral majority is the works. There you go.
2: There you go.
0: There it is. See you guys.
1: See you, buddy. If you've ever seen the movie, you know exactly what we're talking about. Zeno is crying, laughing right now, going, the moral majority. When was the last time you saw a grown man naked?
2: I actually sat there and thought about it for a minute because it's not a little slow on the uptake sometimes. It's not my fault. Man, we got problems. All right. Speaking of problems.
1: Why does he keep coming on this show?
2: Yeah, well, I mean, good for him.
1: Questions
2: I mean,
1: like that. He loves it.
2: When you know you're coming in for this sort of chicanery, yeah, you may as well sign back up.
1: The chocolate cake story, by the way.
2: Unreal. Unreal. I thought it'd be one bite and done. No, we want to watch you enjoy it. We want to watch you enjoy the whole thing.
1: Got a break, dude.
2: All right. Up next, I have been accused of a lot of things.
1: Oh, man.
2: But what I was accused of earlier this week in relation to a fantasy football draft was something that I have yet to be saddled with. You'll hear that next. It's Amber and Ian on ESPN Radio.
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5: AP News, I'm Ben Thomas. U.S. Immigration and Customs Enforcement has awarded a $16.7 million contract to purchase 6,000 pairs of gloves that can deliver painful electric shocks. It says officers would use them to control detainees and protesters. Ed Donahue has more.
6: A group of Democratic senators is calling on ICE to cancel plans for shock gloves.
7: They strap on, and basically you got a power button that you hit. It lights up and then it's active.
6: Justin Hall with the Nelson County Jail in Kentucky uses the gloves. The Democratic senators say ICE's use of force across the country raises significant skepticism about the agency's professional capability to safely deploy the new tool. Hall says the gloves are different than stun guns.
7: This has no incapacitation with it. I can touch anywhere on my body if I was to grab hold of my hand, which I'm not going to do it. I've already experienced it. I don't want to put myself through it. It doesn't feel the best.
6: White House border czar Tom Homan argued the gloves could be another way to gain compliance without resorting to the use of deadly force. I'm Ed Donahue.
5: Rescue teams and military helicopters are searching for hundreds of missing people along the Nepal-China border. The collapse of a glacier sent a torrent of water and mud through the Himalayan communities, killing more than 390 people. Tropical storms Carina and Lowell have formed in the Pacific Ocean, Dolly in the Atlantic. And a new study published in the journal Science contends the Trump administration relied on flawed logic to justify scrapping vehicle emissions standards.
8: An EPA analysis estimated that rescinding the standards would save Americans hundreds of billions of dollars in the coming decades. But a group of top university research economists found errors in how the analysis accounted for fuel savings, the price of technology, mileage, and consumer behavior. Correcting the errors would overturn the justification and shows the repeal is actually costing Americans more money. I'm Jennifer King.
5: This is AP News.
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0: someone else doing exactly what you'll need to do. And so, yeah, it seems like it's only a positive, almost never a negative.
1: He's Andre Snelling's. I'm Mia O'Brien. From the gridiron to the diamond, how the Braves completed a sweep of the Dodgers is next here on ESPN Radio.
2: 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Ellie Dela Cruz and the Cincinnati Reds are at Wrigley to face MVP candidate PCA and the Chicago Cubs.
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4: If you knew something, Thomas. Amid his trade war with Canada, President Trump's taken further action, signing an executive order that would rename Lake Ontario as Lake America, at least for the U.S. As for trade,
5: people oftentimes, they'll ask me, who's the worst to deal with on trade? And I said, that's easy, Canada. They are the worst to trade, and they feel entitled, and just we can't have that.
4: Meanwhile, Donna Warder reports Canada is reducing its dependence on U.S. suppliers of military gear.
6: Wuxley is a Canadian company that makes luxury parkas. Now it's branching into defense contracting, making helmet covers for the Canadian military. James Urichuk is founder and CEO.
7: There's a lot of engineering. Here's a complete garment. A lot of engineering goes into here. You see the quality.
6: The Canadian government is investing billions of dollars. Volatus Aerospace in Vaughan, Canada, makes drones. CEO Glenn Lynch.
8: The objective is to develop the technologies that the Canadian Armed Forces needs, which are also including, you know, kinetic products, because those are required and they have to be built in Canada.
6: Prime Minister Mark Carney has vowed to strengthen the country's economic self-sufficiency amid fraying relations with Washington. I'm Donna Water.
4: Search and rescue efforts continue along the Nepal-China border, where the collapse of a glacier sent torrents of water and mud through Himalayan communities. More than 390 people are known to have been killed, more than 1,400 missing. In Massachusetts, the murder trial of Lindsay Clancy's gone to the jury. She's accused of strangling her three children. Her lawyers argue she was experiencing postpartum psychosis at the time. Jurors must decide whether she was criminally responsible. And ICE has awarded a $16.7 million contract to purchase 6,000 pairs of gloves that can deliver painful electric shocks. ICE says it's for controlling detainees and protesters. This is AP News.
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12: Waiting on pitch 109 from Chris Sale. His 0-2 call strikes out swinging. Chris Sale finishes what he started. A complete game shutout, and the Braves win the finale 1-0, and they sweep the Dodgers in this three-game set in the Battery.
1: 37 years young, Chris Sale, a complete game, 5-hitter, 11 strikeouts. Somehow, someway, Andre Snelling's only his fourth career shutout, his first since 2019, back when he was with the Boston Red Sox, as Atlanta wins its fourth straight, now a five-game lead in the NL East with a 1-0 blanking of the Los Angeles Dodgers. And so, all of a sudden, Dre, The Atlanta Braves, are they in the mix here for potentially challenging Los Angeles come October?
0: I mean, potentially. So the Braves started off the season excellent, right? Like, they were either the best or the co-best team in the National League for the first couple months of the season. Their problem of late has been they can't score. It's not that they can't pitch. You know, Chris Sale threw a gem, but basically the Braves hit a leadoff home run in the first inning, and then they didn't score another run for the rest of the game. And so I think that's where the concern is for the Braves. It helps that maybe they're starting to get a little bit healthier, and you know, Acuña didn't play tonight, but you know, he's been back and playing lately. It's just they need to be healthy and they need to get their bats going if they really want to challenge once you get into October.
1: You mentioned what made you look tonight was Jacob Mizorowski's velocity dipping a bit. Chris Sale, his first time reaching 100 miles per hour with a pitch since 2018 when he threw a 100 mile per hour fastball to Shohei Ohtani. It's crazy to think, but again, Chris Sale, 37 years young, 150 days old. He is the oldest Braves pitcher with a shutout since John Smoltz back in 2006. Here he is, courtesy of Braves Vision, following the 1-0 win.
13: Well, Chris, short bullpen against the Dodgers, playoff atmosphere. Did you tell the boys before the game that a CG shutout was on the way?
14: No. It's too crazy of a game to be calling shots like that. You know, anytime I take the ball, I pride myself in going deep into games. Those guys have been working their butts off all year, man. You know, anytime you can give them a day off, it's awesome. So, just thankful.
13: You threw a pitch over 100 miles per hour for the first time in 8 years. How?
14: With my arm. The adrenaline, this atmosphere was unbelievable. You know, so I guess just that.
13: You've accomplished so much in your career, but to have a night like tonight with your family in the stands, against this team, in this environment, and knowing your boys are going to remember that the rest of their lives, how special is that?
14: No, it's special. You know, today was a tough day for us. You know, we lost a really close family friend, Ashley Foss. My heart goes out to the Foss family. You know, she watched all these games. She was a huge Braves fan. She's 42 years old, man, just like family. So, you know, that's why at the end of the game I looked up. I knew I had someone looking over me tonight. So, you know, just thankful, honestly.
13: Chris, you could not have honored her in a better fashion. Congratulations.
14: Thank you.
1: Man, oh, man, I don't know if there's been a post-game interview in any sport this year that's spanned that wide a range of emotions as that one with Chris Sale, again, courtesy of Braves Vision, and the radio call, courtesy of 680, the fan, Dre. Chris Sale continuing to throw heat and capture our hearts and imagination, even in his 37th year of life.
0: Yeah, I mean, you know, from my point of view, he's a young man. So, you know, I'm always glad to see people at the back end of their career still that can ramp it up like that. And you're right. Like in the interview, when he said he threw it with his arm, you know, it was all laughs. And then he got a little more serious there at the end. But the thing is, Sale throwing over 100 miles per hour once and throwing a complete game shutout with 11 strikeouts, it almost just, you know, throwing back to my major look, Miz averaged 98.7 miles per hour today.
1: And we're worried about him.
0: Yeah, and we're like, oh, wow, his velocity was so far down. And it is, you can tell, but he like, if you can take something off of it and average 98.7, then it just shows how ridiculous what he can do is, and that Sale at his absolute best can only barely top that.
1: Chris Sale in his 16th season in the majors. 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
17: Wow.
18: Sacked by who else but Myles Garrett?
19: The Rams have infinitely upgraded their defense.
20: Their offense last season was ready to go to the Super Bowl. It was their defense that needed the most help.
21: They are the number one front runner to play on their home field in the Super Bowl next year. This guy is that good.
22: Arguably one of the biggest defensive trades in NFL history.
1: I feel like Charlie from It's Always Sunny in Philadelphia, Dre, because I've got to get the like conspiracy whiteboard with all the various strands connecting the dots out.
0: Mm-hmm.
1: We're going to get to Myles Garrett. We're going to get to whether or not we believe Aaron Donald is actually going to return to the NFL here in just a second. But first things first, the news of the day from the Los Angeles Rams. The Dolphins trading wide receiver Tutu Atwell back to L.A., where, of course, he has played his entire career up to this point in exchange for running back Jarquez Hunter. Both teams announced on Thursday. Atwell signed with the Dolphins this offseason, a $1.4 million one-year contract back in March. And so many people saw this acquisition, or reacquisition, I should say, of Tutu Atwell. And instead of saying, well, you know, Caleb Douglas, the rookie out of Texas Tech, the wide receiver for the Dolphins, really has emerged as the go-to depth piece in that room for Jeff Hafley and this first-year offensive group. Instead, people look at it and say, why do the Rams need another wide receiver? They have Puka Nacua. They have Devontae Adams. Like, what? Then you remember, Dre. Puka Nacua has not practiced for the better part of the last month. Mm-hmm. Neither has Myles Garrett. I'm going to throw some numbers at you. You're our numbers guy here on ESPN Radio and, of course, all our NBA coverage at ESPN.com. Last year, Puka Nacua accounted for 36% of the Rams' receiving yards. When you add in Devontae Adams' numbers, those two receivers accounted for 53% of the receiving production. Oh, and when you throw in Colby Parkinson, the lead tight end, 62%. Of the receiving production for Los Angeles came courtesy of those three players. And if you subtract Puka Nacua from the equation, problems in La La Land?
0: Problems might be a bit strong, but I mean, you know, Puka Nacua is on the short list in the argument of the best wide receiver in the NFL, right? And so anytime you've got a player like that who hasn't been able to play, and it's because it's a groin injury, it's a soft tissue injury, those are the kind of things that can nag and come back. And Nacua has dealt with those in recent years, right? Like where he's had the muscle injuries in his upper legs, and it's led to him missing time. Then he comes back and plays, and then he misses some more time. I don't know that I feel like Tutu Atwell is being brought in to replace what they expected to get from Puka Nacua. But I think they were like, you know what? We could use some more depth. You know, still looking at Devontae Adams and Jordan Whittington probably is the two starters. And then, you know, you throw Tutu into the mix with a handful of other guys that might get some extra run if Puka isn't 100% healthy. But there's no talk about him going to the injured list. So I'm expecting that he should be back on the field sooner rather than later.
1: I mean, this time last year, we were all pontificating whether or not Matthew Stafford would actually play after spending most of training camp in the immortal chamber. Just for the sake of the argument, Dre, do you know off the top of the dome, after Nacua, Devontae Adams, and Colby Parkinson, who the leading receiver was for the Los Angeles Rams in 2025?
0: I'm going to go with the running back. I'm going to go Kyron Williams.
1: He was fifth.
0: Ooh, I thought I had it.
1: Xavier Smith, an undrafted free agent back in 2023 out of FAMU, was next in the pecking order. 18 catches throughout the course of the season for 303 yards. Get well soon, Puka. We will see what Tutu Atwell's actual role is, considering he had just 6 catches in his final season in Los Angeles in 10 games played. And, of course, we'll see what happens with Aaron Donald. That still boggles my mind to not have any update in the last 2 weeks. But I've also long said, Dre, this guy didn't want to go out to play in Australia week one. He also didn't want to participate in training camp. Wouldn't be surprised if we see him a little bit later this fall. The ACC joins the Big 12, SEC, and Big 10 in forming, dare I say, an alliance. That's next here on ESPN Radio and the ESPN app.
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1: O'Brien. Four games tonight to kick off the final week of the preseason in the NFL. One currently in progress. Rams and Chargers in the battle for Los Angeles. This one is in the second quarter. 7:20 to play in the half. The Rams now in front 10-7. Justin Herbert got the start. He threw a 65-yard touchdown pass on one of his three dropbacks. Ty Simpson starting for the Rams. 13 of 15 for 83 yards and a touchdown of his own. In Las Vegas, both Kirk Cousins and Fernando Mendoza played in the third and final preseason game. Cousins 8 of 11 for 51 yards. Mendoza 7 of 14 for 57 yards. An interception and was sacked twice. A field goal kicking competition broke out afterwards at Allegiant Stadium. Niners 18, Raiders 12 in the closing seconds. Dylan Gabriel got the start for the Browns tonight against the Patriots and dazzled. 12 of 15 for 186 yards. Three passing touchdowns as Cleveland gets the win 37-13. Bills defeat the Steelers 28-27 at the new Highmark Stadium. To the college ranks, the ACC joined the SEC, Big 10, and Big 12 by passing a resolution banning professionals from returning to college in football, men's basketball, and women's basketball. But in Dallas, a judge signed an order today that prohibits the NCAA and the SEC from stopping a group of athletes, three of whom currently on NFL rosters, from returning to college sports for one more season of play. More on this story coming up on game night here on ESPN Radio. To the majors, one game currently in progress, top of the fifth in the Bay Area. The Giants and the Diamondbacks tied at one. The Yankees fall to the Astros at home 5-1. The Brewers get their league-leading 83rd win of the season 8-2 over the Mets, and the Braves win it 1-0 over the Dodgers at Truist Park. In the WNBA, the Valkyries hold on for a 19-point win over the Liberty at the Barclays Center. The Mystics in front of the Mercury 40-37 at the half. 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
13: I'm meteorologist Mace Michaels. Mostly clear tonight. A cool low in the upper 40s. Increasing clouds tomorrow and warmer. A high in the upper 70s. Showers and storms possible for the weekend. Some heat and humidity returning. High temperatures warm into the 80s. Lakes, great food, and friendly faces. It's all in Worthington, Minnesota, and it's worth a look. 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

0: Sportsmanlike Thursday said Indiana, despite being the defending champion, still feeling a little bit disrespected.
1: It's a logo thing, guys. It's hard for people to look at Indiana as an annual national championship contender because they're Indiana. If you look at the roster and what they have coming back on the offensive line, on the defensive line, should be one of the best defensive lines in the country. They had a couple of guys who were part of that 2022 class who were injured, not part of the NFL. As long as they get their TROs, they're going to be back to help this already very strong defensive line. And then Josh Hoover, there's obviously a lot of attention on him. He's not Fernando Mendoza. He doesn't look like Fernando, probably won't play exactly like Fernando, but a very productive player with a lot of experience under his belt. So you want to bet against Kurt Cignetti, given what he's done the first two seasons? You know, best of luck to you.
0: One other note, as Lincoln Riley, USC football head coach, joined Amber and Ian on ESPN Radio, the ACC passed a resolution Thursday banning professionals from returning to college football and as well as men's and women's basketball, joining the other Power Four conference and setting forth that example of eligibility enforcement. Lincoln Riley was asked about NFL players potentially returning to college football and why he may or may not be against that.
2: Yeah, the 5-for-5 is great. It eliminates a lot of the tough decisions that you had before about do you play a guy or try to save his red shirts. That part's great. The professional roster thing is insane. I mean, once you become a professional, like, you're not an amateur anymore. Like, it's real simple. So I'm proud of our league, the Big Ten, for stepping up and really setting the tone in terms of just saying that's not going to happen here. And it was definitely the right move for college football.
0: Lincoln Riley, USC head football coach, on Amber and Ian. Still more to come. 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

0: a lot of experience under his belt. So you want to bet against Kurt Cignetti, given what he's done the first two seasons? You know, best of luck to you.
1: One other note, as Lincoln Riley, USC football head coach, joined Amber and Ian on ESPN Radio, the ACC passed a resolution Thursday banning professionals from returning to college football and as well as men's and women's basketball, joining the other Power Four conference and setting forth that example of eligibility enforcement. Lincoln Riley was asked about NFL players potentially returning to college football and why he may or may not be against that.
2: Yeah, the 5-for-5 is great. It eliminates a lot of the tough decisions that you had before about do you play a guy or try to save his red shirts. That part's great. The professional roster thing is insane. I mean, once you become a professional, like, you're not an amateur anymore. Like, it's real simple. So I'm proud of our league, the Big Ten, for stepping up and really setting the tone in terms of just saying that's not going to happen here. And it was definitely the right move for college football.
1: Lincoln Riley, USC head football coach, on Amber and Ian. Still more to come. 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

0: the chat before about do you play a guy or try to save his red shirts. That part's great. The professional roster thing is insane. I mean, once you become a professional, like, you're not an amateur anymore. Like, it's real simple. So I'm proud of our league, the Big Ten, for stepping up and really setting the tone in terms of just saying that's not going to happen here. And it was definitely the right move for college football.
1: Lincoln Riley, USC head football coach on Amber and Ian. 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
1: 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A lot of action on Thursday as we get near the end of the WNBA season. Baseball pennant races continue to heat up, and we, of course, are in the final week of the NFL preseason. Let's take a listen to some of the best plays from Thursday with our top sound.
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1: Dylan Gabriel shines bright for the Cleveland Browns in their win over the New England Patriots. 850 ESPN Cleveland on the call.
3: Third and goal. Throw to the flag. Caught by Marshall. Breaks the tackle. And a touchdown. Amani Marshall. 7-yard touchdown from Dylan Gabriel, who's now thrown three tonight. And the Browns lead 26-10.
0: Number three.
1: Valkyries all-star Gabby Williams shoots the dagger three from downtown as Golden State takes care of the Liberty. The sound on Amazon Prime Video.
4: But we do know who the eight teams are that are advancing to postseason. Williams. Gabby Williams. That's a dagger.
0: Number two.
1: Jackson Churio powers the Brewers to a series win over the Mets. The call on 620 WTMJ.
5: Curry looks in. The 2-2 pitch. And a fly ball to left. Back on it is Robert at the track wall. Gone. Jackson Churio with his second homer of the night. It's a two-run shot. And the Brewers with an 8-2 lead here in Queens.
0: Number one.
1: And in Atlanta, Chris Sale goes the distance as the Braves sweep the Dodgers. The call on 680 The Fan.
6: Sale. Set of the belt. 0-2. Got him swinging. Strike three. A performance for the ages for Chris Sale. A 1-0 shutout. Sale goes the distance, and the Braves sweep the Dodgers.
1: That was our top sound. We continue rolling on here on SportsCenter All Night, ESPN Radio, and the ESPN app. More from the Major League Diamond. Rockies taking on the Nationals. Bottom of the fifth inning. Washington looking to extend their lead.
7: The 1-2 pitch. So we had a long drive right field. Back in this one, back to the warning track. This one is soaring, and it's going to go on out of here. Off the facing of the second deck for Dalen Lyle. He is homered again, and the Nationals lead it 4-1. That is Lyle's third homer of the series, his 18th of the year.
1: Lyle, you heard it there, 18th home run of the year in the fifth inning to make it a 4-1 lead for the Nationals. They'd go on to win it by a final of 7-1 and improve to 63-73 against the lowly Colorado Rockies, who fall to 52-82 on the year. Royals taking on the Blue Jays, and it was a lot of offense for Kansas City. Jack Caglione at the plate with a couple of men on, looking for more runs on the scoreboard with Kansas City already up 6-0.
8: Here's the pitch, and he swings and lines it down the right field line. That's down for a hit. Carter Jensen scores. Bobby being waved around. Here he comes as the throw goes into second. It's a two-run single down the right field line for Jack Caglione. He has driven in four tonight, and the Royals lead it 8-0.
1: So four RBIs for Caglione, a 96.5 The Fan, but Caglione was not done. Already up 11-2 were the Royals. We go to the top of the ninth inning, and Caglione adds a couple more.
8: Straw throws. Caglione blasts it down the right field line, heading for the upper deck. That ball's gone. Oh, it's a Canadian cloud from Jack Caglione. He caps a five-hit game with a two-run homer.
1: 13-2, dominating win by the Royals over the Blue Jays. Caglione 5-for-6 in the game with a home run, a career-high 6 runs batted in, the fourth player in Royals history with a 5-hit, 5 RBI games, and at 23 years old, he's the youngest to do it. Blue Jays with the loss fall to 3.5 games behind final American League wildcard spot. In the NFL, Adam Schefter on the Pat McAfee Show on Thursday said, expect to have an answer as it relates to Aaron Donald.
9: These people know it's go time. Like, 2.5 weeks, time to start getting ready, which, again, makes me wonder what's going through the mind of one Aaron Donald right now as we get closer to the regular season. And the Rams kick off their season 2 weeks from tonight in Australia. against the 49ers.
1: Woo!
9: Like, I would think that he's probably getting close to making a decision at some point here. Because either you're going to do it or you're not going to do it. We're at the point now, like, you're coming back or you're not coming back. Does your body feel like it can handle it? Or does your body feel like it can't handle it? What are we doing here? One way or the other.
1: As of now, Donald's still retired. 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
36: 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I love it. 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
36: 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Okay. Squirrel. Has anybody seen Mr. Squirrel?
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0: This is Unsportsmanlike with Chris Canty, Evan Cohen, and Michelle Smallman.
43: There's a teacher in Georgia who, in her classroom, has implemented a fart corner and explained it in a video and basically was like, you can come over here, you can fart. And then spray some spray. Nobody's going to care. Nobody's going to mind at all. Insane logic. As a former middle schooler, I would laugh hysterically if I saw someone in the middle of class stand up, walk to the corner, fart, and then sit back down. That's just insane.
44: I'd laugh if that happened now.
43: Yeah.
45: I'm with him there. Because it's like, you're still drawing attention to yourself.
44: Like more.
45: And now it's like, oh, Susie's going to the fart corner.
46: Body,
1: yada, yada, yada, yada, yada.
2: You know, I really thought we left that conversation on Thursday. Darn. I guess the rules don't change when Evan, Canty, and Michelle are not here, but we'll institute no more. It's not going to be called Flatulence Friday. It's going to be called a Feel Good Friday. It's unsportsmanlike on ESPN Radio, ESPN2, and over on Sirius XM Channel 80. No Evan, Canty, or Michelle today, but you've got David Dennis Jr., Kimberly A. Martin, Courtney Cronin riding with you into the weekend. David, to peel back the curtain here a little bit, you heard there in the rejoin.
45: Let's not.
2: We'll put a bow on this very quickly, Kimberly, because I've got some things we've got to talk about. The Raiders had their preseason game, the final one, mercifully, yesterday. But if you ask Fernando Mendoza, he wants a couple more of these. That will not be happening. We've got to get into his final appearance of the preseason. We've got to get into the 53-man rosters that will be set on Sunday, and if we could see some quarterbacks on the move. But yesterday, David, there was an idea floated about this fart corner thing. And I absolutely cannot stand the idea of this. Kimberly was disgusted by it. Michelle was disgusted by it.
45: I'm disgusted by the name.
2: I am too.
45: Toots.
2: Okay, we'll call it that because I just don't. Toots. I'm with you. There's certain words that I don't like because it just doesn't sound good coming out of my mouth. But Pat came up with this idea that we should take an idea that was created by a teacher in Georgia, implement it into a windowless, not very spacious room in a studio in Bristol, and yes, that would happen. Oh, so I say we don't talk about this ever again, and we act like this didn't happen, but everyone in Vegas East wants to make this.
45: And I love how Pat is literally, he set it up by saying, as a former middle schooler, bro, you still act like you're in middle school. What are we doing? What are we doing?
3: Yeah, we also all are quite literally former middle schoolers.
4: Correct.
3: So there's that. I think
45: correct.
3: It's interesting considering Pat, last time I was on, took a 10-minute break in the middle of the show.
45: Oh, yes.
3: To leave the room and go handle some business.
4: Do you want me to do that in the corner of the room next time? Or what's?
3: I'm just saying. I just think that.
4: I feel like I handled that properly.
3: I just think I'm wondering if you're trying to soft launch some sort of situation in Bristol where you can handle this thing in the corner.
2: Guys. Well, the good thing is this is the last time we will ever be talking.
45: And
2: about
45: last
2: this.
45: Time I will be my USL residency ends today. I cannot handle Pat Costello anymore.
3: You're quit. The,
2: you
3: the
2: guys drove Kimberly
3: to leave the
2: show.
3: Straw.
2: Yes. Yeah, that's it. I mean, I can understand it. Kimberly, stand on business all you want because it's more than what they're doing in Vegas East right now. So, guys, you can continue on the conversation of the toot corner. We will not be continuing.
45: Hurry up. Hurry back, Michelle. We miss you guys.
2: 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So we're a couple days away from the initial 53-man rosters being set in the NFL. We had preseason games yesterday. We have them all throughout the next couple of days, and then week one is on the horizon. But before we get to week one, before we find out who are going to be some of the quarterbacks that are remaining in these quarterback battles, one currently, allegedly, sort of taking place out in Las Vegas, we saw a little bit more of it last night. The Raiders played the 49ers in their preseason finale. They lose 18-12, real great football score there. And we saw Fernando Mendoza not start the game, but have an up and down performance in his third preseason game. It was Kirk Cousins who got the start last night, Kimberly, and then it was Fernando Mendoza. Bumpy game on his first drive. He throws another interception like he did last week. He was 7-14, 57 yards and an interception. The Raiders scored 3 points on those five drives that we saw from Fernando Mendoza. We've seen the body of work throughout the preseason. Clint Kubiak has seen the body of work throughout the preseason. But if you ask the Raiders head coach, there's no reason just yet to name a starter. He said, I still don't think we need to name anybody. We have a lot to talk about at a lot of positions. So we want to watch the film and talk about everything as a staff. Kimberly, why is this man dragging this out further?
45: Just call it. Call it. Call it already. Listen, I completely agree. We all were in agreement. Fernando Mendoza, first pick in the draft. Okay. This, to me, this decision to take Fernando Mendoza or any quarterback in your top 10, first round, whatever, is about a 10-year decision. This is not just about the 2026 season. He needs time to get adjusted. I am of the belief that rookies, no matter how high they're drafted, should sit. That's what I believe. I know I'm in the minority. I'm sure David Dennis will jump on me and say that's like you get better by playing. I understand a lot of former players believe that. But you have Kirk Cousins there for a reason. Start the vet who has seen it all. Let the kid watch from the sidelines. Take those mental reps and then put him in. At some point, if Kirk Cousins falters, you've got the franchise guy right behind him to go. There's no need to bring the alarm as far as, Fernando Mendoza. What's wrong with him? Why is he struggling? Why is he throwing interceptions? He's a rookie. He's supposed to throw interceptions. Even in practice, I've heard KOC, Kevin O'Connell, the Vikings head coach, talk about, even in training camp practices, he encourages his rookies or young quarterbacks, all of his quarterbacks, throw those picks. We want to see that you can be aggressive in practice, because in those live reps and when the game comes, we want to know that you have the confidence to fit it in those tight windows. It is August, 29th, 28th, whatever it is. Like, give the kid time. It should be Kirk Cousins. And then we turn the page whenever Kirk doesn't play well. Do you guys agree with that?
3: I'm actually with you. You said I was going to jump on you. There's no jumping. Everything's fine. Nothing wrong with what you said. I think the only thing I would push back on is I don't think there's one hard and fast rule about what to do with the quarterback when they're coming into the league. I think it's a case-by-case basis. And in this case, I think that Mendoza should absolutely sit. You should probably put his preseason performance in the fart corner because it was not good.
45: And okay, enough.
3: What?
2: We were leaving this in Thursday.
45: There's a
2: fine
45: jar.
2: Can we come
45: jar.
2: To an agreement, guys? No more. No more.
3: I didn't get to say fart corner at all this week. And
45: first
3: I just want to say it one
45: first
3: time.
45: First of all, the word is toot. That's what we're doing, guys. Toot. Thank you. Continue.
3: Oh, the toot table? We should put him at the toot table.
43: The toot triangle is what
3: the
43: we
3: toot triangle.
43: Landed
3: there you
43: on.
3: Go.
2: It's actually kind of a cute name.
3: There you go. We'll put him in the toot triangle.
5: So we just needed to rebrand, that's all.
3: Yeah, we'll put his preseason performance in the toot triangle. There we go. Just put it there because it was not good. But it's not, like Kimberly said, it's not supposed to be good. The guy, you knew what you were getting when you were getting Mendoza. It was a project. That's why you bring in Kirk Cousins in the situation. Tom Brady is given a lot of credit for being the guy who could sort of architect this whole situation, and it makes a ton of sense. There should be no world in which Fernando Mendoza starts this season. I was looking at the schedule. I was like, if the end of the season, if you run into like a team that's playing their reserves in week 17, maybe that, because they do play the Chiefs at the end of the season, play Tennessee towards the end. But after this, I'm like, just don't play him at all. You play him maybe next season, maybe halfway through next season.
45: Oh,
3: but this is a thing where you slow roll.
2: Well, I like that you called him a project, because oftentimes the perception when somebody is the Heisman Trophy winner, is drafted number one overall, that they're ready to take the reins of whatever offense that they walk into. And most times those quarterbacks are going to bad teams. We saw it with Cam Ward last year. We saw it with Caleb Williams 2 years before that. Very similar situations where they walk into teams that were not good, and then the first year, not good. So the Raiders are trying to do the opposite of that. After a preseason performance from Fernando Mendoza in three games, saw him go 15-19 for 143 yards and two interceptions. Plenty to work on, plenty to take away from the preseason. Here's what Clint Kubiak, his head coach, had to say about his development going forward.
6: Yeah, I mean, he needs another three preseason games. You know, all those rookies do. And now that the season's starting, you know, that, you know, the practice reps get smaller, and that's just life. But us as coaches, we got to get him ready to play, keep developing him.
2: Well, fortunately for all of us, there are no more preseason games. So I know that Clint Kubiak wants to see Fernando Mendoza get some more reps. That's going to have to come in practice, Kimberly, and it's going to have to come behind the scenes. Now, they will see so much more than what we see in the preseason. Practices are open at this time of the year. But once things get closed, once they get into game plan mode week to week, they're going to have to evaluate this in a different manner, because they're going to be trying to get Kirk Cousins ready for week one and then onward until whenever they want to make the switch. And for Fernando Mendoza, given what you saw in the preseason, and I know that we're all in agreement, he should sit for as long as possible. What would tell you that he's ready? What would you need to see in order to know this guy's actually ready at this moment to make the switch with Kirk Cousins, whenever that is, week 10, week 12, week 17?
45: What do you need to see? I get, for me, it is just, again, a level of comfort when you're out there on the field. Obviously, he's going to be in practice, right? So you want to make sure that he knows exactly where he's supposed to go with the ball. Like his feet, like he doesn't have happy feet, that he's not rushing into throws, that he's not, when he's under duress, he's not thinking, he's not, I don't know, overthinking and complicating a situation, right? That said, that's also going to happen. I think as the, whenever I'm on ESPN programming, I feel like whether it's First Take or Get Up or Unsportsmanlike, I feel as a national football reporter, I try to bring a level of common sense and voice of reason to everything. So I feel like what, and I think reporters are guilty of this and fans are guilty of this, the overreaction to every misthrow, errant throw, or touchdown. You know, I think there's an overreaction to a lot of these things. And when people want to see a finished product right away, I think that makes people think, well, I don't know, did the Raiders mess up? Should they have not have? What are we doing? And I think it's okay. Like, he's going to, you want to give him time to sit and watch. But as soon as he gets out there, whenever that is, whether that's the end of this, I would expect to see him, David, this season. If he doesn't play, that if somebody told me today, we will not see Fernando Mendoza on the field in 2026, 2027, I would say, wow, Kirk Cousins balled out? That's crazy. Okay. That's the only thing that would keep him on the bench. I don't see for 17 games Kirk Cousins having this, like, electric season. If I'm wrong, forgive me in advance, Kirk. But I think at some point we're going to see Fernando. And when he does, like, y'all got to relax. Like, in Vegas and elsewhere, like, relax. Like, he's going to mess up. And that is okay. It's just when he messes up, if he throws a pick six on the first drive or an interception, does he bounce back and, you know, goes for the check down or makes good plays on the next drive? Like, you want to see him learning from his mistakes and not making the same mistakes over again, David.
3: Yeah, I just don't see this dude starting at all this season. Because, I mean, there takes a level of discipline to have a quarterback like this that needs work. And you need to help build confidence and skills and all that stuff. And Kubiak, if you want more preseason games, good luck. I mean, like, the good thing is you get to play him next year in the preseason and then see what you got then. Like, that, I would take it even a step further. Kirk Cousins even went down with an injury at some point in this season, I would still play the third string quarterback over Mendoza. I just think that, and this is not an indictment of him, this is just the process. The process is, guys like him, you need to watch the games. And we've seen how many quarterbacks that, I mean, Mendoza is a mentally tough guy, it seems, a guy who does seem to bounce back. But how many quarterbacks' whole careers get derailed because they get thrown out there too early, cough, cough, Anthony Richardson, and they, you know, their whole career takes a totally different turn because they're not ready and their confidence gets shot, their mechanics don't get developed in the right way. When you have a guy like Mendoza and a team like the Raiders, who are not really primed to win anything this season, but they have enough of a roster where they can make some noise in the next couple of years, I don't roll this dude out on the field to start in any meaningful way for at least this season, sometime maybe in the next season. And I wouldn't even be mad if you put him in year three.
45: Can I just ask, Courtney, David, you said guys like him. What do you mean in terms of Mendoza? Like, guys like him, what do you...
3: Well, so guys like guys who are not surefire. Like, he's not Jaden Daniels. He's not Cam Newton. He's not these guys who you look at and you say, week one, this dude is ready to play professional football. I don't think anybody would look at Mendoza and say that. He needs some sort of development. And guys like that, the difference between a franchise that is run by somebody like Tom Brady or somebody, these others, is that they don't make these decisions where you rush a quarterback out before they're ready.
2: I like this. I think that we're going to go a different direction here because there's so many different quarterbacks that we've got to talk about over the next couple of hours. Could we see some on the move? But I like this topic, and I like what you just said there, Kimberly. Let's carry this one over straight ahead. We'll get right back into the Raiders, Fernando Mendoza, and if it's a good idea to see him at all in 2026. It's on Sportsmanlike, presented by Progressive Insurance.
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2: Got Kimberly A. Martin, David Dennis Jr., Courtney Cronin riding with you into the weekend. On this Friday, this conversation is one that we've been having all preseason, and it's continuing into cutdown weekend Sunday. Rosters have to go from 90 to 53 by 6 p.m. Eastern time. We'll get into so many implications league-wide about quarterbacks that could be on the move and others that may not be starting for their respective teams. But one of those guys, very likely Fernando Mendoza. We heard from his head coach, Clint Kubiak, that he feels like he could play him in 3 more preseason games, and it still might not be enough. Here is the Heisman Trophy winner, number 1 overall pick, responding to his head coach wanting to see him get some more preseason reps.
22: I would love unlimited games for development. And, you know, evidently there is toll that takes on the body, but my body feels great. And however, I need to, you know, respect my other teammates who are laying their body out on the line every single play like I try to do. It's a little, sometimes a little bit more situational in my position. But the more reps and the more games would be fantastic. If there was 3 more preseason games that I could do, I would do them.
2: You know, I've got to say, I love anytime he steps to the podium because you get answers like that. And that's the God's honest truth, David, when you hear someone
45: Indiana.
2: Like Fernando
45: right.
2: Mendoza. No, I mean, that's who he is.
45: I know.
2: The golly gumdrops of it all. It's not just how he talks, though. This guy is the ultimate team, like, he's a perfect face of the franchise. He's, you know, wearing the Raiders shield up there, the player development hoodie the other day. Like, this guy's not wearing Chrome Hearts or a Miri or trying to get his fits off. He's like,
45: not
2: I'm going to represent my team.
45: Not that there's anything wrong with that, Courtney.
2: I don't think there is anything wrong with that. I just think it's a cute way to, you know, walk up there. I don't know. It embodies who he is.
45: Yes.
2: To a T, and the way that you hear him talk there,
3: kinda
2: David.
3: You kind of called him swagless.
2: You know, he's young. He'll learn. But I, like, truly hearing him talk there, I really do believe that he, like, that's not lip service that you're getting from him in talking about, I want more preseason reps. I want to get better. He knows he's not going to get any more, but you can understand that even he knows he's not ready.
45: There's, what I love about him is that there's this gosh golly wow, earnestness with Fernando Mendoza. He's very honest, and I think, like, he said it from the jump, like, I have to be better, you know, I let down my teammates, you know, after his, like, first preseason game or the second. So I think that we have to give these guys quarterbacks, we have to give them time. I think we are so quick to make value judgments off of them. And he said the best thing, guys, he said the same thing that we hear in television. More reps. You get better with more reps. And there are going to be moments where it's seasoned vets mess up on air, rookie TV people mess up on air. It's the same thing with football players. And again, I think it's just sort of fans have to have a level of patience and understanding, and I think the organization too. Like, I think they get that maybe he's not ready week one. Who's to say he won't be ready in week seven? Who's to say he, you know, David's like, I don't, we may not see him at all in 2026. I think if we don't see him this season at all, the conversation on TV among football fans, I think I'm a little scared of that conversation, because I think if we don't see him at all, then people will raise the questions of, well, did the Raiders make the right pick? And again, as the voice of reason, I am hoping we don't do that. I think it's about, again, the next 10 years for this guy, mm-hmm. and sort of let him develop and be good. So when he is out there, finally, you don't have to worry about any regressions. David, what do you think?
3: Yeah, I just don't think people are going to be worried about him if he doesn't play at all this season. I think that when you have a guy like Tom Brady who is signing off on these things, you get the benefit of the doubt. And I think everybody understands, for the most part, that he is a particular number one pick from this draft. Like, if this were next year and you had a loaded QB class, I'm not sure if he would go number one. I'm not sure he'd be as valued, things like that. So you have a guy who needs a little bit of work. And it's okay. It's okay. Like, this is a different, like, I think the NFL has moved a little bit too much in the direction of throw these guys out in the field. And there have been mixed results. And this is a traditional sort of way that we all grew up on quarterbacks. Quarterbacks get drafted. We don't see them for multiple years. And sometimes it works out basically based on how good that quarterback is. And he's going to keep doing his press conferences, like, we're not going to see them for a little bit because he's not going to be playing, and everybody can love all of that. Even though, he kind of talks a little bit like a cute American version of Jameis Winston. Like, if you just covered your eyes, they kind of talk the same. And
2: it's
3: like,
2: endearing.
3: I get it. It's endearing. Like, the people like when Jameis Winston gets on the microphone and he does his thing, not necessarily when he's eating his fingers, but when he's up there talking about all that stuff. Like, these two guys, they kind of remind me of each other. I think we should acknowledge the fact that they kind of say the same thing. Like, if you did a blind sort of, like, quote, you wouldn't know who said what. If you took their names off, you wouldn't know who said what.
2: I think, to the contrary of what you said, Kimberly, like, how fans are going to start getting irate. Like, hey, it's week five. It's week six. The Raiders might be struggling. Where is Fernando Mendoza? Is it possible that, given all the discourse around number one overall picks at quarterback, about how to not screw them up, that we look at this and say, the Raiders are actually doing something right here. If they're a bad team, if they're a developmental team, if they're anything other than what we expect them to be, which is a team that's growing, a team with a brand new coaching staff and a lot of new pieces, then I would think if they're ascending, you're going to continue to ride the hot hand. The hot hand's going to be Kirk Cousins week one and then onwards. Clint Kubiak says going into cutdown weekend, he's not going to name a starter right now. He doesn't feel that he needs to. But eventually, the starter will be Fernando Mendoza. Fans should understand that you shouldn't be in a rush to do this right now, because in order to not screw up the quarterback, the investment, you called it a 10-year investment, Kimberly. They hope that it's 10 to 15 years with that guy who's running the organization in Tom Brady, considering he played a long time. But if it all goes right, we shouldn't see him in 2026, or we shouldn't see him until the very later part of the season. If you watched us, some of the highlights from the game that we showed you on ESPN2, there were moments where he was getting happy feet in the pocket, where he wasn't sure what to do under duress. The throw that he made to Jalen Naylor, which was his second interception of the preseason, that one, his head coach said, was on the receiver. He should have caught that pass. But even the ball that happened last week that was returned for a touchdown, the 80-plus yard pick six, he wasn't taking a chance, because covered in college football is not necessarily covered in the NFL. He's learning, and that's okay, because where he's at right now will not be where he's at when he inevitably and one day gets a start as QB1 for the Raiders. But that time, so we think, so we can all infer right now, is not coming anytime soon. But you know what is coming anytime soon? Sunday. That is cutdown day, 6 p.m. Eastern time. 53-man rosters have to be set. And then we move into week one. What quarterbacks could be on the move before Sunday via a trade? We'll get into that coming up next. But first, Kimberly has this from Midas.
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12: Those foot races, that's one step closer to having sex.
13: Jeez.
12: Am I right? Yep. Am I right or am I wrong?
13: The thing about Facebook Marketplace, too, is there is a method to their madness. For instance, I keep being solicited for purchasing, like, a cabin. I don't need a cabin, but I must have been talking about it.
12: Yeah.
13: And like, camper trailers. You're getting sex dolls.
14: Oh, my God.
3: Yeah, it's always listening.
28: And, Hawk, in the words greasy of the great Dick Enrico, why buy new when slightly used will do?
12: Yeah, bro, yes.
29: At one point, he turned his phone to me, and he showed me this very attractive woman, and it was simply just a sleepwear ad.
12: Yeah.
29: He needs help.
12: Yeah.
29: He's too horny.
13: Sydney Sweeney? Ad,
29: no, it was just a normal lady.
12: She wasn't. It wasn't normal about that lady. That was top 10 out of 10. Let me tell you guys something. Here's the problem. Here's the mistake that I made yesterday. I slept almost all day, right? And then I got up and I walked from here to Circus Circus.
3: Are you kidding? That's a long walk.
29: He hockeyed me.
12: You have no idea how long the walk was, and you have no idea how
13: You're
12: much,
13: right, I don't.
12: Right.
29: Yeah. Well, at least you don't take a cart, John.
12: That's my life was in absolute danger multiple times.
13: Of course.
12: Because I walked through neighborhoods I shouldn't have been walking through.
3: Oh, you can't
12: I saw
3: do
12: some
3: that.
12: Tings yesterday, dude.
3: Yeah, what are you doing?
13: You've been in some greasy areas, though, so you're fine. Like, you have a look to you if you got to flip that switch.
12: Yeah.
13: They know that you lived on Skid Row,
12: right.
13: You know, and you just nod, hey, what's up? And they're like, no, he's cool. Let him be.
12: Don't make eye contact, and you have your hands shake a little bit.
29: Yeah.
12: You give them a little weirdness to you, man. You give them a little weird. You give them a little stuff to you where you're like, they look at you and they think he might have as much of a problem as I do. But I'm still, that said, I did have one guy look at me and said,
13: I don't know
12: if he was commenting on the fact that I was in a neighborhood that I shouldn't have been in, or if he was just asking a question because he listens to the show. He asked me if I was F-word crazy.
29: Yeah.
12: That's what he asked me. And at the point, I was like, I might be.
29: Yeah, how long do you have?
12: I kept walking and walking because I had to get out of the slot machines. I had to get away from the slot machine. So I got up. We did the radio show.
29: Yep.
12: We got done doing the radio show. Saucy and I were going to go in a Uber down to the strip, and we were going to take our morning walk. But his Uber never came.
29: It never showed up.
12: What? Which is
29: It was on, like, the other side of it. I said, we're in the Garage Mahal. Never came.
12: Never came.
13: Did it update you and say, like, it just wasn't getting closer? Or
29: it just never got closer, and then finally I saw it. It was over, like, probably two blocks away. And then we'd been there, Hawk. What do you think? We waited a half hour?
13: Jesus.
12: Yeah,
29: and,
12: for sure.
29: And I just canceled it, and it was probably a blessing in disguise.
12: Yeah, because I went up and we gambled for, we had breakfast, a delicious breakfast.
29: Yeah, it was great.
12: Together. We talked trash about everybody we know. and then gambled a little bit and then went to bed. I slept for far too long. And then I woke up, I was like, well, what is the only thing I can do other than gamble right now? So I just started walking. And I ended up at the greatest casino in America. Circus Circus.
13: How did it go there?
29: He went to Slot So Fun.
12: I had to turn my A word around and walk my A word back to Sahara, and there I killed the Sahara.
13: Sahara's a cool Sahara. Spot. Yeah, it's what once they reopened it or redid right. it or whatever. Yeah, it's just it's on its own kind of right there. I mean,
29: it's
13: the
29: greasy.
13: Strat is close, but yeah,
12: dude, the Strat.
29: You went there too.
12: I went to the Strat too.
28: Why?
29: Right.
13: I need the doing? Strat.
12: Dude, I needed some safety.
29: Yeah, he needed to leave. Right? He was in the spin cycle. Yeah.
12: I walked into the Stratosphere and went into the bathroom, and I was like, I don't think I want to sit on that toilet seat. I think what I'm about to release is cleaner than this toilet. You know what I mean?
13: Jeez.
29: Yeah.
28: Jeez.
13: The Strat, I went there, last time I went there, it had been recently renovated, and it was fine. And then I would go to the top there, the top of the world, great restaurant.
12: Sure. If you come in the side door, which is only open during the daytime, don't go to the restrooms right there because anybody can make it through that side door right there. And I'm going to tell you, it's greasy. But I saw some stuff yesterday. I ain't going to lie to you. I saw a gentleman.
29: Oh, yeah.
12: Oh, here comes Mark Parrish.
29: Petty.
12: I saw a gentleman who had a part of his face skin wide open.
29: He looked like his skull was escaping from his face.
12: He had a hole in his head.
13: So this had been there a while?
12: Yes.
13: Okay, so it wasn't like an accident or something. Yeah.
12: No, he was, and he was looking at me, and
29: Dad,
12: I had to open the door. I was walking into a gas station, convenience store, because I needed a Gatorade, because it was 109 degrees, by the way.
29: And it didn't have slot machines, so we knew he was good.
12: It had three slot machines, by the way. I did not play the slot machines, because when I saw the gentleman with the gaping head wound, and I'm kidding you not, it was a gaping head wound. Yeah, Mark, that's the only face to make. It was a gaping head wound. You're right. I just thought to myself, is it rude to look at the door handle and then look at him as if I'm not sure I should touch this door handle because gaping head wound guy just touched this door handle, I'm sure of it. So I touched it. So I may be dying of some kind of disease.
13: That must have been the guy that my dad had met many times because he always threatened to drill a hole in someone's head and F some sense into them.
12: Wow.
13: Yeah. This guy probably had met my dad many years before.
12: This guy might need a second visit with your dad.
29: Jeffrey Dahmer literally met your dad.
12: Yeah.
13: Jesus.
12: Anyway, that was an interesting walk, and I got a lot of steps in, and I
13: bet.
12: I saw some things, and I've seen the Strat and the Sahara, and made my way all the way to Circus Circus.
13: So you took, like, Main Street down then, right?
12: I took 4th Street quite a ways.
13: Okay.
12: Because it's hard to explain, but I'm going to tell everybody who comes out here with the power trip in November, don't do what I did.
28: Yeah, stay here. Stay here. Yeah.
2: Hopefully most of them know that.
13: You need to do what our friend did, remember, Paul, when they had been at the strip club very, very late.
29: Oh, yeah.
13: And so we were getting up for breakfast, and he was rolling in. He walked back from the strip club, but he walked on the interstate.
29: Yeah.
13: Which we were at first kind of like, that's insane. However, you're not going to get stabbed walking on the side of the highway, most likely. Side roads, roll of the dice.
12: Just forget it.
13: Yeah, roulette wheel off the strip, the roulette wheel of life has like quintuple zeros.
29: Oh, yeah. He was too hammered. They wouldn't put him in an Uber.
12: Yeah.
29: After he told somebody he was with, he got promoted, so then they spent a ton of money at the strip club.
13: Yeah. They spent like $5,000 on him to celebrate his promotion. Then the next day, he's like, I didn't get promoted.
12: Oh, my God. Are you kidding me?
29: But the best part, John knows this, he told them that his boss texted him that he was promoted at like 1 a.m.
13: And it was believed until the next day when they were connecting the dots going, why would your boss text you on Sunday at like 1 a.m. or 10 p.m. Minnesota time?
29: Yeah. So good.
28: Sauce, are you winning?
29: I went to mine and John's old faithful, Willy Wonka, and the new machine took care of me. It's a pretty fun bit. Yeah, I
13: like that one.
29: I had to stop for a while.
12: Yeah.
29: I was in the spin cycle a little, but I've battled back. You know, as my slot machine wizard over there would say, he didn't raise no quitter. So we'll be back at it today, but it's been, man, I can't tell you, and I'm not doing this because, we're here, but this spot is unbelievable, dude.
13: It is the
29: hotel rooms are awesome. It's just a fun awesome spot to be in. I can't wait until we're all here in November. It's going to be so fun.
13: The underrated aspect of what they do, and I heard yesterday you guys were talking about that you're going to likely have a chance to meet Derek Stevens, or you did last night. Just, it would be honestly like one of us having a ton of money and saying, I want to build a casino that we like. Because he's one of us. He's a normal dude, very wealthy, successful businessman, but he's a regular dude.
12: Out of Detroit, right? Am I right?
13: Yes. Yep. So he bought Fitzgerald up Fremont there.
29: Yeah, Hawk walked past that.
13: Turned it into the D.
12: Yep.
13: As a nod to Detroit.
12: We were there last night.
13: And then eventually bought Glitter Gulch, Las Vegas Club, which is where you are now. They leveled it and built this beauty.
29: Oh,
13: and
29: it's the best.
13: They check your ID going in, and that's a way to make sure that bad people aren't getting in there, and they know who's in there. And at the first time I went there, I was like, what the heck? What are we doing here? But then when you spend time there, you're like, they're doing it right. This is the way you should do it, because it's just, once you're in there, it's just perfect.
29: It's perfect. I'm sitting in the booth that we sat in when we watched NFL Sunday last November.
13: When you were freaking out about MacArthur every 5 seconds, I had to tell you to shut up.
29: Yeah, but we were all right. But it's just a lovely spot, man. And when we're all down there in November, it's going to be so fun, dude. This place, as we said yesterday on the air, Aaron, one of the guys that works here, they were blown away by how many people are going to show up here in November. Yeah. It's awesome, dude. Yeah. They love us here, and it's just a great spot to be.
13: There will still be more, too. These numbers aren't final. I talked to a bunch of people that they haven't pulled the trigger on it yet, but they're fixing to. So

0: Well, there's so much security.
1: Yeah, yes. There's cops everywhere.
2: It,
1: yeah.
2: It just, it has a little bit of that grime to it, which Circa, you could lift Circa and set it anywhere on the strip, and it would be the nicest casino on the strip, and I'm not kidding.
3: Awesome.
2: Yeah. So it's like, it's perfect, because I love it, because I'm greasy. So I like that I can go outside and be
0: Let's
2: with
0: get
2: my
0: greasy.
2: People.
4: It's not a prerequisite
3: John,
4: on this show.
3: Yeah.
4: A little greasy.
3: John, one of the last times we were here a couple years ago, we got a little hazed with the booze. Where is that pizza place we went to?
2: It's Pizza Rock. It's
5: It's
2: over by downtown Grand. So it's the road perpendicular to Fremont.
3: All
2: yep.
3: Right. Yeah. All right, I'll go there today.
2: You have to. It's that deep dish.
3: Oh,
2: slaps.
3: Yeah, that sounds amazing.
0: You can find a deep dish here.
3: Yeah.
0: Right
3: here we go.
0: You sure can.
6: What's the Ben Maller update?
0: He'll be here. He just sent me a text. He's running a little bit late. He's going to be around 4. He's on his way here right now.
6: Very cool.
0: Yeah, he's going to jump on. He'll sit in my seat here and take over. But, yeah, he's not even on the air, man. He sent me a text at 12:55 a.m. local time here and said, yeah, I'll be in there right at the top of the show. So I'm like, all right.
3: Yes.
0: He must never sleep, man.
6: Yeah, maybe not.
0: He must never sleep.
3: He's great, dude.
0: Yeah.
6: He's great.
0: So that's, again, like that, way back when I started telling my story, that was my problem. I slept too much during the day yesterday, so I could not sleep last night. I think I finally fell asleep like at 12:45 or something like that. My alarm went off.
3: We can tell.
0: Hey, how dare you, man? I'm feeling good. I got to get I'm leaving the show today at 8, which is 6 here, right, as everybody starts getting in for the initials, because I got to go get on a plane to go to Denver because we got Vikings football
3: Hell
0: tonight,
3: baby.
0: Hell
3: yeah, dude.
2: Awesome.
0: Let's go.
3: Hell yeah.
0: Let's go.
3: Corey, are you excited?
6: It's almost over. I will watch 0 seconds of it. Cannot wait. But, no, Denver's lovely. You'll have a great time.
0: Corey.
6: Go on.
0: I'm sorry. There's a lot of big differences between you and I.
6: Sure.
0: I've known you for a long time.
3: He wouldn't have walked to Circus Circus.
6: Nope.
0: He might have. Not to Circus Circus, but he might have walked that far. But you know what the biggest difference between you and I is? Number one is while we were getting ready for the show, you were on your phone,
6: mm-hmm.
0: and I could see over your shoulder the whole time what you were looking at on your phone. That's not what I would have been looking at.
6: No, it was just scrolling Instagram.
3: Yeah. No, he would have been scrolling Instagram, but it would have been a completely different situation.
0: Yep. Yeah, yep. Instamams.
3: Yeah.
6: Yep. Or again, we know somebody that had once an algorithm so messed up that he had to spend an entire weekend looking up college football highlights to eliminate the algorithm.
0: Who was that?
3: Oh,
6: don't know. Can't possibly guess who that would be.
3: He's really excited for next Thursday's football game.
0: Can't imagine. Can't imagine who that was. Can't imagine.
6: Maybe
0: I'll
6: just sit here on my phone and scroll Gutter Helmet ads.
3: Gutter Helmet and GutterHelmetMN.com. 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
6: No, seriously, what a star-studded show today. We got Creasel and Parrish right out of the gate. Right, Ben Maller is going to join the two of you in Las Vegas in a couple of seconds. Mr. Z in a little bit. But then how about Marnie's going to be here later?
0: Yep.
6: Kelsey Cook, who's having just a gigantic, 2 weeks.
0: Yeah.
6: We'll talk to her about that. Audra Martin, Brett Blakemore, Rick Fields, $123,000 up for grabs for the St. Paul Federal Credit Union initials jackpot at 8:15 and semifinal number 2 of the initials invitational. Then you guys square off next Friday.
0: Yeah.
3: Yeah, hell yeah, dude.
0: It all comes down to this, man.
3: It's going
0: to
3: be fun.
0: If you live through pizza, whatever, today. Pizza
3: Rock. Yeah.
0: Yeah.
3: Well, if you can make it to the airport without stopping at Slots of Fun, you'll make it to the game.
0: If I feel it, Colin, I'm turning left, brother. They don't need me. They can get through this last preseason game without me.
6: No, I'm the wrong person to say this, Sauce, because I have 7 of this exact sweatshirt. But are you wearing the same sweatshirt? Have you changed?
3: Everything else I have on is... I only brought one sweatshirt, and because of the GLP
6: nice
3: ones
6: and,
3: I'm on,
6: yep.
3: I'm cold all the time.
6: And all so good casinos are nicely air conditioned.
3: Yeah, yes. So that's why. Yeah, it's the same thing, but everything else is. I pulled the Corey yesterday.
6: Double shower.
3: I double showered yesterday because I needed.
5: That's hot.
3: Yeah, yeah, yeah. So I am wearing the same thing, but everything else underneath it is different, including my Dundies.
6: Oh, cool.
0: He's panties.
6: More of the Power Trip Morning Show after this. 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
14: Twin Cities weather. We have some more great weather on the way for day number 2 of the Minnesota State Fair. Today, mostly sunny. We'll get to 85 for a high this afternoon. Tonight, partly cloudy through the evening. Chance of thunderstorms after about 2 or 3 in the morning. Our low 67 tomorrow. Scattered storms in the morning, then mostly cloudy. 82. I'm meteorologist Sean Cable.
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0: right, welcome back to the Power Trip Morning Show, Friday, August 28th. Mark Parrish is here. Good morning, Mark.
1: Good morning, guys. How are we doing?
0: Mark, John, Mark.
2: Hi,
1: Greece. I missed you.
2: Missed you, man, too.
0: John, Mark, Paul. If Paul was just here, we could do the John, Mark, Paul bit again. Remember that bit?
1: Oh, yeah.
0: God, I love that bit. Hi, Paul.
3: Hey, Daddy. How are you?
0: Good.
3: Hawk was going to buy an old vacuum on Facebook Marketplace.
4: Don't call her that. It wasn't just a vacuum. It was one of those wet vacs.
3: Oh.
4: I had to look up what that meant, though. I don't need that.
2: Every household needs to have a wet vac.
4: Honestly, dude, I feel you. I feel you. That's what I'm thinking, too. I might buy that.
0: Chris does spend a lot of time on Facebook Marketplace.
3: He loves it.
4: Listen, man.
3: He loves it.
4: I like buying things. People have things to sell.
0: I don't think I've ever been on it. Dumb question. Do you have to have Facebook to be on Facebook Marketplace? Because I've never had Facebook.
4: Well, sure.
2: I have a friend who his Facebook profile is just, I'm only on here for Facebook Marketplace. That is his profile. Like, yeah, and he doesn't friend anyone. Or
0: Not brilliant. Interested in socializing.
2: Nope.
0: He wants to buy stuff.
2: Yeah.
0: All right. Can't blame him.
1: Yeah.
4: Did you guys see that third-year Minnesota Vikings quarterback J.J. McCarthy didn't practice on Wednesday? Coach Kevin O'Connell said he still hopes McCarthy can start Friday's final preseason game in Denver. O'Connell said Wednesday's absence is due to McCarthy's lingering ankle injury from Saturday's preseason game against the Baltimore Ravens. McCarthy's played the first quarter and took several hits while in the pocket. Hobbled off the field Saturday, didn't return, even though the Vikings had planned for him to play at least one more drive. McCarthy practiced Monday and Tuesday. O'Connell said he missed Wednesday's quasi-scrimmage with the expectation that more time to heal would help his chances of being available on Friday. So I guess there's a very good chance he'll play tonight if he's healthy.
2: Well, and
4: this according to The Athletic.
2: The fact that the coach is saying he's hopeful that he will play, he's saying the injury isn't that serious. So if you're J.J. McCarthy, you need to cowboy the F up.
0: Oh, yeah.
3: You are correct.
2: Get your ass out there and get some reps. Otherwise, see you later. Show some toughness.
3: Yeah,
2: Carson Wentz was more injured than I was last year and still was out there, basically a shell of a human being, but giving it his all, showing heart. And then there's this kid who... The talent is there. I don't care what anyone says. He is talented. His problem is between the ears. You can't fix that. That is the biggest problem. And toughness is not something you can teach. He doesn't have it.
0: He's got a cowboy up, Zach. He's got to put on a cute little leather vest and a cowboy hat with a brim and some chaps.
5: Maybe some spurs.
2: He's picturing
0: some
2: spurs, it right
0: some
2: now.
0: Cowboy boots, a really thick belt. That's as tight as possible.
5: Big old buckle.
3: From some sourcing I did yesterday, because I had to get out of the spin, I think he gets traded this weekend. That's what I've gathered from people who would know. I think he gets traded this weekend.
2: If I'm another team, I'd be absolutely willing to take a late round gamble.
3: I think he gets traded to Miami.
2: Just a flyer, and then you look at if maybe a change of scenery. I don't know. Is it the system is too complex for him and he's being overcoached? I don't know, but right now, and the toughness thing is what drives me nuts.
3: No, and you're 100% correct, John. As we talked about last year, he self-diagnosed himself a concussion.
2: Yeah, he WebMD'd on the sideline and it's like, I'm out for the rest of the game, you guys.
3: I just think it's best for both parties if they move on and they will take a sixth or seventh round pick for him and just move on.
4: Hey, Parrish.
1: Yes.
4: Have you ever run into, and I'm not saying this is what's happening, I'm just listening to you guys talk, and I'm trying to think of the different situations, different scenarios here, like if it's possible that, and I'm not saying O'Connell's doing this, but for a coach to use the media to get to a player and say, you need to play this game, you need to toughen up a little bit. Again, I'm not saying that's what's happening here, but have you ever seen that happen in hockey before?
1: All the time.
4: I wondered about that.
1: Yeah. There were some coaches... That you'd play for, where that's the only, that's how you'd find out everything. They wouldn't really talk to you as, you know, one on one as a human being.
4: Really,
1: you'd have to kind of read the paper to see how they felt about you and see how your game was. So yeah, absolutely, that's used quite a bit. And yeah, the other thing too is like the pressure. Like, you know, who knows how much pressure he's putting on himself or that he just feels. So a change of pace for him is probably just as welcome as the Vikings need to move on. It's just one of those things that sometimes they just don't work in some city. Maybe he'll go on and be just fine and find his way into a starting position. I think he's still got a ton to show to get that. But yeah, it's I agree with Kreese. It's just time to move on. It's enough is enough. And yeah, he's so injured. And I agree. As a young guy, you got to show something. Like you said, you show your character, show your heart, show your toughness. And there's just we have not seen really anything from him.
2: And because we haven't seen anything from him, and I will say though, I mean, last year he showed flashes that almost none of the quarterbacks we've drafted have shown.
1: Yeah.
2: That's why there is a lot of talent there. But with how it went, and, you know, last year kind of, I think, overplaying some of his injuries, this year, is this a situation where this is his passive-aggressive way to force his way out? Whereas the coaches, without publicly saying or having his agents being like, he wants out, he needs to go, he's not the starter, he deserves a chance somewhere. Yeah. You could have this injury thing to just kind of show, like, he doesn't want to be out there for this team anymore. Wentz should be the number two, and if he's not, then something is crazy wrong. I don't know, but it's, yes.
0: So if it's over, let's say it is over, and Sauce is right, and it's a trade this weekend, and he's out the door. If we look at his entire run with the Minnesota Vikings, how much blame do we put on him for it not working out? How much blame do we put on the organization? And how much do we put on just bad luck and injuries? How much does McCarthy have to own?
2: I'd say at least half of it.
3: Half of it's a good number.
2: But the Vikings evaluated him. A lot of the critique of him entering the draft has proven to be mostly correct. So it's evaluating, it's him, his performance, because truly you can will yourself out there and gut it out to an extent, and he hasn't done that. And so that is where it tips the scales to the, you know, maybe 55% McCarthy or 60% McCarthy, 40% team.
1: Yeah, it's hard to gauge, obviously, without being truly on the inside, you know, and seeing it, you know, as the team has or
2: where Zach wants to be,
1: teammates, exactly.
3: My God,
1: but brilliant. Yeah, I mean, he's
3: you're on camera.
1: He has showed that he has the tools, but just not quite the toolbox to put them all together.
0: Mm-hmm. All right, I'm looking at Ben Maller back there walking around.
4: Right,
0: so Ben's in the building.
4: Yeah.
0: So let's come back. We'll do Front Page Sports. Ben Maller will join the Power Trip Morning Show. Kreese and Sauce are live at Circa in Las Vegas, Nevada, the exact place the Power Trip Morning Show will be in November to celebrate the 25th anniversary of this show. First show in KFAN history to go 25 straight, something we're very proud of. We'll talk a lot about that between now and November. 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
9: AP News, I'm Mike Hempen. Police in Nepal say the country's death toll has risen to more than 470 from flash floods along the Nepal-China border. More than 1,500 people are missing. Rescue workers are working through mud and debris. Authorities are warning of more flooding and are urging people in potentially affected areas to move to safer ground. The U.S. and Canada have wrapped up their trade war, hitting each other with steep new tit-for-tat tariffs. Commerce Secretary Howard Lutnick says Canada is to blame for the talks collapsing.
10: Canada was going to have the best trade deal in the world. And what happened was that Canada walked away. We had a deal. We shook hands. The president announced it, right? Everybody was positive. Canada made the decision for political purposes. They wanted to walk away.
9: Despite the bravado coming from both sides, analysts suspect the longtime allies will eventually strike a deal to end a conflict that neither really wants. Congo's government figures show that the fastest growing Ebola outbreak in history had spread to two new health zones in eastern Congo. A total of 60 zones are now affected. Congo's health ministry says there have been nearly 5,800 confirmed cases, including a almost 2,800 deaths. Cases of illness from lettuce have spread.
6: Officials have confirmed cases of a parasitic illness tied to lettuce in three more states. The Food and Drug Administration says the outbreak now involves 20 states and more than 11,400 people. The new states are Georgia, Tennessee, and Texas. Federal regulators have focused their investigation on lettuce from a farm in central Mexico operated by Taylor Farms. The FDA says its inspectors are on site and continue to test and investigate its practices. I'm Lisa Dwyer.
9: This is AP News.
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16: Partly cloudy today. We'll get to around 80 for a high this afternoon. The wind out of the south at 5 to 15. Tonight, scattered thunderstorms. Late tonight, our low 59. Tomorrow, a sprinkle or two in the morning. Then partly cloudy with a high of 80. And then we do have a chance at more scattered thunderstorms tomorrow night. 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
0: You can hear him overnights on this very station, Ben Maller. Hi, Ben.
19: Hello. I was actually off on the overnight tonight.
0: You were. It was Brian Noe.
19: Yeah, but the no-show was on for me. I had some technical issues out here. I couldn't get a studio. You guys, you know, you do it anywhere. You got power. You're a morning show. You can do whatever you want.
0: Yeah, but see,
19: I'm overnight.
0: This is why I know you're one of us, is that, you know, you take the night off and you're in Vegas. You know what I'm saying? Like, it's not like you're just sleeping in or going on a vacation. You're going to gamble. You're in, God's country.
19: Yeah. Yeah, I was out. I was at a steak place last night. One of my listeners kind of runs a place out here. So we went out, and we've been living at large, and it's still beautiful, toasty, 97 degrees outside. So it's picture-perfect Chamber of Commerce kind of day.
0: Yeah, and you have a Maller meet and greet, what, tomorrow?
19: Yes. Today is Friday. So tomorrow we're doing something over at this place called the Stakeout Bar and Grill. And we've invited a bunch of people. Who knows who's going to show up? But I'm hoping Mouthwash Michael show up, my guy, the star, who's from Minnesota. One of your guys told me. I didn't know that. He's from Minnesota, and he's a legend out here. Unfortunately, down on his luck, but yeah, hopefully he'll be there. And some a bunch of people RSVP. Unlike your group, you know, you guys, when you do an event, everyone who says he's going to be there shows up. My people, they might end up in a gutter somewhere. So I don't know what's going to happen.
20: You said this was like, you said, okay, today's Friday, whatever. Working your shift, do you struggle consistently figuring out which day of the week it is?
19: Yeah, I don't know. Because I generally think, I don't know how, I mean, you guys have, to me, morning radio is the worst. I've done it. I mean, it's part of your body. Seriously, I don't know how you guys do it. Because I work overnight. I'm more of a night person. And then, but I stay up. I don't sleep very much. And then it is odd because I kind of think the new day starts when you wake up. Mm-hmm. So I'm kind of like, I've been up all night. So for me, I'm still kind of like, it's Thursday, but I know it's Friday. And it's one of those weird deals. But yeah, that's the toll, man. We need battle pay here because these hours, your hours, this is not that easy. You're not supposed to be up at these hours, I think.
17: Why don't we send a group email to iHeart Corporate and see if that's
2: hazardous duty pay.
19: Listen, they say guaranteed human. We're human, all right? And,
17: barely.
19: Absolutely.
17: Ben, are you, I know your guy Eddie Garcia back in the day was a big hockey guy, but are you a hockey guy or not?
19: I'm not really. Casual. I covered the Kings. I was there when the end of Gretzky, when he was kind of like washed up kind of near the end of that, and I was out there. I have fond memories of that. But like day to day, no. Sure. Like you guys, if there's something controversial, I'm into it. I just actually had lunch with my old pal Eddie. He was talking about he's all excited about the upcoming hockey season and all that. We're yapping about that. He was talking my ear off about the hockey season.
17: So. Yeah, I saw that. It was at Raising Cane's, and that's the greatest restaurant of all time. So excellent choice with Raising Cane's. No, I bring it up because our guy Mark Parrish, former Islander, former Olympian. Mark Parrish is here. I didn't know if you followed Islander hockey back in the day.
19: Well, yeah, I mean, when I was a kid, the Islanders were standard. Are you kidding me? Come on. And that one of the greatest documentaries, I actually just watched it the other day in honor of all the shenanigans going on with the Dodgers owner and all that. Mm-hmm. I was like, the Islanders documentary, the guy that almost bought the Islanders, unbelievable.
17: Yeah.
19: Amazing. Yeah. Like, that's one of the all-time great stories. He didn't have the money, and he was like a con guy, and it was wonderful.
2: Where's that documentary? Is it on Netflix or streaming?
19: It was one of those 30 for 30 documentaries. Okay. It was it's probably 10 years old now, but it was awesome. I mean, I was like, this should have been a movie.
1: That happened a couple of years before I got there. And yeah, that was the talk of the town and the locker room. Yeah, he was broke. He was just a complete con artist. And he couldn't figure out how to pay like one final payment. And it wasn't like for ownership. It wasn't that big of a payment. I mean, maybe $100,000 or something like that. I can't remember exactly what it is. But he was that close to literally conning the NHL, conning everyone into owning an NHL team with nothing in
2: greasy
1: his bank account. Like $27 in his bank account or something like that. It's incredible. And I love kind of hear I played for Mike Milbury, which is as interesting as it comes as a general manager, and hearing those two kind of go back and forth at each other, calling each other names. I'm like, you guys belong together.
19: Oh, for sure. Hey, and Mike Milbury, I actually worked with him at NBC like years ago, him and Mike Keenan. You were around him as working with him, but I did the TV, and we'd go out, and those guys would tell stories, Keenan and Milbury, about their days. It was awesome.
1: Oh, yeah. He's a great storyteller, great guy to have a beer with.
19: Oh, yeah. That story, which you know better than I, but the one where right before Christmas with the Bruins, when they got in the fight in Madison Square Garden, they went in the crowd, and the way he tells the story is like next level. And it was really funny because we went out. There was a guy named the late Daryl Hamilton who played for the Milwaukee Brewers. And to hear them go back and forth, because Hamilton was part of one of the great fights in Seattle back, I think in the 90s, the Brewers and the Mariners had this huge Donnybrook at the Kingdome. It was awesome, right? It was great. And they were going back and forth, like, you know, because you hockey guys, you got the real fights. So, but then baseball, and they were trading notes on the fights. It was, I was just listening. I was like, oh, this is the greatest. This is awesome.
1: Yeah, you can still check out that Bruins, and you'll know Milbury by the one that's beating a guy with his own shoe. Genius. It's hysterical. It's a great
19: watch.
1: In the crowd.
17: That's pretty good. Ben, remind me, I don't remember the last time we had you on, if we asked you this. When you're in Vegas, what do? Are you a blackjack guy, slots guy, roulette guy? What do you do?
19: I like roulette. I'm mostly here in the sports book, though. That's usually where I hang out, my day-to-day.
17: Good choice.
19: I'd be coming out here and putting some bets in. Not too many parlays, though. I generally try to stay away from the parlays. But I want you to know, like, we did not plan this. Like, you guys, there's some serendipity going on here.
17: Right,
19: I don't know if that's the word.
17: For sure.
19: Like, it seems like every time you guys are out here, I end up being here. Like, and we, it's not like we talk, right?
3: No,
19: we're not trading notes. I'm not going to meat sauce here and saying, when are you guys going to be out here? It just worked out that way. And your guys, I want you to know, like, they've been hitting me up on social media for several days. They've been like, you got to go on. You got to go on. My guy Corey thinks he feels like he's the forefather, my guy Corey, because he was the one that really wanted me to go on with you guys. And he used to, you know, years ago. And so it's really cool.
17: Love it. Well, come back to Vegas in November when the Power Trip's there for we're there F1 weekend.
19: Bring
17: the whole crew out.
19: I would love to. I plan on it. We'll work out the schedule. I'll definitely come out. I've heard stories here in the hallways that you guys are like packing the whole hotel. Your group, the power of this show, and so the Power Trip show is going to fill up the entire casino. That's great. I love. Hey, any excuse to come to Vegas.
17: Exactly.
19: It's like a suburb of L.A. anyway at this point. It really is. So.
17: Do you drive or fly?
19: Oh, I always drive.
17: Fly. It's like 4 hours?
19: Yeah. Well, give or take. We actually drove out in the morning, and then there was a car accident out in Barstow in the desert.
17: Jeez.
19: So that delayed us for a while. But as long as there's no accidents, it's like 4 hours. And there's like stops every quarter of the way through and all that stuff, so. Pretty easy peasy.
17: Well, what's the national perspective on our guy JJ McCarthy? We were just talking about him during the last segment about whether or not he's going to get released, whether or not he's going to get traded. What do the Vikings do with JJ? What do you think?
19: Well, I think they should trade him, right? He's not, they clearly don't, they don't, from an outsider perspective, they've obviously moved on, right, with Kyler Murray and all that. So he's fallen into the doghouse, and I don't know what's going on behind the scenes. You read these stories, and it sounds like things are not going well. He's just not handling stuff the way he's supposed to handle stuff. So you might as well cut your losses, I guess, at this point. And you got to hope. I've had battles with Kyler Murray over the years when he was in Arizona, so good luck with that. But we'll see how this plays out. I'm not real optimistic. I hope, I love you guys. I hope it works out well for you, and I look like an idiot, but I'm not.
17: But you're going to hammer the under 8.5?
19: Well, Kyler's good for like 3 or 4 weeks, and then he'll just be mediocre, and then he'll fall off the table. So that's generally how it's gone in Arizona, where he'll get off to a good start, and then you're like, oh, man, we got something. And then all of a sudden you're like, what happened? Where did he go? He's missing or something like that. This is the weekend, right? This is the transaction weekend in the NFL with roster cutdowns. And if you're going to get rid of J.J. McCarthy, this is the weekend to do it if you're the Vikings. So, but you're going to get maybe, a conditional draft pick or something like
2: probably,
19: that. If you trade him,
2: that's
19: not.
2: But that's get not rid of anything. That salary. Get rid of the salary. That's the key. And, Ben, don't forget, we won with Josh Dobbs, okay?
19: That's true. Yeah. Well, that is true. Yeah, if you can win with Josh Dobbs, you can win with,
3: Then he sent Justin Jefferson to the hospital.
2: That's true.
19: Yeah.
5: Yep.
19: Yeah.
17: That was
19: Dobbs
17: in Vegas.
2: That was.
3: Yeah, we were there for that.
17: Worst football game of all time.
3: It was pretty bad. It was 3-0. It was worse than a preseason game.
2: It was.
19: Brutal.
17: All right, so if we had done front page sports, which we kind of did, it would have been brought to you by our friends at Holiday and Holiday Station Stores. 4 Mountain Dews for just $8. Go get some Mountain Dew. Mix and match any flavors of Mountain Dew you want with our friends at Holiday. Thanks, Holiday.
3: Yeah, Holiday Wales.
17: All right, more with the guys in Vegas when we come back. We're here until 9. Again, initials at 8:15. $123,000 up for grabs with the St. Paul Federal Credit Union initials jackpot. Superstar Kelsey Cook will be here in a couple hours to play. Same thing with the Rube, the Tournament of Champions, Rube Rick Fields, Brett Blakemore, and Audra Martin. Those four will square off at 8:15. Marnie later, Parrish is here, Creasel is here, Ben Maller's in Vegas. We're packed today. 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
4: Minnesota News Network, I'm Tasha Radel. Federal immigration agents appear to be relying more heavily on arrests at or near Minnesota correctional facilities following Operation Metro Surge. An analysis of federal immigration records show ICE arrested more than 900 people statewide from March through early August. About 70% of those arrests involved people in or near jails and prisons, a sharp increase from roughly 3% during the surge. This week, President Trump announced new 50% tariffs on Canada. U.S. Senator Tina Smith says those she's talked to are not happy.
5: It's very hard to be a farmer right now. And now you've got, on the one hand, you've got the Canadian tariffs that have just been imposed, which are confusing to people. What is the purpose of this? How is this helping us?
4: And one child is dead and another is critically injured after a car collided with a mini bike in Brooklyn Center Thursday afternoon. This is MNN.
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14: Now, KBUN Sports Radio Weather. Partly cloudy today. We'll get to around 80 for a high this afternoon. The wind out of the south at 5 to 15. Tonight, scattered thunderstorms. Late tonight, our low 59. Tomorrow, a sprinkle or two in the morning. Then partly cloudy with a high of 80. And then we do have a chance at more scattered thunderstorms tomorrow night. 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I'm meteorologist Sean Cable. 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
19: All right, we'll check back in with the guys in Vegas in a second, but let's quickly get to Mr. Z because there's a couple of movies I want to ask him about. Hi, Mr. Z.
20: Hey, guys, what's up?
19: Let's talk Coyote versus Acme for a second. This is the movie that got just buried, right? It was like never going to be released. And now it's 95% on Rotten Tomatoes. The audience score is 92. Everybody's saying it's awesome. What happened with this film and what is it going to do this weekend?
20: Yeah, well, here's from my perspective, what happened was when Coyote versus Acme was being made, it was being made basically for HBO Max. Warner was kind of not doing great. They had recently lost Christopher Nolan because they decided to release all their movies day and date theatrical at HBO Max. And a new person came in and said, listen, this is not a good direction for us. And they needed to, they wanted to start making theatrical films. And originally they thought maybe we can release Coyote versus Acme in the theater. They looked at the numbers and said, we're going to get killed. Let's just move on and start our new era, along with Batgirl. If you remember, they shelved that as well. Mm-hmm. Batgirl was shelved mostly because it was so bad it was going to hurt future DC movies. That they didn't want to wreck the canon of Batgirl by releasing it. And Coyote vs. Acme was just that there was no tracking for it. and then there was an uproar online that, you know, Warner's killing this art, et cetera. And so they said, if somebody else wants to take it, we'll take it. You know, if you guys want to buy it, that's fine. And nobody did. Ketchup, there's a company called Ketchup Entertainment that jumped up and bought it for, I think, $50 million. And now they're releasing it. So there is an online backlash against the bad guys at Warner who are going to shelve this. So we're getting a little tracking on it. The problem is it's a Looney Tunes movie. Adults don't necessarily go see animated films alone without their kids. Doesn't happen very often. And kids don't care about Looney Tunes. And so it might get to $15 million this weekend. That would be a huge number for this movie. I thought it was going to be 10, but it could get as high as 15, and then it'll drop off, and so probably end up making about $30 million, cut that in half, they'll get $15 million back, and then they got to try to sell it to streaming to get their money back. So that's what's going to happen with this movie.
19: Kind of an awesome plot. Check this out, Parrish. I'm sure you're a Looney Tunes guy, right?
21: Oh, yeah.
19: Yeah.
21: Oh, yeah.
19: The concept is Wile E. Coyote is essentially suing Acme for putting him through hell for years, right? Having things go wrong over and over Genius. And over again. So he hires a lawyer and sues Acme.
21: What's more American?
19: It's kind of awesome. Yeah, super good reviews. Everybody's loving it so far.
20: John Cena, doing his good John Cena impersonation, kind of that super serious corporate guy defending Acme. And then Will Forte there. So, yeah, a charming movie, no doubt.
19: The other one is not getting good reviews. The Dog Stars. That is a Ridley Scott film with Jacob Elordi and Josh Brolin. What's missing here? Because the reviews are basically saying this just missed.
20: Yeah, Dog Stars. The problem, we've talked about in the past that there's good movies, there's bad movies, and then to me, the worst kind of movie is a forgettable movie. And I'll never do this, but if I could mentally challenge myself for 1 year today, if God willing, we're all still here, or Zeus willing, depending on who you follow, that if I said, here, remember the movie Dog Stars, I don't know how many people would. Not that, oh yeah, that was terrible or that was good, just that it's just forgettable. It's okay. It's a post-apocalyptic world, a guy trying to survive, you know, kind of something that feels like it's been done before. So I think that's the biggest problem with Dog Stars is that it's not bad, not good, it's forgettable.
19: How would you feel about the rumors over the last week or two if Jacob Elordi ends up being James Bond?
20: I have, you know, strangely enough, the studios make some really dumb decisions, but casting, they're usually pretty good with casting. And so, you know, it kind of was like a football team where if somebody announces who their starting quarterback is, you're like, well, they must know something I don't know because I'm not there. And so I'd probably give them the benefit of the doubt that they know what they're doing and hopefully not just casting him because he's hot right now or recently was.
19: Yeah, Zach. Anything else we need to know about that's either out in theaters or out soon?
20: 2 weeks, Practical Magic, nothing much. That could do some surprise business. There's a movie called Buddy. That personal favorite of mine, it's kind of a Barney, the Purple Dinosaur, but it's a horror movie directed by Casper Kelly. I love stuff like this because it's just outrageous. It's the weirdest, one of the weirdest movies I've ever seen in my life. So I just have to throw that out there. Some people, maybe of like Zacko's age would know a thing called Too Many Cooks that got really, really hot, in social world about 10 years ago. This is the guy who directed Too Many Cooks is directing Buddy. So those fans of children's movie / horror comedy, rated R, very rated R. Buddy is a wild ride.
19: Awesome. Thanks, Mr. Z. Appreciate it, man.
20: Back to you later. Bye.
19: There he goes, Mr. Z. All right, now we can check back in then, Las Vegas. The guys in Circa, if they're there.
17: They're not.
19: Oh, they're not.
17: I'll let you know.
19: They just wandered away.
17: I mean, they're there, but they haven't put their headset back on.
21: Little Shop of Horror slot machine.
19: They're gambling.
21: That's a dandy.
19: Yeah. Well, in the meantime, we'll do what really matters. I'll just do scores and stats around the world of sports, and then nobody will give you what really matters. It's brought to you by OVO LASIK and Lens. OVO LASIK and Lens. Go get LASIK from Dr. Mark Lobanoff and Dr. David Whiting. The Twins were off yesterday. They host the White Sox, though, tonight at 7:10. 15 straight against the division for the Minnesota Twins. 6 of the next 9 against the White Sox. There's Ben Maller and Meat Sauce Paul Albert. Hi, guys.
22: Hi, hi.
23: Hello, hello.
19: Hello. Sauce, are you doing what really matters?
22: Oh, I mean, I can. Hold on.
19: Take your time.
22: Dumb. Facts.
21: Did you do some? Because, yeah, I grabbed some, too, if you...
19: Pretty sure you can do it. Twins were off yesterday, but what really matters is this. Teach Ben Maller something.
21: You may think the Caesar salad comes from Italy, but it was actually created in Tijuana, Mexico, by Italian immigrant and restaurateur Caesar Cardini on July 4th, 1924.
19: No kidding.
21: No kidding.
19: We learned something.
21: That could be an initial sometimes.
19: Maybe it was. Maybe it was.
21: Linked to Tijuana, Mexico. That's a good way to throw him off, Corey.
19: See, Ben, did you know that?
24: I did not. I knew there was an odd story behind it, but I didn't know it was in Tijuana. You guys ever been to Tijuana?
22: No.
24: John, have you?
21: I have not, thank goodness, or I would probably not be here now. Yeah.
24: I think it's one of the 10 most dangerous cities in the world, Tijuana.
21: Yeah. Fallujah was safer for me, I bet.
19: gold medal winning goalie Connor Hellebuck is requesting a trade from the Winnipeg Jets. 3-time Vezina winner. He's 33 years old. He wants to move on. So he's hoping this happens soon. Zachary, your thoughts on Hellebuck out of Winnipeg at some point soon?
17: I mean, shocking. That was a huge news. Some of the biggest news. He's one of the best goaltenders in the world. Obviously, we saw him on the international stage just a few months ago. So, you know, Parrish, I don't know. That's horrible news for Jets fans. And,
19: terrible news.
17: It's so weird because he came out with the statement saying, you know, I love Winnipeg. It's wonderful city, love the fans, but
19: I got to get the hell out of here.
17: Well,
19: Mark, he grew up in Michigan. Is there is there a Red Wings angle here? Or does that not make sense? I don't know anything about their roster.
25: Oh no, I mean, there's 90% of the league would love to add Connor Hellebuck. I mean, he's one of the top 2-3 goalies every single year. There's only one current goaltender that has 3 Vezina trophies under his belt, and it's him. So you can argue he is the best goaltender in the league right now. And there's just been a lot of frustration that's happened in Winnipeg. They've had some great regular season teams, phenomenal regular season teams, and have just not been able to quite pull it together in the playoffs, obviously, with like Nikolaj Ehlers leaving last year, going to Carolina. They've started to split up. And you get to a point in your career where the clock starts ticking, and as much success as he's had personally, our ultimate goal is to get a Stanley Cup and get a Stanley Cup ring. So, I think he's feeling that. And there's a few teams out there, like I said, a lot of teams out there that are probably, if not have the cap space, trying to find the cap space right now to pick him up. I'm sure Winnipeg's phones are ringing off the hook, but I'm really not that surprised, because the team's just so many playoff frustrations so many times, and some of it has been on him too, and it kind of like we were talking about JJ McCarthy, a change of pace, sometimes some new scenery is needed for everyone,
19: right? But what really matters is this:
21: it rains red in some parts of the world. Red rain, also known as blood rain, occurs when high concentrations of color dust or particles carried from deserts mix with rain, altering its hue. This commonly happens in Spain, the UK, and south of France, which are closer to the Sahara Desert. Red rain. If that happened here, I'd be like, what in the hell is going on?
19: Red rain.
21: Mm-hmm.
19: I don't think I've ever heard of that.
21: We have purple rain here.
19: We
21: right?
19: do have purple rain go. Here.
0: Well played.
25: Way better.
1: You had some red rain at the auto show.
19: I did. I once peed blood at the auto show. And then the security guard told me to go to the doctor. He was right. I had kidney stones.
21: Was he watching you? Was he watching the hammer to see?
19: No, I just came out again? And I told these two guys, I go, I just peed blood. And they laughed. They're like, you're dumb. Yeah. And the security guard's like, that's serious. Yeah. You guys, it's not super funny. You should probably go to the doctor. I'm like, really? Typical dude. I didn't want to go.
0: We laughed hysterically. Remember when Corey peed blood?
2: Oh, yeah, the best.
0: Yeah. Yeah. Huck tells everybody here about it.
19: Chris just showed everybody a winning slip. I assume he just found a win.
0: Did you find that? You were gambling, right?
2: What's that?
0: Were you gambling?
2: Just now?
0: Yeah.
2: No!
0: Yeah, he was. There's a machine over there he likes.
2: You know what? I got to go check. I got a bathroom break.
0: He's going to the bathroom.
19: He'll go pee
0: back.
19: Blood.
0: Wow.
19: The Gophers start Thursday. They host Eastern Illinois. They're 43.5-point favorites. Jeez. But Ben Maller, listen to this, because this is what actually matters.
0: Yeah.
19: Do it, Creasel. Wow him with something.
21: There is an underwater post office in the South Pacific. Situated off the coast of Hideaway Island Resort in Marine Sanctuary is the Vanuatu Post, the world's only under-the-sea post office. Vacationers who want to send a waterproof postcard home can snorkel or scuba dive 10 feet below the ocean surface. A special flag is raised above the water to indicate when postal workers are in the water.
2: Wow.
0: Wow.
21: Look at that.
19: What are we doing?
24: Oh. They're probably open like 2 hours a day.
21: Oh, for sure. The one in Newport, Minnesota here. Yeah.
24: Yeah.
19: Are you anti-Newport too?
21: Yeah, I'm not a big fan of it, but it's right next to where I live. So.
19: It really is.
21: Yep.
3: Too close.
21: Yep,
19: I got to drive through it every time.
21: I got to meet Tenneby's brother this morning in Newport at the gas station. So, never met him before. Yeah, random.
19: What a moment.
21: Mm-hmm.
0: Good for you, John.
21: Yeah.
19: Vikings are at Denver tonight, 8 o'clock, right here on The Fan. Finally, our national nightmare is almost over. One final preseason game to go. The Broncos are 3.5-point favorites on DraftKings. 10 preseason games tonight. There were 4 last night, if you count that as football, and then 2 more tomorrow, and then we're finally done. Ben Maller, do you hate preseason football as much as I do?
24: Of course. I mean, but it's good for our business, I guess, because guys complain about it, and then there's stories to talk about. But, yeah, am I planning my day around watching some exhibition games today? No.
19: But will you be gambling on it? Because you can still bet on it and not care about the actual outcome,
24: well, if you
19: right?
24: You guys have insider information you'd like to share with me. I will be more than happy if you know the Vikings are going to rest everybody or whatever. Let me know. Fill me in.
19: No, we don't know. Sauce, you have inside sources or not?
0: No. No, I don't have anything.
19: What are you going to bet on?
21: While pooping?
0: I am going to bet on, let's see here. I'm going to bet on the Reds-Cubs game at 11:20 because that's early action. The Cubs are minus 190. I'll probably money line the Cubs and maybe take the over because Pete Crow Armstrong hits a home run every at bat. So I'll probably put some grease on that. And
19: you hate betting unders.
0: Yeah, no, betting unders is for losers. Fair. I hate betting unders. It's boring. It's a so boring bad. Way to watch. And then, I don't know, maybe, well, the Red Sox and Yankees are playing. That'll probably be on TV, so maybe I'll bet on that as well. The day's my oyster, man. I'm done at 7. We got a pool party at 10 a.m. out here at the Circus Swim.
21: You going tarps it's, off?
0: Oh, yeah. My T-words will be out.
21: Let
0: yeah.
21: them breathe. Let yeah. them breathe.
0: Everybody in the hotel will be able to see me because I haven't taken my shirt off in 15 years, but it'll be fun, man. Today's going to be a fun day.
19: Hey, when you said we have a pool party, Chris has to go to Denver, so who's we?
0: Just me.
21: You I mean, and Ben.
0: It's basic. Yeah, Ben. I'll bring Ben.
21: Ben but, will go tarps off.
0: It's basically no, been just me. I have been, I'm not kidding how many times I've been hockeyed. Like, and I my mood turned around yesterday. We had breakfast at 7:30. I did not see him until 6:45 last night. He just walked away.
19: Well, he's not on the show now, and he's already said that he has like a 9:30 flight, and the show ends at 7. He's like, I got to dip out early. Are you nuts?
0: I don't know where he went.
19: He's gambling, and he's going to leave the show early to gamble. He's not going to the airport 2.5 hours early.
21: Imagine if he had had like location settings on and shared it with you, and you looked to see where he was, and you saw him just in random neighborhoods off the strip. You would have been like, you would have called the police.
0: Yeah, I would have 100% called the police. He told you guys, he texted me and I'm like, hey, you want to meet before we go to this bit? And he's like, I'm about to get a Uber back from Circus. I'm like, what are you doing?
19: Rock bottom.
0: Oh, rock bottom. Yeah.
21: You didn't know he walked to the place,
0: he
21: though.
0: He walked there. And like I said, it was a blessing in disguise that Uber didn't show up and take us down to the strip, because God knows what he would have gotten into. He would have walked to L.A. He's just a walking fool, man.
19: There's nothing wrong with walking the strip, but you don't walk to the Stratosphere or Circus Circus or Slots of Fun.
0: No, and he literally went to Slots of Fun. He walked.
19: Rock bottom.
0: Yeah, rock bottom, man.
19: What a waste of time. The Seahawks and defensive tackle Leonard Williams agreed to a 3-year, $90 million extension, $56 million guaranteed. So another final piece of that Super Bowl puzzle from last year is in place again. He's only 32. I felt like he was a little older than that, but he's 32. Leonard Williams, what a beast. We'll do more of What Really Matters when we come back. Maybe Chris will stop gambling and join the show, but Ben Maller's there. Sauce is there, both in Vegas and Circa. Resort and Casino. Mark Parrish is here. John Kreisel is here. Marnie Gellner in a little bit. Then Kelsey Cook, Audra Martin, Brett Blakemore, Rick Fields. Initials at 8:15. 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
5: KBUN Sports Radio, this is a score update. Lumberjack girls tennis team got a 5-2 win over the Thief River Falls yesterday. Elizabeth Peterson, Lily Karen, Bailey Roop, and Natalie Wongberg all got wins in singles. The doubles team of Kelly Carlson and Piper Whiting picked up a win as well. They're now 2-2, and they'll be at the Alexandria Quad today at 10 a.m. Meanwhile, the Lumberjack girls and boys soccer teams open the season today at home at the middle school field. The girls will face Ricori at 3. The boys will take on St. Michael Albertville at 5. We'll have them both on the Lumberjack Radio Network with Lumberjacks Live at 2:45 on the Bun Sports Radio 104.5, online at kbunsportsradio.com, and on the Lumberjack Radio Network YouTube channel. Girls volleyball team opens up the season tonight at Buffalo at 6 o'clock. Their home opener is Saturday afternoon, and that one will be on the Lumberjack Radio Network. 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
3: Partly cloudy today. We'll get to around 80 for a high this afternoon. The wind out of the south at 5 to 15. Tonight, scattered thunderstorms. Late tonight, our low 59. Tomorrow, a sprinkle or two in the morning. Then partly cloudy with a high of 80. And then we do have a chance at more scattered thunderstorms tomorrow night. 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I'm meteorologist Sean Cable.
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9: 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And I'll tell you what, Cor, this last couple of days looking at all the guys having fun out at Circa, it's making me excited. I don't know about you.
10: You're going to be there in a couple of weeks. You're going to be in Las Vegas relatively soon.
9: Yes.
10: And then the entire show will be there in November. Can't wait, right,
11: Hell
10: Johnny
11: yeah.
10: K?
11: I'm excited.
10: Yep.
11: It's going to be great.
10: All right, Ben Maller and Sauce back in Las Vegas, which means Chris is gambling.
12: I think he's trying to call the hotline somewhere. I don't know what he's doing.
13: I saw him walking around. He's getting steps in.
9: Oh, here he is.
10: Yeah, and here he is. He's going.
12: Hold
10: in.
12: On.
10: All right, hello.
14: I've been calling the hotline for like 20 minutes. You guys are making me sound like a problem gambler. I don't know what the hell you're talking about.
12: What are you doing right now?
14: I'm up here watching you guys do radio.
10: Are you watching from a slot machine?
14: I don't know what you're talking about.
13: There's a roulette table over there. You can play some roulette.
12: He only plays slots.
13: Only slots. Huh?
12: Yeah,
10: only
12: slots.
10: Slots
12: all fun.
13: That's where they make their money.
14: I just hit a bonus. Sorry, guys. I'll get right back to you.
10: While he's gambling, we can do more of What Really Matters. I'll do scores and stats around the world of sports. Creesa will change your life with something else. College football up and running. College football Saturday, tomorrow. Number 14 USC hosting San Jose State. They're just 38.5-point favorites. And then, like Fargo Flash said yesterday on this very show, North Dakota State making the jump to D1, hosting Jacksonville State. And North Dakota State is a 7-point favorite. College football that Sauce and Ben Maller can bet on this weekend. But what really matters is this.
11: In Sweden, Cool Ranch Doritos are called Cool American. Because Swedish people don't know what ranch flavor is. That is why the product goes by the name Cool American.
10: Interesting. And Ben, I'm sure you guys talked about this a lot on your show overnight, but during the World Cup, man, the Europeans and the people from all over the world that came and watched soccer fell in love with ranch.
11: Tried to bring it through TSA. Big jugs of it.
10: Jugs of ranch.
13: Yeah, I've taken a strong anti-ranch position, so I am not in favor of the ranch dressing. I call it the devil's blood, but if you like it, knock yourself out with the ranch dressing. I'm with our friends in Europe. It's American is what it is. It's just change the name.
10: The you devil's like cool, blood.
11: Ben, you like Cool Ranch Doritos, though, right?
13: Well, there's no ranch harmed in the Cool Ranch. I don't think there's any actual ranch in there.
11: There you go.
13: I don't think it's
12: yeah, probably.
13: It's just some spice and stuff like that. Yeah.
10: Hey, what's your Canes order?
13: Well, yeah, I'm a big guy, so I go the Caniac combo. You got to go no coleslaw, extra fries,
10: okay.
13: And then you get the bread toasted twice, both sides. That's a veteran Canes move.
10: Yep.
13: So, I want you guys to know, when I was a kid, my dream was to open up a

0: Chicken Finger Restaurant, and unfortunately, the guy behind Raising Cane's beat me to it. But I would have made my money. I would have made a fortune if only I had been a little older to come up with the format.
1: See, I'm glad you said no slaw, because I'm very anti-slaw. It's rabid puke. And my favorite thing is we've had Todd Graves on this show a couple of times, the founder of Raising Cane's.
0: My hero.
1: He also hates the coleslaw. He just knows that people like it. So he's like, I don't understand it either. He always swaps out the coleslaw at his own restaurant.
0: That's great. I read a story about Kentucky Fried Chicken. The guy, the colonel, hated the mashed potatoes and gravy. He thought it was disgusting, but people bought it. And so I love the fact that the guy behind Raising Cane's does not like the coleslaw. Yeah, you got to know all the hacks there.
2: See,
0: and I'm in it.
2: The colonel was not a general, though, so he could not outlaw the mashed potatoes.
1: Sure.
2: See?
0: Yeah, exactly. I love the fact he didn't start that till he was like in his 60s, right? There's still hope. I can come up with something big here.
1: Never too late.
0: Yeah.
1: The Lynx are at Atlanta, 2 o'clock Sunday. The Lynx continue to be the best team in the WNBA. They are 31-8. But what really matters is this.
2: One fact that can allow you peace of mind during air travel today, Chris. The captain and first officer of most airlines eat different food to avoid an unfortunate situation of both getting food poisoning while flying.
1: So, see, one can have ranch and one can avoid the devil's blood.
2: Correct.
3: Yeah.
2: See?
3: It's all figured out. Don't have the fish, right?
2: Right.
4: Oh,
2: yeah.
4: Genius.
0: Never.
1: Fuck. Parrish, are you anti-ranch or not?
5: No,
1: do you stand on ranch?
5: I'm a big fan of ranch.
1: Where do you stand on coleslaw?
5: I mean, I could...
1: Take it or leave it?
5: Yeah, exactly. I mean, I've had some that's good, but for the most part, I certainly don't order it.
1: Man. It looks so freaking gross.
0: Yeah, and
6: it's delicious. I love coleslaw.
0: It's not really healthy, though, is it? People say
6: nah,
3: you can tell.
6: Mayo and salt. Hey, Hogs, where are you?
3: I'm investigating the bathrooms to make sure they're clean. I'm just
6: Your
3: picking,
6: dad would be
3: I'm
6: so proud.
3: I'm taking laps here. What? What did you say?
6: What machine are you playing?
3: Sorry, I just hit a bonus. Sorry. I'm making sure all the machines work for everybody, man. Just keep doing the show. It's all good. I'm listening. You guys are doing great.
6: Well, thank you.
1: Mark Parrish, yesterday we were talking about the rumor that John Hines, the head coach of the Wild, is apparently on the verge of an extension.
5: Yeah.
1: Are you hearing the same things? I don't know if you're doing sourcing.
5: Yeah. I've definitely heard that, and he deserves it. He's earned it. The team has been taking steps all the way as he's come along, and they obviously respond to him very well. That's kind of a no-brainer.
1: But what really matters is this.
2: The next one here. Honey never expires. As long as honey is sealed and stored properly, it can last an eternity. This is because the combo of honey's low water content, high acidity, and antibacterial properties keep it from spoiling, which is why modern archaeologists have discovered pots of edible honey in ancient Egyptian tombs.
6: That's sweet.
2: It's wild. It can't taste the same. It seems like that would be definitely the flavor would be off. But I'd be willing to give it a little taste.
5: Oh, yeah.
6: Do you like Mike's hot honey, John?
2: Oh, my God.
6: Yeah,
2: who doesn't?
6: It's so good.
2: On pizza?
6: Or when you make ribs as a binder. It's so good. That
2: 100%.
6: Yeah.
2: What you need to do, Paul, get some Mike's hot honey and then go to Pizza Rock up the road. Bring that in there. They will know you mean business.
6: Oh, I mean business.
1: They're going to know.
6: They know. Yeah, they can tell I'm out of breath if it's up at least a half a flight of stairs. They'll know I mean business.
1: Packers running back Josh Jacobs has been hit with two misdemeanor charges stemming from his May arrest, and the Packers sound like they are bracing for a possible suspension.
2: Yeah, I wonder how long that one will be.
6: Yeah.
2: I mean, they should suspend him.
7: At least for week one.
2: Yeah.
3: Yeah. If you read the story, they definitely should suspend him.
2: Yeah.
6: Cinny said Cinny tweeted yesterday they should cut him and he should never play in the NFL again.
2: Mm-hmm.
7: Jeez.
6: That was his take.
3: Who said that?
6: Sinekin.
3: No kidding. Wow.
6: Yep. Yep. He tweeted that yesterday that he shouldn't play for any NFL team.
1: I mean, the other option is just give him $250 million and trade him to the Browns.
6: There is that. They like rewarding that. Yeah.
0: Then have him rip the Browns fans when he's there.
1: Yeah. Deshaun's doing everything right now, right? Just that guy, man.
6: Yeah.
1: What an idiot. What really matters, though, is this.
2: Tom Hanks and Mr. Rogers are distant cousins. Tom Hanks played Fred Rogers in the 2019 film A Beautiful Day in the Neighborhood, but their connection doesn't stop there. In Ancestry.com, dig into their family trees, found the two are actually sixth cousins who share a five times great grandfather. What's more, they're both descendants from two American brothers who fought in the Revolutionary War, according to People magazine.
1: See, how lucky are they that they never banged? Right,
2: very
1: like
2: lucky,
1: without knowing that.
6: Yeah.
1: Like that would be
6: That's
1: so
6: a weird,
1: awkward.
6: A weird thing. Yeah. Yeah. Well, yeah. That is kind of weird. But yeah, how lucky are they, man?
1: So
6: think
1: lucky.
6: About it. Yeah. They're about as lucky as Hawk is at the slot machines.
3: I'm not playing slot.
6: I can hear it.
3: What are you talking about?
7: What, is the bonus you've been hitting, John?
6: Oh, no.
3: Oh, my.
6: Hawk and I discussed that. He was going to come out here. When he has two or three drinks in him, he gets aggressive.
7: Yeah, the bonus hits.
3: He really
7: you.
3: Does.
6: Yeah, he hits.
1: He really does.
3: He's a lunatic. Yeah.
1: There was preseason football last night. The Niners beat the Raiders 18-12. Nobody cares about the score, but Fernando Mendoza, 7 of 14 with an interception. How about Kirk Cousins playing a little bit to go 8 of 11 for 51 yards? So, you know, we're in a spot where it's like, please don't touch any of our starters. The Raiders are still rolling out their top two quarterbacks for a preseason game at the end of August. What are we doing?
6: Yeah, the Chargers did the same thing. Herbert, their whole offense started last night. I said to Hawk earlier, I don't like Kirk Cousins is Kirk Cousins, right? He's polarizing in Minnesota, but like he's got enough clout to be like, I'm not playing. Why would you play me in a third meaningless preseason game? I don't know. It was weird to see him play. That's like star players are playing a ton in the preseason. It's weird.
3: Who, me? Yeah, you know, Mendoza got the hell beat out of him, too, man. He must have been, I don't know how many times he got sacked, but we were watching that because obviously we're in Las Vegas, and every bar I walked by was showing the game, and he got the hell beat out of him last night.
1: Yeah, I mean, you guys love preseason football. Why didn't you go to the game?
2: Yeah.
6: Well, we thought about it, but Hawk was at Slots of Fun until 6:30.
3: That's not the reason we did it. We had a party, and also, why watch one preseason game when you can watch all the preseason games?
2: Well said.
5: Fair point.
2: Okay.
5: Well played.
1: But what really matters is this.
2: U.S. coins used to say, mind your business. The first U.S. coin in circulation said, mind your business instead of in God we trust. Benjamin Franklin was responsible for coming up with the initial motto, but the wording changed to in God we trust during the Civil War, mainly as a response to increased religious sentiment, according to Snopes. Mind your business.
6: Hey, Hawk, look right.
3: Oh, hi, guys. I'm just investigating this machine. What are you talking
6: waving?
3: About? I didn't realize you could see me from there.
6: He's directly behind.
8: Is he behind?
7: Okay. Caught him on camera briefly.
8: Yeah, he's a hawk. He's supposed to be high up, right? That's that's the thing.
3: That's right.
8: Exactly.
3: Hi, guys.
1: Said he was investigating a bathroom and then immediately hit a bonus. You know, one of those bathroom slot machines.
6: Yeah, he's a hockey, though. Anywhere's a bathroom for a hockey.
3: Listen, man, I don't know why you guys are being so critical of me. I'm the only one that has a gambling problem on this show.
6: All right.
8: Yeah, it's not a problem.
3: Thank you.
8: As you guys know, if you win, it's not a problem.
6: Yep.
8: That's right.
3: Thank you.
1: Solves problems.
6: Yes. Yes, it does.
1: Man, now I got the itch.
6: Yeah, man. You should have come with us.
2: Go have that looked at.
6: Yeah. Man. Hawk's got the itch, too.
2: Go to the red door.
1: Go to Raising Cane's with Ben Maller.
3: Itch. Now I'm scratching that bitch.
1: What the hell's happening? We'll do the news after this. 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Those guys are live in Las Vegas at Circa Resort and Casino. The same spot we'll be in November as a show. It's going to be the best. Parrish is here. Creasel is here. Marnie in a little bit. 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
11: This is MNN Sports. I'm Mike Grimm. The Vikings wrap up the preseason with a game tonight in Denver. Head coach Kevin O'Connell said earlier this week he'd like to get playing time for both J.J. McCarthy and Carson Wentz in the game tonight, and Wentz is for it.
12: Mental reps are great. They're still not real reps at the end of the day, so you try and get them as best you can, whether it's behind the play, whether that's off to the side, going through it with coach and visualizing, do whatever you can. And for the first handful of years of my career, obviously I wasn't doing a lot of that, so I've had to adjust over the years and, kind of soak up the knowledge I've gained in all the offenses I've been in and kind of lean on that to some extent too. But mental reps are great, but I'm not going to sugarcoat it. The physical reps are far better.
11: Kickoff tonight is 8 o'clock. College football, St. Thomas scored a late TD to beat Winona State last night in St. Paul 15-9. Tommy's head coach, Glenn Caruso.
13: It would be ignorant for me to say that I'm not happy that we won. We're happy with that, but the standard of how we play is not what I saw out on the field tonight. In some ways. And in other ways, there's some really good things that happened.
11: Gopher head football coach P.J. Fleck took his team to the Minnesota State Fair yesterday.
14: Nothing better than coming to the Minnesota State Fair, the great Minnesota get-together. I mean, this is what it's all about. And you pair our game next Thursday, a week from today. College football kicks off today. I mean, it's really special for our players to be able to connect with our community, with our fans, and people to show up for games. So, really important time right now.
11: The Gophers open the season against Eastern Illinois, who beat Murray State last night 28-14. The Gopher women's soccer team lost at number 15 BYU last night 1-0. The Twins were off last night. They'll host the first-place White Sox tonight at Target Field at 7:10. The AAA Saints lost at home to Toledo last night, that final 9-3. But the Twins did call up top prospect Walker Jenkins, and he'll be there for the weekend series against Chicago. 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
24: Partly cloudy today. We'll get to around 80 for a high this afternoon. The wind out of the south at 5 to 15. Tonight, scattered thunderstorms. Late tonight, our low 59. Tomorrow, a sprinkle or two in the morning. Then partly cloudy with a high of 80. And then we do have a chance at more scattered thunderstorms tomorrow night. 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I'm meteorologist Sean Cable.
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28: Sports, man. So look at that. It's a star-studded show.
29: Yeah. Oh, yeah.
30: The dude's the best. I love his show.
2: I finally pulled this up on the screen here, the video feed, and so I can see both of your beautiful faces. And Chris behind you. Oh, my God.
28: I know, dude.
2: God, Diamond Heart.
28: I know, dude.
2: This is truly one of my favorite places on planet Earth.
28: Yes, and I'm here right now.
2: I know.
28: And so thank you, John, for standing up for me when they were all being critical of me. I was trying to give up my microphone to Ben, and sure, I could have sat here and watched radio, or I could have gone and made $500 like I just did. You know what I mean?
6: What machine did you play?
28: So, I played all of them.
30: So help me with this, because we have a general idea of how many people are either staying at Circa in November or will find their way to that sports book at 3:30 in the morning Vegas time. Mm-hmm. When we do those two shows, the 19th and 20th? Is that right? Because we're there the 18th, so it would be the 19th and the 20th.
0: Yeah, that sounds
28: those are
0: correct,
28: the two broadcast dates. Yeah.
30: Is there enough space?
28: You know,
30: are we going to pack that place?
28: I was just
30: place?
28: Talking to Ben Miller, Ben Maller's lovely bride about this exact thing. It's a big space. It might not be big enough.
6: It might not be.
28: I'm not kidding you.
2: We have our table.
28: From what they're saying, I mean, people will be standing. And the cool thing about it is there's two levels. And so I know you can't see it from where we're at. What we've got to do, and I know we talked yesterday off the air about it with Zach, about making sure that the audio from the show is able to be heard from everywhere within Circa, which the fact that we come on at 3:30 a.m. local time here is going to help, because there aren't a lot of people who aren't involved in the show that are going to be in here wondering what the hell they're listening to.
30: Yeah, how many people are just wandering around right now?
28: Not a lot.
6: Not a lot.
28: Not a
6: one?
28: Lot. Yeah, people who aren't having the kind of luck that I've been having, if you know what I mean.
2: Yeah.
28: People who are chasing things, people who are contemplating how they're going to pay their rent. Those people are hanging around right now. But it's not a giant crowd, so I think we'll be able to do that, but there's enough room for people to not be in here with us, but still be able to watch us from the other vantage point. So I think we'll be all right. I really do.
2: Love those it. Are the, the when we're on the show at that time, too, it's always funny to see, you know, during breaks when you look around at the people not involved. It's usually the baby giraffes coming home from the club, you know, the gals carrying their high heel shoes and they're wobbly on their legs because they either are hammered or just got hammered or whatever. But yeah, that just the wobbly legs. And it's always such an interesting time of night because it's both early and late at the same time.
28: And you got to watch where you step.
2: Yep.
28: You
2: do.
28: You got to watch what you're stepping on.
2: I always do.
28: Be pretty gross. Yeah.
2: I always do.
30: All right, let's do the news with Chris Hockey.
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30: Thanks, Saints.
28: My name is Chris Hockey, and I am here to talk about the news, and I say thank you to the St. Paul Saints. 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They're playing, as we speak, this weekend against Toledo, wrapping up that series real quickly here. So thank you, St. Paul Saints. Here are our top stories. The 161st Minnesota State Fair is underway in Falcon Heights. The 12-day event opened on Thursday with new foods, livestock exhibits, and midway rides. And, of course, singer-songwriter Bonnie Raitt performed for more than 12,000 fans last night at the grandstand. Tonight, do you guys know who the headliner is tonight?
30: Yeah, the person behind you.
6: Yeah.
30: Taking the escalator.
28: Is Weird Al Yankovic behind me?
30: No, I don't think that was Weird Al.
28: Oh, okay, cool. Go ahead and see. Yeah. What? I didn't see.
30: Paul, put your hand down.
28: Was it a lady?
6: Yeah.
28: Was it the lady who helped us yesterday?
2: Was it?
6: No.
28: Okay. I didn't see her, but I'll give it a shot. I ain't busy.
30: Hey, what was the number for attendance yesterday? Because when I was keeping an eye on Twin Cities Live from 3 to 4:30, it looked thinner than normal for a Thursday. Was it a light opening?
3: They won't announce it till this afternoon.
28: Yeah, I was going to say, I don't see the numbers anywhere.
3: But
30: it looked very manageable.
6: Did it really?
3: It felt pretty busy out there yesterday. Mm. There was a lot of people.
28: The pictures I saw looked pretty packed, but I don't know.
3: Yeah, and it took Nick like 2 hours to get in yesterday. So.
6: Oh, really?
28: Yeah. And again,
6: he's going to go gambling again.
28: I'm not coming home.
6: Yeah.
28: I'm not. I was talking to Ben about the fact that he does his radio show from his house. I'm like, well, my house could be anywhere. You know what I mean?
30: Right.
28: Anyway.
30: Okay. Like a sports book in Las Vegas, for example.
28: No, maybe Deadwood. Oh, Deadwood's more my speed, man. You know
2: I
28: what mean?
2: Love Deadwood so much.
28: Yeah. You have other options, you know? You don't have to gamble.
6: Oh.
28: You have other options.
30: Go on. Yeah, you can walk to the stratosphere.
28: I did that yesterday. I almost died three times, and I saw a guy with an open head wound.
6: Yep.
30: Massive head wound, Harry.
28: Yeah. This sucks. Police say a juvenile with a knife prompted a lockdown at Austin High School in Austin, Minnesota. Officers responded to the school around 8:35 a.m. on Thursday to a student experiencing a mental health crisis. A school resource officer reportedly de-escalated the situation without using force, thank God. The juvenile was taken to Mayo Clinic for medical care. No injuries reported, and the school returned to normal operations, man. Oof.
30: Thanks.
28: Thank God. My goodness. Returning to school, and those stories already beginning.
30: So they've already started in Austin?
28: It looks like they have, yeah.
30: Dang, man. Yeah. And my kiddo starts Monday, and I feel like that's just sacrilegious to start before Labor Day. But
28: it's so weird to start during the state fair.
30: Yep.
6: Yeah.
0: Yep.
28: Yeah.
30: Yeah, it should be. You got to wait till the fair's over.
6: Yeah, man. The fair's in August.
30: I mean, think honestly, how much is that going to kill the attendance at the state fair?
6: That's a great point.
30: When most people go there with their families, that's a lot of people next week that are not going to go.
2: Yeah.
28: You know what? I'm really in favor of starting school then. I think it's a good idea.
30: It has to impact it, right? The same way, Carissa, you were telling us about the... what was that bit with the resorts and stuff?
2: Oh, yeah. When I was in the legislature, we had talked about trying to start school earlier in the year because over the summer, kids lose skills. And it's the things you learn in the legislature, the unintended consequences. Phones were ringing off the hook and tons of emails from resorts and hotels and destinations that rely upon that final weekend to allow people to go and spend money before really, really starting the year. And I think that's why a lot of schools will be off next Friday, the ones that start next week, I think.
28: Most of them I've spoken to.
2: Yeah.
28: You got that right.
2: So it's kind of a happy medium. Then they get a nice four-day weekend still. Go spend that money. Help out those ma and pa resorts.
28: Yeah. You know what's better than a happy medium is a super happy XXL.
6: Man, you need
2: help. Oh, my.
6: You need help.
2: As my dad always said, those are the more thankful ones.
28: Oh, come on. Yeah.
6: You two might be related. I mean, I've never been so sure of it. Oh, by the way,
30: Hawks and Mr. Rogers.
6: There's a rugby game
28: It's Australian rules football.
6: Yeah, Hawk bet on it.
28: I did. I don't know the rules of it. I really do wish I knew the rules to Australian rules football because...
2: Then you know what you're cheering for, at least.
28: Yeah. Right. And it looks like they just tackle each other and then they get up and cuss at each other and roll the ball between their legs and keep going. I don't know the rules, but I got $1,000 on the team in white.
6: Tommy should have played this. It's a lot of man-on-man action.
2: Hot.
28: Well, anyway, yeah. A sad news out of Duluth, the Great Lakes Aquarium, mourning the death of its beloved giant Pacific octopus, Fitzgerald.
6: No.
28: The aquarium says Fitzgerald was humanely euthanized after reaching the end of her healthy life expectancy.
0: That's a huge bitch!
28: It was a huge bitch!
6: Buddy.
28: She entered the final stage of her life after laying thousands of eggs about 10 months ago.
0: My Freak! God,
28: she was still putting out.
2: Wow. Why'd they put her down then? She still had some use.
28: She probably looked at him and said, I've had enough, guys.
6: I am tired.
2: R.I.P. Right. That was a great...
28: Yep, that's right. Thank you. Fitzgerald had 9 arms and grew 8 feet. Wait a minute. Octopus with 9 arms?
2: I thought it was 8.
4: I thought they had...
0: Free!
28: Okay, get ready with the button again. Fitzgerald had 9 arms and grew to 8 feet long and weighed 40 pounds.
0: That's a huge bitch!
28: Thank you. She was named for the Edmund Fitzgerald.
6: Order
4: up. How old was she?
28: Doesn't say. Just said reached her final stage of life after laying thousands of legs.
6: Order up.
28: And do you think they wouldn't parse her out for
6: what?
28: Like, what do you call that when they make edamame or whatever it is?
6: You mean calamari?
2: Calamari.
6: Edamame. You've hit too many bonuses.
5: Edamame. What hawk?
6: Yeah. Oh, for sure. Yeah.
28: I don't know, man. It's gonna be a long day.
6: You've gone cross-eyed.
28: It's gonna be a long day. I don't know.
2: He's ready for his walk to Slots of Fun and then the airport.
6: I think he's gonna Uber this time.
28: Well, listen, man. I don't know. It's going to be a long day, and I'm looking forward to it. I got football tonight. I'm super excited, man. The team's back together. Let's go. Let's see what else is going on. Nobody cares about that. Boy, yeah. How about that? By the way, unbelievable, the footage out of Nepal. I know we've all seen it by now. I can't believe it, man. There's a desperate search for survivors playing out in the Himalayas. That's where hundreds are dead and around 1,000 people are missing, including nearly 100 Americans, by the way, after flash flooding swept through an area along the Nepal-Tibet border. The flood happened on Wednesday when the collapse of a glacier sent a deadly wall of water through a mountain valley in the border region. Secretary of State Marco Rubio offered condolences to Nepal after the disaster in a post on social media. But again... it was the collapse of a giant piece of ice, obviously, and bam.
30: The videos don't look real. The one that I just can't stop thinking about is you get that overhead view, and you see all the people on the ground running. Because they're like, we got to get out of here. And then as soon as the water appears on the left side of the screen, because for a second you're like, oh, I can't. I wonder what kind of water they are running from. As soon as it makes an appearance, you realize, oh, they don't have any chance.
4: Nope.
30: Like,
4: yeah.
30: Nope. It doesn't matter if they're sitting, standing, or if they're Usain Bolt. Usain Bolt ain't outrunning this thing. You are. No. You just have to get lucky now because you're probably dead. You're just going to have to get unbelievably lucky. And so many people did not get lucky.
2: Most likely it's going terrible. To just die tired, essentially. Yeah. It's like you're going to be running, but you have to run.
30: Yeah.
2: And the word flash flood does it no justice. Because I saw the headlines and then on social media, there's a ton of footage. It is just mind-blowing.
30: Yeah, that's not a flood. That's a full-on wave, right? Yes. It's just one giant wave that just hits the beginning of that like little town area and then just wipes out that entire valley.
2: With no warning.
30: No warning.
2: It's not like the tsunamis and stuff that before that one, I think, from 2014, which was horrific. There at least was a bit of notice.
28: There's a siren going off. Yeah, you're right. Yeah. Yeah. It's weird, too, man. I was watching some science folks talk about this yesterday to try to really get an idea of, and understand what happened. Because as you guys were talking about, I know they had no warning, but how did they have no warning? Do you know what I mean? Like that much water, if the glacier was that close to collapsing, it must not just have been a glacier collapsing. It must have been like some sort of a dam or something like that. I can't imagine, man. I should have spent more time looking this morning, but I was busy doing other things. But I need to know more information about this because that was a river that didn't exist of water that came down the mountain and just destroyed everything.
30: Everything.
28: There had to have been people just sitting in their house who had no idea that water was even coming at them.
2: And you see the houses just get
28: gone.
2: Smoked.
28: They're just gone. They don't exist. Yeah. So anyway, more information on that to come, I'm sure. So that is the news brought to you by our friends at the St. Paul Saints. CHS Field hosting baseball, hosting you. If you're sick of the traffic and you don't want to wait to get in line at the fair, just go to CHS Field and have a beer and have a good time.
30: Sauce will do sports after this, but Creasel is waving goodbye. Bye, Johnny K.
2: I got to go. You guys should go to my website, johncreasel.com. Book me for an inspirational keynote for your organization, johncreasel.com. I love you guys. I'll see you in 2 weeks, but maybe next week. I'll get back to you later, Corey. Love you guys.
30: See you.
28: Love you.
30: Nice.
28: Love you. See you, bro.
30: All right, Sauce and Sports after this on The Fan.
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13: AP News, I'm Mike Hempen. Officials say flash floods on the Nepal and China border have killed more than 500 people
14: and left more than 1,500 missing.
15: Rescuers have pulled survivors from mud, and helicopters have lifted people to safety after flash floods hit Nepal and China. Nepal's Disaster Management Authority has reported over 500 deaths, while on the Chinese side, the toll is so far under 10. Hundreds of foreigners were in the area on work, trekking or pilgrimage projects. Authorities are now warning of more flooding from a new lake. Thousands have been evacuated and rescue operations continue. Families worldwide in over 30 countries are hoping for news of their missing loved ones. I'm Charles Diledesma.
14: The AP's Lisa Dwyer reports on a preliminary report concerning a close call August 4th between the presidential helicopter and an airliner.
16: Radio equipment relocated due to construction at the White House likely contributed to a close call August 4th when air traffic controllers could not hear pilots from the president's helicopter radio in before taking off from the White House as an airliner was taking off from Reagan National Airport in spite of a meeting the week before over concerns about communications issues. That's according to a preliminary report by the National Transportation Safety Board, which says recordings from the tower show that controllers could not hear the pilot from Marine One. But in recordings from ATC.com, the Marine One pilot can be heard making those calls.
17: Marine One, proceed, that's brief.
16: The controller seems surprised a few minutes later when the helicopter is taking off.
17: Marine One, you said your proceed is brief?
16: Yeah. Then?
17: Seven, okay, no, 3 minutes, roger, proceed is brief.
16: The radio transmission equipment has now been relocated to improve line of sight. I'm Lisa Dwyer.
14: Jurors in the Lindsey Clancy trial resume deliberations later today. World shares have been mostly higher in Europe and Asia. This is AP News.
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24: Partly cloudy today. We'll get to around 80 for a high this afternoon. The wind out of the south at 5 to 15. Tonight, scattered thunderstorms. Late tonight, our low 59. Tomorrow, a sprinkle or two in the morning. Then partly cloudy with a high of 80. And then we do have a chance at more scattered thunderstorms tomorrow night. 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I'm meteorologist Sean Cable.
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27: It was nothing but good times.
30: So it appeared you were with like 8 to 10 friends. Give
27: at
30: or
27: times.
30: Take.
4: At times.
30: What
27: at times.
30: Is that like?
27: Having friends?
0: That's right.
27: What is Hawk doing?
0: Nothing.
1: He's watching adult videos.
0: I am definitely not. I was listening to Marnie, and I was showing you something that pertained to what she was talking about.
1: Surfside.
27: Having friends?
0: Yeah.
27: And Surfside.
0: Yeah, friends.
27: Corey, you should try it. It's a good time.
30: Having friends?
27: Yeah. And one of them.
30: There's value to it?
27: Yeah. One of them was Burb for a little bit. And then I never saw her again once we got to the concert.
30: Oh, she ditched you? She pulled a hockey on you.
0: Well, she had backstage passes.
27: Yeah, she might have. She was with her friends, and we were sitting in different places. But anyway, the Surfside was incredible because the circumstances were perfect.
30: There you go. Did any one of your lady friends try to hook up with Tim McGraw?
27: Yeah, all of them.
30: And you all struck out? Yeah. Just checking.
27: I mean, we all have a pulse.
30: Yeah, okay, I get it. Bugles, man, good choice, Chris. God, look at that. Just hammering bugles at 5:23 in the morning.
4: Breakfast of champions.
1: Yeah, man, they're
30: bugles
1: great.
30: Kick ass.
27: Got the really original good. Flavor there?
0: Yeah, man. I tried the ranch ones, and they gave me some sick belly.
30: Yep. I believe it. Sauce, you ready for sports? Go.
1: Yes, sir. Why are you throwing bugles
2: at? It's time for Fan 5 on the Power Trip.
1: Marnes, the Minnesota Twins are calling up their top prospect, the 15th ranked prospect overall, Walker Jenkins. He has 14 home runs this season. He will wear the number 11 and will be in the lineup tonight when your Minnesota Twins at home battle the White Sox at 7:10. Your Minnesota Brilliant. They've lost 4 of 5.
27: It was not a good road trip for the Twins. They've also lost 5 of 6, if you want to add one more game to that. Because that was a 6-game road trip. How much would we have to give Adam Abrams, the PA announcer at Target Field, to walk up Walker Jenkins for his first at-bat, or really any at-bat, with that?
30: Yeah, probably not a great choice for your first career major league baseball at bat, but down the road, you got to sneak it in at least once.
27: Like maybe one of those late September games?
30: Yeah, or like maybe like 2 or 3 years down the road when he's made his first All-Star game and he can, you know, relax a little bit, and then we can drop that bomb on him, you know? How great would it be? Like, that's a good video. Like, you could have all the guys in the clubhouse talking about, like, all right, guys, what are we going to do to beat the White Sox tonight? Like, we're going to have to play good defense. Yeah, bullpen, we're going to need more from you. And then at one point, he just goes, all right, let's do this. and then they got a video of him running out onto Target Field. It would be awesome. He gets hilarious.
0: I almost guarantee you that if we, because I've talked to him quite a few times, Adam Abrams wants to play the initials game so badly. If we gave him an opportunity to play the initials game.
4: Yes, he does.
0: Yeah, absolutely. He would do it, I think. Even putting his career at risk, I think he would do it.
30: So maybe that's something we're missing out on. Maybe we should take bribes to let people play initials.
0: I'm not missing out on it.
30: Either financial or things like that. Like, we'll let you play if you do this for us.
0: I've been doing that for years.
1: Never mind, yeah.
27: Has Adam been on the show, period? Have you had him as a guest?
30: No. I don't think so.
0: He's not. No, and no, I worked with him. He worked at Cool 108 for the longest time when I worked at WLOL. So I've known him forever, but he's a busy, busy man.
27: Yeah.
0: You know?
27: Because he does Wild Games at Excel. I mean, Grand Casino Arena. Twins games.
1: He's the voice of the Voo.
27: Is he? I didn't realize.
1: Yes, he is.
30: No, you're thinking of Max.
1: Oh, good point.
30: Sauce, it's your turn.
1: All right.
0: Lisa Jenkins.
1: Let's see here. Marnes, your Wolves are going to sign Jonathan Kuminga to a 2-year, basically 1-year deal. He will play power forward for this team. Your thoughts?
27: How about that? We were at Target getting some stuff, some college stuff, and Grady just goes, "We got Kuminga." And I go, "Who we? And what Kuminga?" Like that did not register.
0: Who we?
1: Who me?
27: One bit. That, oh man. Filling a need with a quality player at a great price. It was just like, how in the H do we keep
30: Could
27: doing
30: you sing
27: this?
30: More Little Richard lyrics?
0: Really? We just got Walker Jenkins.
1: We moved on.
30: We're talking about Kuminga now, not Walker Jenkins.
1: He doesn't know who Jonathan Kuminga is.
30: Oh, the Wolves got Walker Jenkins.
3: Big delay.
5: Yeah, yeah. Hawks back at the slot machine. Hawks still on Thursday.
6: Did Miracle's a real game?
1: Your Vikings play their final preseason game.
6: He wasn't done talking about Walter Jenkins.
1: Well, I don't know. Every time I pause, Corey yells, it's your turn, so no, I don't want to be yelled at.
30: What I love is, obviously, I'm normally sitting across from you in the studio. I can see whether you're paying attention or not. But I love that everybody on the stream can see that when it's clearly your turn, you're looking at the sportsbook TV.
1: Well, yeah.
30: Like staring off.
1: Hey,
30: like,
1: how about this? No joke. The rugby team Hawk put a grand on it. They're up 22-0.
30: Is that good?
1: Yeah, hell, I think, yeah, so. Man. I don't know.
30: Sounds good.
0: Yeah. I don't know either. Who cares? It's just money. They make it long.
1: We've reached that point with Hawks.
0: I got Bugles is all I need in the whole wide world.
1: It's over for him. Yeah, your Vikings play their final preseason game tonight at 8. Pregame at 6. Your Broncos are currently, let me see if I can, I think I have 3.5-point favorites. Yep. But, yeah.
0: He keeps pointing at the TV because they're showing a 400-pound life or whatever it is. So when you see him do that, it's because they're showing commercials for my 1,000-pound life. And the answer is always yes.
1: So, yeah, Vikes tonight. Go Hogs, Daddy. He'll be there. Files this report.
0: Yeah, I'm excited. I'm going to get on a plane in a minute here. I'm going to leave in a second and fly in. And we play tonight. And the word on the street is maybe J.J. McCarthy might play. I know that's something we talked about not even being a possibility earlier this week. But according to what Coach was saying yesterday, even though J.J. McCarthy didn't practice on Wednesday because of his ankle, they would like him to play a little bit tonight. So that'll give you a reason to tune in. But the biggest reason to tune in is, speaking of Coach, he'll be joining us in the third quarter, the entire third quarter, which is always the most fun. Marnes, you and I have talked about this before. That's the kind of thing you don't ever get a chance to hear, a coach actually talking about what's happening on the field as it's happening. I love that part of the preseason.
27: That's a really cool opportunity.
0: Yeah.
27: Especially if he is on board with it, and I would assume he is because it's preseason.
0: He loves it.
27: Yep.
0: Yeah.
27: And he is going to give you some good couch, as they say.
30: Jeez.
0: Yeah.
30: Whoa. Some good couch. Huh. Sauce.
0: There's no such thing as bad couch, by the way. We've talked about this too, Marnie. We argue about this a lot.
1: What?
0: There's no such thing as bad couch.
1: You need help.
30: You mentioned an hour and change ago that you believe that J.J. McCarthy might get traded this weekend, right? You said that.
1: I do believe that, yes, sir.
30: Normally, when somebody's about to get traded, you don't run him out there because of injury risk, right? Because if he gets hurt, then you can't move him.
1: Yeah.
30: So, your thoughts on J.J. playing tonight?
1: I don't think he plays tonight. I think he's going to be traded. I just think it's better for both parties. You hear from different people that have said, you know, maybe a change of scenery would be good for him. The stuff is leaking out on Twitter and social media. It might be from his agent. It might be from him through his agent. You just don't know. But there's a lot of steam and a lot of smoke. I just think that it's best for them to move on. Either make Brosmer the third string guy, or you'll find somebody who will get cut this weekend or make a small sixth or seventh round trade for a guy. But I think they will move on from him on by Sunday.
7: Corey, thank you for your honesty.
1: Thank you.
0: Corey, did you hear that? There's not just steam. There's steam and smoke.
1: Yep, coming from Hawks privates.
0: I don't know what's happening down at TCO.
1: You need help.
0: But there's steam and smoke.
1: I mean, I don't know,
0: when you have both, man.
3: We have a new pope.
1: Yeah.
0: That's good stuff. I don't know, man. I disagree with you 100%. I don't think they're going to trade him. I don't think they will.
30: Feels like a bet.
0: I'm willing to bet you. I don't think he gets traded.
1: You bet $1,000 on rugby.
0: I'll bet you I'll show you my nipples. Whatever. Let's do this.
30: I'll bet he does, too.
1: Yeah, he will. Yeah, I'll bet you $100 you don't.
0: Whatever.
1: Oh, here's my money.
0: I do not think that. I don't think they're going to trade him. I don't mind betting you. I just don't think they're going to trade him. I think what Corey said is right. They wouldn't want to play him tonight if they were going to trade him.
1: I don't think he'll play. I think Brosmer will play the whole time.
0: I think you're cute.
1: My God.
30: He'll take that bet.
1: Oh, Core.
30: So we don't have a bet because you guys are on polar opposite sides of this. Let's go.
0: Let's go,
30: you
0: buddy.
30: Guys are in Las Vegas. You should Let's be go. Cultivating gambling.
0: Let's go.
1: I need the cash.
30: Yeah, then win the bet.
1: No, I need the cash for gambling tonight because my cash daddy's leaving me.
0: I am.
1: Yeah, my ATM's leaving. I walk in the other day and he's just winning.
0: And I told you
1: the...
0: not to ATM me.
1: Well, you needed the money after going to Slots of Fun.
30: By the way, there's no way you're going to a solo pool party.
0: He
30: you're
0: is.
30: Not going to a pool party by yourself.
1: Well, here's the thing.
0: You guys, you don't understand. We have to earn these trips.
1: Yes,
0: So we had to go to the party last night, which, by the way, it was the greatest hockey ever pulled. He was gone about 7 minutes into the party last night. And I never saw him
1: again. Was talking to a couple people, and I just look at him and I go, I got to go to the bathroom. Yep. I never came back. The bathrooms were behind me. I went the other way.
0: Yeah, you sure did.
1: No, I'm going today. Here's the thing, though, is obviously we're the only morning show that's at least broadcasting here in the sports book. Yeah. Everybody else is on the air at like 4 o'clock.
0: Yeah.
1: The pool party's at 10, man. I can go take a nap, find the Wizard of Oz machine, play that bastard, play the new Wonka machine, take a nap, get up and go to the pool party, 10 to, you know, it's like Caddyshack. It's caddy hours, 10 to 10:15, and then I'll go back to my room.
0: You're going to see more A than a farmer today, man. Let me tell you right now.
1: What? Let me tell you. What's wrong with you?
0: They've got the waiters and waitresses. Are both showing so much cheek, you just can't believe it. I feel like a dentist when I'm walking around out there.
1: What?
27: You mean waiters?
1: A proctologist?
0: I couldn't remember what they were called. I just said dentist.
30: Well, I mean, dentists look at cheeks.
0: Yeah, they do. Thanks. Yeah, Corey got my back.
30: Come on, man.
1: No, he doesn't.
0: You want a bugle?
1: No. You're not going to the game. You're walking back to circus.
0: Going to the what?
1: Game.
0: Oh.
1: Let's see here. The Golden Gopher football team, they play Eastern, Illinois next Thursday at 7 o'clock. Pregame at 5. They are 43.5-point favorites. So less than a week to Gopher football here on the Fan.
0: I put my money down on the Gophers over-under yesterday.
1: Yeah.
0: $500.
1: So between rugby and the Gophers, you have $1,500 on the line.
3: It's like $1 an hour.
27: Yeah, that's not a lot.
0: It's easy.
1: Wow.
0: It's going to be a lot, Dylan Gabriel lady. I couldn't remember her name either.
1: Please don't leave. Please don't leave.
30: Quarterbacks
1: of the Browns.
7: That's Gabriel lady.
1: Hold on. I know you can't see it, but he's right there on the TV. They're talking about him right there.
30: About Dylan Gabriel.
1: Yeah. Dylan Gabriel lady.
0: You know what's the thing, man? If you can't remember the word or the name, just say whatever comes to mind.
1: College football is starting, but we have TCU in North Carolina tomorrow from Ireland, and then number 14 USC, and then we got North Dakota and Jackson State. All that stuff is going on right now.
0: And last night, did you guys see Ohio Dominican played Morehead State?
1: No one saw that.
0: Now listen, they showed it on SportsCenter this morning, and it went into triple overtime. Ohio Dominican is a Catholic school in, funny enough, Ohio, but Morehead State is not the one we're thinking of. Morehead State, this is in Kentucky, and they didn't even try. It's just Morehead.
27: Oh.
1: Yep.
0: It just is.
1: Yep.
0: It just is.
1: That's where your sister went to college.
7: Who did you want that one?
1: We know who Zach wanted.
0: I put $69 on Morehead State.
27: You can't spell it that way.
0: I know, I didn't.
1: He didn't. He bought some merch, though.
0: Yeah, I got 3 hats in the mail.
1: The Seahawks and Leonard Williams have agreed on a 3-year, $90 million extension to keep him in Seattle.
3: It's like $1 an hour.
1: Yeah, it's a lot of money.
0: Yeah.
1: Your Lynx battle the Dream on Sunday, Marnes, at 2 o'clock.
27: That's a team to look out for because they just signed DeJuana Bonner. And that was...
1: Stop.
30: Chris always wants one of those.
1: Yeah.
30: That's why he's eating bugles.
1: Yep. That's why he's leaving to go to the game.
0: Wait a minute. Do I want to what? Marnes, please, straighten up.
1: Yeah, Marnes, stop being weird.
30: Now I just looked up at SportsCenter. Should the Browns trade Dylan Gabriel?
1: Yeah.
30: It's on our screen, too, obviously. Yeah. It's the same channel you guys are watching, but my God.
0: Yeah.
30: Dylan Gabriel. Anyway, you were saying something about DeJuana Bonner?
1: Yeah.
30: Before those guys got very inappropriate?
1: Yeah. Me?
0: Yeah. Be cool.
27: So Atlanta's going to be pretty good.
30: Yeah.
0: Yeah, they're a dream.
30: Are we healthy yet? Aren't we missing a couple of people still or not?
27: Well, Courtney Williams didn't play in the last game, but... The Lynx play today, and then they're off for 2.5 weeks, as is the entire league, as we do the FIBA break. So anyone who has minor injuries is going to get healthy.
1: What does FIBA stand for, Hawk?
0: Fairness and Babes Act. I'm not sure. Am I right?
27: Yes, 100%.
0: What does it stand for? I really don't know. I think it's probably Federation of International Basketball Association.
27: Yeah. Yeah, for sure.
0: They take a lot of breaks in women's professional basketball. Well, too many breaks in the season, don't you think?
27: I mean, it's just because summer is the international playing window for Olympics. Yeah. And that happens to be the WNBA season. But I'll let Kathy know.
0: Well, thank you.
27: You don't like that.
1: Zach's mom?
8: I don't think she has any power in this situation
1: I don't think
8: at all.
1: She cares.
8: Apparently, my dad's in Vegas, so.
1: Yeah, there he is.
30: Did anybody read Kathy, the comic strip?
0: Oh, yeah, absolutely.
30: It looked like it sucked. Was it good?
9: I remember it. I don't remember.
27: She seemed tired.
30: It. Yeah. Yeah. Seemed like they were doing something I wasn't interested in.
0: Hey, Corey, remember how you had Daphne as a kid?
1: Oh, no. Yeah,
30: as a crush?
1: Oh,
30: sure.
1: Fuck.
30: You wanted to give it to Kathy.
1: You banged Kathy?
30: Okay.
1: Have you seen Kathy?
30: Wasn't she like a middle-aged businesswoman? Wasn't
1: yes. Come on. Have you Googled Kathy, Hawk? Yeah, oh, God. You need to go home. You've watched Kathy get it on the internet?
0: AI is amazing.
1: Hawk, you're disgusting.
30: It was a pretty nice day for Hagar the Horrible. He had, look.
0: There she is.
30: Zach just posted her on the stream. That's what Kathy looks like.
1: Yeah, that's Hawk's woman. She has a power suit on.
0: Hey, listen, skirt's a little long, but I like it.
30: It looks like every female politician from like the 1990s, right?
1: Correct. That's why he's in.
0: You know what? I love the pearl necklace.
1: Look at that. God.
0: Well, I do. That's a good look. Jeez. Man, listen, that's not great drawing. I can draw that. I mean, honestly.
1: It's not, right? Good. No. No.
30: Jeez. All right, let's do Vikings news.
0: I should go to the airport. I got to go to the airport.
30: Yeah, you mean the Wizard of Oz machine?
0: No, I'm gambling.
30: Yeah, no, you're right. Your flight's in like 3.5 hours. You definitely should get a jump on a... My God.
0: If you're not looking at the StreamYard right now, kfn.com/watch, he found, what is she doing with her left hand, right hand?
30: Okay,
1: she's eating Oreos and working out.
0: Kathy is working out. She's doing the splits.
1: Zach, the V. Don't zoom in anymore.
0: What is she doing there? Yoga?
1: Yeah, who knows?
0: Marnes, what's she doing? Marnes?
10: Yeah, I see it.
0: What's she doing?
1: Zach, stop zooming
10: resting.
1: In.
0: What's going on with the right hand there?
30: By the way, you know what? You know how long?
1: Zach.
0: God, she must have got caught drunk driving. She's got one of those ankle bracelets on.
30: You know how I've worked with Chris and Saw so long that I'm looking at this picture of Kathy and I'm going, the thing that Chris likes the most about her is that she's cross-eyed as hell.
0: Now that's mean.
1: Yeah. He slept with a few cross-eyed ladies.
30: He's like, I can get this one. This one's attainable.
1: This one's in the...
0: Yeah. You have some respect for her. She's a business lady.
1: Yeah, that's shooting fish in a barrel for hockey.
30: Kathy's got no chance.
1: Didn't you take a cross-eyed lady to a Slayer concert?
30: Okay. That was for off-air. That was mostly off-air. Come on, man.
0: Worst, and she was not cross-eyed.
1: Yeah,
0: it was not a Slayer concert. And why does Kathy have tapeworm just laying beside her on the floor? Yeah. Did she just yank that out of there?
8: That's why she's pounding her fist.
27: It did not feel good coming out.
30: All right. Let's do Vikings news when we come back. Kelsey Cook is in the building, so we'll talk to her in a second as well. More of the Power Trip Morning Show after this on The Fan.
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12: 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Lumberjack girls tennis team got a 5-2 win over the Thief River Falls yesterday. Elizabeth Peterson, Lily Karen, Bailey Roop, and Natalie Wongberg all got wins in singles. The doubles team of Kelly Carlson and Piper Whiting picked up a win as well. They're now 2-2, and they'll be at the Alexandria Quad today at 10 a.m. Meanwhile, the Lumberjack girls and boys soccer teams open the season today at home at the middle school field. The girls will face Ricori at 3. The boys will take on St. Michael Albertville at 5. We'll have them both on the Lumberjack Radio Network with Lumberjacks Live at 2:45. on the Bun Sports Radio 104.5, online at kbunsportsradio.com, and on the Lumberjack Radio Network YouTube channel. 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Their home opener is Saturday afternoon, and that one will be on the Lumberjack Radio Network. 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
6: Partly cloudy today. We'll get to around 80 for a high this afternoon. The wind out of the south at 5 to 15. Tonight, scattered thunderstorms. Late tonight, our low 59. Tomorrow, a sprinkle or two in the morning. Then partly cloudy with a high of 80. And then we do have a chance at more scattered thunderstorms tomorrow night. 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I'm meteorologist Sean Cable.
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12: 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Marnie Gellner's in the building. Mark Parrish grabbing Audra Martin and Kelsey Cook. Not in a weird way, but just getting them back up here in a second. Zach Halverson's over there. Chris and Sauce are in Vegas. Yeah. Lucky, they're at Circa. Hi, guys.
13: 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Do Circa Survivor, which is the one I'm doing. You could do the big Grandissimo or Circa Millions. Just great ways to participate in fantasy football and make real money with no rake. It's great. Thank you, Circa. We appreciate it very much. It's been a great time out here, and I'm excited about it. Before we hit Vikings news, can I ask Marnie one real quick question, please?
12: Sure.
13: Marnie.
14: Yes.
13: I heard the spot. How you doing? You okay?
14: I'm trying. Yeah, because Grady leaves tomorrow. Yeah, he leaves tomorrow. Trying to not make it a bigger thing than it is because he's not leaving for good.
13: Right, of course.
14: You know, I've heard people say, oh, you only have them for 18 years. And, well, it's not a death.
13: Right.
14: Like, I don't stop being his mom after he turns 18 or when he leaves for college. Yep. He's coming back for Thanksgiving and Christmas and the summer. And I am going to miss his, you know, every day.
13: Sure.
14: Just presence because I want him to be around every day. But he's ready for this and I'm not, but...
13: Yeah,
14: it's okay. Mm-hmm.
13: Yeah, he'll be around way more than you expect that he's going to be. That's the thing that is hard to relate to you right now because it feels so final. But I'm so glad that's your perspective because they come back way more than you expect them to. And it sometimes gets harder when they come back because you have to start worrying about them again when they're back in the house. When they're gone at college, you realize there's a part of you that disconnects because you can't do anything about it. They're back in your house and you're like, I'm way more uncomfortable when you're here because

0: Now I'm worried about you again, but congratulations. It's a big, big thing, and I could say a million things to you that ain't going to make it any easier, but I know it's hard. So we're all thinking of you.
1: Well, thank you. I appreciate that. I've actually played out the even the departure, like in the driveway. I'm not making it a thing because I don't want it to be bigger, and I don't want him to feel it bigger. So it's just going to be a have a great trip. See you in a few weeks, and I hope that doesn't sound cold. I'll wait until he is out of sight. And then it'll be a complete meltdown.
0: Yeah. If I were you, I'd just go to the casino instead. I'd just say, you know what? I'm busy.
2: Fantastic advice.
1: Now
3: from
1: that
3: the casino.
2: Gamble
1: that.
2: Away all of your sadness.
0: I'd love to be there to see you off, but I'm busy.
3: All Hawks done is gamble away his sadness.
2: Let's do Vikings news super quickly because then when the room gets filled, we can change the subject. So Vikings news. Boom.
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2: All right, there's not a lot of news because, again, it's preseason game number 3, but the final game is tonight right here on The Fan. Pre-game at what, 6?
3: Yes, sir. Yeah.
2: Pre-game at 6, game at 8 at the Denver Broncos. Chris will be there. He's flying from Vegas to Denver, so you'll be on hand for that.
0: Yep.
2: We can keep an eye on who gets to start at quarterback. Again, you guys were debating whether or not it's going to be a little bit of McCarthy or whether it's all Brosmer. Who knows? That might be the only interesting thing to keep an eye on. But obviously, there's people fighting for careers tonight, but...
0: Yeah,
2: can't imagine it's going to be super captivating, but we'll see.
0: Absolutely. Again, worth the price of admission because it's free, is listening to Coach on with our three guys who are in the booth in the third quarter. So third quarter of a preseason game, usually nothing going on. The way we circumvent that is we have the head coach of the Minnesota Vikings on the microphone breaking down exactly what's happening. And I said it before, I'll say it again. Marnie, can you imagine having Cheryl Reeve on the microphone when somebody messes up on the court?
1: Oh.
0: It'd be a little different because I think I think she would cuss more than Kayla. It's great because he doesn't pull a lot of punches, man. He says, well, listen, we've got to have the linebacker come down here and do this. And if he doesn't, then the play is going to be a big play. And if it's a big play, you know it just happened. I love it. It's so much fun. And if you love the X's and O's of football, you should tune into the third quarter tonight at the very least.
1: Yeah, the learning that goes on when you have a coach that is like that. As a viewer, it's like, how when you have a really good analyst and you feel like you're learning things as you watch the game, times it 100 because now you have the analyst who's on the inside and knows the playbook and what play was called and should have. It's going to be great. I'll watch.
0: Can you imagine? Somebody said it last week on this show. I forget who it was, but when we had Justin Jefferson on, the fact that you know, one of the greatest players in the NFL is on the microphone doing, how many would do that? How many head coaches would do what KO is doing tonight?
3: Yeah.
0: And can you imagine Mike Zimmer doing what KO is doing tonight? Can you imagine any coach in the history of the Vikings doing what he's doing tonight? It's fun. It's a lot of fun.
1: That's worth a tip of the cap, the acknowledgement that he sees the value of that and understands how valuable that is for fans to get that little peek in. So thank you, KO.
0: Yeah, absolutely.
1: So on behalf of Vikings.
0: That'll be fun.
2: So you guys do your pregame bit at what, like 6:40-ish?
0: That's right, yep.
3: Yeah.
0: Yep, we'll be on together 6:40. He'll be from here in his hotel room, I would guess.
3: Yep.
0: And I'll be at the stadium, and then I'll do halftime as well with Mussie as we bring you all the action live from the Mile High City.
2: So at 6:40, Sauce is going to be .2, tarps off, and do a pregame hit?
3: No, I will be 100% sober.
2: Oh, 100% sober.
0: I promise you. He's no fun during the work week.
2: No.
0: None at all.
3: I know, you take it seriously.
0: So do I.
3: It's important.
0: I take it very seriously.
3: Yeah, when...
0: I do. I take it seriously.
2: Hey,
0: you
2: Sauce.
0: Want me to take my tarp off?
3: Yes,
2: Hey, Sauce, do you remember when you once famously said that Brett and Rick would never be in a room with gals that look like Audra and Kelsey ever again? And you said it had to be said? Well, now the room is filled with Audra and Marnie and Kelsey, and Rick and Brett are nowhere to be found.
3: Right,
2: hi,
3: correct.
2: Ladies.
0: Hi, guys.
2: Zach, can you get their mics?
0: Hi.
2: Well, hi, Kelsey. Hi, Audra.
6: Hi.
1: Hello.
2: Good morning. Audra,
0: hi,
2: Marnie, Audra. Marnie,
6: hi,
2: Kelsey.
6: Hey.
2: Kelsey.
6: Hi.
2: Marnie. Okay, Marnie. Come on, Marnie.
0: All right. She's worse
2: than I am. Get your hands off.
3: She's way worse than I am.
2: She's such a star bleeper.
0: I know. She's way worse than I am. Kelsey.
2: Jeez.
0: Your hour of comedy is fantastic. It's so good.
3: Well done.
0: It is so good. That was the first time I had seen it. I've seen it twice now. It's fantastic. Very well done.
6: Oh, thank you so much. Oh,
0: absolutely.
6: Man.
0: On Netflix now. Everybody should watch it.
6: Yes.
2: What did it reach? Number four or five?
6: It reached five.
2: That's awesome.
6: It was so wild. Yeah, the morning after it came out, you know, that's kind of like your first opportunity to see if you went in the top 10. And I was in New York doing press, and so I checked too early, but I didn't realize it was too early, so it hadn't refreshed yet, and I looked and I wasn't in there yet, and I was like, oh well,
2: it's over.
6: Did what I could, and I had my own little glass case of emotion in my hotel room where I was like, god dang it. And then a couple hours later, I was walking to breakfast outside, and I was like, well, maybe I'll just look one more time. And then it was at 6, and I almost dropped my phone on the ground in New York. I freaked out. And then the next morning, I went to 5. So
2: Netflix doesn't give you any updates, right? It's completely on you to keep an eye on it. They don't give you hourly reports going, good job, you're doing great. They don't care.
6: Gold star on your homework. Yeah, it's so different because my last two were on YouTube and then licensed to Hulu. And on YouTube, it's like, you can check literally every second to see what your views are. Netflix, you don't know anything. They do a call with you 30 days after it's come out to tell you, but even being number 6, number 5, I have no idea what that meant, like how many views that took, but I'm so grateful to everybody who's watched. Thank you so much. If you haven't yet, you don't even have to listen to it right now. Just push play on it. On your app.
2: We all did that the day
6: before
2: it came out.
6: You go to work.
2: We
6: all
2: did the show while we were talking to you on the phone, just having it on silent in the back.
6: You.
2: It was the best. We were running up the numbers. We're going to stuff the ballot box.
6: Honestly, I mean, who knows? Like, this could have had a big impact. Chad and I were talking today. He's like, if you tell people to do it again, like, you might go back in tomorrow.
2: Yeah,
6: who
2: why
6: knows?
2: Not?
6: It's like, so thank you so much. I feel so much Twin Cities love.
2: Yeah, so obviously you
0: so
2: made the, you had the
0: Netflix thinks I have a problem with you. They're keeping an eye on me. That's how many times I've watched your Netflix special.
2: and that's in addition to Marnie stalking you as well.
6: God, I know.
2: So
6: you
2: obviously went to New York. You had a whole bunch of like podcasts and TV shows and stuff like that. Have you though, since the Netflix special has come out, have you had somebody that's like way off the radar hit you up on social being like, hey, I watched it. I saw you on Netflix and you were awesome. Like some.
6: No,
2: not
6: but
2: yet.
6: I know
2: it's gonna
6: Caitlin Palufo. So she's such a funny comic and she did the Funny AF thing through Netflix. And she said that Ariana Grande reached out afterward. And so, you know, I kind of kept hoping. I was like, is Ariana going to watch it? Kind of hoping for
2: maybe.
6: That, but have not heard yet.
2: That's
6: that would
2: really
6: be
2: cool.
6: Very cool, yeah.
2: So since the last time we talked to you, not only did your Netflix special come out that day, Happy Hour, right? But you've been married in the last 2 weeks.
6: What is
2: weird
6: today,
2: couple of
6: Friday.
2: Weeks.
6: It's been 5 days
1: That's
6: since
1: so
6: I got
1: awesome.
6: Married.
0: Does Chad know?
2: Yeah, Chad knows. Right?
6: Chad does know.
0: Okay.
6: Yes, what an insane week. The special came out on Tuesday, and then we got married on Sunday. That's not how we planned it. It's like, you know, you pick your wedding date a ways out, and then Netflix was like, and here is your special date. And I was like, okay, well, like Netflix and sweat, you know, not Netflix and chill. It was a crazy, crazy week, but best week of my life.
2: How'd the wedding go? Exactly how you wanted it?
6: It was amazing. I can't remember if I talked about it on here last time, but it's both of our second weddings. And so I feel like when you're a little older and you've already had a bigger wedding before, the second time around, you're like, all right, like, can the courthouse do it over Zoom? You know, you're like wanting it to just be very low key. So we only had 20 people. It was like our immediate family. And I do think the fewer people you have there, the just like less chance of it being stressful. And we got to see everybody and spend time with everybody. It was perfect.
1: Oh, that's awesome.
6: Yeah,
2: that is super
6: thanks.
2: Cool.
6: Thanks. Thank you.
2: So, all right. So, quick comedy question. I was listening to an old episode of Kumail Nanjiani on with Conan.
6: Oh, okay.
2: And they were talking about stand-up and comedy and stuff like that. And Kumail said, comedy is collaborative. Stand-up is competitive.
6: Ooh.
2: And I'm like, what is it like then to be married to somebody? And now you both have had a Netflix special. Like when you got this one, Chad's probably thrilled for you, but he's like, all right, now game on, right? Like now I need a second one or now you need a second one. Like, is it competitive in the household or are you guys more collaborative?
6: No, I think we're so lucky. That is the one area in our lives that we are not competitive about at all. Because I really think with comedy couples, there isn't room for even like 1% of that, or else it can start to go downhill pretty quickly.
2: Do you feel that's true, though, outside of your relationship? Do you feel like comedy's collaborative, stand-up is competitive? Or do you think that's a little generalization?
6: I wonder, I mean, if he's talking about, like improv, then yeah, it's like a team sport. You know, mm-hmm. stand-up is very much this, like, solo endeavor where, yes, you are competing against yourself, but it is hard in this business to not be, like, looking over your shoulder and be like, okay, is this person doing better? I think especially female comics, you kind of get this messaging early on of, like, that there's this subset of competition when there really shouldn't be. But, I mean, Chad and I are, like, psychos with each other competition-wise in other ways. Like, obviously the foosball stuff in our household, bar games. We'll play, like, initials and stuff. I mean, we're always competing.
2: I know, I like
6: but it's such a fun game. But with stand-up, we are truly just, like, only ever rooting for each other. And also, it's like, when one of us has something good happen, it only helps the other person, too. So, it's nice.
1: Hard-hitting question, if I could dive into this for just a moment. But seriously, how much time and effort went into your outfit? Because it is so, well, A, perfection.
6: But
1: prominent. It's so prominent because when you're scrolling Netflix, you see the Kelsey Cook special and it's that off the shoulder, kind of glittery, little bit of a champagne top. But that is not a small decision to make what you're wearing head to toe. Camel colored pants. The shoes were a perfect match.
2: This is not adding up well for you. That you're out of everybody on the show, you're like,
7: tell me more about your outfit. Yeah.
8: What are you wearing?
2: This is why you're getting arrested at some
3: point. Relax, Buffalo Bill.
2: Yeah, no kidding.
7: Could I wear your outfit? Are you done with it, Kelsey?
3: Can you help me put this couch in my car?
1: Listen, as a woman, I don't know if you noticed, I am. And on TV, and I'm sitting next to Audra, woman on TV,
9: really listening to the question, saying that is a legit
1: judge and
6: question.
1: Commented on
6: all the time,
1: more than we want.
6: Yep,
1: as in when you cut your hair, and the middle-aged men on Facebook told you how you shouldn't have cut your hair. Real, actual question: the amount of time and effort and decision making that went into what you wore for your Netflix special.
6: So much time. So much time and effort, because I think also with female comics, there's kind of an expectation to look nice for a special, but you don't want to be like so dolled up that it's distracting or like too much boob, but like it is a weird combination of you want to feel confident and good up there, but not like you can't move because you're worried your, like, b-hole's going to show. You know, it's like, you got to...
1: Totally.
9: You guys are... I have to worry about that every day at work, too. Martins, I know you... Yeah.
6: I will say, I had a makeup artist who I've worked with before, and she's lovely, but she's Australian, and I do think there's, like, kind of a different culture in Australia where they say things that feel, like, a little roasty without them realizing it. And so... she hadn't seen me since I cut my hair short. And right when she saw me, she's like, you look older. And I was like, okay. Like, that's not the confidence I want going into the special. But and then I put my outfit on, this outfit that I've, like, put so much time in. She goes, you kind of look like a cool stepmom or something. And I was like, again, this is not the vibe I was going for. And then she did my makeup maybe a little too fast. She was rushing. And I went to the bathroom right before I walked on stage, and I looked in the mirror, and I saw this black clump in my hair. And I was like, oh my God, is there a spider in my hair right now? And I pulled it out. It was a chunk of fake eyelashes that had come off of my eye, because she hadn't taken enough time to glue them right, had come off of my eye, were in my hair. I looked like a dog got a hold of, like, a Mrs. Potato Head. I looked crazy.
3: Brilliant.
6: And I had to walk. There wasn't time for her to fix it. So both shows... I am missing a chunk of fake eyelashes if you look close.
9: Oh, no.
6: So,
2: has anybody
3: Marty
2: noticed
3: it?
2: Have you seen any comments?
6: Marty's been zooming.
1: I was counting the lashes. Okay. I could see you were lying.
7: I noticed.
3: Oh, wait.
2: Jeez, Marty.
6: Yeah. So, anyway, the behind the scenes that people don't know.
2: It's awesome.
6: It's always wild.
10: And there was a car accident, wasn't it?
6: Oh, yeah. I shot it with a mild concussion, too, because of the car accident. So.
0: What?
6: Yeah, Chad and I got rear-ended on the way to a Vikings game 3 weeks before we shot the special. And, not the things you plan for when you're hoping to be, like, clear-headed and ready to go on stage. We had to dim the lights. So, yeah. Did I talk about that last time?
2: Yeah.
6: Okay. That's my thought.
2: It's aggressive. That sucks, but you've powered through it and it worked out. It's the best.
1: Yeah. Never, that's the biggest compliment is we, as viewers, would never know.
2: Yeah, did notice.
6: No, thank you.
0: No way. It's great. It's really great.
2: And now the entire globe knows that Chad has road rage, right? He's a ticking time bomb.
6: It's so fun. I didn't think about this happening, but I have, you know, a merch store on my website with the merch I sell on tour, and one of them I had made a sign that's like you can hold up on the road that says "Not mad, just disappointed" with the thumbs down, because Chad gives a thumbs down on the road. And the merch company that I work with emailed me and they were like, "Hey, we have to order like a huge shipment of these, because after the special came out, I guess a bunch of people went to my website and bought them." Like, people
0: go nuts for these signs.
2: That's the best.
1: Because you can put that on a t-shirt more than you can put the middle finger.
6: Well,
2: exactly. It's state fair appropriate.
1: You can wear that around. Yeah.
6: Yeah, and I do think it's what I say in the joke, that there is something deeply enraging about getting thumbs down over the middle finger, because you get the middle finger a lot and it kind of just like elicits a rage back. But when you get a thumbs down, it is fatherly. It is there is like a father figure who is disappointed in your actions, and I think it haunts you more.
8: And if I recall correctly, you shared like kind of that behind the scenes about the signs on the credit roll.
6: Yeah.
8: And I was just wondering, did you determine that? And then does that keep like, because obviously with most Netflix specials, when you get to the credits, it kind of goes into a small little corner and nobody actually gets to see any of those names. With yours, it didn't do that. It kept rolling and you actually get to see the people that helped make it possible.
6: Yeah, I was so glad it did. I had been telling people ahead of time, like, by the way, there's stuff in the credits. Like, try to click out of when it goes into that tiny box, but they must have just kept it there knowing that. But yeah, I was saying how like I just assumed when I made the sign people would want to hold them up in traffic, but so many people come up to me after shows in the merch line and tell me like all of the other unhinged ways that they're planning on using them in life. Like people say they're gonna like use them in the bedroom. I'm like, oh god, like I didn't, that's
2: thumbs
6: horrifying
2: down.
6: I didn't want that for people. But that a flight attendant said that she was going to hold it up anytime somebody pooped on the plane. And that brought me a lot of joy.
8: If only Sheryl Crow had one.
2: No kidding.
0: Yeah, speaking of that, I got to go get on a plane.
6: Okay.
0: Have fun, everybody. Good luck.
2: See you,
0: dude. Bye, everybody. See you, everybody.
1: Safe travels.
0: Thank you.
2: We're late for break. We'll come back. We'll talk more with Kelsey Cook. Audra Martin is here. I see Brett Blakemore and Rick Fields over there as well. Initials semifinal number 2 in like 15 minutes or so, with one of you getting $123,000 potentially up for grabs with the St. Paul Federal Credit Union Initials jackpot. More of the Power Trip Morning Show after this on The Fan.
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14: AP News, I'm Mike Hempen. The flash floods that have hit Nepal and China have killed more than 500 people and left more than 1,500 missing. AP correspondent Charles D. Ledesma reports a rescue team has pulled a man out of the mud at a hydro plant in Nepal.
15: At Nepal's Reswar Hydro Power Plant, rescues pull out survivors caked in dark brown mud, and helicopters lift stranded people to safety after catastrophic floods on the Nepal-China border. While in Numakot, an official announces a flood warning on a handheld megaphone, saying, "Flood is coming to Reswar Gadi. Do not go forward, move backwards, stay away from the river." Nepal and China are racing to respond Friday after the flooding killed more than 470 people and left more than 1,500 missing. In contrast, on the Chinese side of the border, there was little information on survivors, although the death toll has been announced as 5. Both sides are concerned about more flooding, and officials have told rescuers to remain on high alert. I'm Charles Deledesma.
14: An inspection contractor found a chemical leak at a Washington State paper mill was unfit for service 10 months before its fatal failure in May. The U.S. Chemical Safety Board has found that Nippon Dynaware Packing Company continued to operate the tank without making any repairs, despite 3 inspections from an outside contractor that recommended repairs. The failure killed 11 workers. It injured several others. A federal judge has ruled in favor of artificial intelligence company Anthropic in its legal battle against the Pentagon. The government labeled the company a supply chain risk earlier this year. U.S. District Judge Rita Lynn has issued a written order saying the Pentagon acted illegally by punishing Anthropic for criticizing the Department of Defense's views on AI use. This is AP News.
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25: Partly cloudy today. We'll get to around 80 for a high this afternoon. The wind out of the south at 5 to 15. Tonight, scattered thunderstorms. Late tonight, our low 59. Tomorrow, a sprinkle or two in the morning. Then partly cloudy with a high of 80. And then we do have a chance at more scattered thunderstorms tomorrow night. If your bathroom needs a remodel, Bath Planet can help. 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I'm meteorologist Sean Cable.
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0: Since the very beginning of the Power Trip Morning Show, and I'll be with them at the State Fair booth on Monday and Tuesday of next week from 4 to 5 p.m. So stop on out and say hi. 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
8: High of 85 today, mostly sunny.
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1: All right, we ran way late in the last segment, so we'll do a quick one and get back on pace here in a second and play initials in a minute. But let's do a quick Fan 5 and then go around the room and see what everybody else
2: is
1: thinking.
2: It's time for Fan 5 on the Power Trip, brought to you by the St. Paul Saints.
1: St. Paul Saints, thanks to the St. Paul Saints. And Audra, let's just do this quickly. The Twins were off yesterday, but they host the White Sox tonight, and Sauce mentioned an hour or so ago, Walker Jenkins getting called up. So from St. Paul, the St. Paul Saints, to the Minnesota Twins. Big deal for Twins fans.
3: Very big deal. It's going to be very exciting. The kid is legit. I'm pumped. Yeah.
1: High expectations, right? Yeah. But it's nice that we're not doing the wait 7 year plan like the Poled sometimes like to seem to do to hold our prospects hostage. So it's nice to see him quickly.
3: Yeah, it's going to be awesome. I'm not worried if you've ever listen to him or talk to him. He's, you know, just even keel. I don't think the stage is going to seem too big. The moment won't seem too big, and I wouldn't be surprised to see him have a great performance.
1: Next 15 against the division.
3: Yeah.
1: This is make or break.
3: You're in control of your own destiny. The American League and the division, you know, it's changing every single day. And I know, you know, you look at the standings right now, seems like, you know, maybe a couple more games back than you would like to be, which is true, but things can change dramatically in these next 15.
1: Sauce, you betting on the Twins tonight or not?
4: No, I am not. I would take probably the over. The over is currently at 9. I like betting the over.
1: You hate
4: like
1: betting unders.
4: Well, it's less entertaining, but yeah, I don't know. I'll probably get a couple of sports bets in today, but I haven't yet. It'll probably slow down my slot play, but quickly, I know you got a ton of stuff there, Cor. Did you guys hear this story about this guy that pretended to be a 49er player?
1: Yeah, and like, he scammed people out of like $1 million or something. What are the details?
4: There's a picture up here on, because it's this big, you know, where all the betting, and then there's the Circa Sports Twitter account that just keeps going by. There's a picture of him with a coach. I know not everybody can see me. They're drawing up plays on a beach somewhere, and he's wearing a 49ers helmet. It's unbelievable.
1: So how did he get people to give him money?
4: I didn't see that part, but I would guess that he just did like fake appearances or something. I have no idea. What a disaster.
1: Brett, do you know what happened?
5: I have no idea what he's talking about.
1: I saw the headline that there was some dude that pretended to be a coach and scammed people out of like $1 million or so, but I haven't seen the method of the madness yet. Seems like we all are very intrigued by it because none of us clicked on it when we scrolled past it on Twitter.
4: So I thought maybe one of you'd see
6: it. Federal romance and investment scam where a 35-year-old man faked being an undrafted San Francisco 49ers wide receiver to defraud at least 26 women out of over $1.3 million. He built an elaborate Instagram presence showcasing a fake NFL career, met victims on dating apps, and then, pointed to, I guess once the trust was established, he posed as Love's financial advisor, convincing the women to hand over cash or take out heavy personal bank loans under the promise that their investments would quickly double or triple.
4: Come on.
1: Was he right?
4: Yeah.
6: They've not doubled or tripled yet.
1: So he was pretending to be the wide receiver and the financial advisor. And so he would flirt with these gals, say, like, I'm a wide receiver for the Niners. You should invest with me. Here's my guy.
6: I'm sorry. No, he had a partner. And an 18-year-old accomplice, Taylor Chan. Chan posed as the partner of Love and his quote-unquote advisor, financial advisor that...
1: Why didn't I think of this?
4: No, I'm not ripping, but it's 2026. Google it. Google his name.
6: He said, to bypass skepticism, Love pointed victims to screenshots of Google AI overviews that falsely identified him as a 49ers receiver. The AI search tools had mistakenly pulled data from fraudulent social media accounts and articles he generated himself.
4: Wow.
6: That's smart.
4: Wow.
3: Oh, my God.
4: Yeah,
6: he had a whole plan. He earned the scam.
1: I like this guy.
4: He earned it.
5: I just feel like if someone's asking you to take out huge amounts of money, you should just be skeptical regardless, you know? At any point, hey, give me $1,000, you should have your guard up.
1: Oh, dude, by the way.
5: Oh, yeah, sure. Whatever.
1: Brett, if you got like 15 minutes after the show, I have a business idea I wanted to run by.
5: Oh, really? Okay.
1: Yeah, I think it's going to turn out pretty good for you.
5: Okay.
1: We should talk.
5: All right, I'm in.
1: You got time after the show?
5: I've got nothing but time.
4: Oh, buddy.
1: That's depressing.
5: No.
4: Yeah, why'd you bring that up?
6: You should probably scam me. I'm definitely the most vulnerable to that.
4: Yeah,
8: I'm done with just, money.
4: Yeah, you're looking for.
1: I just need to send you a link to my OnlyFans.
4: Yeah.
1: Foot or pictures show and face? Get all your money.
7: Or it'll show face.
1: I know the rules.
8: Come on.
1: My God. Kelsey, what's next for you? Now that you've had a whirlwind couple of weeks of Netflix specials and weddings and whatnot, what's next?
9: I know. Chemically, this is a tough week. This is just a real dopamine drop-off. No, we have our... Both Chad and I start touring again next week. So we're co-headlining the Wheeler Opera House in Aspen next Thursday, which is random.
1: Awesome.
9: Part of a comedy festival. And then we both have our own tours going. I will be... at Acme in Minneapolis, November 12th through 14th.
1: It's right after you do the 25th anniversary party with the Power Trip, like a week after that. It's going to be awesome.
9: Yeah. So, just a bunch of stuff coming up.
1: Yeah, that's so cool that you guys are all doing that again. Kelsey, Chad, Tommy Ryman, and Cy Amundson. It's going to be awesome.
8: So Chad is going to Europe the week before, isn't he?
1: We're both.
9: Yeah, that's like our honeymoon tour. We're doing four cities in Europe together, performing there, but then also... kind of making it the honeymoon.
1: Are these cities you've been to?
9: Yes, we've been to Dublin, London, and Paris before. We haven't been to Amsterdam, but it's going to be, it's nice when it's, you know, this is like a paid couples, it's like tax write-off. You know, it's a
1: Must
9: nice way
1: Rothstein,
9: to do it.
1: Must be and Kelsey and Chad. What a gig.
8: Can't you technically write off everything since it's all, a lot of life experience?
1: She just goes, oh yeah. Write off everything. Right.
4: The write-off king is now up there gambling. I can see him.
1: He sure is.
4: At the airport.
1: All right, let's play initials when we come back. Semifinal number two, it's Kelsey Cook versus Rick Fields versus Audra Martin versus Brett Blakemore. The winner advances to the finals. Greg Swedberg already punched his ticket. We'll see who's next. And one of you gets a crack at $123,000 right after this.
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4: Minnesota News Network, I'm Tasha Radel. Federal immigration agents appear to be relying more heavily on arrests at or near Minnesota correctional facilities following Operation Metro Surge. An analysis of federal immigration records show ICE arrested more than 900 people statewide from March through early August. About 70% of those arrests involved people in or near jails and prisons, a sharp increase from roughly 3% during the surge. This week, President Trump announced new 50% tariffs on Canada. U.S. Senator Tina Smith says those she's talked to are not happy.
5: It's very hard to be a farmer right now. And now you've got, on the one hand, you've got the Canadian tariffs that have just been imposed, which are confusing to people. What is the purpose of this? How is this helping us?
4: And one child is dead and another is critically injured after a car collided with a mini bike in Brooklyn Center Thursday afternoon. This is MNN.
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14: Now, KBUN Sports Radio weather. Partly cloudy today. We'll get to around 80 for a high this afternoon. The wind out of the south at 5 to 15. Tonight, scattered thunderstorms. Late tonight, our low 59. Tomorrow, a sprinkle or two in the morning. Then partly cloudy with a high of 80. And then we do have a chance at more scattered thunderstorms tomorrow night. 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I'm meteorologist Sean Cable. 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
16: I put in AJ's group.
17: You didn't.
16: And then the second round, I said, just not when Rick's playing. And here Rick is sitting right in front of me. So I don't know. Maybe that bit is just dead and I should just stop doing that.
18: Yeah, but I feel like I'm
16: getting hosed.
18: I blame Kelsey and Audra because Kelsey and Audra had the tightest schedules out of almost anybody in the semifinal. So they had to be in. Right. So we made it happen.
16: All right. We'll try
18: so
16: to
18: So this is the draw. Hey, no excuses.
16: No,
18: you have to
16: no
18: beat
16: excuses.
18: Everybody. Why not beat these three?
16: I beat the number one.
18: We'll
16: try to beat Rick here.
18: You're not worried about the ladies?
16: I'm worried about everybody.
19: Thanks. Jeez.
18: Wow. Okay. Jeez.
16: One appearance, 7 points. That's pretty good.
18: Zach, what happens if sexist Brett Blakemore wins today?
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18: All right, Audra. Wow. Audra Martin, she punched her ticket with a wild card in game one. Ooh. Lost to Halvey in a heartbreaker, but who cares? You were advancing either way. You got four. You're moving on. How are you feeling?
19: I'm good. I don't care anymore. I made it past the first round, so I'm just playing.
18: Love it. You're playing
19: pretty
18: loose.
19: Easy.
18: Got Twins game tonight.
19: Yeah.
18: Traveling the world with the Minnesota Twins. Pretty cool. Audra Martin, playing for who?
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18: It's my hometown. Love Brinks Market. Those guys are great. Kelsey Cook, Netflix special available right now. It's called Happy Hour.
19: Yeah.
18: You can watch all of her stuff on YouTube as well, but go to Netflix first, right? Start
21: Please,
18: there.
21: Yes.
18: Start with Netflix.
21: Play it right now. You can mute it if you can't watch, but just press play. Get those views up. Get me back
18: that.
21: In the top 10.
18: I love the strategy. You don't even have to watch it. Just hit play.
21: I would prefer you watch, but I know people are busy.
18: Yeah, if you want to laugh, watch it. If you want to help Kelsey's numbers, just hit play and walk out of the room.
21: Yeah.
18: There we go. Who's Kelsey playing for, Zachary?
20: Kelsey is in her short haircut is sponsored today by our great friends at Great Clips, Marnie's favorite.
18: Wow. Calm down, Marnie.
19: I love it. You look so good.
20: And if Kelsey wins today, stick around to hear how you could win free haircuts for a year from Great Clips.
18: As you say on your special, you look like a small French boy.
21: A little colonial lad.
18: Yeah. Rick Fields won the Tournament of Champions at the initials game. 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You beat everybody across the upper Midwest to get here. You almost broke the record in round one. 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
18: House money. 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
22: Yeah, it's fun to be on, fun to be here.
18: What about the fact that Power Trip Bets has you as the favorite the rest of the way?
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18: 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Who's Rick playing for?
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18: 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There's a one in Michigan on the way. There's one in Wisconsin on the way.
16: What
18: more
16: if
18: in
16: I
18: Minnesota.
16: Play at home?
18: Great question, Brett.
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18: All right, this thing goes up $500 every week. It's a progressive jackpot, thanks to our friends at St. Paul Federal Credit Union. It's gone off twice in the history of the jackpot, but it's been about 4 years. been a long time. It's overdue. The caller gets one letter in the right spot. They win $250, which is cool, but it's a significant difference to get the second letter right and win $123,000. Kelsey, we're gonna leave it up to you because the lowest seed, even though you didn't play like the lowest seed in round one, gets to pick the packet. There are okay. three left, 1, 3, and 4. Now, again, I did this back in the day because I didn't want to ever get accused of making a list that locked into somebody else more than any. So, like, you might pick something that you have no, you know, and I'm saying just doesn't fit you. But in round yeah. one, you had what the you had Wall Drug in Wisconsin Dells. That's not probably the wheelhouse of somebody from Spokane, but you still found a W.
21: Yeah.
18: You got to nice. Find a win. You want 1, 3, or 4?
21: 1.
18: You're going number one. Number one. What do we got here? All right. What if you just won somebody $123,000?
21: Oh, my God.
18: You had a crazy couple of weeks, right? Why not keep it going?
21: Yeah.
18: And win somebody a bunch of money. All right, Brett, put somebody on hold. I don't care who, whoever you want, and then we'll... give him a shot at a whole bunch of money. Here we go. Good morning. What is your name?
0: Brad from White Bear.
18: Is, you said Brad? B-R-A-D?
0: Yes.
18: Brad from yep. White Bear Lake, Minnesota. Hi, Brad. How are you?
0: Good, man.
18: Good. Would you like $123,000?
0: That'd be kind of nice.
18: Yeah. What would you do with it?
0: I can't believe I got through.
18: It's the hardest part.
0: I'd pay some bills.
18: Pay some bills.
16: He's modest.
18: Yeah, that's no fun, though. But, like, would yeah. you...
0: Maybe gamble a little.
18: Hmm.
16: The Shame Hawk's not here.
18: I mean, just... Why don't you just go to Vegas? Okay, okay. Now I don't want this guy to win. Yeah, yeah. All right, what letters are you guessing for a crack at $123,000? What do you want?
0: Let's go M-M. Marty, Marty.
18: Double M? M-M?
0: Yeah.
18: Okay, he's going M-M. If he has one in the right spot, he wins $250. If he has them both, he has $123,000. Brad is in White Bear Lake. He's guessing double M. He's getting nothing. No, I'm sorry. Sorry, man. Like the guess. Solid combo. I like the double letters. That's a good strategy. But nope. Kelsey picked packet number one, and Kelsey the initials, and everybody else for semifinal number two. We're going to go S-G, the letter S, and then the letter G. Brett and Rick and Audra and Kelsey, again, yell out your name. Your name is your buzzer. Best out of 12. There's no more wild card, so you have to win to advance. You get 5 seconds to answer when you ring in. If somebody's thinking, again, during that time, don't forget, you can yell out your name and kind of hold your place in line if you want to be next. If you ring in, you have to pronounce the answer correctly as well. Here we go. Best out of 12. Semifinal number two. Here we go. Number one of SG.
1: Clue number one.
18: Often refilled.
1: Clue number two.
18: Most commonly, very bright colors.
1: Clue number three.
18: Almost exclusively used in warmer weather.
1: Clue number four.
18: Might have to be pumped.
1: Clue number five.
18: The goal with these is not to injure or kill.
2: Rick.
18: Yep.
2: Squirt gun.
16: That's right.
18: That is a squirt gun, and Rick Fields on the board.
19: Shocking.
18: Record pace. You're on pace for 12. Rick right. has one after squirt gun. Here's number two of SG.
1: Clue number one.
18: Includes bats.
1: Clue number two.
18: Some are for protection.
1: Clue number three.
18: Clubs, for example.
16: Brett.
19: Audra.
18: Brett was first.
16: Security guard.
18: No. Audrey, you want to ring in or pass? No? Sounds like you're passing. Okay. Nope. Brett's out for the rest of number two.
1: Clue number four.
18: Might be rented instead of purchased.
3: I'll write it.
1: Clue number five.
18: These are sometimes worn.
19: Audra.
18: Yep.
19: Shin guard.
18: No. All right. We're down to Rick and Kelsey. Just one clue remaining. Here's the final clue of number two.
1: Clue number six.
18: Sticks. Helmets, rackets, balls, pucks.
22: Rick?
18: Yep. Ugh.
22: Sports gear?
18: No. Kelsey, you have 5 seconds. 5, 4, 3, 2, 1. You're close, but I can't give you credit for sports gear. That's close. Anybody know what I'm going for?
19: Sporting goods.
18: Sporting goods. That's sporting goods.
19: Yeah.
18: All right. Rick was close. You were in the right ballpark, but incorrect. We're going for sporting goods. But Rick leads 1-0 after two in semifinal number two. Here's number three of SG.
1: Clue number one.
18: This is found in America.
1: Clue number two.
18: Is adjacent to a river with the same name.
22: Rick. Savannah, Georgia.
18: I mean,
3: that was really good.
18: That is pretty tough to beat. Did you have it? Were you right behind?
19: Yep, I had.
18: Damn.
19: It. That's the first thing I had written down.
18: Savannah,
19: were you
18: Georgia.
19: Looking at my list?
22: I was not.
19: I tried to put
22: check
19: it.
22: Check the tape.
3: I love your little bear.
18: Put some water on it. All right, Rick has two with Savannah, Georgia. That was crazy. Here's number four of SG.
1: Clue number one.
18: Most commonly involves just one location.
1: Clue number two.
18: This is often associated with an entrance.
1: Clue
19: Audra.
1: Number three.
18: Audra.
19: Starting gate.
18: Oh, not a bad guess. You're going to hate this next clue. Audra's out for the rest of number four.
1: Clue number three.
18: Might happen near a gate.
1: Clue number four.
18: Often required in a museum overnight.
3: Brett.
18: Yep.
3: Security guard.
4: Come on.
18: We're down to Rick and Kelsey again.
3: Damn you, Ben Stiller.
18: Incorrect.
1: Clue number five.
18: This relates to remaining alert. Final clue.
1: Clue number six.
18: This phrase means to carefully protect or watch over patiently.
22: Rick.
18: Yep.
22: Stand guard.
3: That's right.
18: Guy's an unstoppable force. That is stand guard, and he has a 3-0.
3: I'm going to cross out security guard from my list. I think it's dead.
18: Or should you? We'll see. Here's number 5 of SG.
1: Clue number 1.
18: Might have a prize at the end.
1: Clue number 2.
18: You have to pay to participate.
1: Clue number 3.
18: Could have spinning plates.
1: Clue number 4.
18: Has moving mechanical objects.
22: Rick.
18: Yep.
22: Shooting gallery?
3: That's right.
18: I mean, this is like Tyson late 80s. Early 2000s Tiger.
19: This is fun. Right.
18: I mean, meat sauce at a breakfast buffet. I mean, this is dominant. Rick has 4 out of the first 5. Do we have to mention that he's essentially on record pace again? We'll see if you guys can slow him down. Here's number 6 of SG.
1: Clue number 1.
18: The first word is written with an apostrophe.
1: Clue number two.
18: This is considered warm.
1: Clue number three.
18: Might appear on a card.
21: Kelsey.
18: Yep.
21: Season's greetings.
18: Yeah, Kelsey. Nice. All right. There we go. Finally. Slows him down a little bit. That is season's greetings. And Kelsey Cook on the board with point number one, slowing Rick's record pace down. We're at halftime. Rick has four. Kelsey has one. Brett's guest security guard 15 times. And Audra was a split second late on Savannah, Georgia. All right. Six to go. Everybody is still mathematically in this. Let's see what happens. Number seven of SG.
1: Clue number one.
18: Not designed to injure.
22: Rick. Stun gun.
3: Here we go, guys.
18: All right, Rick, out for the rest of seven. That opens a door for everybody else. Let's see what happens here with clue two.
1: Clue number two.
18: These are often cylindrical.
1: Clue number three.
18: They can produce cover.
16: Brett. Yep. Smoke grenade.
18: That is That's a right. smoke grenade, and Brett's on the board.
16: There we go,
18: Brett. All right, Rick has four. Brett has one. Kelsey has one. Audrey, you're not out of this yet either mathematically. Five to go. Rick has four. Brett and Kelsey have one. Here's number eight of SG.
1: Clue number one.
18: Known for their size.
1: Clue number two.
18: Often appeared in westerns.
1: Clue number three.
18: In a sense, make contact with spirits.
1: Clue number four.
18: These are sometimes collected.
22: Rick.
18: Yep.
22: Shot glass.
16: That's right.
19: Oh, spirits. Yeah.
18: Man, dude. I don't know how anybody's going to beat you, but we're going to find out. Rick Sorry, is sauce. On the brink of a win. Rick has a four-point lead with four to go. So, Brett, you need all four. Kelsey, you need all four. Audrey, you're mathematically out, but keep going. Why not? Who cares, right? Keep going. Rick's already going for the win. Number nine of SG.
1: Clue number one.
18: This is a place.
1: Clue number two.
18: You'll spend a lot of time here.
1: Clue number three.
18: Could be your neighborhood.
22: Rick.
18: For the win.
22: Stomping grounds.
16: That's right.
18: He's stomping the grounds of the KFAN studios is what he's doing. And Rick moves on to the finals. But now.
21: Oh, good job, Rick.
18: But
21: job,
18: now, Rick. More importantly, you have six with three to go. You can tie the record if you run the table.

0: I mean, what can you do?
1: Unbelievable.
2: He's a savant.
1: Oh my God.
2: Rick has 7, which is what he had in round 1. But Rick, you have 2 items to go. You need both of them to tie the all-time record.
3: What a disaster.
2: I think the odds for the finals are going to change at Power Trip Bets on Twitter. We'll see. Rick has 7. Brett and Kelsey each have 1. Here's number 11 of SG.
4: Clue number 1.
2: Have wheels.
4: Clue number 2.
2: Often found in dirt or grass.
4: Clue number 3.
2: Are eventually filled.
4: Clue number 4.
2: This is a beginning.
4: Clue number 5.
2: These are used to ensure organization and...
1: Audra.
2: Yep.
1: Starting gate.
2: That's a starting gate. And that stops Rick from tying the all-time record. Full circle. It came back.
1: Sorry, but I don't feel bad.
2: Starting gate gets Audra on the board. Brett, Audra, and Kelsey each have 1. Rick has 7. Here's number 12, just for scoreboard purposes. Number 12 of SG.
4: Clue number 1.
2: Used for protection.
3: Brett.
1: Audra.
3: Why not? Hey,
2: Brett was first.
3: Why not? Security guard.
2: You blew it! Brett is out for the rest of 12. Audra, I'm going
3: to
2: assume you're passing there.
1: No, why not? Shin guard.
2: Also incorrect.
3: You blew it!
2: Rick and Kelsey go heads up for like the 3rd or 4th time. Here's number 12, clue number 3.
4: Clue number 3.
2: Oh, sorry, number 2. I only did the first
4: clue
2: one.
4: Clue number 2.
2: Might be used to race.
4: Clue number 3.
2: Ideally, these are tight.
4: Clue number 4.
2: Almost all of these are very adjustable.
4: Clue number 5.
2: They might fog.
1: Audra.
2: Final clue.
4: Clue number 6.
2: You can see through these, especially underwater.
3: Rick.
2: Yep.
3: Swim goggles.
2: Yeah, that's right. Those are swim goggles or swim goggles either way. And Rick has 8 and advances to the finals in crazy dominant fashion.
1: What was a tiebreaker? Let's just see if we get that one.
2: It was security guard.
1: Oh,
2: no, I'm just kidding. We can do the tiebreakers. Why not? We got some time to kill. All right, tiebreakers just for fun.
4: Clue number 1.
2: There are 5.
4: Clue number 2.
2: 1 is scary.
5: Kelsey.
2: Yep.
5: Spice Girls.
2: Yeah!
5: Spice Girls.
2: Spice Girls.
1: Where were Spice Girls earlier? Come on.
2: Where was that earlier? Tiebreaker 2, just in case.
4: Clue number 1.
2: This is a position.
3: Brett.
1: Scapegoat. Yep. Oh.
3: Shooting guard.
2: Yep, shooting guard. You guys dominated Rick in the tiebreaker. Yeah, no, not security guard, not shin guard.
3: There's so
2: Rick
3: many clues that were
2: Fields.
3: Protection. And could, anyways, sorry. Rick wins. Sorry.
1: Sour grapes over here. Sour grapes. I thought that was for sure on here, but now it is applicable.
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3: Good job, Rick.
5: Good job.
1: Good job, Rick.
6: Thank you.
3: There were so many, too, that, like, went to clue 4 or 5 that I feel like we had our chance. Like, Rick was obviously a level ahead of everybody. But I felt like we had a chance as a group to make it a little more entertaining. Mm.
2: So, Rick, I think you have an interesting choice in the finals. Because I think, here's my fear. If you do in the finals what you've just done in round 1 and round 2, no one's going to want you back next year. Because they're going to be like, we can't win. What's the point of even doing this, right? So you're going to either have to just, like, win by 1, Or just flat out lose and go, I'll come back next year and win. You know what I'm saying? Like, you might have to have some game

0: theory to the finals. Or you just put up 10 and basically say, you know, double middle fingers and I'm the champ. You know what I'm saying?
1: It's been a hot streak. Beginner's luck. Who knows?
0: So humble. Oh,
2: you're so nice. It's actually raging.
3: You're getting real lucky, man. You're getting real lucky.
0: No one's buying me. Yeah, it's just kind of working out in my favor.
2: Rick, are you on some sort of like supplements or vitamins that you can...
1: Yeah, there's brain pills. If you go to my Instagram, you can buy them. It's like 99 a month, something like that.
0: Deal. Okay, perfect. Limitless, right? Same thing.
3: We're going to need to start testing.
0: I mean, I don't think anybody's beating him in the finals. It doesn't matter if Hawk wins, if Sauce wins. Is Sauce there now? Are we connected
4: yes.
0: to Sauce? Sauce, your thoughts?
5: Man, that's really impressive. I can't believe how good you are at that game. I wish you'd show a little emotion, but nobody can beat you.
0: He's a robot.
5: Rick AJ final would be Clash of the Titans, but my God, are you good at that? I have no. The slot machines treated me better than you have. Holy smokes, are you good? Great effort by the other three of you. What were your mics off?
0: Okay.
5: My God,
0: jeez.
5: Yeah, well, no, I'm just kidding. No,
0: but
5: that was impressive. I'd have no shot. I was half paying attention because there's so many TVs here. But man, you're good at that. I can't believe how good you are. Snow Globe was great. That's just. What one did you guys miss? I was talking to Matt Harrison, Charges guy, who's doing a fantasy
0: sporting
5: draft.
0: Sporting goods. He said sports gear. That's close, but sporting goods is what I was looking for. See, Sauce, I didn't even give him the point. I could have been nice and given it to him, but I didn't.
5: Wow. Well.
0: Isn't that nice? And it wasn't even Marty. Nice.
5: Yeah. Well, Rick, you're very good, and whoever wins next week is just another victim of yours, so good luck to whoever wins next week. And good luck to Swedberg, who in about 5 minutes will tell you he would have had 10.
1: Much appreciated.
5: Yeah, you're very good, man. I didn't mean to make fun of you the other day. That was mean, but I make fun of you, and then all of a sudden I'm the bad guy, and I've been made fun of so much it doesn't...
0: By who? Matter. Name one person that's made fun of you.
5: The most handsome man in that room, you, Corliss.
0: See, you're just taking more shots.
3: Another shot
0: just,
3: at Rick. Oh, wow.
5: Hey, sorry, I'm just waving to Hawk over here playing the slot machine.
0: Oh, so wait, Chris didn't go to the airport?
5: No, he's gone. No,
0: why did he go to the airport 3 hours before his flight?
3: It's an international.
5: I don't know, man. I mean...
0: There's no way he went straight to the airport. He did one of two things. He's either wandering around circa playing slots, or he's literally going to the airport just to play slots as long as possible.
5: Yeah,
0: he's that guy.
5: He did leave. He had his stuff and everything, but he went to the airport.
0: Greg just popped his head in and did not claim that he had Ted. He wants no part of Rick next.
5: Well, I take back
0: because
5: that's the most handsome man that's ever been in that room.
0: That's very true.
5: You guys were all great. Kelsey, I'm real proud of you. Your pictures on Instagram were amazing. Yeah, I'm proud of you. I'm really proud of you. And I don't know if that means much coming from an idiot like me, but
2: no,
5: yeah.
2: Oh, that's so nice.
0: Do you like compliments from idiots?
2: I'll take them from anywhere.
5: The picture of you and your mom was absolutely beautiful. Yep.
0: It was awesome.
2: Man. Thank you so much.
5: Yeah.
0: All right, Rick, we'll talk to you in a couple of weeks.
5: I'm going gambling. Peace out.
0: Sauce is going to go tarps off at the pool party and then gamble the rest of the day. Audra, twins tonight?
6: Twins tonight. Walker Jenkins time. Let's go.
0: Pre-game at what time? How does that work?
6: It's a 7 o'clock game. I should know that. Yeah, so 6:30 pre. Game.
0: All right, awesome. Thanks for rolling in. Brett, thanks for your time.
7: Hey, thank you. Thanks for the great matchup. Appreciate it.
0: Just beat him then.
7: You can
0: see Kelsey Cook's Netflix special Happy Hour now. Again, even if you don't watch it today, which you should, just hit play.
2: Hit play. Right,
0: just hit play.
2: It was in the top five. I want to get it back up there. Please,
0: how about this? How about hit play now and then watch it this weekend? So then you get two clicks and one of them is actually consuming your content.
2: Perfect.
0: Kelsey, you're the best. We all love you. We'll talk to you probably soon, but otherwise we'll see you in November if we don't talk to you before then.
2: Sounds good.
0: You're the best. All right. 9 to noon is next. The Power Trip Morning Show returns on Monday, 5:30 to 9. 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
10: 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Lumberjack girls tennis team got a 5-2 win over the Thief River Falls yesterday. Elizabeth Peterson, Lily Karen, Bailey Roop, and Natalie Wongberg all got wins in singles. The doubles team of Kelly Carlson and Piper Whiting picked up a win as well. They're now 2-2. And they'll be at the Alexandria Quad today at 10 a.m. Meanwhile, the Lumberjack girls and boys soccer teams open the season today at home at the middle school field. The girls will face Ricori at 3. The boys will take on St. Michael Albertville at 5. We'll have them both on the Lumberjack Radio Network with Lumberjacks Live at 2:45 on the Bun Sports Radio 104.5 online at kbunsportsradio.com and on the Lumberjack Radio Network YouTube channel. Girls volleyball team opens up the season tonight at Buffalo at 6 o'clock. Their home opener is Saturday afternoon, and that one will be on the Lumberjack Radio Network. And the BSU Beaver football team opens the season tonight hosting Michigan Tech, 6 o'clock in the annual Shrine Game at Chet Anderson Stadium.
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18: Partly cloudy today. We'll get to around 80 for a high this afternoon. The wind out of the south at 5 to 15. Tonight, scattered thunderstorms. Late tonight, our low 59. Tomorrow, a sprinkle or two in the morning. Then partly cloudy with a high of 80. And then we do have a chance at more scattered thunderstorms tomorrow night. 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I'm meteorologist Sean Cable.
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0: Good morning from the Minnesota State Fair. It is a Friday feast, 9 to noon. Look at all these wonderful people in the stands already. Thank you for hanging out with us on a Friday at the Minnesota State Fair. The host of 9 to noon, Paul Allen, you're going to get to hear from him later on in the show. He's currently in Denver. So he is in Denver awaiting Friends and Family Night, preseason game number 3. So I'm Nordo. I'll be here for the show this morning. And give a round of applause. He left the Friday feasts. He moved out of state, but he's still here almost as often as he's in Utah. It is Fantasy Football World's Paul Charchian, ladies and gentlemen.
1: Oh, thank you.
0: How are you doing, Charchian?
1: It's great to be back.
0: It is good, right?
1: The weather's beautiful. Although I understand, are we going to get rain like every day for the next week and almost the entire fair?
0: That's why the getting is good this morning.
1: Yeah,
0: it is absolutely
1: the time to be
0: gorgeous.
1: Here, I think. Yeah. It's,
0: and
1: it's
0: this is a cool experience, 9 to noon, because Charch, in all the years, I'm thinking, man, this is my 13th or 14th fair as part of 9 to noon. This is the very first time you've ever been here on a Friday morning on time.
1: That is a fact.
0: That is an amazing
1: new thing
0: for you.
1: Normally, I'm coming in hot right now. I'm a ball of anxiety trying to get here on time, and it never works out. It's always slower, harder. I've tried every hack in the book.
0: Yeah.
1: I've tried the bus. That doesn't work. I've tried different ways to get in. Do you go Snelling? Do you go Como?
0: Right.
1: I have tried parking way off and jogging in. I think I've tried it all. There's no beating the lines at the fair if you want to be here now.
0: Right.
1: Now,
0: have you ever tried leaving earlier?
1: Well, that involves like altering my lifestyle, and we're not going to do that either. Then I got to get up early. But how early do you have to get here to make it easy? I don't want to be here at 6 a.m.
0: Okay.
1: You know, the sun's barely cracked, you know, cresting.
0: Oh, the beautiful breeze. It doesn't smell yet.
1: Nothing's open. Yeah, it doesn't smell yet. There is that.
0: So I gave you a ride today.
1: Thank you for the ride.
0: And you asked for a lift, and, you know, it's like you're putting me out, and this is an inconvenience.
1: I am. Yeah, it is.
0: But I wouldn't do it. I mean, if I was just a general, average, dignified person, I would have lied or come up with an excuse as to not do it. But selfishly, I needed to make sure that at 9:05 I wasn't doing 20 minutes of free show by myself.
1: That's right.
0: While you sent me pictures from the bus line.
1: Which is what I was going to do, take the bus.
0: Giving me incredibly unrealistic times of arrival.
1: That's right.
0: So we are here. It's a football and fantasy feast. And, of course, the Vikings are going to dominate this conversation 8 p.m. this evening.
1: Now, before we get to the Vikings, you said this is year 13 for you.
0: I believe it is,
1: This is something like year, I don't know, 30 for me. You don't know how good you have it right now.
0: What do you mean?
1: You weren't here at the operation that we had before we had this booth. We've had this booth for the better part of, I would think, 20 years. Before that, we had our spot that we broadcast from was a tiny, it was a table that was right off of one of the main streets. In front of one of the main streets.
0: Yeah.
1: And, you know, if you can imagine this table right here, but the other side of this table where the TV is, that's just the street. And so we'd be doing the show, you know, actively trying to entertain and engage and tell stories and talk about, you know, usually football this time of year. And there's just people that would walk right up to you and they would just stare at you. They're 2 feet away from you and they're just chilling, watching, staring.
0: So what are we
1: going to
0: do about the final 53 border battle week one? And they're just on you.
1: They're on you. And then even worse than the people that were directly in front of you, 2 feet away from you, watching you toil, were the people that would come up and go, where's the Pronto Pops? Where's the Pronto Pops? And you're trying to do the show. Excuse me, yeah, Pronto Pops.
0: Yeah, we're on a radio show right now. Yeah.
2: Where's the reptile booth?
1: Right.
2: Have you seen that?
1: Yes.
2: They have a snapping turtle there.
1: Correct.
0: So that sort of thing for a long time.
1: Yeah, right, okay. Right. So this is a
0: little more intimate, though. I mean, you get to do. We want to get to know our listeners.
1: Very intimate, yes. A few of them crop dusted us, I think, intentionally.
0: Well, again, that's the nature of the state fair.
1: You know, if you're going to let the public be 2 feet away from your broadcast booth, that's going to happen.
3: Well, I think you just have to be a little more disarmed at the fair because it's the sights and the sounds and it's the smells and it's shoulder to shoulder and it's summertime and it's not 95, thankfully, now, but it has been in the past.
1: Yes.
3: You have to blend in with that and just enjoy it for 12 days out of the year.
1: Now, it's funny how things change from day one of the fair yesterday to, 11 days later? What is it, 10 days?
3: Labor Day,
1: whatever that is. I'm going to call it 11 days.
3: Let's call it 11 or 12 days.
1: By that time, the weather's changed a lot. You get the 95 at the beginning of the fair. You don't get the 95 11 days later. I mean, this is where the season, the fall starts to creep in right here. By day 11, it's pretty moderate. You do see it just in the 11 days, the change in weather.
3: I absolutely love the fair. And I'm glad we're here. And I'm glad our friends are here with us in the stands right now as we get through. And let's get a little business out of the way because Mesh Besher and Spence has provided all of you the wonderful opportunity to be the Rube of the day. Typically, Rube would have a negative connotation to it, but I'm a 41-year-old Rube. Vikings fans, Minnesota sports fans, we are all Rubes. We sweat this together, and we love it. You have the chance to be a Rube of the day simply by scanning these QR codes on the left and right side of our booth. One lucky winner is going to get $100 at the end of each day, and then there's like a super Rube, like just the Rube of all Rubes. At the end of the fair, the Rubiest of Rubes, you're going to win Vikings-Packers tickets for Week 1 border battle. And how ready are we for that, man? Because we're going to get through this today. We're going to talk about JJ, man. Caleb Banks is out of shape. What are we going to see tonight? Again, I refer to the third preseason game as friends and family because don't expect much. Who's going to be under center, etc. But one of you, Rubiest of Rubes, will get border battle tickets plus $200 in game day cash. And all it takes is you just scan that thanks to our buddies at Mesh Besher and Spence.
1: Well, is there any qualification to this? I mean, can just anybody come up and scan it and they've got the same odds as anybody else who scans it?
3: Yeah.
1: How do you prove your rubedom?
3: If they get up real close, they ask us various questions while we're on air. They cropped us. You basically set out the criteria a few minutes ago.
1: That really is it.
3: So I think it's super easy, in fact, to just scan it. And, of course, our merch booth back there, tons of shirts and everything. Everyone's going to get a free coupon for a Chick-fil-A sandwich with any purchase at the merchandise booth. So
1: I didn't know that.
3: All we do is give.
1: That's pretty nice.
3: That's all we do is give.
1: They got a new sandwich I'm very interested in. So it's the bun is waffles.
3: Okay.
1: And then it's got bacon.
3: Yeah.
1: And then it's got the spicy chicken sandwich. And then it's got the maple syrup over the whole thing. What do you think of that?
3: They pour the maple.
1: They pour the maple syrup, right? You can dunk, or they give you a container of maple syrup.
3: Yeah.
1: I think most normal people would pour it on the sandwich.
3: Yeah. I mean, you look at Meat Charts, you mention that, and you're like, well, he's about to Speedy Gonzalez's way to
1: right,
3: a Chick-fil-A and
1: that's
3: get
1: right,
3: five
1: I'm,
3: of them.
1: That's right. I'm going to be doing the show by myself.
3: It's a little decadent for me.
1: Is it?
3: Yeah, the syrup's
1: really?
3: Too much. It's too sweet. Yeah.
1: I didn't realize there was a decadence line for you, that there was ever a line to be crossed.
3: There is, in fact.
1: Okay.
3: And,
1: that's it?
3: Yeah, syrup and then it's sticky.
1: Yeah.
3: But at any rate, you're
1: such a dainty eater.
3: I am.
1: Okay.
3: That brings us to game three tonight. What are you looking forward to in Denver this evening, Mr. Charchian?
1: Have we announced a quarterback yet?
3: No, I don't believe we have.
1: I don't believe we have either. It would be crazy not to give JJ some long reps. In my opinion, assuming the foot injury is okay.
3: Assuming.
1: Let's give him. Let's give some long reps, because what do you lose? We're still trying to. We're still trying to figure out who's the number two quarterback. We want to find out. Are we going to put ourselves in a position where we learn more about JJ McCarthy than we already know? Are other teams going to learn a little something about JJ McCarthy? Can he potentially raise trade value if that's the route this team wants to go? Or just simply give you more comfort that if anything happens to Kyler Murray, you feel more comfortable with who you've got in J.J. McCarthy? Wentz is very much a known quantity for me. Both with his long track record in the NFL, what we saw him do in this offense last year, and then what we've seen in preseason action just looked like just competent, regular competent veteran play. And JJ has been all over the place. Some really good plays and some real head-scratching plays. Let's see what happens with JJ in this one. I don't know what kind of support he would get, what the offensive line would look like, which receivers are on the field. But I wouldn't mind a longer look at Ty Felton and Miles Price as well. So I hope we get a long look at JJ. I'd like to see JJ play half this game if you left it up to me, and Carson Wentz would play none of this game.
3: You know, it's not generally helpful to go so far back and kind of connect with his rookie season, because we've seen a lot change over the course of the last 2 years.
1: Have we?
3: I think so. His rookie, okay. the small sample size that we got in 2024, there was such a level of confidence that we no longer see. And it just feels like there's been, in combination with the Knicks, right? First it's the knee, that's all at 2024. And then it's an ankle here, it's a hand there, it's a concussion here, et cetera. And just the degradation. Because we went into this camp, as realistic or otherwise that it was for a competition, the idea of Kyler versus JJ. And maybe in the end, JJ always had to be otherworldly, and Kyler just didn't have to fall on his face. So we get all that, and Kyler was the choice. Now he's potentially playing on a Friday night, either to maybe there's a breath, a chance, a hint, a whiff of him being number two, or raising his... I mean, this worm has turned in just a couple of weeks, Charge. So it's kind of glaring.
1: Well, okay, so... It feels like the worm has turned to most of the Vikings fan base on J.J. McCarthy in the last 2 weeks since Kyler Murray was declared the starter.
3: Yeah.
1: But I believe the reality is the moment Kyler Murray signed with this team,
3: it was already
1: over. They never said that publicly.
3: And that was the most likely thing.
1: And, you know, I think they had assured Kyler that barring the unforeseen, you will be our starting quarterback. And they did, I think, leave the door open just a smidge in case J.J. McCarthy rolled in
3: as a
1: different person and it had all clicked.
3: Just a crack,
1: in case. That did not happen in training camp. And so the Vikings very quickly announced Kyler Murray as their starter. And then now it feels like, okay, we thought we had a competition for quarterback one. Do we have a competition for quarterback two? I've been contending for quite a while that... No, not really. That this coaching staff would much rather go to war with Carson Wentz.
3: You always see it clearly, Charge.
1: Well, not always, but I do. Ryan Matthews. I believe that this coaching staff,
3: Tom Brady.
1: If this coaching staff needs to win in week one, something happens to Kyler Murray and they need to finish out a week one game, the choice is going to be Carson Wentz. And just get the ball in the hands of your playmakers.
3: Yeah.
1: Right? Just throw a catchable pass to Justin Jefferson, to TJ Hockenson, to Jordan Addison, and let them go be special. And JJ, from the JJ we've seen, you just don't know if he's going to do the easy things well. Will he get the ball into the hands of Justin Jefferson? I don't know the answer to that,
3: but in
1: the second half of last year, the answer was no.
3: Yeah.
1: And that can't happen again. So, you know, I don't think for everybody who understandably says J.J. McCarthy needs to be the number two because you invested so much, he's young, I believe the better answer is he's not ready. You can't afford to lose Justin Jefferson. You know, what Justin Jefferson got put through last year, a lot of guys walk on that stuff, or it turns negative, or they say things out loud, or whatever. I don't want to do that with the Vikings' best player. I want to make sure Justin Jefferson is happy as a Viking, that I don't have to roll into next offseason sweating whether or not he's going to be here because we lost another season on a quarterback who didn't ultimately end up developing. Now, I think the fan base, and I'm looking at people nodding over here as I'm talking, which is great. I usually don't get any positive feedback to anything I say. This is really nice. I think they've come to accept where J.J. McCarthy is right now.
3: Yeah.
1: I don't think there's a lot of delusion left in this fan base about where he is right now. I think there is some – I think there's reasons for
3: the delusion exists. Not now with this particular group of fine, educated sports fans who are nodding along with you. But
1: yes,
3: the delusion exists. I think with number nine.
1: I think the only question is some people think there's still a future for him as a Vikings starter.
3: Well, it's a projection of their own wants.
1: Yeah.
3: Because we are so freaking tired of going down this road and having these conversations and spending segment after segment after segment. We have scars, like Christian Ponder-sized scars and some other things, that put us in a spot where we are projecting J.J. did this in the Bears game. Well, he was largely ineffective for three quarters.
1: Right.
3: And then he had a great quarter. He did this in the kiddies game. Well, defensively, we put them in great spots because we sacked Jared Goff five times. You know, the circumstances and weaving our way through, and then how we look at that in a biased manner. I think it's the projection because we want our 10th overall pick to work out.
1: Well,
3: like I'm not trying to sprint to cutting him, sprint to trading him. But I am at the same time where you are, Charge, where if Kyler needs a spell on the bench, if he gets nicked up, you got to put the North Dakota kid in there.
1: All right, let's do an ad hoc poll with the people watching right now.
3: Yes.
1: Let's fast forward a week or so, and the Vikings cut down to 53. Show of hands, how many people think by then J.J. McCarthy will be traded away to a different team? 1, 2, 3, 4, 5. Okay, that's about a quarter. That's about a third.
3: No, that's okay. I think the majority of people raised
1: will be
3: their
1: traded
3: hands,
1: away.
3: Yeah.
1: All right. How many people think he'll be released outright?
3: Oh,
1: okay.
3: We
1: only got one of those. And then how many people think the team will carry three quarterbacks and JJ will be one of the three? Wow. Okay. That's about a quarter. The overwhelming sentiment here is that JJ's going to be traded.
3: They're ready to move on.
1: It's a modestly large sample size.
3: We got the new GM in the house. There's no connection to the quarterback. He has no reason to try and move forward. Seattle has a history of cutting cords when cords need to be cut, maybe even earlier than they should be, but are happy to do it. Okay.
1: Okay, well, let me ask. Okay, so since this group believes that JJ's going to be traded is the highest likelihood, who here thinks the Vikings will get a fifth-round pick or better for JJ? One person, two. We got two. How many think it'll be a sixth-round pick? Okay, we got about 10. How many think it'll be seventh, or it'll have to be seventh at that point? And that's the balance.
3: How many think we'll have to give away a pick?
1: Yeah, we have to give away a pick. Right, right. It's happened before, the Brock Osweiler trade.
3: Oh, my goodness.
1: It's happened before.
3: How about that flash in the pan? Got like a $72 million deal from the Texans or something? And what a disaster that
1: thing turned out to be. He had like three good games for the Broncos and then hit free agency at just the right time.
3: So, I had always sat here at Charge and thought to myself that unless there's a push internally, you know, how agents work that whole game, or if he's just, it's so untenable, I can't even have him in the QB room throwing fits, the immaturity of it all. I thought that would be the only reason they'd move on from him. So it's difficult. I will truly be surprised if they just say it's over, and something, in my opinion, would have had to have happened internally before they make that decision.
1: Well, that may have already happened internally.
3: Maybe that's why we're starting to see a little wave and birdies chirping and all of those things at the idea of this being a possibility. I can't see him being outright released, but maybe.
1: Well, you know, the problem is nobody's buying, right? So if the team has decided they're moving on from J.J. McCarthy, and our sample size of the people here would believe he's going to be traded, but what if there's no buyer? Because everybody knows the Vikings aren't committed to J.J. McCarthy. Then what? That's your release scenario. If you've decided J.J.'s not part of your future and nobody will even give you a seventh-round pick, that's your release scenario. It's still out there.
3: The only thing I could see is you're releasing him, so there's, you know, whatever the waiver process is, et cetera. But somebody just, here, I'll give you a 2029 sixth and just beat everybody. I don't know how many people are going to be running in lines here. The Pronto Pup might have more intrinsic value universally.
1: Yeah, maybe it's come to that. But don't you find it interesting where the fan base is, right? So again, small sample size, the people in the stands here.
3: Yeah.
1: This fan base has accepted where they are with J.J. McCarthy.
3: I think that's good.
1: I think acceptance is part of the healing process.
3: Is that the end of the stages of grief?
1: It's the final stage of grief, right, is acceptance. I think that's where this fan base is right now. And
3: I think they're just ready to see games that count, and whoever's playing quarterback, in this case Kyler, just go win some freaking games, please.
1: Well, that would be nice if Kyler would go win some games. It puts us back where we were. You were talking about all the rotating quarterbacks. It puts us where we were in the days of Case Keenum. Case Keenum, Bridgewater, Castle, Ponder, you know this era. Gus Frerotte, Tavares Jackson, you know, we're back.
3: Kelly Holcomb.
1: We're back to
3: Brooks
1: that
3: Bollinger
1: as a franchise. You know, We had quarterback stability and good play.
4: I came here for positivity.
1: Yes.
4: I'm not sure what I walked into here.
1: Yeah,
4: well, we're going through that list of quarterbacks. But
3: former Vikings linebacker Chad Greenway, ladies and gentlemen. Yeah,
4: just walked through the window, and here I am.
1: Yeah, that's
4: we're
1: going
4: to get on the radio.
3: Hey, you know what we should do? Let's pause and let's reset, find some positivity, and chat with Chad.
4: Who invited Sharks to this?
3: Or we'll spend next segment just listing quarterbacks that played during his tenure with the Purple. But it is 9 to noon. It's a Friday feast. And later on today, TimberTech set list as it is, TimberTech. Decking, TimberTech.com. Ben Lieber is going to join us at 10 a.m. He's going to be, of course, part of the broadcast crew out in Denver tonight, so we'll chat a lot of football with him at 10. The host of the show, PA from Denver, 11:35 today, so we'll get final thoughts from Vox. This will probably be part of that conversation. And then Chad Greenway, right around the corner, football topics, fantasy topics. I got all kinds of stuff to throw at Charts throughout 9 to noon today. So happy that Charts was able to be here with me, Nordo. And so happy that you're here with us as well. Thanks for listening to The Fan. Much more to come from the Minnesota State Fair next.
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7: KBUN Sports Radio, this is a score update. Lumberjack girls tennis team got a 5-2 win over the Thief River Falls yesterday. Elizabeth Peterson, Lily Karen, Bailey Roop, and Natalie Ongberg all got wins in singles. The doubles team of Kelly Carlson and Piper Whiting picked up a win as well. They're now 2-2, and they'll be at the Alexandria Quad today at 10 a.m. Meanwhile, the Lumberjack girls and boys soccer teams open the season today at home at the middle school field. The girls will face Ricori at 3. The boys will take on St. Michael Albertville at 5. We'll have them both on the Lumberjack Radio Network with Lumberjacks Live at 2:45 on the Bun Sports Radio 104.5 online at kbunsportsradio.com and on the Lumberjack Radio Network YouTube channel. Girls volleyball team opens up the season tonight at Buffalo at 6 o'clock. Their home opener is Saturday afternoon, and that one will be on the Lumberjack Radio Network. And the BSU Beaver football team opens the season tonight hosting Michigan Tech, 6 o'clock in the annual Shrine Game at Chet Anderson Stadium.
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9: It wasn't Cignetti last year. I'm going to go back to 1999. Bob Stoops at Oklahoma, a once proud program. He goes to Oklahoma in year two. What's he do? Wins it all. Fast forward just a couple of years. Jim Tressel gets hired in 01, right? What happened in 02? They beat the unbeatable Miami Hurricanes. I mean, it was unbelievable. So when you have those head coaches in back-to-back sequences of one of those, you know, iconic logo programs going in 2 years, bam, Natty. Bam, Natty, back-to-back. You used to have a 5-year run as a head coach, right, in college football. Then it got shortened to 4. Those guys shortened that sucker to 3. Now, with Sig, it's shortened to 2. It started with Stoops and Tressel. Sig ratcheted this whole thing up to a whole nother level.
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1: Program director just absolutely clomping on 9 to noon here at the fair.
4: Who invited him?
1: It's a Friday feast. It's Nordo and Paul Charchian in for PA today. As I mentioned earlier, you'll hear from PA later on. But now officially joining us, Chad Greenway. Number 5'2", Minnesota Vikings linebacker in the mix.
4: Happy to be here.
1: It is good to see you.
4: It's good to see you. The main gate was a little busier than I expected. Took me a little while to get through, a little clomp there, but I made it. And a good crowd so far, and it's a beautiful morning.
1: Well,
4: it's unbelievable.
1: Well, logistically, kids back in school maybe a week early late Labor Day.
4: They're not there yet.
1: On Monday.
4: Next week.
1: Yep. And so
4: yeah,
1: versus,
4: they're a real clomp in the summer, those kids.
1: They're
4: get them back to school.
1: When the camps are done, man. August is just brutal.
4: Yeah, it was a fun month, but it's time. They're bickering and fighting and
1: right,
4: how that goes.
1: Right.
4: Yeah. Every house is the same this time of year.
1: Hi, it's good to see you again.
4: It's good to see you.
1: Yeah,
4: man.
1: All
4: welcome,
1: right. So
4: welcome back.
1: On the way in.
4: How long are you back for?
1: It's a long stretch because
17: lives here now.
4: Couldn't leave us.
1: Friday football feast, as you know.
4: Yeah.
1: Saturday is the fantasy show, Fantasy Football World.
4: Okay.
1: And then next Friday, football feast, and then the final Saturday. Yeah. So
4: you like Airbnb and something, or what are we doing?
1: No, I'm staying downtown.
4: You're probably Four Seasons downtown.
1: No.
4: Yeah, 15th floor.
1: No.
17: Someplace with complimentary robes and slippers.
1: Massage.
17: There's a spa in the mix.
1: Yes.
17: You don't have to go outside to get to Manny's, those sorts of things.
1: Well, that is true. I don't have to go outside to get to Manny's where I am, and that's not a coincidence.
4: Well, that is the way to come back, is just to do that.
1: Yeah, that's not bad.
4: Yeah, absolutely.
1: So, speaking of Manny's and fantasy football, yesterday morning, I'm walking by Manny's, and I can see all the servers and everything, and they're holding their fantasy draft internally, and they waved me down
4: because
1: one of the owners couldn't make the draft.
4: I love it.
1: So I jumped in and
4: executed the draft. What'd you charge him?
1: I got the Manny's cut.
4: Yeah. Okay.
1: That's right. Yeah, that was a good deal.
4: Got the free Manny's deal. The silver. It's a silver platter. Isn't the silver platter over there or something like that?
1: I don't think so. Somebody's got a butter knife or something, but that's not Manny's.
4: Okay.
1: I think that's somebody
4: else. Well, that's good. That's a good free grab on the walk by.
1: Not bad. I believe J.J. McCarthy should play a lot in today's game.
4: Yeah.
1: What do you think? Assuming the foot's all right.
4: Yeah, I mean, I walked up to you guys talking about kind of the clomp, right, of the quarterbacks and the history and this fan base is looking for this and looking for that. I think I tend to think a fan base this time of year, what you have is you have hope. You have a roster that's got a lot of talented players on it. You have an exciting quarterback situation that we're walking into that's new. And this time of year, if you're a Vikings fan and you've lived through this since 61, you know how this goes, but you still find a way somehow, including me now as a fan, to have hope that this is the season. And as you should, because the dawn of a new year, everybody's 0-0. Our situation is what it is, but we have a lot of good players. We have a really good roster, and we have a quarterback that might be able to take us over the top. We don't know until you turn the lights on, the game start. And what I don't like about the preseason now in this new era of the NFL is you don't get to see these guys.
1: Not much.
4: And
17: kind of a back in day.
1: You're just bitter because you had to play in four.
4: I'm not 3 yards in a cloud of dust, but I'm closer to that than I am to what we have now. Because, you know, when I came in 06, which again seems like a million years ago now, but, you know, Coach Childress comes in, we're doing 2 days for the first 6 or 7 days of practice. And you're beating on each other, and you're going through that. They don't do that anymore.
1: Yeah.
4: But you earn the right to play through training camp. And now, like, and then you go to preseason. It was always like you play the first series, you play the first quarter, then you play the whole half.
1: Right, right.
4: And you come out the start of the second half, and you get that first series, and you're done. And the fourth preseason game, you don't play. Or maybe you play a series.
1: Yeah, that was it.
4: And what I liked as a player, as a, and I think anybody who competed at any level understands this, is like game speed is simply different than practice. I don't care if you have, you know, you can argue, and Adam Thielen said this a couple weeks ago, which I didn't agree with, was like those competitive practices they're having with the Ravens and they've had, you know, over the years with the 49ers, et cetera, they're still not a game. It's still a practice. You're still in your practice locker room. You're walking out with practice. It's, you know, if you're not full tackle, you're not taking somebody down, you're not going after the quarterback, it's a different mentality when you're in the game locker room, when it's for real, when it's in front of people, regardless of the number of people there, and it's for real on tackling and blocking and doing all the things that matter. To me, that's why I think these guys should play. Now coach makes a decision off injuries and all the past history. I get it. I want to see these guys play and see what we have. And I think from a fan standpoint, we'd like to see that as well, because I think these preseason games, in my opinion, become almost unwatchable.
17: Yeah, they do. They do become unwatchable, and that's, you know, it's friends and family tonight, a mile high. Now, maybe this is a bit different because Kevin O'Connell, in his fifth year, has treated this a little bit differently. Into tonight's game, throughout the week, it's J.J. will play if he can, and he's nicked up with the ankle. It feels, I mean, just never-ending with these, with these little issues, injury and health-wise. But Wentz could get reps tonight. Brosmer, a significant part of the game as it is. When you were a player, and you played in the league, so it'd be ridiculous for me to challenge you on this. I just hear so often, like, you're a defensive player. So it doesn't really matter what's going on the quarterback side or the offensive side. I'm just focused on getting, you know, B-Flow's scheme down and all of that. But it does feel like it can grate on a person over the course of time. Just any outside noise that can creep in year after year after year. What's going on at QB? What's happening here? And it's like we're putting all this work in, and these are your teammates. You're going to support them to the very end, the bitter end. But just, can we just be done with that? Can we just figure that out? That has to creep in a little bit.
4: I think stability and knowing who that position is going to be and knowing they're going to be really good to, you know, good to great every year, every game, and consistent just takes – it changes the culture and mood of your team. And my best example is this is when we had – in 09, when we had Sage as our starting quarterback, and we had a really good roster that was win now, ready to go, almost at every position.
17: You're going to rip on Sage,
4: aren't
17: you?
4: No, I love Sage. but at that point, the difference – love Sage, good NFL quarterback, right? Great backup, played for a long time.
17: But, Iowa State's finest.
4: But as soon, that's the only negative on it. But as soon as Brett, we get Brett, again, like Brett was obviously, you know, going to be Hall of Fame, but he's also 40 years old. And he has all these other things and question marks. But as soon as he walked in the building, the entire building shifted because now we knew. It wasn't like, well, we think. It was like we knew we were going to be good because the roster had, you know, the roster was really good.
17: It was.
4: If we could stay healthy, that's always the question. Now you get a quarterback at the only position you have to have to be good, basically. And now we have him, and the team, I think – just it's almost uplifting. It's the morale is better. It's like you believe it rather than you think it. And I think that's the one thing we haven't had here for essentially since 06 over course. Maybe you've had a couple years here or there. You're starting to get it with Teddy. He gets injured. You're starting to get with some of these players and they leave. You know, we've had a couple of those situations with Darnold, et cetera, Keenum. So we haven't had that long-term stability where, like, we just know. You turn on the tape on Sunday, you watch the game, and you're going to get what you're going to get every time.
17: And I don't want to bring, you know, belabor negatives, but you bring up Teddy. Did you feel it the way I felt it as a Rube, where he had turned a corner
4: 1,000%
17: in that preseason, that this is your final year with the Vikings,
4: yep.
17: And we know about the kick, and it was cold, and it was awful against the Seahawks the winter before. But and I think it was a Chargers game, where there's like some Berkovici cat. It was either Chargers or Rams preseason game, and he's just ripping it like we've never seen Teddy rip it before. All the practices, there's oohs and ahs, that there was a step taken, and then obviously, sadly, that was taken away from him.
4: Yeah, well, you could feel it because you felt it in that last drive of the Seahawks game to get us in position to make that kick. It's just a man's drive, a quarterback that was just grown up in front of our eyes.
17: That pass
4: and all,
17: to Rudy.
4: And not that, but a lovable, likable guy that is a great character guy. He's a great for the community. He's a great teammate. He's all the things, and now he's taking this big, massive step that we drafted him for that. We're excited about him. Now he takes it, and then, of course, the injury and everything goes sideways. But the reality is that's just how this goes, is there's so many more chances for it to fail than for it to be successful. And we just haven't been able to find that continuity at that position. And I think the one thing you have with Kyler and his position and his age is essentially another chance. If he walks into this thing and can be as good as we hope, he still has enough years on the tires, right? To say this is a sustainable 5 to 10 year quarterback if he can be good and we can afford to pay him next year.
17: Man, yeah. I hope everyone loves their kids the way Zimmer loved Teddy.
4: Oh, it's hard to see that look in somebody's eye, right? Just love.
17: He refused to acknowledge Keenum as a human.
4: Yeah.
17: It's true.
4: Yeah.
17: Unbelievable.
4: Just thinking back to that moment in my life when that happens with Teddy, and you care about a teammate, you care about a guy who just gives it right back to you, right? You know, you come across people, like, as much as you give and love, like, he gives it right back as a teammate, and he cares about you. And to see him go down like that and then have to suffer through that, it's just a hard thing to see as an athlete, to see a guy go through that stuff. And he's somehow still playing. I think he may be officially retired.
18: He just retired like last week.
4: For now.
18: Yeah, for now.
4: For now.
18: Right.
4: Playoff run in December.
18: Yeah, we've been through this before.
4: Yeah.
18: We've been through this before.
4: Just like Harrison. He'll be back in about, 2 weeks?
17: I hope so.
4: That's what I think.
18: Well, what do you think?
4: I've been texting.
17: Hey, you got
4: crazy.
17: A number, right?
4: Yeah. I'm like, how much are they going to offer you, and why wouldn't you? You missed all the stuff that you don't want to do.
18: Training camp. Exactly.
4: You hate
18: Come
4: the offseason. Trust me. He's even older than I was when I was playing. He hates the offseason,
17: yeah.
4: But yet he's in great shape. Like, he's been working out and training.
18: Do we know he's in great shape?
4: Yes.
18: Okay.
4: He's not the kind of guy that ever gets out of shape. He never will. But he's also the guy that, in the back of his mind, he hasn't retired. I know this for a fact.
18: Okay.
4: And I'm not trying to preach the hope, but I'm just telling you, my guess is the team is going through all the BS, right? Jamal Adams comes in, unfortunately, with an injury now. It's like, you have a spot here where it's like a perfect fit, and you're not going to ask him to do a lot. You could ask him to play 15 to 20 snaps a game is all.
18: Right.
4: Which at the end of my career, my last year, I played about average probably 25 snaps a game. But what more do you bring to the team? All of a sudden, somebody goes down. Now you slide over, can play because you haven't had all the wear and tear of a season.
18: Right.
4: He doesn't want to go to training camp. That's over.
17: Right.
4: September.
18: Now's the time.
4: September
18: 15th. Now's the time.
4: I don't know. Pick a date. September 15th. I don't know. Yeah. Whenever he has time to prepare for week two. They're not going to guarantee a contract, so it'll probably not be there week one. So it'll be week two.
17: Yeah, he likes playing against the Packers, though.
4: That's a good point.
17: Well, yeah,
4: he does.
17: That.
4: He does well against the Packers.
17: You know him well. Played with him, obviously. Everyone talks about how smart he is. That's clear.
4: Yeah,
17: but he's kind of. He's a freak athlete.
18: We're talking football smart.
4: Listen, what people don't.
17: No, he flies planes. I think Hitman's a legit super bright guy.
4: He gets way too much credit for being a nice guy. Guy's a psychopath. Like, he is he's changed over the years, and he's grown up a lot. Like, it's
17: family
4: fun.
17: And time, right?
4: You know, I was like older brother Chad, like, to watch these guys, the Adam Thielens, the Harrison Smiths, watch these guys, Anthony Barrs, Eric Kendricks, all these guys. You watch them come in as a 22-year-old kid, and then they literally grow up. They get married, they have kids, they start families. It's amazing. But what Harrison was when I played with him, he was a straight up psychopath. Him and Sendejo at safety, absolute, like, you better get make the tackle because you know they're coming, and they're not. They have no regard
18: for the back of your knee.
4: Ahead,
18: no.
4: And I'm old. I'm like 30 at the time, 31, and they're coming. And
17: Sendejo had a radius, didn't he? Because you knew you weren't safe if he was headhunting.
4: There was no wrap tackle. It was just like a spear, like no hands, like a human projectile. And he gets way too much credit for being smart, although he is extremely smart, bright. But he also – his ability to have just a feel for the game. I always tell, I think, in my opinion, Eric Kendricks had the best feel and natural instincts of anybody that I probably played with, aside from maybe Antoine Winfield. So, like, but Harrison has that. And his ability to show and go and not go, he's manipulating quarterbacks like quarterbacks have done to defenses for years. He's doing that, and that's what's fun to watch. But if he's done, he's done. But he can come back and give us one more, I think.
18: Do we have the audio from Jared Goff about Harrison Smith? Because seems like the perfect segue right here.
4: Yeah.
18: Jared Goff this week was talking about what it's like to play against Brian Flores.
17: Yeah, it's like, have you seen that Greenlight podcast? Is that Chris Long that does it?
4: I've seen that, but I don't listen to it regularly.
17: Yeah, it's a terrific podcast. Let me see. We'll play it here. Yeah, it's about a minute long. It's Goff, Jared Goff of the Kitties, chatting about B-Flow and Harrison Smith.
19: What's the most obscene thing that you've seen B-Flow do post-snap?
20: Oh, God.
19: Like, are you kidding me? Because Just to be able to play Tampa, too, with the way he does from, like, I've seen him play, they're mugged up, and Metellus is, like...
20: Yeah, and, like, Harrison and Metellus allowed them to do things that I'm not sure every other team could do. Yeah. Those guys are so smart and so confident in what they want to do that they are able to hold down and get out of there at the snap. And with no, with not no repercussion, but they know where their problems are, and they understand the game in that way, which makes it really hard. You know, I don't know. I mean, Harrison's been doing it for years where he stands on the line of scrimmage and plays the deep third. And I'm like, there's no way we can allow him to do that.
19: Yeah.
20: Like, that's
19: crazy. Can't let him get away with this?
20: You can't let him get away with this. But yet, he's just a gold jacket guy, in my opinion. Yeah. He's been doing it for, I don't know, 12 years.
19: I agree.
20: 15, how long has Harrison been playing? And got me on one last year, and... it's really fun playing against them. It's very hard. It is challenging, but it is really fun, that chess match and the work that goes into it.
4: Now imagine you're at the line of scrimmage, right? The snap count's going, the quarterback's looking, you got motion coming at you, you have all these things and decisions to make, and then you have the middle deep third of a defense with these nasty receivers on the outside that can run by you, because Harrison is very fast, but these guys are faster than him. So anticipating, understanding, knowing route concepts so I can beat you with my mind before you beat me with your feet, essentially is what has to happen at this point for Harrison, and he does it. And you have, Jared Goff has been one of the best quarterbacks, most efficient quarterbacks in the NFL for the last few years.
18: Yeah.
4: Saying that about a guy who's 34 years old, which is just incredible. It just goes to show you the respect that people have for him. And it's not surprising at all.
17: Is that part of the conversation then? You know, we're looking at Jacob Thomas, this undrafted cat from James Madison. He was a Cignetti recruit. I think he went to the same high school as Ty Felton.
4: So, oh, really?
17: Yeah, small world as it is. Yeah. But he's been a face that has been really changing faces and opinions in terms of that safety room. But the communication aspect of it is a topic that, you know, I kind of sit on the fringes on, because I just can't begin to understand the intuitive part of it combined with maintaining the scheme and all the things that happen pre-snap. If you're taking Harrison out of that mix, that's a lot to put on Metellus' shoulders. And a young cat like Jacob Thomas, Jay Ward in there, we know all the names, but that's kind of a big aspect of what you're taking out of it with number 22 that he's done so well for so long.
4: Yeah, I think thinking about this in a different way, you know, college athletes and even high school athletes now, like they have a bad rap, right, with they're getting paid, they're getting making all this money and play college football and they're bouncing around and all that stuff about college athletics that we either love or hate. But the one thing I would say about players coming into the league now is I think they're much smarter than we were back when I was coming out. I think
17: smarter in every respect.
4: Well, with me specifically, yes. But I'm talking about just in general football players is coverage concepts, understanding we could play two coverages on different sides of the field. We can give quarterbacks different looks. Like, those are things that we weren't doing in college, coming out of college. Now, some players probably were. I wasn't coming out of Iowa. We would just sit in about four defenses my whole college career and just beat you up, and you weren't going to beat us, and we were good enough to do that. But coverage concepts especially, so talking about safety, having to come in and work with B-Flow's defense, these guys are smart. They understand these coverages. They understand what we're trying to do, and B-Flow's ability to teach that is really comes down to be the most important thing. Can I sit down a young safety and help him understand the picture of why we're going to play quarters here and half here, what the quarterback's trying to get and what we're trying to show him. If you can sit a guy down who loves football, who's a young guy, who's soaking it up like a sponge to say, here's why, and he understands it, now can you go do it full speed, which is a whole other world, right? Now with pads on, can you tackle and do all the physical stuff? But B-Flow's ability to teach when you have complex systems like this really is what makes him really good. Hmm. You know, it's not about dialing up this or dialing up that. It's about teaching guys. Either guys have this understanding or they don't. And sometimes you draft a kid and you have these pre-draft tests and visits and you do an IQ test. Great. Now you get into football and say, okay, now it's this.
18: Yeah.
4: Some guys don't learn that way. Some guys got to learn on the fly. If you can't read it, they got to go out and do it. So B-Flow's ability to teach is his best asset. And at the end of the day, coaches are teachers, right? So that's what, to me, is the most impressive thing. When you have a young guy coming in having success, it's because B-Flow's ability to teach this defense to young kids to come in to say, hey, we're ready to go in a couple weeks against the Packers, like at full go. That's what's amazing to me, and he does not get enough credit for.
18: When I see Dominic Orange backing up into coverage, I'm like, oh, man, in a preseason game.
4: The best.
18: I'm like, okay, we're schooling these kids up and asking a lot. I love it.
4: It's a more, from a player standpoint, you know, I sat in the Tampa 2 for 8 years, right, with Tomlin and Leslie and all these guys. And we played a little bit of man. We did that. We sat the bend but don't break Tampa 2. We're going to keep everything in front.

0: keep everything in front of you is a smart play. And a lot of times, B-Flow's doing that. Like, it'd be amazing to run when we run Zimmer's defense. We show them the most exotic, crazy thing. And you're like, how's this going to work? All of a sudden, you have a three technique floating around. All of a sudden, it's really just turned into cover two, and we're rushing the front four. But it's what we're giving you to look at that's fun and exciting. But when this after the snap goes, about 1 second, 2 seconds, you look at it, it's like, oh, that's just cover two. Like, yeah. That's nothing exotic at all. It just But to the untrained eye, right, it looks like chaos. And that's what you're trying to give these guys.
1: So that's Chad Greenway. Paul Charchin is here. I'm Nordo from 9 to noon. 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
6: Minnesota News Network, I'm Tasha Radel. Governor Tim Walz made his customary trip to the Minnesota State Fair Thursday, but this will be his last as governor.
7: It feels like people kind of wanted a reprieve of just to come out and have some fun. It's just been a great vibe. I'm thrilled to be out here. I said it's been a privilege to do this as governor. Yeah. I'm kind of out here as a civilian, so I'm going to run through the tape, but I'll come out here next year as just another Minnesotan loving this fair.
6: Governor Walz has not officially announced what he will do when his term ends in January. One child is dead and another is critically injured after a car collided with a mini bike in Brooklyn Center Thursday afternoon. Police say both of the girls are under the age of 10. A juvenile with a knife prompted a lockdown Thursday morning at Austin High School. Police responded around 8:30 to a report of a student in crisis. No injuries were reported. This is MNN.
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4: I'm meteorologist Rodney Price. Increasing clouds, upper 70s, a light south breeze. Tonight, some showers and storms near 60. Morning shower Saturday, then partly sunny with lower 80s. Sunday, some showers and storms, highs again, lower 80s. 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
6: 2 and sunny with a high of 84.
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0: One more segment out here at the State Fair with Chad Greenway, Nordo, and Charch on a Friday football and fantasy feast. What's fresh with Grey Duck, Mr. Greenway?
1: I was just noticing this bandwagon Chiefs fan sitting front row out here.
0: Yeah.
1: But a Chiefs fan says what, Mahomes got drafted probably? Yeah. Since I was a little wild, okay. No, I'm just kidding.
0: Hank Stram and the power trap.
1: Yeah, there we go. There you go. Okay. We'll let it slide then. You went through some tough years. Grey Duck's been great. We've had an incredible summer. The one thing that's interesting in this industry now, in the spirits industry, is it's a tough one. It's a grind.
0: It's very hard right
1: and
0: now.
1: I like to think Minnesotans have taken care of us because our brand continues to grow and scale at a rate above almost everybody else's in the market, which is awesome. So I like to think that over the last 8-9 years, like, we've been able to build this kind of relationship with Minnesotans to say, hey, here's who we are. We're Minnesota made. Every piece of our product that goes into it's Minnesotan, and we make a really good product. And bottled right there in Burnsville. And you're pretty close. You should come over and help bottle once in a while.
0: I can really do that.
1: We pay pretty well.
0: you guys keep tabs on the quantity?
2: What are the inventory controls like?
1: If a couple bottles sneak away, or even sometimes a case drops off the truck.
0: You guys plan for a certain amount of shrink
1: you
0: every year.
1: A little bit of shrink. So the brand has been doing really well, and I've been so pumped about just how it's gone and considering the industry. And the fun part is we're just about to announce on social, so I might as well say it here, is we're going to do a fall tour. So think about me being like a musical act that everybody wants to come see, which is obviously not true. We're doing a fall signing tour.
2: You're not going to sing, right?
1: Absolutely not. And we're focusing on outstate Minnesota, so out of the metro. We've obviously been a ton of stuff in the metro. So you're going to see us from Fairmont, Windham, Worthington, all the way up north. We're going to be all over. So we're going to post those dates and times where we're going to be out there. We do basically three stops every trip we do, be about an hour to an hour and a half at each stop. And we're trying to just, you know, thank everybody, sign bottles, and have a presence as football season ramps up to say, hey, thanks for supporting us. And also, like, if you're going to keep buying it, you might as well have a signed bottle. And check it out. So look for that on social media. We'll be pushing it hard. And if you get a close location, we're not in Utah, Charchy, but
2: come
1: see us. We got Painesville, Long Prairie. We got a bunch of spots.
0: What about Laverne?
1: We're not doing Laverne.
0: All right, Laverne. Well, Laverne's near Windham.
1: Laverne is about 12 miles from the border. I drive by Laverne a lot.
0: En route to Sodak?
1: Yeah, Worthington's the closest we'll get to Sodak, I think. We're going to Morris too. Morris is another one. That's pretty close to South Dakota. Just too far north for me.
2: Hey, give me what's going on now that I've been gone for a little while. What's going on with the state of beverage THC drinks? Are those going away? Did I see that right? Or is that
1: not going away at this point? No.
2: Okay.
1: There's some threat going on. Yes. Okay. Yep. But what's currently out there, for the most part, will be okay and stay.
2: Okay.
1: But it won't be growth into the industry is how it works. I don't know the exact verbiage and what's going to be allowed or not, but it's definitely under attack.
2: Are the regular alcohol distillers trying to do away with the liquid THC because it's extra competition? I mean, do you know what's going on politically with that?
1: I specifically try to stay out of politics, I'm sure the lobbyists have something to do with that and trying to get something done. It wouldn't make sense, just like everything, you know, just like everything in the world.
0: It felt like a rat race from the craft side, though.
1: Yeah.
0: When it first became an option, everybody in town had their THC version.
1: Yep.
2: Right.
0: I think there are different rules around doing that, though.
1: Yeah,
0: so
1: there's
0: whatever
1: a ton of
0: it
1: rules.
0: Costs you to be a brewery, if you do add the THC component, here's XYZ additional steps.
1: That's way above my pay grade within the Grey Duck Spirits brand.
0: Okay.
1: I don't deal with anything with legality because it will definitely be illegal if I take it. As a good South Dakota boy, we just tend to bend the rules and ask for forgiveness. So we will not do that.
0: It did seem to be that there was a pull, though. I don't know if you ever felt the pull, but I saw it within the craft markets where, well, we kind of got to do it.
1: You had to do it.
0: Because other people are doing it. Yep. And if we're not doing it, someone's not going to come to our brewery. But it feels like maybe that's fizzled or at least leveled out a bit where it's like, we make damn good beers.
1: Yep.
0: We do European lagers. We do IPAs and all this. And we're just going to go back to doing what we're really, really good at.
1: Yeah, I think the biggest thing in the craft industry is you have to have a tasting room. You have to have some place that you can control, that you can get your products out there where people can taste and you can actually make some cash. Especially some of these guys who are self-distributing on that side. It's tough. It's a slog. So we have great partners. Obviously, Johnson Brothers, our distributor, it's been a great partnership for the last 8-9 years. And they've continued to push our products hard for what we are. And I think that's the best part for us is the thing I'm most proud of, regardless of the dollars

0: starting experience with a business and say, hey, we're just going to trust our work, trust the relationship building process, and it's worked, which is awesome.
1: All right, last thing for you here. Just because we're on air, I'm going to lock you into joining PA in Charge a week from today, next Friday here at the fair.
0: Charge twice.

0: long.
1: I mean, you've heard, you do have the Lyft or Uber app, right? Come on, bro. Like,
2: no. You can't Uber into the fair.
3: The entire thing thing was a con game on my part to make sure he actually showed up.
1: He got here on time.
2: Yeah, that's the only way.
1: You have a history, you have a sad history of being late.
2: I really do.
1: Yeah. as do I.
2: You know how this rolls.
1: Oh, it's brutal.
2: You know, just Snelling, not moving. Como, not moving. I went the bus.
1: I went around the North Falcon Heights and went back. You know, I'm starting to become – I'm an old hair now. I got a little gray hair in me. I've been here a bunch of years. I took the side roads back in, avoided all the traffic. Because I would rather drive to Wisconsin and back than sit in traffic.
2: Yeah, that's the worst.
1: And I almost did that. But it worked. So, yeah, I made it.
3: But next Friday when you're here and you join PA in charge, will J.J. McCarthy be a member of the Minnesota Vikings?
1: I don't think so.
3: Okay.
1: I don't think so. I think that – I'm not advocating for that.
2: No, I understand.
1: I love the young quarterback and give him time to mature and understand what we have. I think there's a time in a player's career, mm-hmm. right, when the organization is going to look at us, where's the value at and what can we get? And when you go start a season like we're starting now, like there's an arms race for these types of players out there for organizations to come in and grab something that they want because they don't have it and they're willing to give something up because we're on the precipice of the season. So GMs, coaches start to panic to say, I need that. I need it now. I don't care what it's going to cost me. And I think the Vikings, my opinion would be the Vikings will look to do that. I'm not advocating for it. I think that's a real possibility.
2: What if it's this scenario? Vikings are shopping JJ. There's no buyers. Now you're 53. You got to cut down to 53. You've been shopping JJ, no buyers. Then what do you do?
1: You hold them. You hold them and grow them and mature them and you develop them because when you don't know what you have with Kyler yet, which we don't, mm-hmm. and you have obviously a veteran Carson, like you have a chance still, and that's the complete flip of this is you have a young quarterback who, let's be honest, there's a lot of quarterbacks who sat and sat and sat and then finally learned, grew up, and then were
2: Sam
1: able to
2: Darnold.
1: Play. 100%.
2: You know, did it here.
1: And now the biggest, real issue that's kind of crept into this, and it's always been a part of the conversation, is the fact that his ability to stay healthy. I mean, at the end of the day and play, I'm not saying he's not playing through things he should. I'm just saying that's part of the mentality of saying, I'm going to grind through this regardless of what I'm going to look like or feel like or how I'm going to perform. And that's just part of, I think, his mentality and maybe maturity that will eventually come.
3: They're honking that horn for our clock manager.
1: Yeah, I was going to say.
3: It's time for one more with Chad. I'm not trying to kick him out of here.
2: Hey, Chad, what's the best ability?
1: Availability. Bad. Show up, be on the field. That's why you play through things.
3: Chad Greenway, ladies and gentlemen.
1: Hey,
3: thanks,
1: guys.
3: Thank you so much for hanging out with us, brother. We're going to talk to another former teammate, Ben Lieber.
1: Oh, he's going to be him. Yeah, not familiar.
3: He's around.
1: He's the best.
3: Chad Greenway is the best. He'll be with us next Friday. And when we return, Charch is here. I'm Nordo, and PA's in Denver. But we're going to catch up with Ben Lieber as we continue Vikings conversation leading up to tonight's Friends and Family Affair, the third preseason game against the Denver Broncos. 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
6: AP News. Good morning, I'm Ed Donahue. New Federal Reserve Chair Kevin Warsh says inflation is still too high. Speaking in Jackson Hole, Wyoming, Warsh says inflation has cooled a bit, but
7: we must be confident that underlying inflation is moving to our objective. Clearly and at sufficient speed. Otherwise, we have work to do.
6: The Fed meets in about 2 weeks. It's still unclear what they will do about interest rates. The Iran war has reached the six-month mark. The AP's Sagar Magani reports it's a notable milestone to a conflict President Trump has said would end soon.
8: About 2 weeks after it started.
9: We did a little excursion.
8: One the president said would last a few weeks. 4 months later.
9: I think it's going to go very quickly.
8: Democratic Senator Chris Murphy said the president kept promising.
10: None of it is real.
8: And the president now appears to have backed off pledges to make a deal with Iran.
9: We don't want to speak to them. We're not looking to meet or anything.
8: With his administration shifting the focus to economic pressure on Tehran. But the war's economic realities are being felt at home.
11: It's killing us.
8: Vietnam vet Ronald Bobek in North Carolina says he's pinching pennies to handle rising prices. Minister Brian Moss says there's frustration all around.
12: The war was supposed to be over within a month.
8: Sagar Magani. Ronnie, Washington.
6: This is day two of jury deliberations in Plymouth, Massachusetts, in the murder trial of Lindsay Clancy. She's charged with killing her three young children. Rescue for three flood survivors caked in mud along the Nepal-China border. Navu Cabritas got out.
0: We got out in 5 minutes, but we need to climb that rock one.
6: An inspection contractor found a chemical tank at a Washington State paper mill was unfit for service 10 months before its fatal failure in May. 11 workers were killed. This is AP News.
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15: I'm meteorologist Rodney Price. Increasing clouds, upper 70s, a light south breeze. Tonight, some showers and storms near 60. Morning shower Saturday, then partly sunny with lower 80s. Sunday, some showers and storms, highs again, lower 80s. 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

0: second hour, 9 to noon. It is a Friday football feast here at the Minnesota State Fair. It is a gorgeous Friday. It's Nordwind for PA. You're going to hear from PA, from Denver, around 11:35 this morning. Paul Charchian, Fantasy Football World. He's gone global, ladies and gentlemen. Paul Charchian, Fantasy Football World. And about to be in Denver, joining us is Ben Lieber at Nacho Lieber via X. And just looking into preseason game number 3 tonight, 8 p.m. kick right here on your home for Vikings football, the fan. How you doing, Lieber?
1: Oh, Nordo, I'm doing great. Just sitting outside my gate trying to find a little quiet spot to talk to you guys.
0: So over the course of the show thus far, a lot of quarterback-related conversation, and I'm sure we'll find our way there, Mr. Lieber. But let's start with this. Is Caleb Banks going to see the field tonight? And maybe how much do you think that our first-round pick should see the field this evening in Denver?
1: Oh, man. I hope we see a lot of Caleb Banks tonight. This feels like a – especially after he talked about being a little out of shape and football shape, and he admitted that, and he's going to be working on it. Hey, there's no better way to get in football shape than play the game. So I feel like this feels like a lot of high reps for me for Caleb Banks. I know they're going to have to weigh that with just, you know, injury and putting him out there unnecessarily. But when it comes to just flat out letting a young guy go play and maybe build some confidence into the season, I think this game, I think he should get a lot of reps.
2: And you, hi, Ben, it's Charge. I feel like Caleb Banks has been inconsistent to this point. I think part of the reps are that you want to see if he's going to have the play-to-play consistency and discipline that, in my personal opinion, that we haven't seen yet. Do you see it the same way?
1: Well, I mean, inconsistent, I think just yes, but I'll give him a little bit of a free pass in the first game because it's been a first game in a really long time, and it's not like he's just going against some SEC talent, is going against some of the best in the world. So I think that first game is kind of a throwaway. I think last game played much better.
2: Yep.
1: I understand it, they know what he does best, and that's being on the move. I'd like to see him in this game tonight. When you talk about consistency, just playing straight up base defense. We're not going to be slanting you. You're not going to be involved in a twist or a stunt or a pick play or doing anything else as far as getting on the edge of a guy for a blitz or a stunt purpose. It is just let's play man defense or just straight up base defense and see how you can react versus the guard that's in front of you, the tackle that's in front of you, any sort of double teams and blocks like that. How do you handle the run game when it's just mano-a-mano? That's what I want to see, because you can't always stunt and slant and twist these guys each and every snap. We know that he's quick off the ball when he does that. He can get on the edge and use his big body, but I want to see him just go flat out there, beat somebody up on a down-to-down basis.
0: Hey, Ben, in some ways, just kind of going back to when we drafted him, the understanding of the foot situation and the path to being healthy for training camp, Is Caleb in some ways maybe a victim of his own honesty with the comments after the other weekend where he's out of shape and he's got to do more gassers after practice, where we're excited for the first round pick? Maybe we kind of forgot the idea that this was going to be a slow build into the season. Where is your head at on all that?
1: You know, anymore these days, I sort of like the honesty that athletes give. You know, it's not always just the company line. There's a time and place for that. But I think when it comes to your own evaluation, sure, I'm good with players being more hard on themselves than maybe the public observes, or maybe what a coach wants them to say or not say. Having these guys go out there and just be honest and candid, I think it's refreshing. And the thing is, if he said the opposite and it was like, oh, no, I feel like I'm in really good game shape, I think the rest of us on the outside would be like, really? Like, this is what game shape looks like to you? So I think that we'd have a larger discussion if he was trying to tell us something that wasn't true, at least what our eyes are not seeing. So I like the fact that he is being honest. It is one of those things that is a slow build. Like I said, being in football shape is just different than your off-season training, doing some sprints and stuff like that, and doing a little cross training, you know, playing football, and you've got, you know, a 300-pound man in front of you. Sometimes you have 600 pounds of two guys on a double team. that wears you down. And so you can't replicate that all other than just playing the game.
2: Ben, what have you seen out of Dallas Turner? Obviously a very important part for this defense. He was not needed to be on the field every play for his first couple of years, but now he has a vastly expanded role, responsibility. Do you feel like Dallas Turner has shown what you wanted to see through this stage of the preseason?
1: Yeah, he really has. I think he's been a really bright spot as far as just taking over that role and what he looks like on not just a passing down, but a rundown as well. And, you know, not to say that we didn't give him his credit last year when he was playing the run, because he's actually a pretty good run defender. But just everything that is being married together. You know, it's one thing if you feel like you're just a first and second down player and you can become a master of those two downs, and then some pass rushing specialists of just pass rushing specialists. That's what they master at on third downs and passing downs. So the fact that I feel like from what we've seen in the games and then what we have been seeing in practice and what everybody's talking about, even though the practices the public is not at, is he's putting all that together. He's stopping the run with violence. He's throwing his body around. He's being disruptive in the backfield. And then he's able to turn on that pass rushing mode when we get into those passing situations. And so it does sound like he's answered the bell. Let's hope that we can continue to see in the regular season, because that's when it really matters.
0: And with that said, into a third preseason game like tonight, probably not going to see Dallas Turner. Is this a big spot for the Tyler Batties and the Bo Richter types in terms of, you know, we've talked, I mean, just myriad segments on, yeah, I assume they'll probably go find a pass rusher. Those that listen to 9 to Noon have heard PA mention Hassan Reddick's name a number of times. You had an affinity, I believe, for Kyle Van Noy, some of the things he was able to accomplish with the Ravens the last couple of years. But maybe a big spot for the Batties and the Richters that could mitigate the immediate need for that.
1: Yeah, I think so. I mean, I doubt a guy like Ty Ingram Dawkins plays tonight as well, because he is listed as the number one on the interior part of the defensive line. They kind of bounced him around a little bit. I was hoping to see a little bit more out of him as he moved out to the edge in some of these preseason games. But that being said, I think Batty's played really well. I think he's just a different type of pass rusher. He's just more of your power pass rusher. I think he does a good job just executing some of the angles on some of these blitzes and seems to be a smart pass rusher. But as far as being a real bendy, super athletic guy off the edge, I just don't think that he is that. So it's kind of like, what is B-Flo's appetite? Does he want, you know, a Hassan Reddick, a Kyle Van Noy, who's a little bit more athletic and speedy off the edge? Or does he want sort of a workman-like attitude on the outside where you can leave a guy like Tyler Batty out there to play the run as well? So I think he's played really well. I think Tyler Batty deserves a spot on the team and the 53-man roster. But as far as kind of checking that box of like, okay, I feel really, really comfortable about having a situational pass rusher when we need it, I'm not sure that he's there yet.
0: That's Ben Lieber. He is from the Minneapolis St. Paul Airport, probably using Paul Charchian's iPad right now as we speak. If you're anywhere near F5,
1: please find my
0: iPad.
1: Charge, you want me to go pick it up?
0: Yes.
1: Is it at this airport?
2: Yes, if you don't mind. And then bring it to Denver with you, then bring it back. And then if it's not too much trouble, drive it to my hotel room.
1: I did see that your tweet on the way to the airport, and I should have remembered that. I, for whatever reason, I thought you just was, that was like at the Utah airport and maybe not at the Minneapolis airport. So, man, dude, I'm already past security, so I guess I can't go back at this point.
2: Yeah, it sounds like you're making a lot of excuses, but I got to give a tip of the hat to a guy named AB from Delta.
0: AB.
2: Who saw my tweet and tracked down my iPad last night. It's like 10 o'clock, and he's scrounging around F5, and he found my iPad.
0: Unbelievable.
2: Very, very cool.
0: Tip of the hat
2: to AB at Delta. Ben, I saw you on the Cy Amundsen podcast called Sound the Horn. I think you were the guest.
1: Mm-hmm.
2: Tell me about why you believe Justin Jefferson looks better than he ever has.
1: Well, let's get one thing straight here, Charge.
0: Yes,
1: it is not the Cy Amundsen podcast. It is a joint venture. I'm not just the guest, I'm also the co-host, So let's just put that out there that I'm on every single show with Cy. But thank you for watching.
2: Yes.
1: Cy does do such a good job. He's super, super smart, and he does all like the technical stuff. He does all the nerdy stuff, which is great. So, you know, the funny thing about the whole Justin Jefferson, the comments that he made, the people questioning him, is he really still the true, you know, one of the best wide receivers in the league? And I find it completely preposterous because his production and numbers went down because they rely on the guy throwing the football. The whole league, for whatever reason, and even the newsy people out there, the experts, the quote-unquote experts, are trying to tell us that somehow Justin Jefferson is got worse last year from a technical standpoint, from a route running standpoint, from a speed standpoint, from a knowledge and football IQ standpoint. Like, get out of here. Like, it was such a dumb narrative that is being floated around. The fact that he had to go out there and even speak to it is ridiculous. You watch all these games and you're like, no, it's still the same all-pro Justin Jefferson running the routes and stemming and doing all the things that he's supposed to be doing. It's just he can't throw himself the football. So, I have no doubt that if we get consistency from Kyler this year, he's going to be back statistically on the top of the charts. People are going to look at him again and notice the fact that, yeah, it's still the same Justin Jefferson. And guess what? He might even be a little bit stronger. He seems to be a little bit thicker. And maybe he can handle a little bit more of a workload, and he can work through some of these double teams in these brackets a little bit better. So I think we're going to have a better version of Justin Jefferson.
2: Ben, I commented on this last segment or two segments ago. I'll get your opinion on this. Last year, Justin Jefferson was a good soldier with some quarterbacking that was, at best, inconsistent and at times downright bad. And Jefferson's numbers went down. You could see some frustration on his face, but he never said the wrong thing. He never did the wrong thing. I don't want to play that scenario out one more year. I feel like one of the elements that needs to go into this decision about Carson Wentz and J.J. McCarthy is we don't want to put our best player on the team, offense or defense, into a position where Justin Jefferson goes through another season like last year. And for me, that tilts the scales. One of the things that tilts the scales to Carson Wentz being the number two, because I don't want to have another J.J. McCarthy experience for Justin Jefferson. And at the end of this year, we're in a position where Justin feels like he's got to go somewhere where there's more stability. Do you think that factors into the decision whatsoever? On whether or not the number two quarterback here is Wentz or if it'll be J.J. McCarthy?
1: I think it does. But I think we're giving the situation a little bit too much credit to Justin Jefferson. Justin Jefferson is just a microcosm of what the actual decision is going to be and what the actual equation is. He's just one variable in this equation. I think when it comes to is it Wentz or McCarthy at number two, you got to ask yourself who runs the offense the best. That's it. I mean, there's no other metric that I think KOC needs to look at. He doesn't need to look at whether or not Justin Jefferson's happy per se. It's not like just, hey, let's go ask Justin and let's see who can get him the ball the best and the most and the most accurate. It's like, no, who can run this offense? Who can actually distribute the football? Who can see that Justin Jefferson's double teamed right off the get-go and know exactly in the flow of the play, where to go with the football? Who's the guy that can get to options two and three? Who's the guy that can manage the huddle and the processing? And that to me is the bigger question.
2: Yep.
1: And there's a lot more variables into it outside Justin Jefferson. Now, is Justin Jefferson a capital letter in that equation? For sure. But I don't think that he is like, oh, we have to make sure that we check in with him and that's the only thing that we worry about. It is about how the offense is run in total. And, you know, I think there's a really compelling argument that Carson Wentz probably answers that question more than J.J. McCarthy.
3: Time for a couple of more with Ben Lieber. You're going to watch him tonight. Listen to him tonight, hopefully, Minnesota Vikings Audio Network. P.A. Pete and Ben Lieber as part of preseason game number 3, Vikings at the Denver Broncos. Kind of thinking offensively, all these conversation pieces, the QB stuff, clearly there is a bent towards figuring out how to get Justin Jefferson open. You can wield in the run game, all of that. What about TJ Hawkinson? So I don't know why I'm obsessed with this, but the idea is final year of deal and maybe the lack of production, the disappointing nature of the injury and whatever recovery is required in that. But I feel like with Kyler Murray, because while we talk about QB2, QB1 is settled, Kyler Murray, it feels like TJ Hawkinson could be a terrific resource and an asset for Kyler, specifically earlier in the season as this offense grows. I think there's a big chance for TJ to have maybe the best season he's had as a Viking. Am I too far on that?
1: No, I don't think you're too far on that. I think that maybe the stick in the spoke with all this is Juwan Jennings. Where does he fit on some of these move the chain downs? Right. And that's kind of where you're thinking that Hawkinson's going to make his biggest impact. Well, then you also have a guy in the league that's known as the best chain mover in the league. So, where do they look to in those critical situations? And then, Charge knows this as well. I mean, who was Kyler's favorite target in Arizona? Was this tight end?
2: Tight end.
1: And, is that a product of Kyler just feeling comfortable in those situations? Like, is that like his little safety blanket? Or is that just the way Drew Petzing was drawing up the offense was, oh, man, we're going to have a lot of short, quick underneath routes, 8 yards or less, and he was just the best at getting separation on a more consistent basis. So is that why he felt like he's got to throw to his tight end so much? This is a completely different offense philosophically than what he's used to in Arizona and Drew Petzing. So that will be, I think, something that we're all going to be watching the first 4 games is, how does Kyler adapt to this deeper down the field approach, getting through his progressions, and then trying to balance out the ball distribution? I think it's going to be really important. But yeah, when you look at statistically, where has he felt the most comfortable? It's thrown to his tight ends, which would think that TJ Hawkinson could be sitting on a huge year.
2: Ben, do you think Ivan Pace is on this team in a week?
1: I don't. I think that he's in a real big battle with Jake the Snake Roberts. Mm-hmm. And Jake Roberts is a Nolan Teasley guy. It's a guy that they've found. And I think that's the other part of all these decisions is you have a new GM who has no affiliation and no connection to some of these guys in the past regime. And so he can make a cleaner decision. And if he and his staff go out and find a guy and target a guy that can play a similar role, maybe give you those special teams reps, and then also if he needs to get in there, play more of a true passing down linebacker situation and play better in coverage, then maybe you go with the all-around player that feels like your guy. So I do feel like that Ivan Pace is on its way out.
3: Hey, Ben, thank you so much for giving us some time this morning. Definitely take Charch's iPad with you en route to Denver.
2: And then leave it in the Denver airport.
3: Yes, and leave it in Denver. Force a connecting flight for the Friday co-host. But safe travels as always. Can't wait to hear you on the broadcast and see you next week when you're back.
1: All right. Thanks a lot, guys. Enjoy the fair.
3: Yeah, cheers. That's Ben Lieber, Vikings sideline analyst, Vikings Audio Network, on his way to Denver. And we're going to get to hear from PA from Denver next hour as well. So continuing on, Friday Football and Fantasy Feast. Over the next few segments, Charge, whether it's we get some Vikes Bites around the corner,
2: yeah,
3: some fantasy topics, maybe yeah, some NFL-wide bits.
2: Big weekend for fantasy drafts right here.
3: Yes, it is, yeah, indeed. Yeah. So that's where the next several segments will take us on a Friday Football and Fantasy Feast. Charge is here. I'm Nordo, and it is 9 to noon on The Fan.
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5: 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I'm Mike Grimm. The Vikings wrap up the preseason with a game tonight in Denver. Head coach Kevin O'Connell said earlier this week he'd like to get playing time for both J.J. McCarthy and Carson Wentz in the game tonight, and Wentz is for it.
7: Mental reps are great. They're still not real reps at the end of the day, so you try and get them as best you can, whether it's behind the play, whether that's off to the side, going through it with coach and visualizing, do whatever you can. And for the first handful of years of my career, obviously I wasn't doing a lot of that. So I've had to adjust over the years and, kind of soak up the knowledge I've gained in all the offenses I've been in and kind of lean on that to some extent too. But mental reps are great, but I'm not going to sugarcoat it. The physical reps are far better.
5: Kickoff tonight is 8 o'clock. College football, St. Thomas scored a late TD to beat Winona State last night in St. Paul 15-9. Tommy's head coach, Glenn Caruso.
8: It would be ignorant for me to say that I'm not happy that we won. We're happy with that, but the standard of how we play is not what I saw out on the field tonight. In some ways. And in other ways, there's some really good things that happen.
5: Gopher head football coach P.J. Fleck took his team to the Minnesota State Fair yesterday.
9: Nothing better than coming to the Minnesota State Fair, the great Minnesota get-together. I mean, this is what it's all about. And you pair our game next Thursday, a week from today. College football kicks off today. I mean, it's really special for our players to be able to connect with our community, with our fans, and people to show up for games. So really important time right now.
5: The Gophers open the season against Eastern Illinois, who beat Murray State last night 28-14. The Gopher women's soccer team lost at number 15 BYU last night 1-0. The Twins were off last night. They'll host the first-place White Sox tonight at Target Field at 7:10. The AAA Saints lost at home to Toledo last night, that final 9-3. But the Twins did call up top prospect Walker Jenkins, and he'll be there for the weekend series against Chicago. This is M&N Sports.
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0: I am Nordo. And thanks for joining us live in the shadow of the grandstand, as we would say, appreciating a little breeze and a little bit of shade.
1: Oh, the weather is basically perfect.
0: It's right basically now. Perfect, and yeah. it's a state fair tradition. Mm-hmm. Mouth guitar guy will be here at some point to just enjoy fellowship as
1: he's
0: he hangs
1: coming
0: around.
1: Back.
0: And eventually he'll do he does the common show. He ends it every year. Yeah.
1: Okay. All right. Good.
0: I saw him yesterday.
1: He moved away. Mouth guitar guy moved away, right?
0: I think so.
1: Yeah.
0: Didn't work out.
1: So he comes back. Oh, so he's back now full time.
0: Yeah, he couldn't quit the Common Man program.
1: I think that's probably
0: so he will be here today
1: and
0: the crowd will build. He's terrific at what he does.
1: Do we know what song he's going to perform?
0: No, I don't. But he will show up and tell us. I promise you that.
1: All right.
0: And Warren in St. Paul is here. We love those conversations every single year, and he'll be at the Friday Feast throughout the year.
1: Yep.
0: He did hit us with a hot take, though. Gavin Gerhardt. See, this is the kind of stuff that we dig
1: only
0: into.
1: Only from Warren, yes.
0: The roster cut down, so it will be a preseason game tonight, Mile High, and Vikings and Broncos, and we'll chat with PA later on, get a vibe in terms of maybe who the quarterback's going to be to start the game. But things to look for, maybe it is that the seventh-round pick Gavin Gerhardt is the preferred center for the Minnesota Vikings, and that he should be top of the depth chart. What do you think about that?
1: I'm not ready to say should be top of the depth chart. I'll leave that to Warren.
0: He's enterprising in his ideas, just like you are enterprising in your various companies.
1: We're very similar. Cut from the same cloth, me and Warren from St. Paul.
0: It's the kind is obvious.
1: I think we all assumed that the Vikings would make an off-season move at center.
0: Yeah.
1: But ultimately they decided not to bring in free agents. They went to the draft, but not until late in the draft. Seventh rounder, Gavin Gerhardt. Blake Brandel is our starting center unless something changes. And they've seen, we've seen Blake. He's been pushed into duty several times. So, we know some about what he will bring to the table. So, obviously the front office decided that Brandel was good enough that whoever you were going to bring in and pay was not going to be a material upgrade to Brandel. And so,
0: there we are, right?
1: Here we are. Well, he is probably, at least on paper, he's the weak link out of the five starters. But we've also seen him play adequately. And honestly, if we can get to the end of the season and say, Blake Brandel played adequately, I'm happy. I will take my win.
0: Well, let me do this because it requires a sponsor. 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It's kind of joking, kind of tongue-in-cheek a little bit, but somewhat serious. When you do hear, 10, 12, 14 days in front of a regular season charge, mm-hmm. that the center is having issues with the shotgun snaps, and the preferred quarterback
1: loves the shotgun.
0: May have done 75% of his work over the course of his career out of the gun.
1: I thought it was even higher than 75%.
0: So the first 2 years in Arizona were under Cliff Kingsbury.
1: Yeah.
0: And I think, and maybe some of them are kneel downs and just various spot situations under center, but the percentage is insane.
1: It's like 90%.
0: Yeah, it's 90%.
1: Yes. Yeah.
0: And then Petzing rolls in. And or maybe there was somewhere between Kingsbury and Petzing. I don't have his stuff in front of me, but it went down a little bit.
1: All right.
0: So Petzing was at least asking a bit, once in a while, can you please just dig your hand in there, at least maybe on a run play or the occasional play action. So the percentage went down. I think 75% is fair.
1: Okay.
0: But to that end, all my focus in the offseason is just I need that Darrisaw, is he, isn't he, to be done. And I need less than, the 17, 18, 19, 20 O-line incarnations that we had to throw out there over the course
1: of
0: the season.
1: Bad deal last year.
0: Just need healthy players.
1: Yeah.
0: And so kind of giving, Brandel and trusting in that decision was made, kind of anointed, right? Because they didn't go out and get Cade Mays, for instance. Cade Mays was a guy from the Panthers.
1: Yep.
0: And he was considered by some, just like Drew Dahlman was when he went to the Bears 2 years ago, Cade Mays was considered – that's the best option that you have at center. He's now hurt for the kiddies, so tough situation for them, but you don't go that route. Well, Brandel must just have it. And the reports have been very mixed over the course of camp. That's kind of worrisome.
1: Well, it is, but most teams don't have five reliable starting offensive linemen. That is right. A luxury most teams do not have. The Eagles have five. You know, there aren't a lot of teams that have got that. And so, you know, you hope that the one guy you can make up for whatever deficiencies the one guy is that player may have. Maybe Donovan Jackson in his second year is going to help.
0: I'm really excited for him.
1: Yeah, we want to see the step up, right?
0: Yeah.
1: I think we all agree Jackson was good last year.
0: Good. Yeah.
1: Good. I think he was good. Now, he was
0: either had a wrist or a hand. He even missed a game or two.
1: Yep, he missed a few games.
0: I wonder how much.
1: He's a first rounder.
0: Yeah.
1: We'd like to see him take a full step up in his evolution in year number two. And I think it's a reasonable expectation when you're a first round guard that we see you get better in year two. To me, that's very possible.
0: Yeah. No, while I look like an O-lineman, I can't play like an O-lineman. And so I just wonder how much the musical chairs around him. I mean, you start the year. And this is, I mean, think about it. The quarterback spot. It's like if Kyler's healthy, if Carson Wentz is healthy, J.J. McCarthy, there's always a thing. And the irritation around that. We brought in Ryan Kelly knowing that there were potential health issues. The concussions, sadly, get the best of him. He has to retire. And that musical chair situations with Juergens in the mix there and Brandel in spots. And, oh, hey, there's Joe Huber playing snaps at guard.
1: Yeah.
0: But then Justin School, you get Walter Rouse sightings. How much did the musical chairs, I wonder, how much did that impact his rookie campaign as well?
1: But no, probably a fair amount.
0: Everyone's saying amazing things about him, though.
1: Yeah.
0: And he gets it, and he's ready to rock.
1: You know, you talk to linemen. You know, you and I have talked to linemen for two decades. They all talk about the value of continuity.
0: Yes.
1: And
0: we all like routine.
1: They like to have the same guys next to them running the same scheme over and over and over again. And the more they work together, the better they get. Last year was a disaster from that standpoint, right? We had three new faces on the offensive line, and then they were all in and out of the lineup. So never got to get continuity going. The hope is here we get the same starting five for a long chunk of this season, and everybody can get a lot more comfortable with the guys next to them. Really want to see what Will Fries does in year two.
0: Yeah.
1: You know, in and out of the lineup.
0: He ascended a bit, do you think?
1: I thought so.
0: Okay.
1: In and out of the lineup a lot last year, and then he was having, you know, the guys next to him run out of the lineup all the time. I really want to see, I'd love to see him make a big step forward. He was a big signing last year.
0: I know. We've gone through this before, but just think about it. Whether it was Hargrave had played like three games the year before we signed him. Then you have Jonathan Allen, like half a season before we signed him.
1: Man, those are bad signings.
0: Will Fries, I think it was a tibia, it was a lower leg fracture. He only got through five with the Colts the year before we signed him. The concussion issues with Ryan Kelly. I mean, whatever that scrap heap, whatever the magnetism that has drawn us to that hill.
1: Well, this was a Gregson deal. Over the course of Gregson's career, dude loves his injured veterans, and anytime he's had some impact, you've seen teams go for injured veteran players. And damn, it just that works out so rarely. So I think a lot of that was Gregson's.
0: I think he's
1: influence.
0: Now with the Browns, right? I mean, he's not. I think it's the Browns.
1: Maybe.
0: Yeah, I don't know.
1: Yeah, it might make some sense. I don't know.
0: Best of luck on the shores of Lake Erie.
1: Right.
0: Vikes Bites. The run game. What's your level of optimism with what you've seen?
1: Extremely high. Look, I am extremely optimistic about the run game, in part because of rookie Max Bredesen at fullback. I want to see Bredesen plowing guys and opening lanes. And we have not had a great fullback here since. Who was the last great Vikings fullback? Tony Richardson. Good call.
0: That's a good one.
1: Tony Richardson. You know, when you see what Kyle Juszczyk does for the 49ers, I want to see some of that. And I think it'll be an absolute, it'll be a blast to see what he can do. I want to see renewed confidence in what Jordan Mason can bring to this team. I want to see Jordan Mason as the lead back with Aaron Jones. I like to see this to be about a two-thirds, one-third. Well, I'll even go more granular than that. I'd like this to be a 60% Jordan Mason. I would like it to be 30% Aaron Jones, 10% Demond Claiborne. Mm. And Claiborne's role may expand in this. I want to keep Aaron Jones healthy,
2: yeah,
1: which I'm convinced that he can't. He's got a rep threshold where he just simply breaks down. Because I've seen it so many years in a row.
0: Well, how about that? 2 years ago, there was this celebration of him playing all 17. But if you remember, in that final game of the regular season, primetime against the Kitties, number one seeds on the line, I'm pretty sure it was Cam Akers that had more burst. He had like a 59 or 60-yard run in that game. So he played in all the games, but there was no gas in the tank for Aaron Jones, and then nicked up a year. What, he missed 4 or 5 games a year ago.
1: Yep.
0: It is about keeping him healthy.
1: Just keep him healthy. And Jordan Mason brings grit and toughness to the running game that nobody else on this roster is going to. You know, I think I speak for all Viking fans when I say 3rd and 2 should be a running down. Yeah. And it has never been that way under Kevin O'Connell. We're ready to start converting those 3rd and 2s and trying them as running plays, converting them as running plays. Goal to go. Balls at the 1. I don't want to see little Kyler Murray trying to make a fast play behind his... Little Kyler trying to make an instant read behind his gigantic offensive line. You know, where Kyler's going to be great are longer developing plays where he can use his mobility, roll him out. You know, when the ball's goal to go at the 1 and everybody's compressed all around you, that should be a running play. That's not a Kyler moment. That should be a Jordan Mason moment on 3rd and 2 at the goal line.
0: What about a tush push with Miles Price doing the pushing?
1: Behind Kyler?
0: Yes.
1: Oh, God, it'd be so funny.
0: Well, didn't we had that, I think, in a Cincinnati game a few years ago. It was either Kirk or Mullins.
1: We tush pushed
0: Kirk once. And Brandon Powell was the guy pushing.
1: Yeah. How? Why?
0: We found the smallest guy on the team. Just like Philly. Works every single time.
1: Yeah, exactly. So, at this time last year, I was saying all the same stuff about Jordan Mason, except no fullback.
0: And just like Charge to be a year ahead of the game, everybody.
1: None of it came to fruition. None of it. This year, it's going to happen. It's going to be Jordan Mason's year. You know, there's been so much talk in training camp about how much better Mason looks, faster, leaner, stronger. Let's see what this offense looks like with Jordan Mason as your lead back and see if we can get a more balanced offense than we've had in any year that under Kevin O'Connell.
0: Man, balance. And that's going to help number 18, too.
1: Well,
0: it's
1: sure.
0: all helps about every, yeah, Justin
1: yes.
0: Jefferson.
1: I mean, look, a great running game helps your passing game, for
0: yes,
1: sure.
0: It does.
1: And this team has not had a threat at running game in the Kevin O'Connell era. Let's get it going.
0: You did mention it was, 22-23. The first couple of years, we were a 75-80% throwing team on 3rd and 3 or shorter.
1: Yeah.
0: Like, just kind of nutty.
1: Last year, in goal-to-go situations, we had the second highest pass rate in the league.
0: And how was our red zone offense?

0: do some fantasy topics around the
1: if
0: corner.
1: If we must.
0: Yeah, twist his arm, do we? It's Nordo in for PA. PA joins at 11:35 from Denver. Paul Charchian is here. Thanks for hanging out with us and listening to us at the Minnesota State Fair right here on The Fan.
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5: Okay.
6: AP News. Good morning, I'm Ed Donahue. New Federal Reserve Chair Kevin Warsh says inflation is still too high. Speaking in Jackson Hole, Wyoming, Warsh says inflation has cooled a bit, but
7: we must be confident that underlying inflation is moving to our objective, clearly and at sufficient speed. Otherwise, we have work to do.
6: The Fed meets in about 2 weeks. It's still unclear what they will do about interest rates. The Iran war has reached the six-month mark. The AP's Sagar Magani reports it's a notable milestone to a conflict President Trump has said would end soon.
8: About 2 weeks after it started.
9: We did a little excursion.
8: One the president said would last a few weeks. 4 months later.
9: I think it's going to go very quickly.
8: Democratic Senator Chris Murphy said the president kept promising.
10: None of it is real.
8: And the president now appears to have backed off pledges to make a deal with Iran.
9: We don't want to speak to them. We're not looking to meet or anything.
8: With his administration shifting the focus to economic pressure on Tehran. But the war's economic realities are being felt at home.
11: It's killing us.
8: Vietnam vet Ronald Bobek in North Carolina says he's pinching pennies to handle rising prices. Minister Brian Moss says there's frustration all around.
12: The war was supposed to be over within a month.
8: Sagar Magani, Washington.
6: This is day two of jury deliberations in Plymouth, Massachusetts, in the murder trial of Lindsay Clancy. She's charged with killing her three young children. Rescue of retrieved flood survivors caked in mud along the Nepal-China border. Navu Cabritas got out.
13: We got out in 5 minutes, but we need to climb that rock from took around half an hour.
6: An inspection contractor found a chemical tank at a Washington State paper mill was unfit for service 10 months before its fatal failure in May. 11 workers were killed. This is AP News.
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5: I'm meteorologist Rodney Price. Increasing clouds, upper 70s, a light south breeze. Tonight, some showers and storms near 60. Morning shower Saturday, then partly sunny with lower 80s. Sunday, some showers and storms, highs again, lower 80s. 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
7: Around 11:35, Paul Charchian is here. And fantasy topics, again, you've gone global. Fantasy football
8: world. Fantasy football world. Saturday, tomorrow, 10 o'clock. We'll be right back here at the State Fair. It'll be myself, Scott Fish, and new guy Kent Wyrock, who will be the new guy for like a decade, because we've got other people who have been here for decades.
7: So, yeah. No, absolutely.
8: Yeah, looking forward to that. We'll
7: is this fantasy football world for like 2 years, and then you'll be fantasy football
8: universe. Then we'll just go like fantasy football Big Bang. So we can have all...
7: You're all about
8: all
7: scalability.
8: That's right. Yeah.
7: Yes,
8: absolutely.
7: Okay.
8: Well, it is a family of podcasts in that. We have another show, which is called Stayin' Alive. Stayin' Alive is for the CHOP format specifically. And
7: well, at least you can use the Bee Gees song in your podcast.
8: You really can't do that.
7: Oh,
8: it's
7: okay.
8: Really unfortunate. Mm. Can't do that at all. I could sing a totally different version of Stayin' Alive, but if I even sang to the same melody as Stayin' Alive, then we'd get yanked from all the podcast platforms.
7: It's quite a litigious society.
8: It really is. Yeah, I find it to be very frustrating, to be perfectly honest.
7: I mean, everyone in the stands would agree is when they're thinking about, man, I 9 to noon, we play funky songs. So
8: yeah.
7: I want to hear something from Curtis Mayfield. You're not going to go to your preferred podcast or playlist site. You're going to listen to 20 seconds of it in a 9 to noon podcast, and therefore taking money out of the pockets of those that have music rights.
8: Yes.
7: To that end, fantasy, let's get back to fantasy. Fantasy
8: yeah,
7: football world. Ashton Jeanty.
8: Yes.
7: So it must have been a week or two ago. You were singing the praises of Ashton Jeanty. It's year two. It's the optimism behind Clint Kubiak's offense.
8: Right.
7: Just more confidence on the offensive side of the ball. You got nicked up. And even by the way, I think in joining us, you as much as you love Jeanty, you almost loved his backup in terms of a fantasy option later stages of the draft in fantasy leagues. So where are we at with Ashton Jeanty, and should people still be considering him early on in the first round?
8: Now Jeanty's going to run you a third round pick. He was going end of the first round.
7: Really?
8: And so that was the price point before.
7: Okay.
8: But then he had this accident in practice. Everybody took a knee. And it turned, and for a day, we didn't know anything about the injury, but we knew the whole team took a knee.
7: Yeah.
8: So like, oh, we know what that means.
7: Might be
8: this is not going to be good. And he was plummeting down to, for a day, 10th round, 11th round, before anybody would draft him. Then it turned out.
7: That getting could be pretty good for those.
8: Oh, yeah. So then it turned out that it was not the presumed, like, ACL. It was a sprained ankle. Now, I wish there would be just a little bit more vetting before the whole team takes a knee on injuries. I mean, it's a sprained ankle. You know, if the whole team takes a knee on a sprained ankle, we're all going crazy because, right, take a knee is, usually that
7: so
8: means
7: you're trying to legislate how the players react to an on-field injury.
8: Yes. If a stretcher is not involved, if the cart does not come out, then I don't think – then I think you remain standing. You can still have all the same care and concern.
7: All right,
8: but I think I think there should be – you know, you got to – I think you got to pick your battles from when you take the knee, and the sprained ankle is not taking any moment.
7: Let me ask you this, small aside. So daughters, 11-year-old soccer this spring, U11s.
8: Yeah.
7: A girl was just – it was a little bit of a hip check. And this girl hits the dirt. All the players take a knee. I kind of think they should stand.
8: I think
7: insensitive? I mean, they're 11-year-old kids.
8: I don't think so. They see the grown-up athletes do it, so that's what they do.
7: And
8: now,
7: there's just kind of an emotional thing, and it takes a lot. Yeah. Parents are on the field. It was just kind of a little hip check.
8: Yeah, you're raising a lot of concern at that point, right? I mean, people are freaking out, and yeah,
7: it's quite incendiary. Yeah.
8: It is incendiary, isn't it?
7: But
8: I don't know.
7: But Ashton,
8: I understand they only have wishing the best for the injured player. I understand that. I don't want him to be more injured. I don't want to take away the possibility of divine intervention in that moment. But at the same time, you got to pick your battles. That's all I'm saying.
7: Yeah, it makes sense.
8: All right, thank you. So
7: Ashton,
8: if you want Ashton Gentry right now, you're going to pay a third-round price for him.
7: Okay.
8: Here's what you have to know. It's either a low, high ankle sprain or a high, low ankle sprain. We don't know which yet because the team is not to clarify anything about injuries this time of year. And the belief is that he will not be fully healthy for week one and may not even play week one. So you really have to decide, okay, can I afford my third round pick to not be the lead back and maybe not even be startable for 2 weeks, 3 weeks, 4 weeks? And if you can live with that, great. Then
7: Does the league dictate this?
8: Yeah, I mean, if you're in a chop league, no dice, because you don't want to get chopped in September and have your season end in 2 weeks.
7: Yeah.
8: So, at that point, Gentry falls a lot more. In a standard league, you need to decide how important those first few weeks are. I care a lot about those first few weeks. I don't want to start 1-4, and now I'm desperate that I got to make bad trades. I got to shake up my roster. I don't like being that guy. But the other side of it is you could buy the dip on Gentry. And then just say, even if I got to take him 2 rounds early, I'm going to go get Mike Washington, and I'm just going to lock up the coveted Raiders backfield.
7: Okay.
8: I say that with a certain amount of irony, yes.
7: Coveted
8: Raiders backfield.
7: Backfield.
8: And Washington, by the way, has looked fantastic. So you could execute that plan. That's possible.
7: Program director Chad Abbott wanted me to ask you because he is in the midst of, just whether it's dynasty leagues, it's rookie leagues, it's empire leagues. You wouldn't believe. I just try to ask him a quick programming question about something in next gen, and he's in the midst of a draft.
8: And
7: at this particular point, we were having dead air, and I'm just trying to scramble to get the fan back on the air. And he was more concerned about whether or not he should draft Juwan Johnson, the tight end of the New Orleans Saints. In the 8th or 9th round,
8: and
7: when was the right spot to take a guy that could be Tyler Shook's favorite target?
8: I'm so glad you brought up one of my favorite sleepers. He was my favorite sleeper last year, and nobody knew who Juwan Johnson was, and he ended up with the third most yards among tight ends.
7: Sheesh.
8: And that was fantastic. This year, same thing. He is my guy once again. Here's why. Now, he only scored 3 touchdowns last year, and that's what kept Juwan Johnson from being a household name right now, and while you can still get him as a steal round 11, round 12 of your draft, he plays for the Saints. Taysom Hill is gone. That's a huge part of it. Taysom Hill was a thorn in the side of every fantasy owner because inside the 5-yard line, they'd bring in Taysom Hill, who hadn't played any down anywhere up until that time, and then Taysom Hill would throw in a touchdown, run in a touchdown, catch a touchdown, whatever. Oh, totally annoying. Then the running backs they've got there, Travis Etienne, now Travis Etienne, and Alvin Kamara are horrible, proven horrible goal line backs. They cannot move a pile. Yeah. They can't work in that situation.
7: Kamara's out for a stretch, too.
8: And Kamara's going to miss at least a month. They, Saints, will pass more. Way more at the stripe than they did last year when Tyler Shuck was only given one pass from inside the 5-yard line all last year, just one. As a sophomore, that will go up. No Taysom Hill. A lot of those passes are going to go to Juwan Johnson. I like that guy a lot.
7: So is there a round?
8: I'm taking him around earlier. He is my reach around tight end. So I am taking him round number 9, Juwan Johnson.
7: I would trust you in that vein. in that particular idea. Now, in terms of, I don't even know why I'm going to ask this, but I'm going to ask this. From a fantasy perspective, and the answer isn't even this player. It's probably just the team. How much does Deshaun Watson hurt the value of just that? Well, maybe he hurts the value of everyone around him.
9: He really does.
7: That might be that might be beyond nobody football. I don't know, but
9: nobody's enriched by the Deshaun Watson experience.
7: Clearly not Browns fans.
9: Yeah, exactly. Yeah, certainly not.
7: So we're just staying away?
9: It hurts all the Browns. So, you know, Deshaun Watson, they announced he'll be the starting quarterback last Monday. They go away Jacksonville, and then they go away Tampa to start the season. And they, I think they listed him as the starting quarterback because they are away games, and they didn't want the hometown crowd booing him in the first two games. He got booed off the field in the preseason game that he just played, and he was awful. He had 5 of 12 with an interception. And
7: how about when he basically said the entire fan base was disrespecting him?
9: Yes.
7: Almost as if he was victimized by the situation.
9: And did you see what Deshaun Watson was doing while he was talking about how bad this fan base disrespected him?
7: I think he was playing around with like a $100,000 earring.
9: That's exactly what he was doing. He was playing with his 5-carat earrings while he's lecturing the Browns fans on what bad fans they are. Well, maybe you're a bad quarterback.
7: $230 million contract.
9: Yes. His last 300-yard passing game was 2,090 days ago.
7: Yeah.
9: His last 200-yard passing game, which is nothing, was 2023.
7: I mean, we got our own issues in Minnesota, but just think about, like, the Rust Belt, and you're some third-shift machinist, and you put all your discretionary dollars into being a member of the Dog Pound. And you have Deshaun Watson saying that. I mean, that is, I mean, take a hat off, pour out a little bit for all Browns fans having a deal.
9: Okay, so let's bring this back to Gregson, who we think might be with Cleveland now. We're not positive. We've lost track of Ryan Gregson a little bit.
7: I got the internet. Hang on.
9: How about J.J. McCarthy to the Browns for a 6th rounder? What do you think? Yes? Are we in? No? It seems to be split vote from the crowd here. Now, I got a guy waving 4 at me. J.J. McCarthy is not going to get a 4th rounder even from the Browns in that front office. That is totally unrealistic.
7: Although Gregson is there.
9: Is he there?
7: Gregson's there.
9: Well, maybe this is going to be the connection. Maybe this is going to be it. But
7: how has Gregson become? I mean, it's just whether it was... You know, Kwesi now on his way out, I think there are definitely dots you can connect to some ill-conceived ideas and things.
9: Yeah.
7: But how does, I mean, in the inner workings, like, how do we know what Gregson even did or did not do during his time with the Minnesota Vikings?
9: Well,
7: I mean,
9: he had a big voice in the room for sure, right?
7: Did he?
9: I mean, he was second in command, right? And here's Kwesi, who has no experience as a general manager, and he talked all the time about getting the multitude of voices in the room and hearing from everybody. Yeah. I think Gregson had a lot of sway.
7: His team makes me feel like I'm hearing voices sometimes in my head. But I just feel like sometimes when we fire people, or in this case, just inside guys, internal guys, we have no the SVP or executive VP of personnel. Clearly, that's a cool title on a business card that matters.
9: Yes,
7: I'm not saying his voice didn't matter. I don't know what he did. I don't know if it was good. I don't know if it was bad. Who he gets credit for. Who's the undrafted free agent that he scouted that worked out or was a disaster? Or did it matter because it was a UDFA?
9: We'll never know. We'll never know. But he was the assistant general manager, so you know Gregson had.
7: But he was in the room, and it was bad.
9: And it was bad.
7: And now he's not in the room.
9: His Colts drafts were bad. His Vikings drafts were bad. And now he's in Cleveland. By the way, everybody says he's a really nice guy, which he must be.
7: Gregson is awesome.
9: Yeah, which he's
7: got to be.
9: He was
7: good to us. He joined the show a couple of times.
9: Yep.
7: Elite football mind, but you know, maybe there's clearly an area where being an elite football mind doesn't mean being an elite decision maker.
9: That's right.
7: Okay.
9: That's right. Yep.
7: All right. Well, don't draft any Browns. Although they got that Concepcion cat.
9: He looks really good.
7: He does?
9: You know, if you're in a dynasty league where you're going to be able to hold Concepcion to next year, and maybe he's catching passes from Arch Manning in 2027, now I'm interested. They got Denzel Boston, the second-round wide receiver. I really like him, too. It's just they're going to struggle whether it's Watson, who will – he'll be out by the end of the second week.
7: You think so?
9: So it'll be away Jacksonville, big loss for the Browns. Away Tampa, big loss from the Browns. No way they bring him on the field in front of the Cleveland fan base after what he said for the home opener in week three. It'll be Shadur.
7: They're bringing him in. Yes, he'll take the booze.
9: I don't think so.
7: You don't think so? Okay.
9: No. It'll be Shadur probably.
7: What if
9: Dylan
7: was...
9: Gabriel maybe. And then it'll just be, you know, they got to grind out the rest of a lost season in Cleveland.
7: All right, we're totally behind it. We're going to pause. Sorry. But what about this? So I've seen it just Kyler QB1.
9: Yeah.
7: And we're playing the what ifs. We're fatalistic Vikings fans. And it's almost like we're negative on the idea that Kyler Murray could have an amazing season. And then when you think about that, what goes into that? That's double-digit wins. Let's win a playoff game. First in the head coach's tenure. And then, oh, no, we might have to pay him. And so people are thinking and projecting forward. What if Deshaun
9: Are you saying that people are already worried about whether or not we can afford Kyler Murray next year?
7: I'm not saying these super educated, awesome, and terrific-looking fans here at the stands.
9: Well, the guys in the Packer, take the guys in the Packer jersey out of this conversation.
7: Yeah, he's strong, and he represents his kids here. We got red, white, and blue face paint. Dorsey Levins, what a throwback. That's awesome.
9: How about your Najee Davenport? Where's your Najee Davenport jersey?
7: Oh, come on. He's got Woodson on the back. Hey, battle's a couple weeks away. We can be friends until then, right? I think so. Week one, we can be buddies until then.
9: No, we don't have to be buddies. And if you're a serious Packer fan, embrace Najee Davenport. Then we know you're serious about your Packer fandom when you're ready to put him on the back of your jersey. A little Chimura, maybe, if you want to go tight end. Those are your hardcore Packer fans.
7: Chimura's kind of tenuous, isn't he?
9: Oh, yeah. I wouldn't go around wearing a Chimura jersey, but I'm saying if you're a real Packer fan, you'll wear the Davenport, you'll wear the Chimura.
7: And there's one that we're just not going to mention. So anyway, fantasy topics it is. And when we return, we're still a couple of short segments away. PA, of course, it's a Friday football and fantasy feast. There is a Vikings game tonight, and it's a mile high in Denver. Vikings and the Broncos kick off shortly after 8 p.m. PA, Pete, and Ben on the scene to tell the story, show us the story. Who's going to play? What's happening? PA joins at 11:35. But I'm Nordo from 9 to noon, Paul Charchin with me, and it is 9 to noon on the Fan right here.
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5: I'm meteorologist Rodney Price. Increasing clouds, upper 70s, a light south breeze. Tonight, some showers and storms near 60. Morning shower Saturday, then partly sunny with lower 80s. Sunday, some showers and storms, highs again, lower 80s. 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Currently, it's 68 degrees.
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0: Welcome back. 9 to noon, the fan at the fair. It is a gorgeous Friday morning.
1: Literally perfect weather, in my opinion.
0: It's tremendous.
1: And, it's not humid.
0: Nope.
1: Right? You don't get mosquitoes at the fair. You get bees, but the bee population is still relatively small.
0: It is.
1: Right?
0: Yeah.
1: They got to figure out something.
0: It's also early fair, though.
1: That's right. It's early fair. It's a different story on the bees later. They get this. The bees, so you're a bee, this is as good as it gets.
0: Yeah.
1: No, and they need to figure out something with the garbage cans, because that's where the bees, that's Bee Central, is all these garbage cans, right? There's half a cup of lemonade. There's a couple of bites of corn dog in there. There's some sweet Martha in there. And the bees are
0: what
1: like,
0: else
1: hey,
0: is
1: game on.
0: Oh, yeah, absolutely.
1: Yeah.
0: We're going to take this time. This is a non-football segment.
1: We do
0: need an update on the iPad.
1: All right, so
0: the life of Charchi, I would assume all of you follow Charchi on social media.
1: You really
0: at Paul
1: should.
0: Charchi and via X. Yep. And the fantasy guru that he is, the entrepreneur that he is. But he lives an interesting existence, and there are trials and tribulations along the way. And this particular one includes a self-inflicted moment of leaving an iPad on a Delta flight, and tragedy ensued. But I believe we do have an update, and for more on that, it is indeed Paul Charchian.
1: Left the iPad on the flight on Wednesday. Didn't realize it until about 10 o'clock Wednesday night. iPad's not there. In my hotel room, you do the bit where you search your bag, and then you're like, no. So you search the bag again in all the same places you just looked.
0: Yeah.
1: I think we all do this. Like, somehow, the pocket that I just put my hand in, and it was not there, like 30 seconds later, I'm going to put my hand in the pocket and ta-da, it's there. Which, honestly, at that point would be horrifying. Like, where did it even come from? But you're hoping against hope that somehow the iPad's going to be where I thought I left it. Then I get the brilliant idea, I'll do the Apple Find My item, right? So find my device. So fire that up, and it pops up a picture of the F concourse.
0: Okay.
1: I'm like, duh, I left it on the plane.
0: Well, here...
1: Yes?
0: Well, you have... I don't want to... Maybe I can call you a germaphobe, but I know as...
1: I have a little of that in me.
0: But I know as it pertains to flights that you will wipe down...
1: Oh, I do.
0: ...the entire surface of the screen itself.
1: Yes.
0: The tray table, both the exterior and once it's down, we'll make sure that that area is nice and clean.
1: Yes.
0: You bring a fair... I mean, I got a two-year-old baby.
1: Wipes.
0: You have more wet wipes than I do, man.
1: Yes.
0: And so you try to sterilize this thing. But I remember one time sitting next to you that you were you're anti-back pocket. So you would never put anything in that pocket under any circumstance, knowing that there's a couple of, like, biscottis, there's something in there, residue, a dirty napkin.
1: Wait, let's be clear. In the back pocket of the seat in front of you, the best case scenario is biscotti wrappers in there. That's the best possible thing that could be in there. They never clean the inside of that pocket, and nor does anybody else. It's Kleenex in there. It could be a diaper may have been in there. It could be anything.
0: Diaper.
1: Anything. People who actually put a device they're going to touch again in the back pocket of the seat in front of them, you are a thrill seeker of a caliber of like Johnny Knoxville
0: what's dirtier, a public restroom here at the fair or the average space allotted to you as a passenger on a commercial airline?
1: It's way worse because the passengers, right? That they never wipe that thing down. They don't clean that, and I can tell you that because I'm the guy when I sit down. I get out my wet wipe, like this one right here. You wipe the key touch points, the armrest, obviously. I don't need to tell you all that. You wipe down the armrest because somebody's hands have been on that for many, many flights.
0: Yeah.
1: Right? The belt buckle, you know, the seat belt, you know, so you got to hit both sides of the seat belt because that's an obvious touch point.
0: What about the physical seat?
1: And it's been in people's laps.
0: Picture someone in shorts. It's hotter in there.
1: I don't do the whole seat.
0: You don't do the whole
1: seat because I've got clothes. You know, I got clothes to protect me from that.
0: Feels like a lapse, but that's okay.
1: So then, obviously, you got to do the screen in front of you because people touch that thing all the time and it never gets washed. Then you got to do the trade table. So you take the trade table down, you do the trade table.
0: I noticed not all of you are taking notes, by the way. But
1: well,
0: that's
1: I
0: fine.
1: See a lot of nodding in the crowd.
0: Podcastable.
1: People understand this.
0: Free iHeartRadio app. We'll get a one sheet again at Paul Charchian via X.
1: Here's the secret nobody thinks about.
0: Okay.
1: Now, you wipe the trade table, and then to take off, you have to put the trade table back up, right? When you put it back up, the trade table is against the back of the seat.
0: Yes.
1: You got to wipe down the back of the seat. You have to wipe down the back of the seat. Nobody thinks of that. But the tray table, the back of the seat is filthy. Nobody's washing the back of the seat. And the tray table goes up flush against the back of the seat. You have to wipe that down too.
0: Here's my one last question.
1: Yes. And then the knob as well on the tray table. Knob. Yeah. You have to get that too.
0: Get the knob.
1: And if you want to go a little extra further on it, the buttons up on the ceiling for the fan and the light, those get touched all the time. And I'm telling you, look, you know, I can't tell you how many times flight attendants have come by and said, that's a good idea. They never clean these.
0: Well, that's disconcerting. But true. Do you clean the space?
1: Yeah, see, mouth guitar guy.
0: Yeah, he's got his wipes.
1: He gets it.
0: I like traveling
1: it.
0: With his wipes.
1: No,
0: I like that. But do you wipe the area after you leave, then also out of respect for future passengers?
1: No, because I am clean.
0: You are.
1: Everybody else.
0: Okay.
1: You all are disgusting.
0: So that
1: but I'm clean.
0: So that 5 minute aside leads me to how on earth you leave your freaking iPad on the plane when you will not put it in the seat back pocket. And I assume
1: it was not the seat back pocket.
0: Where
1: obviously.
0: Was it?
1: I don't know for sure how it got separated from my backpack. I did use it to play a video game called Slay the Spire, which I like a lot. So I played that a little bit on my iPad. I'm not positive how it ended up separated from the bag, but it did. By the way, for the people that are listening to think that I'm the weirdo.
0: It's either this or J.J. McCarthy conversation.
1: Times out of 10, the person sitting next to me asks if they can have one of my wipes. Because they're looking at it going, well, obviously this needs to be cleaned. And by the way, after you wipe it all down and you look at what's on the wipe, and it's brown and disgusting.
0: Where do
1: you
0: put the wipe?
1: Well, then you put it in the seat back, right? Another reason to do not put anything in that pouch.
0: You remove that when you, or do you leave it there?
1: No, I leave it there because I'm not touching anything that's been in there.
0: So you actually create potentially down the road, eventually, as you say.
1: It's an antiseptic wipe. I think I'm not doing – that's the best thing that you could ever put in the seat back.
0: And between that and stealing grapes from grocery stores, holy cow.
1: So I left the iPad on the plane.
0: But we found it, yes.
1: And
0: in the F concourse.
1: I decided that through social media on X, we just document the journey of my iPad. Mm. I don't know if it's going to be an hour, a day, a week, a month, or a year – or if ever I'll get the iPad back, but I figured we'll document it. So I do the find my device.
0: Yeah.
1: It shows it's on the F concourse. I take a screenshot and I'm like, okay, let's follow it together. So I open a lost ticket case with Delta and I tweet about, you know, here's the find my thing. Here's the F concourse, everything. And nothing happens for about 24 hours. And then I get a call from Dom at MSP. Dom works for Delta, and he says, "We saw your tweet. We're looking for the iPad. Where did you get off the plane?" I'm like, "I got off. I think I got off on F4." Says, "All right, we'll head down that way." Half hour later, I hear from a guy named AB at MSP, works for Delta. He found my iPad at F5. And it turns out that every one of the gates where the gate agents work, they all have a locked lost and found, and it was in there. And so, you know, at some point, somebody had found it off the plane and put it in the F5 lost and found, and so they have it. They can ship it to me at my cost, or Nordo, you can drive me from here to MSP, and I can go get my iPad.
0: I'm driving.
1: After the show.
0: I'm driving, yeah.
1: Thank you.
0: Yeah.
1: I very much appreciate that. So we have a happy ending. Yes. Yeah. Thank you very much. And thank you to Dom and AB at MSP.
0: All right. Let's pause, come back, talk about football. And PA is going to join us for the final segment. It is 9 to noon, a Friday football and fantasy feast with Paul Charchi, and I'm Nordo, and the host just...
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1: In Buffalo, right?
0: Yeah, I mean, Buffalo's nice. Anybody, you know, from the Buffalo area?
1: It's an hour away.
0: Yeah.
1: And then when you get there.
0: I like it out there.
1: Two things. Number one, Buffalo's great. Number one, the concourses are 100 gates long. And it's absurd. 100 gates. And do they have trams that go? Nope. You are walking 100 gates. It's ridiculous. Hundreds. Then,
0: yes, hundreds.
1: Hundreds. And then, on top of that, always under construction. It's new. The Denver International Airport's like 12 years old. constant construction everywhere. It's all effed up. That is the worst airport to have to go in and out of, major city airport in America.
0: All right, let me ask you this, and then we'll pause. You put just voluminous prep as you do for any feast, fantasy or reality football. And that's why I love you, because the more prep you do, the less prep I have to do. And I like that aspect of it. But one aspect of your prep included just a simple question. How warm is the seat for head coach Kevin O'Connell? So as we got, what do we got, 3.5, 4-ish minutes? Let's just run through that. I'd like to hear why that's part of the prep.
1: It should be part of the prep because the number of head coaches that have gone into their sixth year without a playoff win, and I don't have the list in front of me, but I believe it's 2 or 3, history of the NFL. By now, almost every coach has had to have a playoff win or they get fired.
0: Yeah.
1: Now, Kevin's in it. He has already been re-upped once. But, you know, as we know, coaches get fired in the first years of their deals all the time. And, you know, that does not end up being a hyper material to the conversation about whether or not a coach comes back.
0: Right.
1: Now, I do think if this is a disappointing season and the Vikings were to fire Kevin O'Connell, I think he'd be the first coach hired elsewhere. I think there is a lot of respect and appreciation for Kevin O'Connell league-wide, and there are a lot of places that would take Kevin O'Connell. But nevertheless, the seat is warm. It should, and it should be warm. Because if you're going to, you know, it's part of being a head coach at some point, you simply have to have playoff success. I mean, that's the standard by which we measure coaches.
0: We can't persist on aura and vibes indefinitely.
1: Yes, you know, we think Kevin O'Connell's a good guy. We think he's a good coach. Sooner or later, that's got to translate to wins. Now, he's been dealt a tough hand by Kwesi and 4 consecutive really, really bad drafts and the wrong decision at quarterback when they let Sam Darnold go. And it was 100% the wrong decision. I know there's somebody listening that thinks it was the right decision at that time.
0: I thought it was the right decision at the time.
1: 100%. But now in retrospect, I think any rational person can say that was the wrong decision.
0: Remember when you were out in like Pueblo, Colorado? It was the RV. I mean, now,
1: you know. Yeah, it was camper, right. I was in Pueblo once.
0: And the team signs Sam Darnold.
1: Yes.
0: And you were, I mean, I hate to put, you were apoplectic it. You couldn't believe it.
1: At the time, well, they were walking away from Kirk, which I was like, okay, maybe it makes sense to walk away from Kirk because he had the Achilles injury. Without the injury, I definitely wanted to keep him. And all things being even, I still wanted to try Kirk after the Achilles.
0: Yeah.
1: Walking away from Kirk at that point was the right decision.
0: Turned out right decision.
1: At the time, Sam Darnold had been nothing but bad. So my feeling at the time was this is a desperation move and a spot that we didn't have to put ourselves in. I was wrong. Yeah, and Dan Cole was right, I'm being told right now. I have it on good authority. Dan's trying to work up some enthusiasm for us. I appreciate that. Thank you.
0: No, that's all good.
1: You know, you have your own show for 3 hours. Three long, long hours. Highlights.
11: Program password.
0: That was great with Jimmy Jam yesterday.
11: How about Jimmy Jam dropping?
0: That was awesome.
1: That's amazing.
0: Yeah, why not?
1: Yeah, throw it on.
0: The Common Man Dan Cole kicking off at noon, just a little bit early here for a minute or two before we pause for the host.
12: Quick. Yeah, Jimmy Jam came by out of nowhere. He comes over. Rosie sees him. He comes by. He's going to do a rehearsal. And he says, I was going to go on with Barrero, but I've got a rehearsal. You know, I got to get to rehearsal. I said, you want to hop on with us? He says, can I? I go, yeah, absolutely. So he comes on. It was great. He's doing a big show over there. He lives in Cal now. I lost track of him.
1: Yeah, he outgrew us.
12: He's been there for 3 years, but he listens to the fan all the time.
1: I love it.
12: That's the way he says he stays
1: connected.
12: Exactly. Yeah. I bet when you're out in Utah, you still listen occasionally. Well, you probably
1: do.
12: You take a break noon to 3.
1: Noon to 3.
12: Yeah, you take a break.
1: That's the only time it's off.
12: Right. And then you go back to it.
1: Now, what do you think about people who eat grapes at the that taste the grapes?
12: I'm with you. It was controversial. We decided to try it since you had already broached the topic and didn't get – you know, no FCC issues or anything.
1: No.
12: We decided that Tennessee thinks it's stealing and that you should be, like, arrested for shoplifting.
1: If you have, if you eat, if you
12: yes.
1: taste the
0: not arrested, now, but maybe asked to leave.
12: But now, apparently, what I was told by some of the text messengers is that you were talking about, though, like, if you're at Costco, they're like in lock safes or something, or they're
1: so
12: in a plastic.
1: So in Costco, the grapes come in a clear plastic container, not the bag. It is a hard
12: okay.
1: shell. It is a hard shell container, and it's got a wrapper. It's got a label on it that
12: oh.
1: seals it closed. And this guy,
12: well, I wouldn't do that.
1: This guy tears open the wrapper, the seal on it, cracks the hard shell. And then
12: oh.
1: takes out the grape, gives it to his daughter to see if the daughter thinks that these are worthy of her. And daughter's like, no, I don't like this. So he then cracks another one.
12: No way.
1: Tests the grape. Cracks another one, tests the grape, and then settled on the fourth container.
12: So now I know the whole story because I would be against that. But if, like, you're just at the grocery store and they have it wide out open, you're going to pick a bundle. You take one, you taste it, and you go, yeah, they're good today. Because you know how produce and fruit can be. It can be awful.
1: It's a crapshoot.
12: You're not going to spend all that money, with,
1: right.
12: especially as expensive it is now. But breaking into the plastic things and taking the seal off, I would have reported him as well. I would have made a citizen's arrest.
0: The common man, Dan Cole, ladies
12: look at
0: and gentlemen.
12: Pushing me out on it. Look at that.
0: I got to get the host on the show, man.
12: Oh, he.
0: The hook.
12: Where is he?
0: He's in
12: oh,
0: Denver.
12: Right.
0: He's
12: okay.
0: in Denver. There's a third preseason game tonight, ladies and gentlemen. And thank you to Common. Program Password, an absolute blast later today. And hang out and take that in. But PA, around the corner, final preseason game. We're going to get KO on the mic during the third quarter tonight. Simulcast is going to be awesome. PA joins us next for the final segment.
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15: Minnesota News Network, I'm Tasha Radel. Governor Tim Walz made his customary trip to the Minnesota State Fair Thursday, but this will be his last as governor.
16: It feels like people kind of wanted a reprieve of just to come out and have some fun. It's just been a great vibe. I'm thrilled to be out here. I said it's been a privilege to do this as governor.
17: Yeah.
16: I'm kind of out here as a civilian, so I'm going to run through the tape, but I'll come out here next year as just another Minnesotan loving this fair.
15: Governor Walz has not officially announced what he will do when his term ends in January. One child is dead and another is critically injured after a car collided with a mini bike in Brooklyn Center Thursday afternoon. Police say both of the girls are under the age of 10. A juvenile with a knife prompted a lockdown Thursday morning at Austin High School. Police responded around 8:30 to a report of a student in crisis. No injuries were reported. This is MNN.
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25: I'm meteorologist Rodney Price. Increasing clouds, upper 70s, a light south breeze. Tonight, some showers and storms near 60. Morning shower Saturday, then partly sunny with lower 80s. Sunday, some showers and storms, highs again, lower 80s. 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
0: Final segment, 9 to noon on a Friday here at the Minnesota State Fair. First of all, thank you to all of you who spent some time hanging out with us today in one way or another. You listened about Charch and wet wipes and planes. We've talked about quarterbacks. And now we're going to talk about a game taking place this evening. And joining us from Denver, the host of 9 to Noon, PA in the mix. How are you doing this morning, brother?
27: Hey, what's going on? What's going on, Falcon Heights?
0: PA, tonight during the third quarter, I've been waiting all week for it, and we're going to get to have it happen tonight. How excited are you? And I already know the answer, but Kevin O'Connell joining the broadcast with you, PA, and Pete, and Ben, excuse me. How's that going to be?
27: Yeah, we love it. In fact, chatted with the coach a little bit about it, about some personnel that's going to be in the game and who's calling it at that time. And offensive coordinator Wes Phillips will be calling it. So Kevin will have an earpiece in one ear hearing the call, and then he'll have an earpiece in the other ear hearing the broadcast. So when the Vikings are on offense, assumedly with Brosmer at quarterback at that stage, we just get out of the way, and then he basically lays it out like, all right, guys, Xavier Scott's the tailback. We got Ty Felton over there, Dylan Bell over there. We're going to hand the ball off here. We need tight end Marshall Lang to get this guy, and then we need Ty Felton to get this guy on the backside. And if that happens, then the run should be pretty good. Then we watch the play. He talks during it and then analyzes a little bit. And when they're on defense, that's when we'll talk about the team. And Aaron Jones will be mic'd up for a majority of the fourth quarter, too. And then when we're done with that, we got cuts on Sunday down to 53, then the practice squad, then 2 weeks from Sunday, Green Bay.
1: Hi, Paul. It's great to hear your voice. The fact that the Vikings do this and that Kevin O'Connell does it, Justin Jefferson participates, Aaron Jones participates, I hope listeners understand how unique this is And the fact that the Vikings have trust in the production and the people behind it to do something like this. And, you know, this is not happening in every market. I don't think it's happening really in any other market. This is a pretty special thing that the Vikings are willing to do and Kevin O'Connell is willing to do.
27: Yeah, I agree. And it, you know, it was born of, it may have been media relations mogul Jeff Anderson, but there, you know, there was a meeting a few years ago where, when the preseason games went back to three and the ones were basically playing so minimally that, you know, the Vikings wanted to do some things to spice them up. And, this was the first and foremost idea. Kevin didn't necessarily acquiesce. He amplified, you know, he liked the idea and he recognized that there's not anything schematically shown during that time where it can put the team at a disadvantage in regular season games. So subsequently over the years, you know, we built it, that way with him leading the way. But that part of the culture that you're talking about, and it's real, and I've said this before, where, you know, culture personally and professionally is so overused, it becomes trite and really loses its feeling or meaning in my estimation. And it's not really the case with this team. And what you said is one example, but take it a step farther. You know, during all of the preseason games, offensive coordinator Wes Phillips calls the plays. The defense is called by inside linebackers coach Mike Saravo, defensive linebackers coach Ryan Neal.

0: in a press conference a couple of days ago, said he plans on McCarthy playing, but we got that ankle. So he kept saying that, you know, we're gonna give him that final, what would it have been, Wednesday, practice off. Very, very physical practice too, the ones versus the ones. It was the final big-time training camp physical practice before you start getting ready for Green Bay. So, you know, what does turn him over mean? McCarthy would not have gotten hardly any reps in that practice anyway, because I was there for the whole thing, and Wentz didn't get that many. It was Kyler in the ones versus Van Ginkle, Dallas Turner, and Flores defense. Holy cow, we got an aggressive situation flying by me right now.
1: I can hear it. Holy cow.
0: All righty. All right, 3-2. That's still a work in progress. If McCarthy does not start, I don't see Brosmer getting the entire game. So it would either be Wentz into Max or McCarthy maybe into Wentz, then into Max, but it's still that's still very fluid.
2: Hey, PA, what have you made over the last 36 hours or so? And, with it, you know, again, the biggest talker in town, the backup QB, but just kind of this wave behind the idea of the potential of moving him and trying to read through those tea leaves. And it's not, if he doesn't go tonight, will it be Wentz into Brosmer or Brosmer gets the whole game? It is, if he doesn't go tonight, is that because there's potential that by the time the 53 is figured out over the weekend that maybe there's a suitor involved for JJ? And it's just that wave over the last 36 hours has been interesting to follow.
0: Yeah, and, you know, when we were at the State Fair yesterday, Eric, for the 2 hours before PJ Fleck, you know, between segments, during breaks, I'll let people come up and ask a bunch of questions and do stuff like that. And I had a few people, you know, say to me, when are you guys going to comment on what ProFootballTalk.com had offered up that, you know, when Sunday's cuts come around, that the Vikings are so fed up with McCarthy, they may cut it. And I said, well, we're not going to bring it up. And they were kind of like, why? And I'm like, because it's foolish. I mean, let's just take that from a baseline level and think what would really go into just making a former first round pick who has won 6 games and is 23 years old available at no charge. I mean, it's ridiculous. It's not even worth conversation. Now, to what you brought up, okay, well, that, you know, I'm not going to say that's a 0 or a 10. I do think it's markedly closer to 0 than 10, and we've discussed this where when you have two quarterbacks on one-year deals and one's nearing the end of his career and the other, hey, he's looked really, really good really over the last 2 weeks, Kyler Murray, specifically this last Wednesday. Man, he went lights out. He really looked good in that practice up to this game, even though he's not going to play. Okay, so yeah, it'll probably work. And yeah, the running game's probably going to be really stout. And it's probably going to free coverage for Madison and Jefferson. All right, so Kyler needs to come through. But that's exactly it. Kyler needs to come through. So the majority of the pressure here is on Kyler Murray. And I've ascertained that the entire offseason. The rubber's about ready to meet the road on that with Green Bay here in a couple of weeks. And if it works, okay, then he signed. You keep him here and you move forward with him, but you're still going to need a backup and you're still probably going to need a 3. So it just doesn't make sense at all to trade McCarthy unless you're somebody's like, I got to have him. Here's a second or third round pick and whatever. And I don't see it working that way.
1: PA, at this point of the preseason, usually almost all of the 53 is set in the minds of the front office and coaching staff. But do you believe there are one or two bubble spots left on the 53? And if so, who might be involved?
0: Well, it's my experience over the years. And, you know, now that Nolan Teasley's here, the new general manager got here early June. We got a handful of Teasley players that he's brought in. One was Jamal Adams, sadly done for the year. But like tight end Marshall Lang will play a lot tonight. He's been on the Seattle practice squad. They like this Trayvon Rudolph. He wears number 30 for punt returns and stuff like that. And he had a really good punt return in the Baltimore game. So I'm not saying that those guys are active 53-ish, but you know, the practice squad goes 16 deep and those jobs are $250,000 a year and you're working with the best of the best. So it's the, you know, the level of competition for those jobs is pretty, is, is

0: pretty stiff. So I would say the 53, probably, if they had to set it now, they probably could. Practice squad, most likely. But you know, when it comes to the refinement of certain players with the lights on the road, ask, you know, here, we've asked you for the last 2 weeks to do this, then do it consistently. I find tonight being a night that can do more harm to people than elevate people, where it can be like, you know what, we were going to keep you, but you just won't do this right, and we've asked you to do it that way five times, so you're out. But also with the cuts coming Sunday, I mean, it's, if you're going to make a move for a street player, now's the time, today or tomorrow. I'm talking about veterans who are current free agents, not on a team. And if you're going to make a trade, if there's going to be some kind of a trade, I would imagine it would happen today or tomorrow.
1: Last thing for you, PA. We got, as you would say, 1 minute left. You get it all. On our side of things, in terms of things to look forward to in a third preseason game, maybe Caleb Banks gets some reps. What are some things that are kind of piquing your interest before the game call tonight?
0: That's a great question, because it's the third preseason game. And whether it's McCarthy or Wentz or whatever, you know, you still need to make plays, man. It's they have one offensive touchdown the entire preseason. I'm not basing bonuses or opinions or judgment on how the offense or defense goes in preseason games when you're doing and or showing nothing. But it needs to be a little more fluid than it was last game, quite honestly. I mean, just a lot of penalties, a lot of special teams penalties. The offense couldn't move the ball, turned it over a couple of times. I just want to watch a fluid football game tonight. Bo Nix will not play for Denver. I kind of thought he would. So they'll go Stidham into Ellinger, and we'll see what the Vikings do.
1: Hey, hit a home run tonight, man. Can't wait to see you Monday right back here at the fair.
0: Yeah, appreciate you. Thanks for helping out, Charge. Love you, bud.
1: Thank you. That's Paul Allen, and that puts a wrap on 9 to noon on a Friday from the State Fair. Thanks to the host. Thanks to Ben Lieber. Thanks to Chad Greenway during the first hour. And thank you, Charge, for hanging out with me and giving me just the blessed opportunity to give you a ride to the fair.
2: Hey, it was your pleasure.
1: It was indeed. Cheers to all of you. Enjoy the fair. Thanks for supporting us when you do. And again, Rube of the Day, courtesy of Mesh, Besher, and Spence. But the Common Man program is next, so stick around. Continue to have fun with us out at the fair. You're listening to The Fan. Have an awesome weekend, everybody.

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3: AP News, I'm Ed Donahue. Federal Reserve Chair Kevin Warsh says inflation is still too high. The AP's Sagar Magani reports he's suggesting the central bank may need to boost interest rates to bring it down.
4: It's a more clear signal than Warsh has previously sent about his economic outlook. In his first high-profile speech at the Fed's annual conference in Jackson Hole, Warsh said data show inflation has cooled a bit.
5: They do not tell me that underlying trends have meaningfully improved.
4: In remarks provided by the Kansas City Fed, Warsh said the central bank must be confident underlying inflation is moving toward its 2% target.
5: Otherwise, we have work to do.
4: His remarks do not necessarily signal the Fed will raise rates at its meeting next month, but he did indicate rates may not be high enough to bring inflation under control. Sagar Magani, Washington.
3: A jury in Massachusetts deliberating in the murder trial of Lindsey Clancy asked to see a knife and empty pill bottles. Clancy is charged with killing her three young children. A judge granted a hearing to explore claims a man wants to recant allegations of sexual abuse years ago by Penn State assistant football coach Jerry Sandusky. Sandusky is now 82 and is in prison. 6 months after the start of the Iran war, the Trump administration is limiting an Egyptian bank's operations in the United Arab Emirates and accusing the financial institution of supporting Iran's leadership. Norway's King Harald V has died at 89. His son will replace him. In the few days since Dolly Parton died, her fans are responding by streaming.
6: Islands in the stream, that is what we are.
3: Data and analytics company Luminate found audio and video streams of Dolly Parton's songs jumped more than 2,000% to 26 million on the day of her death. More information at apnews.com. 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
11: I'm meteorologist Rodney Price. Increasing clouds, upper 70s, a light south breeze. Tonight, some showers and storms near 60. Morning shower Saturday, then partly sunny with lower 80s. Sunday, some showers and storms, highs again, lower 80s. 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Currently 71 degrees.
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15: Engage.
16: You don't have to be a star to twinkle.
17: We've got takeoff!
15: It's high noon, and you have a choice. Lunch or listen to this show.
16: Where's my burrito? Where's my burrito?
15: Yeah, that's
16: Where's
15: what I thought.
16: Where's my burrito?
15: It's high noon.
17: Hello there.
15: And we're here to kill a couple of hours before we can go home. So sit back and relax, because Lord knows we are.
18: Throwing down the near side of the field. Mershman will have it just on the other side of Bemidji's bench. It's about 25 yards from goal as the defender steps up. She'll heave one inside the 18. Schoonover, nice pivot. Now she's opening up for a chance. 1-1. Finally the equalizer, and Bemidji's first goal in the Central Lakes Conference is scored by Stella Schoonover. The two coming off are also on a hat trick. Schoonover and Riella Ceballos, who was just greeted a little extra by her teammates coming to the bench. Lee squares it back. Thompson goes for goal. Blocked inside the six. Thompson again. She's got the hat trick. Slipped it in at the near post. Going high. Played through now. Down the middle of the field. Zare trying to get there, as well as the goalkeeper, Chafee. Zare back in the center. What a block by Mike Follett. But in the starting 11 today, he has put on a tough performance on the back line, on that right side of the back line. Here's a good flick by Wright into the area. Hoyer trying to size one up, looking to cross. He slipped, lost it. It's played back to Wright, though. He's got an angle right. He finds the net. Nodded forward by Benitez to the near side to Dalton. In front of him, Ceballos. 10 seconds remaining. Dalton, low cross. Fired away by Owen Riley. It is upfield. It's to midfield. That is going to settle it. Jeff Mitchell, you're a winner in your debut. And the Lumberjacks start the season with a big section win.
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18: 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I'm Joel Hoover. Scott Williams has arrived. Yo, yo. Happy Friday, Scott.
20: Happy Friday.
18: Good to chat with you. We got a few highlights there from the broadcasts yesterday. Those full highlights from the games will be getting posted this afternoon at KBUNSportsRadio.com. Although, all you have to do is go to the Lumberjack Radio Network YouTube channel, and you can listen back to the archives of yesterday's games and catch all of the action as it happened yesterday here on the air. Couple of, well, very, very different wins, but wins nonetheless for the Lumberjack soccer teams yesterday, with the girls winning 9-1 and the boys winning by a goal to nil against St. Michael Albertville to start the new season. So we are back and underway. And Scott, I'm reminded again of how tiring it is to do a doubleheader. And broadcast a doubleheader.
20: No worries.
18: Right. Yeah. Hey, that's the spirit. That's the spirit I like.
20: You got this.
18: That's right. I did. So Jared Rubedo was there yesterday. He and I are going to chat about both of those games coming up at 12:40 for Pioneer Friday.
20: Very good.
18: We will see if he talked with Leo about last night's BSU football game. We'll certainly have some thoughts on that regardless, and talk about the Beavers. Near comeback that they had yesterday. They were down going into the fourth quarter. They were trailing 31-14, mounted a rally, but ended up just short in the end as they end up losing that one 31-29, as the Beavers just come up short. And in fact, had things gone a little smoother on an extra point, or had they converted on a two-point conversion a little later as a result of that, could have possibly been a little bit different, but the Beavers end up just short last night.
20: Yeah, I was at the game last night.
18: You were there, Scott.
20: Yeah.
18: Boy, what a beautiful evening to start the season.
20: And that was kind of part of it, right? It was like the final decision. Well, my son is running cross country in their practice. By the time we get home, it's usually about 5:32, but we got a very quick bite to eat. He needs a shower. And, it was about 10 after 6. They'd already, kicked off. But he's just like, Dad, can we go to the game? I'm like, yeah, let's go. You know, it's a beautiful night, right, type of thing. Grab a sweatshirt and off we went.
18: Be ready to walk once you get there because you'll have to park a long ways away.
20: Well, some people know where to park, you know. It's a little closer.
18: Very good.
20: Sneaky. Sneaky. It's all good.
18: No need to divulge your secrets.
20: No. Anyway, it was a fun night. Yeah, that was. Beavers are going to be better this year.
18: What did you think overall, your observation, since you were there at the game?
20: Well, you want to go with this off the top then?
18: Yeah, is absolutely. Since you were there, that would be great.
20: Yeah, no, that's fine. And a nice crowd on hand, no doubt. It's somewhere in the second quarter. The Beavers had taken the lead at one point. And was it 14-13, was it? I can't remember exactly. I have to get the box score up in my head. But then, you know, here comes Michigan Tech back downfield. I felt like, at least now, keep in mind, I missed almost the first quarter, right? We didn't leave the place, our house, about 6:10.
18: Right.
20: I don't know. I think it was right at the end of the first quarter I arrived. Michigan Tech, I felt like, was taking advantage of some, I don't know what you call it, aggressiveness, I suppose, defensively, too. You know, that over-pursuit, even.
18: Yeah.
20: You know, which is completely understandable. You know, the crowd's going nuts defensively. And this is the first game. You're at home. Maybe even if it's your first game as a Beaver. I mean, you're just amped up and ready to roll. And I felt like a little too aggressive sometimes in their defensive schemes and so forth. But Michigan Tech did end up, you know, taking the lead. Then they had an onside kick, Joel, a surprise onside kick. And it looked to me, at least from where I was sitting, I usually sit on the press box side. I thought it, like, so the kicker just, you know, nudges it ahead after 10 yards, jumps on it, maybe even 11 or 12 yards downfield.
18: Oh, well, so the kicker himself.
20: He recovered it himself, but it looked like it bounced off his thigh. It really did. They do have video replay, and a challenge was issued from Bemidji State, and then they came away with it, and they said, well, it didn't, you know, for at least from the angles that they have. They couldn't see it.
18: Oh.
20: And I'm not sure if they use... I think you need the end zone camera to really see it, I think. And I'm not sure if they have access to that or not. I don't know.
18: Yeah, it's not the array of camera angles that you would have at the D1 level.
20: It is not at all, actually. And I could see those fixed cameras up at center, under the press box and so forth. And they might catch a few things here and there. It's going to be very hard to overturn a lot of the angles that we're used to, right, when we watch D1. Or NFL, certainly, with the amount of cameras that they have. But nonetheless, they lost that challenge, and I thought that was a big one. Tech scores, and BSU really kind of stuck in the mud a little bit, it felt like to me, even coming out in the third quarter, and just couldn't get drives going, and there was an interception.
18: Yes.
20: They used all their three quarterbacks, too, and all looked pretty good. In fact, Mac came in the third quarter, looked great on a couple of drives.
18: Especially late third quarter, early fourth. It looked like that's where Mac really got himself in a rhythm.
20: That's what I felt like. And of course, you know, he was an intern here at the station, so, you know, we're a little bit more familiar with him. They all had their moments, though, the quarterbacks. A couple of really nice fourth down plays. That he converted on, and they ended up getting a field goal. They ended up getting a touchdown. Then Mikanich came in the fourth quarter, another drive, scored a touchdown, but special teams doomed him. Beyond that, I think a little bit too aggressive defensively at times. I felt like, and then special teams doomed.
18: So what happened on that extra point?
20: The 1 point or the two? Because they missed the 1 point conversion.
18: So it was a miss then.
20: Well, yeah. So they were down. They were down 17 at one point.
18: Yep.
20: They drove, kicked a field goal. Nice.
18: That was when Mac was in, the quarterback. Yep.
20: Yeah. And then the kicker, just whether that's the snap, the hold, it's a three-way marriage, you know, That's right. We're talking about that kicking. It was pulled left, so they missed. So when they scored the touchdown, eventually
18: had to get the two,
20: and it was a pass call. A lot of times when they were down and in tight, they would bring in the running quarterback.
18: What's Connor Carver.
20: Thank you, yep. Carver. And had some success with him. They decided to pass the ball. The passing play got broke up. It was a nice defensive play, actually, by Tech over the middle, and that would seal the deal.
18: Yeah. That was
20: too bad.
18: It was tough because they had put a good drive together there. Yeah. Over 5 minutes there on that drive, they went 75 yards, and yeah, you knew getting the touchdown, it's like, okay, they need the two. That was on a fourth down as well, that Mackinich pass there to Peterson for the touchdown. Wasn't that fourth down?
20: Mackinich, yes. Yeah. And in fact, they went to that play, I think, the third time in a row because they kept – Tech just kept singling him, right?
18: Okay.
20: And the corner – there was one pass was thrown over his shoulder out of bounds. The next one was a knockdown and didn't come down with it. And then the third time, bang, it's a touchdown. I like that play call too because he just had the height advantage in the hands to pull that in. That was a nice design play.
18: Mm-hmm. Bottom line, a far cry from last year's season opener where the Beavers came storming out of the gates and then really did not finish well at all in what was a 37-17 loss to Tech, mm-hmm. who, by the way, are receiving votes to start this season in the national polls. So,
20: and they're good. You know, their quarterback could run.
18: More of a deliberate offense, too, right?
20: Well, and then they did a halfback option for a touchdown, too, that took advantage, again, of the aggressiveness. And I don't know. They're talented, too, but Beavers are a play away from winning it, right?
18: Yes.
20: Legitimately. And it's, they're using three quarterbacks, moving them in and out. And, again, they all had great moments in the ball game. I really felt like they can go to any three of those guys, I think. Really.
18: Yeah, I'm really curious to see what that's going to look like as they get further into the season and if that's going to continue to be more of the case. Now, they've got Southwest coming up here in their next game, mm-hmm. which will be a week from tomorrow, their first Saturday game of the new season. They haven't seen Southwest since 2024, and they shut them out that year with that one. So, it'll be senior day for that next game. And then you go on the road to Minnesota State after that. So, I mean, a lot of positives, but I'm sure they're looking to clean it all up across the board after how it played out last night.
20: Well, and you think about how, I mean, you had a guy here at the helm for how many years? Four? Five?
18: It was a while.
20: Alt was here, and then there was, I think, an injury at some point, and then he came back and so forth, and an outstanding, passing quarterback. And so to transition right away into the next guy the next year is not easy, obviously, but I think they're on the way. I mean, I think they got three really nice athletic quarterbacks here. Joel, they're going to be better this year.
18: Yeah, they give you different options, mm-hmm. those guys.
20: And defensively, I mean, there's athleticism all over the field. Yeah,
18: how fun is it to still get to watch Caden Bolte for another year out there? Our guy from Bemidji, we watched him playing for the Jacks for years, and now he's been with the Beavers for years, and he decided, I'm going to take one more year, because he could have graduated a little early and been done after last year, but he decided, I'll come back for my redshirt senior year.
20: Joel, it'd be hard-pressed not to hear his name after every defensive play.
18: He's everywhere.
20: Yeah, he is. He is. Behind the line of scrimmage, downfield, he's noticeable.
18: Yeah.
20: He's really noticeable. Steps up well. I mean, I don't have the football mind that football guys do, but it's pretty easy to spot him on the field. Yeah, he had a really good night last night.
18: I love hearing that.
20: Yeah,
18: I always really good love night. Hearing when he does anything really great. It's just so cool to see that, and just to see the player that he's become, and watching just the way that I feel like year on year, he just gets better and better all the time. Like back in high school, I remember when he was a sophomore, I was like, even when he was a junior, I was going, I'm kind of waiting to see it pop a little bit more with Caden. And then it did. And it was like, okay, this is getting really exciting. Just seeing the development and seeing him just getting that much better. And now going on to the Beavers and just watching the way that he has taken off that much more. It's been so cool to watch. And I love that we get another year of that with him.
20: Yeah. No, he's going to make a difference there.
18: Yeah.
20: Defensively too. And they have some athletes there too, Joel.
18: Definitely.
20: Are they at home again? I think they are, aren't
18: yeah,
20: they?
18: Yeah, home for their next game next Saturday.
20: That Labor Day weekend.
18: Oh, that's right.
20: That's great. Awesome.
18: Yeah, terrific. Speaking of being at home and at the Chet, I am probably going to be going there tonight because BSU women's soccer starts their season tonight, and they get a good regional matchup with Missouri Western State that'll be coming up tonight, taking on the Griffins this evening at 7. So I'm probably going to go to the Chet for that one, and then they'll also be home on Sunday as well. Will the Beaver women getting to be there? We had a few highlights from the games yesterday as far as Lumberjack soccer. Lumberjack volleyball is going to have their, girls volleyball is going to have their home opener tomorrow at 2. We're going to have that on the Lumberjack Radio Network with pregame at 1:45. So it is here. We are into it here as we're getting into the new season. We'll talk more about yesterday with Jared and get a few other thoughts from him coming up here at 12:40 when he stops by. When we return, some more conversation between Scott and me as we continue with a Friday edition of High Noon.
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0: Shuffling through this Friday, it's High Noon, sponsored by Bemidji Sports Center. Joel and Scott back with you. Getting more details off the air of last night, including the personal foul that was picked up after the touchdown.
1: Oh yeah, I thought that you're not gonna make that call.
2: There was a flag happy
0: for spiking the ball.
2: Well, there was a little emotion there, yeah. But these are kids. It's game one. You potentially have just tied it up if you can get the 2-point conversion. You're like, you're not going to penalize that wide out for catching that ball right now.
0: And
2: two other officials came over right away and said, no, basically, we're picking that up. And well done. And that's why you have a crew.
0: Yeah.
2: It's not one ref.
0: Exactly.
2: You've got a crew.
0: Exactly. You've got a crew. Work together on it. Figure it out.
2: That was just like, oh, you got to be kidding me.
0: Oh, man.
2: And then as soon as the ref starts waving the flag, the crowd's like, yes, you're not calling.
0: Yeah, exactly. Exactly.
2: Oh, but then we missed the 2-point conversion. Man, we've had some 2-point conversion heartbreakers, man, at BSU.
0: There have been a few. There have been some great moments in 2-point conversion history at BSU. There have also been some heartbreakers because there have been a few times where they've elected to go for the win with it, and it's not worked out. I remember Bolte has rolled the dice a few times on that, and it's worked out occasionally. It's not worked out, but that's the risk you run.
2: And I know that on the road sometimes go for two. I think they didn't convert one in Sioux Falls years ago.
0: Yeah,
2: I want to say maybe Augustana at home versus Duluth.
0: It's also worked. I think they've done it and it's worked too.
2: I don't know. I can't remember the times it's worked though.
0: That's because it's easier to remember the times where it didn't.
2: I guess, yeah. No, you're bang on. And I grant you that. No question about it. But last night, I was, oh, man.
0: Yeah.
2: I was looking forward to some overtime, and that's just the way it goes. Like I said, though, they're going to be better. They are. You get into conference play here, and I think that they should mostly be coming away from that game like, okay, we got to clean up special teams, a few other things, and we're going to have a better season. So I'm already looking forward to Labor Day weekend. Yeah.
0: Boy, real football is nice, isn't it, Scott?
2: Yeah, you know, and we sat there, my son and I, and I said, can you believe this? I mean, we just did a summer baseball trip last week, right?
0: That's right.
2: And then all of a sudden, bang, it's football. I don't know why these Thursday night games in August always surprise me. They've been going on for 25 years.
0: Yeah, the Gophers
2: still surprise me.
0: The Gophers are playing one next week to start their season. The Lumberjacks are going to play one this coming week here to start their season against Elk River. Yeah. That's the way it goes. And then there's preseason, which is not real football. And the Vikings are nightmare of having to endure through those. It is almost over. The Vikings have one more preseason game for all of you to stomach. It is tonight in Denver. We'll see if they get all three of the understudy quarterbacks into the game this evening. I think that's the plan, is they'd like to have all three of them play, McCarthy, Wentz, and Brosmer, to get them out there for at least some of the time here this evening against Denver. So, hey, if you want your intrigue, it's seeing what happens when 9 takes to the field here during the preseason and what exactly is going to happen next.
2: Better get a jersey before I can't anymore, huh? That's the press that's coming out of the city, so is it not?
0: Those are the rumblings that I've heard.
2: Those are the rumblings.
0: Like I said yesterday, it's more national than anything.
2: Okay.
0: Of what I've heard from that extent and to that extent is that it's more national about J.J. McCarthy's standing with this football team.
2: Look, and I, how many times we say this too, but we didn't play the game, Joel. We really enjoy it, right? And we love it.
0: We do some broadcasting of it.
2: We do some broadcasting. But I can't evaluate the NFL teams like these guys, like a guy like KOC, for instance, that's in control here, knows more about it than I do. I mean, a lot of it is end result, and then you see over and over again where things don't get done properly, and that's where you kind of jump in and go. When you start noticing trends, right? You start noticing trends, and then you go, okay, well, you know, I don't think Cousins is the answer here, right? That's genuinely what I believe, actually, right from the get go, but. Because of his time in Washington. But
0: just can't let it go.
2: Well, my point is, no, you're right. But that's the last time there's a stable quarterback in Minnesota.
0: Yep, that's right.
2: And there's been very few eras of this team that have had that.
0: By the way, he is still getting a lot of press for being in the position that he's in now. I was watching a CBS promo for this upcoming NFL season. Jim Nance, like, in this neighborhood walking along, and there's a bunch of football players around him doing different stuff as Mr. Blue Sky is playing in the background from ELO. And there's Kirk Cousins in a Raiders uniform dropping back and going, yeah, go long, or whatever. And I'm like, you got Kirko chains for this? What are we doing here? He's quarterbacking one of the worst teams in the league and he's also a lame duck quarterback here who's going to be handing off the reins to the next big thing, or at least they're hoping that Fernando Mendoza will be that. And you're putting Kirk Cousins in here in a promotional bit. Like, I was like, what are we doing here?
2: Can you think of a bigger misfit than Vegas and Cousins?
0: For him and for Fernando Mendoza, who's just this, like, very antithetical to everything that's Vegas there.
2: Watch him win it all, eh? What do we know?
0: This year?
2: Yeah.
0: Well, hey, Sam Darnold did it. I'm sure Kirko Chains is feeling inspired.
2: Oh, that's all we need. That's all we need. Tonight, though, the game is on. We have it on?
0: Yeah.
2: Is it on 104 tonight?
0: Yeah,
2: too?
0: It is.
2: And it's still televised, right? I don't know. I haven't watched one in a long time, but I might turn it on tonight. When I'm grilling up something. I don't know.
0: Just to have on in the background?
2: Well, mostly to not necessarily watch the game, but listen to the, play-by-play and color analysts and see what their vibe is. And maybe even interviews on the sideline and whatever their presentation is. It might be kind of interesting tonight. Yeah.
0: I could give a very... very biting response to that. Not to you, Scott, but just, do I really want to do this? What the heck?
2: Okay. I'll do it. But learn from my mistakes, will you?
0: No. I was going to say, are you sure you're going to get an honest appraisal of that from team mouthpieces?
2: Not. Probably not on the radio.
0: Am I wrong?
2: You're not wrong. You're not wrong.
0: Well, it's going to be simulcast if it's on TV, radio, and
2: TV. Oh, is
0: it? Yeah, it's going to be simulcast. They'll probably have somebody hop into the booth. Actually, probably not this week since they're on the road. But
2: all right. This would be a better one if it was like ESPN was covering it then or something.
0: I know.
2: But no, like seriously, right? I mean, where are we as a fan base, a franchise? Where the Vikings at? What's the best, 4 or 5 year window to compare to where we are. Man,
0: what are you saying we for? I'm not in this.
2: You're in Minnesota, baby. You're in Minnesota. You're right. I know you're not a fan.
0: I know.
2: But,
0: I'm here.
2: But, like, I, how are we so unstable at this position? How is this possible?
0: You know, it is crazy to me, especially given my team is just on the completely opposite end of the spectrum.
2: Absolute end of the, no question about that.
0: And the Vikings, it just,
2: we're with Cleveland. Literally, we are right with Cleveland in step as to who's our quarterback going to be.
0: You're not totally wrong about that. Like, Cleveland is the extreme of that end. But the Vikings are not far from that. They are in the same kind of realm as far as the inconsistency, the constant searching for answers outside of the building, when you decide to commit to a young player to try to build around as your franchise quarterback, the missteps that have taken place there, or the inability for that guy to stick for whatever reason. But I think what it comes back to is something that people have been pretty honest about who have talked about this team, and that is that you are playing for owners who are constantly in a state of win now and really want this team to win now and to try to make to do whatever it takes in the here and now to try to win. When, I mean, you talked about it a few years ago, Scott. You wanted this team to bottom out at a certain point a few years ago. Remember
2: absolute,
0: that?
2: Absolute bottom out. Opportunity when Cousins left to completely bottom out. And let's stockpile. Let's suck it up for a couple of years. Let's do a Dallas Cowboy early 90s thing. Let's try to stockpile some draft picks, whatever we can do, and completely rebuild. I don't see how this perpetual win now attitude is working.
0: I will give a counter to that, though.
2: Bring it on.
0: Seattle didn't necessarily bottom out the last few years, bridging the Pete Carroll era to where they are now, and they figured it out on the fly with Darnold.
2: Yeah, but they did build, didn't they? I mean, I think
0: they did.
2: They recognized, you know, within the division, okay, we need to reset here too. We need to build this defense. We need to get a bunch of draft picks, and how good has that defense been?
0: Well, yeah, and the Vikings, that's been one of their problems, is that they're not exactly stockpiling picks these days. They've been
2: GM was terrible on draft day. Bottom line.
0: I said that year after year. I was I am so glad that the Vikings are doing this way.
2: Right.
0: Dustin informs me that KOC is going to be mic'd up in the third, and his breakdown is usually fun and educational to listen to. So that is going to be going on tonight on the broadcast. So that is pretty cool, having the coach mic'd up like that for preseason.
2: Yeah. He does a really good job. I think he does. Of giving you enough without giving you at all. He does.
0: Yeah, I've heard his pressers.
2: Well, those are...
0: those are word salads doled out for lunch.
2: Those are... Doesn't everybody do that for the most part, though? I mean, there's your emotional...
0: Mike Zimmer didn't.
2: There's your emotional coaches that are going to give it to you right off the emotional sleeve. I get that. And like Zimmer. Yeah, no question. I still remember the Minneapolis Miracle, too, and he's just, like, he still couldn't believe it. No, you won, coach. We did?
0: Yeah.
2: He was just stunned, jaw dropped. That's all he had. Oh, yeah. It's any way you look at it, it's entertaining, eh?
0: Still remember his not even passive aggressiveness, his aggressiveness with Thomason in the post game interviews from the St. Paul Pioneer Press with Chris Thomason, yeah, when he was here.
2: the way he would dig on the offense right from the get and lightly blame them for the loss.
0: Oh, after
2: over
0: a loss,
2: and over again,
0: Scott. After a loss, the way that I would run to the radio to listen to him afterward, and then to listen to Vikings fan line. But to listen to him after losses and the things that he would have to say, oh, my gosh. Loved it.
2: But boy, we did, I think collectively as a fan base, we kind of liked him early on. That, there's no doubt about
0: that. Oh, absolutely.
2: That.
0: And yeah. People were like, oh, he's just, that Zimmer, he's gruff, and it's lovable and stuff. And I'm like,
2: kinda like a
0: very anti-Minnesota. Let's be honest here. If you're all like Minnesota nice and all this, I'm like, Mike Zimmer is the opposite of what. And then he gets booted, and it's like, he was the bad guy. The whole building was against each other. They were walking on eggshells. And I'm like, oh, now you say it.
2: Yeah, right.
0: Now you say it.
2: Yeah, I know.
0: Isn't that just the way that it goes, Scott? That's every fan base. You put blinders on to certain things.
2: I hope that they are competitively in it, like get through September with a couple of victories here somewhere. I mean, it's possible, right? I mean, you do have Green Bay, Chicago, Tampa, Miami, but New Orleans mixed in there too, you know, before a bye week. So first 5 weeks, I hope they're in it. And because it's just so much, it's just a lot more fun to stay engaged than to be dismissive with the team. I really dislike those seasons. If you're on the way back up, especially, then those are great seasons as well, even though you know you don't have a chance. I don't know where we are as a franchise. I don't
0: really
2: know where we are.
0: Know.
2: It's tough to know, right?
0: There's something exciting about that, but also there's something a little disconcerting about that of you just don't know. And you'd like to have a pretty good idea of where the team is at, but there's none. Dustin added another tweet here. Between PJ Fleck and KOC, we have breakfast, difficult conversations, and lunch, word salad, covered pretty well.
2: Let me go. Well
0: Dustin,
2: played. Well
0: save,
2: played.
0: Save it for BBS, man. Save it for Beer Belly Sports. That's some great content right there.
1: Yeah.
0: That's so true as well. Fleck is starting year 10 this year. Actually, it's year 9 because he said the first year was year 0 for the team. yeah, they start this coming week with their group. So
2: let me guess. Some state team with a northeast, south, or west.
0: That's really good, Scott. Eastern Illinois.
2: There we go. Yes. All right. Northwest, southeast, Mississippi State is coming in the
0: That's
2: next
0: right.
2: week. Yeah.
0: It is a 1-0 Eastern Illinois team. They
2: All
0: just
2: right,
0: beat,
2: well, good.
0: They just beat Murray State last night. It is an FCS team, is Eastern Illinois. So, yeah, not even the same subdivision as the Golden Gophers for starting the season. But Minnesota gets them this coming Thursday as, yeah, they try to stack the wins before getting into the Big Ten season. And,
2: I guess.
0: Yeah, we'll see what Drake Lindsey can do here in another year.
2: I will say, I have enjoyed going down to Gopher games. And I've made about 3, I suppose, in the last 10 years.
0: They've gotten the energy back there. And, yeah. And Fleck has definitely been a big part of helping make that happen.
2: Well, I mean, what was the season that they made a serious run? We're in the top 25. You know, might have even been a playoff team 1 year if they could somehow get back to that. I don't know.
0: Well, the playoff is expanding like a gazillion teams, so yeah, they'll have a chance.
2: Mm-hmm.
3: University of Minnesota is the greatest place on earth.
0: So we'll see as the playoff keeps expanding.
2: If they're in it, it's fun.
0: Yeah.
2: Right. Again, it's those teams, those seasons where you have you can say, okay, you're not a diehard. No, I'm not. I didn't attend. I'm not an alumni of the Gophers. They're the D1 team in the state, and it is more interesting to be
0: up. Careful, those St. Thomas fans are going to be mad at you.
2: Sorry, St. Thomas,
0: and those NDSU fans.
2: I forgot,
0: even though they're not technically in the state.
2: I'm not worried about
0: them. They might as well be.
2: North Dakota.
0: They might as well be. For all the flags that we see around the different lakes around here, you take a trip around Cass Lake and you see all those flags out there that are bison flags.
2: Well, yeah, because they don't have any lakes over there.
0: Nope.
2: So they have to come to Minnesota to vacation.
0: Yep, so they come here.
2: Right. Yeah.
0: That's why this practically is bison territory, not to mention the fighting peeps.
2: And we need to see those green flags at the end of the dock.
0: Yes.
2: Oh, my goodness. How would we manage without it?
0: Whether it's the green and gold of NDSU or the green and black of the fighting peeps.
2: Or Iowa. You see Iowa occasionally, too.
0: Really?
2: Mm-hmm. Oh, yeah.
0: Lake Winnie. There are some Iowa folks around here. Yeah. I'm familiar with that. Yeah.
2: It's all good. Hey, you know
0: what? If you like punting... Although their offense opened up last.
2: Ouch.
0: No, they perfected the
2: Iowa
0: art of
2: fans,
0: punting.
2: That was there. Joel that said that.
0: Yeah, but they took pride in that. I think that they're beating their chest with pride right now hearing that, although their offense did open up last year. Kirk Ferentz finally realized that it was 2025. And
2: best tradition in college football, though.
0: Yes. Yes, the wave. Not the wave around the wave.
2: Children's Hospital.
0: To the hospital. Yeah. Yeah, it's wonderful. All right, Scott, that was a fun conversation. So we got our college football fix in here.
2: Digging on our neighbors. All right. But you're all welcome.
0: You're all welcome.
2: Yes,
0: that's right.
2: Of course.
0: All right, thanks a lot, Scott.
2: See you, bud.
0: Coming up, we've got a visit from Jared Rubedo. We'll talk about yesterday's soccer games. We'll look ahead to what's coming up this weekend and plenty more. I'm sure Jared will have a few other thoughts and a few other different things as well. Just talk to him about his recent round of golf that he played and the golf course that he was at. He'll tell you all about that. So we'll get to all of that and more when we continue with High Noon.
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6: This is Minnesota News Network. I'm John Anderson. The merger between Sanford Health and North Memorial Health will proceed after the two healthcare companies have come together on a 10-year oversight agreement with the Attorney General's office. Attorney General Keith Ellison announced it this morning and says this will benefit all Minnesotans.
7: Too often, healthcare mergers mean reduced services and shuttered clinics. But at the heart of this agreement is a 10-year commitment to not reduce services offered and to maintain services Minnesotans rely on.
6: This agreement includes providing health care for greater Minnesota.
7: Sanford will invest $15 million in brand new initiative that is dedicated to supporting small and independent rural health care providers in Minnesota. I appreciate your willingness to invest in long-term solutions for rural hospitals and clinics.
6: Ellison says the combination of Sanford Health and North Memorial Health will create the largest integrated urban-rural health system in Minnesota. Sanford has an extensive existing network of hospitals and clinics across the western third of Minnesota, stretching from Thief River Falls in the northwest to Laverne in the far southwest. A juvenile with a knife prompted a lockdown Thursday morning at Austin High School. Authorities say a school resource officer was able to de-escalate the situation without using force. The juvenile was taken to Mayo Clinic for medical care. No injuries, and the lockdown was lifted after the situation was resolved. The Great Lakes Aquarium is mourning the loss of one of its most popular residents. Fitzgerald, a giant Pacific octopus, was humanely euthanized after a veterinarian determined she had reached the end of her healthy life expectancy. Fitzgerald began the final stage of her life after laying thousands of eggs last October. This is
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16: I'm meteorologist Rodney Price. Increasing clouds, upper 70s, a light south breeze. Tonight, some showers and storms near 60. Morning shower Saturday, then partly sunny with lower 80s. Sunday, some showers and storms, highs again, lower 80s. 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

0: All right, we are back with High Noon, final segment on this Friday, sponsored by Bemidji Sports Center, and rejoining you on 104.5 and KBUNSportsRadio.com. Hanging out with a guy who I got to hang out with a lot yesterday in the press box of the Bemidji Middle School soccer field. Jared Rubato is here in studio. It is Pioneer Friday. Back on a Friday after two straight Thursdays where I've been hanging out with Jared and with Leo. But Jared is here, and we get a chance to talk more about what we saw yesterday at the Bemidji Middle School. So let's go first game of the day, and we'll talk about that one first, Jared, because it was a little bit of a shock to the system to start for the Lumberjack girls in their CLC debut against Ricori. They go behind after 70 seconds on a free kick after a handball just outside the area. And then the Jacks firing blank after blank with finishing that made my skin crawl. But then after 18 minutes, they leveled it up, and then they were on their way as they sailed to a big win. I would say that kind of game is a coach's dream. You win the game, but you have plenty to point to that goes, hey, we've got to do this better, right?
1: Yeah, I don't think Logan Larson was all that thrilled with especially how those first 18 to 20-ish minutes played out until they got that first goal, right? And it was a bizarre feeling being in that press box after Ricori scored that goal. And it was a nice free kick and really opportunistic way. And you touched on it so much during the broadcast yesterday, but a program that started in 2014, you're playing a tough opponent. Start the season like that after, coming off of the best season in program history, it's like, that's awesome. That's

0: I think you could kind of tell where it was going to go. 9-1 is obviously a little bit of a staggering score, but they found their form. At least they got closer to their form, I'd say, as the game went on. There were some really, really cool tidbits throughout the game, like Maya Thompson getting her first varsity hat trick. It was her first game at the varsity level without Liv Thompson there too, which I thought is kind of a cool wrinkle.
1: And she was wearing her sister's number as well.
0: Riella Ceballos.
1: Riella Ceballos was one of the stories of the game. Only freshman in the team, and she looked like she belonged.
0: Yep, had a brace in the second half. Like that was really cool. Stella Schoonover, right? I think most people who have followed that team know who she is by now. She's an outstanding athlete. She had a pair of goals, probably could add two or three more. And it was just a lot of that, right? Girls getting there. Every single girl on the team played. I thought that was cool. Even Arden Strobridge came in for the second half. Like, that's, again, kind of feeding into that coach's dream stuff that you talk about, is getting every single kid on the varsity roster in-game experience right out of the gate is cool. And I also, one takeaway I had from it, too, was I talked to Taylor Mershman after the game, and it was like, hey, you're in a new conference now, and you're going to play some new teams, and sure, it's going to come with some different travel, but how do you approach this as a player, as a senior who is going to get a chance to play some schools that you haven't gotten a chance to play against, not just in girls soccer, but also in some other sports? And she's like, yeah, it's awesome. Like, it's a new challenge for us. We get to play in a tougher conference, and, we get to see teams that do things that maybe we haven't seen yet, and it's going to make us better as a team, but it's exciting. And I think, a lot of the CLC discussion has been on the administrative side of what will it do to scheduling and team awards, and what does it do for all state nods, right? And all of the benefits that come that way. But I think, at least for me, I was a little bit lost on the student side of it. Like, do the student athletes, for one, care about playing in a new conference? Or two, if they do care, how are they feeling about it? And it was cool to see at least Taylor say, like, yeah, this is really, really exciting for us, even though our schedule is going to be harder. It's something that we're looking forward to. And so the first taste of CLC action was certainly an interesting one.
1: Yeah.
0: And one more thing to shout out was Allison Smith was the assistant coach for Akori of Bemidji State fame, who played 5 years here. So that was pretty cool to see her on the sidelines.
1: Yeah, and I know you would have wanted to get to chat with her more and get to maybe do a sidebar feature on that if it wasn't such a busy time of year.
0: Yeah, we'll do that in a couple of years when Akori comes back.
1: Yeah, exactly. But just a quick sidebar off of that. You mentioned what a great athlete Stella Schoonover is, and I thought about this again because you and I have talked about it off air. This is an amazing senior class, especially of Bemidji girls athletes this year. You mentioned Stella, you mentioned Taylor Merchman, and they're just a couple. Reagan Baird is a terrific athlete. And then you go to other sports, Bailey Roop, Millie Cannott, Carly Lazella, all seniors here this
0: Lily
1: year
0: Karen.
1: In different sports. Lily Karen, a terrific senior athlete. This is, and more, who I haven't even gotten a chance to mention, this is an incredible senior class of Bemidji girl athletes that we get to watch this year.
0: Absolutely. You're 100% right. And it's also creating these really interesting mixes of teams. Like, the girls' tennis team is one of the more uniquely structured teams because it has so much experience in a big senior class of girls who have been there, like Liz Peterson playing at the varsity level since she was in eighth grade, Bailey Roop since she was a freshman, right? Girls who have been here for even more than 3 years, and they're coupled with a whole bunch of other girls who are probably doing this for the first time, whether it's their first ever varsity appearance or their first full season at the varsity level. And it's, in a lot of ways that inexperience comes with some growing pains, but having so many seniors who have been there and done that before, it's just such a valuable piece of leadership that a lot of teams don't have. And there's so many teams at Bemidji High School this year, girls teams, that are going to have that really interesting mix of veterans and rookies, or upperclassmen and underclassmen, then it is cool. And, like, it's fun to kind of forecast, like, hey, what will that girls' tennis team look like in a couple of months when sections roll around? Like, hey, what will this girls' soccer team, who has all the talent and the capability to make a run in this section, like, what will it look like when they put it together? Because one thing I did notice from the girls' soccer game yesterday was the creativity and the way they were able to find space. Again, it is against an opponent that is still growing as a program, but it was creative, and it, when they were in that rhythm, it felt free and loose, which is what it's supposed to look like.
1: Yeah.
0: Now, if they can find that consistency and do it against those teams that are going to compete for the section. Like, that's going to be what's really interesting.
1: That will be the key. By the way, a couple more athletes I thought.

0: thought of Nora Jacobson, who's a senior in volleyball, and who told me she's doing gymnastics this year. And
1: oh, interesting.
0: She has been in gymnastics in the past, and she told me she's going back this year. And Emma Greiner, who has been so fun to watch doing three sports now because she added wrestling along with hockey and then, of course, softball, too. So it's just a great class
1: there's
0: of,
1: some swimmers.
0: Girls athletes.
1: Some swimmers, too. And they're not
0: Are
1: all
0: they seniors
1: They're not
0: now?
1: All seniors or, okay. yet. But for how long they've been swimming at the varsity
0: I know.
1: Level,
0: yes,
1: it's impressive. It's a dang good class of girls swimmers this year too.
0: Great class,
1: yeah.
0: So yeah, it's going to be a fun year. Yeah, with tennis going back to that quick too. They're playing right now against Hibbing.
1: Mm-hmm.
0: That was a lot of fun the other night under the lights there. That match against Thief River Falls, fantastic crowd that was out there. It was a great night for tennis and. We got some great matches in there, too.
1: Yeah.
0: The Jacks ultimately prevailed in the team side of things, but there were some long matches, especially in doubles.
1: Yeah, Kelly Carlson and Piper Whiting. That was the match of the night.
0: That was the match of the night, yeah.
1: That was really cool. It was just a really, really tight, competitive two-doubles match. And you mentioned the crowd, Joel. I think that's the biggest crowd I've seen at the BHS Tennis Court. I've been here for 4 years, so maybe there are some Bemidji sports historians who
0: Lauren
1: can contradict
0: Rutten
1: me.
0: Was calling the match with me. Of course, she's at BSU for tennis, helps coach the Jacks, and she was like, this is the biggest crowd I've seen here.
1: Yeah, yeah, it was nuts, and it was cool, especially, you know, and imagine being Kelly and Piper in that moment. You're one of the last matches going on, and everybody's looking at you. Like, that's a little bit of a mix that you're not going to get in your average run-of-the-mill tennis meeting. So
0: I enjoyed watching the two of them celebrating in unison after points there late in that match. I was pointing that out to Lauren when we were watching there from the stand that was so cool. All right, let's get to the boys' game from yesterday. That was a pretty special one for a lot of reasons. A 1-0 win for the Jacks over St. Michael Albertville. Their first win against STMA, who have been a team that's broken their hearts down the years, including in the playoffs last year. It's Jeff Mitchell's first match as head coach and comes away with a memorable victory there. Rick was listening. He told me he had messaged me on WhatsApp, and he was telling me that he was listening from Uruguay. Lots of storylines from the game, Jared.
1: Too many to count. We probably need a whole hour to go through every single storyline. No, it was we were talking about it before the segment started, but it was a game that was actually really hard to write about because of how much went on and all of the little narratives that kind of weave in and out of just what was already a really, really good game. Obviously, St. Michael has been just a thorn in not just Bemidji side, but Section 8-3A side for years and years now. And they're still a class team, right? I mean, it's
0: great
1: still a
0: team.
1: Favorite to win the section.
0: They're going to figure things out, too, because a lot of these guys have played for different club teams during the offseason.
1: Omateo was one of the more impressive players I've seen come through the Bemidji High School or middle school soccer field, and sometimes he was outstanding. And I do also wonder if he hadn't come up lame on that hamstring pull or maybe a cramp or whatever it was in those last 10 minutes. Maybe those last 10 minutes also look a little differently because he was really picking up there towards the midway through the second half. But like you said, it was Jeff Mitchell's first win. He downplayed it heavily afterwards.
0: And typical.
1: Right. And I mean, granted, for him, it probably doesn't feel that much different. I mean, he's been with this program for so long and knows these kids, right? But still, congratulations to Jeff Mitchell, an awesome, awesome person, and deserves his flowers for, you know, for a big win, right? I mean, Bemidji had never beaten St. Michael Albertville in boys soccer, like you said. And so that was cool. But I was delighted by Burke Chafee. It was my first conversation with him. I really hope it's not my last.
0: Burke is a fantastic guy to talk to. I've known Burke for years.
1: Yeah.
0: And I gave a story on the air really quick with Jeff in post-match. I remember going down to St. Michael. This was when Burke was a freshman. And we went down to St. Michael. And the Jacks, it was JV first and then varsity. And we had to sit and watch as the JV team just got battered. They got battered. It was, I think it finished 10, 11, or 12 were given up there. And it was a lot of these guys as underclassmen playing in that. And poor Burke, he is back there in the firing line. He is just getting shelled back there. But even though he was giving up goal after goal, he made save after save after save after save. And just was given it all he had out there. And I thought about that yesterday, and I framed a question that way to Jeff because this felt like just the journey, not the culmination, because his senior year is still ahead of him, But it felt like an incredible mile marker of somebody who has been patient, has had to wait his turn, and yesterday got to see on one day a tremendous reward for all the work and all the waiting, and at times the difficult games that he's had to be in to get to this point, and it was awesome.
1: It's one of those moments where it's you almost get a little the chills a little bit talking about it, right? Because for Burke, there are kids that are like him, that there are things out of his control. Like, you can't control a kid like Kellen Hoyer coming through this program, being one of the best keepers boys soccer has ever had in this town, and just being 1 year younger than him. Like, you have to wait your turn. There's really no other way around it, because it's really, really hard to beat out a guy like that, right? And even when opportunities could have presented themselves, I think of that game against Buffalo last year where Kellen gets the yellow card, but Burke has to be at the JV game on the other side of the road on Bemidji Middle School. And yet, like you said, it's not a culmination, right? But it was to get to last night and to play the way that he did and get the help that he did from the group of kids that he suffered with, right? Like, at the end of the day, soccer is suffering. It is such a sport of suffering. And whether it's in that 80 to 90 minutes or, you know, a month of a tough stretch, or you get to, like, you know, 2 or 3 years to get to the point you want to be at, right? But in so many ways, soccer is about suffering. And that
0: you have
1: group,
0: to work.
1: Yeah, and that group has suffered a lot at that JV level, playing against, you know, St. Michael programs that have varsity, junior varsity, A squad, B squad, C squad, right?
0: And those are upperclassmen playing for those JV teams.
1: They're not eighth graders and seventh graders, right? I mean, it's impressive. And so for them to get that moment, and for Burke to have the net yesterday and to play the way he did, make 8 saves, you know, get the help that he got, it was cool. And what I was so delighted about by Burke is that I think he may be the most painfully honest kid I've ever talked to in an interview, at least
0: in
1: high school.
0: But he is so friendly, too.
1: So friendly. But, I asked him, I was like, what's just going through your head as, you know, as the ball kicks off and you're standing in the net for your first ever varsity start? And he's like, oh, yeah, I was terrified. I was in my head. I was overthinking it, and I made an absolute mess of the day. And then I just realized it was another game, and I just started playing.
0: What was better, that quote or his quote about Mike Folland?
1: Oh, that one was really good. Actually, my favorite one was when I asked him about seeing Ashton's goal and what was your reaction. He goes, "Oh, I was happy and bewildered," and which will be the front page of the Pioneer in tomorrow's paper, or at least in the sports section of it. And so,
0: so good,
1: so refreshing, and just an awesome, awesome kid. So, congratulations to not only Burke, but like those kids like Mike, right? Mike Folland. We don't have enough time to get into everything he did yesterday, but a kid, granted, it wasn't his varsity debut, but, you know, for certainly a debut of as a regular fixture in this lineup.
0: First start.
1: Yeah. And just what a performance. Owen Riley was fantastic. Kemper Lawrence was fantastic. Even when those runs weren't coming as easily for Bemidji, I thought Brecken Holte and Ashton Wright were awesome all day.
0: Right. Yeah, Brecken defensively did a fantastic job, especially later in the game. You could see him dropping deeper behind Ashton to help out into the midfield. And then Ashton Wright, that finish after he had missed out on a big chance earlier, just quality composure to take that chance when he got it then a second time.
1: Yeah, and one more kid I thought played really, really well was Ryan Ceballos. I mean, if you're a soccer player in the Ceballos household after last night, it was a good night. And he didn't do a ton that I think he obviously wasn't facilitating in the attacking third as much, but just his ability.
0: He and Ozzie Hanks are going to be doing a lot of that this
1: but
0: year.
1: Their ability to facilitate the midfield was on display yesterday. And without him and Ozzie, we've seen it so much out of Ozzie the past few years, and it's come in flashes for Ryan. And I think towards the end of last year, he was really starting to find his rhythm. But yesterday he looked like one of the best players on the pitch.
0: Another guy, unsung hero, for covering so many different positions and getting the assist, Jackson Hoyer.
1: Yeah, and he had to really show his toughness there on that assist too. I mean, it was that Benitez, the left back for STMA, was he had a really good game, and it wasn't his best play there. I think he could have done a better job defending, but he was physical with Jackson on that one, and it was a physical game too. There was a lot being let go, and in the spirit of certainly definitely Northern Minnesota soccer.
0: It was good.
1: And it was fantastic. But for Jackson to stick with that ball, find a way to feed it to Ashton, I mean, that was really impressive.
0: What have you got coming up, Jared? What can we look forward to in the paper and online here in the near future?
1: Yeah, more soccer tonight. BSU women's team opens their season.
0: You're
1: going
0: to be the same place as me then. I'm going to watch.
1: Yeah, no, I'll be there to write. I'm excited for it's a really interesting group.
0: And they get a good test right out of the gates with the Griffins of Missouri Western State coming in.
1: Definitely. Obviously, the big question for Bemidji State is how do you replace the scoring of Katrina Barthelt, Central Region Player of the Year in All American. But there's also you have to replace Sonia Alfieri in goal, Emma Huelsnitz, right? I mean, you kind of go up and down the lineup. There were some very key figures. Julia Freed transferred to Iowa. So there were some holes left from last year's group. But there's a certain capability of the returners to fill in some of those spots, and I think a lot of players are ready to take a big step jump this year, and there is a very, very sizable freshman class too. Jim Stone put together what has become a unique way of building a roster, and that was an incoming class of 13 players, all of them true freshmen.
0: Yep.
1: Not a single player comes in from the transfer portal, which is not the norm anymore. So that's going to be fun. I'm really excited to see how Ella Wade looks and Molly Bergstrand looks and Madison Friddle looks. So like you said, though, it'll be a couple of tests this weekend for them. And then on Saturday, I'll be at the volleyball game against Elk River, BHS Volleyball. One more thing about volleyball. I have a big feature coming out next week on Hani Johnson, the interim head coach for BSU Volleyball.
0: Excellent.
1: She had a really unique path to get here.
0: And they got the win this morning.
1: Yes.
0: In her first match, they end up winning in four sets there in the tournament they're playing in Bismarck.
1: Yeah, and a little over a year ago, I mean, she was kind of wondering whether or not she was going to get into coaching, and now she's an interim head coach.
0: Wow.
1: So it's a really, really cool story that involves a lot of circumstantial things that went on to kind of give her this opportunity. But I think the expectations are a little higher for BSU volleyball this year too. I think they're ready to take another step forward. And of course, if you want to read about age-based eligibility, it's all in the Pioneer.
0: As usual, you can read about that in the Pioneer with Jared. Seems like that is the recurring theme and recurring topic that he has. But he joins us today here on High Noon for Pioneer Friday. Jared, thanks for making the time to stop by. And I'll definitely see you tomorrow at the Fieldhouse. Maybe I'll see you in passing tonight over at the Chet. But thanks for stopping in.
1: Thanks, Joel.
0: Thank you for joining us today for High Noon. And yeah, we're going to be on the air tomorrow. Pregame at 1:45 as Bemidji Girls Volleyball has its home opener tomorrow, taking on Elk River, and it'll be right here on The Bun, Sports Radio 104.5, and streaming on the new Lumberjack Radio Network YouTube channel. 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
8: I'm meteorologist Rodney Price. Increasing clouds, upper 70s, a light south breeze. Tonight, some showers and storms near 60. Morning shower Saturday, then partly sunny with lower 80s. Sunday, some showers and storms, highs again, lower 80s. 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
9: Chicks. I've seen the Chicks many times. I've seen their best shows. I've seen their not so great shows. This one, I give it a 7.5, maybe an 8. Started out pretty sleepy.
10: That's still decent.
9: It is. Started out a little sleepy for me. But then I'd say like the last 20 minutes on fire. It was great. Did catch the end of Lady A. Probably caught like their last 5 songs, which is
10: they were pretty good.
9: They were great.
10: Yeah.
9: They were great.
10: They both can sing.
9: Yep.
10: Yeah.
9: And then Tim, so, you know, they usually do like a 20-minute set change, whatever. And so I took that as my opportunity to go to the bathroom and get another IPA. A little bit.
10: a $25 IPA?
9: Well, yeah, I wasn't sure how much it was. So I'm like, I'm going to go use the restroom. So I see the line for the porta potties. I get in it. It's not moving. So I'm like, you know what? I'll go up. The stairs look like they're moving. I'm going to hop in this line. Hop in the stairs. I maybe go up 2 stairs, and it's just a standstill for at least 10 minutes. And I'm like, you know what? I'm not missing Tim. I'm just going to hold it.
10: Oh, boy.
9: Turn around. Go back down the stairs.
10: So you peed your pants during the show.
9: No, I didn't. Security guy goes, can't let you down. And I was like, well, no, I have my ticket. Like, I'm supposed to be, because I sit on the floor.
10: Sure.
9: No, here, I have my ticket. He's like, I can't let you down. We're being told we can't let anybody down. And I'm like, you
10: Why?
9: Can't let people down to their seats? And he goes, no, I can't do it. And so everybody was sitting there like, why can't we go? Why can't we go? Well, I'll tell you why.
10: He walked right by you?
9: He walked right by me in his beautiful white shirt with his black cowboy hat. And he came from the back, walked up to the stage, I'm told, because his meet and greet ran a little long and he didn't want to be late for the start of the show. And so rather than take this long way, he was like, we got to just cut through the crowd. We're going. So he came through the crowd in front of everybody. He took people were taking pictures. He was high-fiving, got on the stage, and we went. And every woman in that place needed a chair to hold themselves up.
10: How old is he?
9: 59.
10: And he's still...
9: He looked 49.
10: Does it for y'all.
9: Oh, God, yeah. It was great. And then...
11: I think you're...
9: He changed his shirt.
11: I think you're lying to yourself.
10: Did he change it on the stage?
9: He didn't.
10: Like he ripped it off?
9: He didn't. He had the white T-shirt on, which was just fine with me. And then halfway through...
11: You're lying
9: to
11: yourself.
9: No, I'm not. Asking, was anybody here? Was anybody at Tim? Am I right? See, she gets it. He emerges in a black, like a V-neck, but it was just unbuttoned. I didn't think it could get better.
11: Will you quit sexualizing the performance?
10: Yes.
9: He
10: like
9: was
10: so embarrassing.
9: He was sexualizing himself.
11: Well, then maybe
9: if
11: he
9: you
11: shouldn't.
9: Get up there,
11: maybe
9: if you get up shouldn't. There, where? But he can because he could also sing and perform. It was high,
11: you know what, you know
9: it was high energy
11: here's,
9: the entire time.
11: Here's what's happened to you. You become
9: no.
11: Me, no, become me as far as you're into oldies acts now. That guy's an oldie. He's past his prime. He hasn't charted a song in
9: yeah,
11: probably 15 years.
9: Oh, he absolutely
11: no,
9: has.
11: No, he hasn't. And you're watching. When was the last
9: he's
11: time
9: saying,
11: Lady A? The last time Lady A had a hit, they were called Lady Antebellum. And then who's the other act?
10: Last time the Chicks had a hit,
11: last
10: they were called
11: Chicks
10: the Dixie Chicks.
11: Since
10: yeah.
11: 2002, you're into oldies acts now. You're aging. You need to go get a zhuzh.
9: Well, first of all, I already have a zhuzh on the calendar. Thanks for asking.
11: Okay,
9: second
11: good.
9: Of all, Bosberg is about to correct you on the last time they've charted songs. They were singing new ones. I saw the Chicks at the fair like 2 years ago and they had a whole new album.
11: But they weren't charting. A lot of guys have new albums. The guy I saw on Tuesday, Jim Messina, 70 years
9: Who?
11: Old, he's got a new album out.
9: But,
11: well, so what?
9: But they are charting.
10: Was he wearing a V-neck?
9: Tim's, yeah, what's his V-neck situation? How was his cleavage? Good or like 7, 8? What would you give it?
11: That's not how I judge people.
9: I do. It was awesome. And the now, he did leave some hits on the table, which was kind of the consensus after. But it was a very good show. It was nonstop the entire time. He was just sweating. And he's been posting about it on Instagram for like 3-4 days even after, talking about how great the Minneapolis show was.
11: Of course,
9: crowd was great.
10: It's because all the ladies were screaming out in the outfield.
9: I needed the chair to hold myself up. And all we kept saying was, he's 59.
11: Where's his next show? He'll be posting on Insta how great that city was and that city was.
9: But that's okay. That's okay.
11: He's lying to the listening and viewing public and the ticket buying public, and that's okay. That's what they do.
10: Next Friday, Common and I are going to wear V-necks and show off our cleavage out here at the fair.
11: See, this would be like... This is the greatest State Fair fans we've ever had.
9: Look at them.
11: And then I'm going to say the same thing on Monday to the next group, and then Tuesday to the next, and Wednesday the next. They're all there. He's a fraud.
9: He's not a fraud. It's okay to enjoy what you do.
11: And he's over the hill.
9: It's okay to be hot. It's okay to wear a white T-shirt or a V-neck. Get yours.
11: Wasn't he married to...
9: Faith Hill. He still is.
11: To Faith Hill?
9: Yeah. He's saying my best friend.
11: McGraw is like his wife's last name. He's over the... No, there's a chant there somewhere.
9: Not it.
11: He's over the hill.
9: No, he's not.
11: Someday you'll come to grips with
9: it. Go on the internet.
11: We'll take a break. We'll come back. The internet's full of lies. I don't do the internet. We'll take a break. We'll come back. More with Lil B. Then we've got Program Password coming up. Phil and Fuller and JG, the Tasteless Box of Mashed Potatoes, will join us. And then Deuce and I, my firstborn, we will sack race at 2:30. Can Common Man resurrect, go back 57 years to the days that were, and see if he can win another sack race? That's coming up at 2:30. A break. We'll come back.
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23: Nebraska head coach Matt Rhule enters year 4 looking for the breakout season he experienced at Temple and at Baylor. Rhule's 19-19 through 3 seasons and says it takes time to build.
26: I stood up here a few years ago and said, before we can talk about doing great things, man, we've got to earn back the respect. And these guys, they've kind of erased the narratives. You know, Nebraska can't win a close game. They've erased that. Nebraska, there's a bowl drought. They've erased that. They went to back-to-back bowl games last year. But we know that's not enough. We didn't come to Nebraska to go 7-6. We came to compete for this. And being here today with teams who've won the national championship, it's inspiring. It speaks to this conference. It speaks to the people that run it, the coaches and the players that are in it. And we understand that we have to take a step this year. We're excited to do that. But I hope you can hear in my voice, I believe we will because of the young men in our program and what they've done. Some people can snap their fingers and it happens overnight. You know, we're builders. We've had to build, and we love doing it.
23: Rhule and the Cornhuskers open this year by hosting Ohio on Saturday, September the 5th. Minnesota will not play Nebraska this season. That's the Big Red Preview, sponsored by Huntington Bank. On Monday, we'll take a look at the Wisconsin Badgers. That's the Golden Gopher Daily Update. I'm Mike Graham.
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11: You're at the point now where you think that Merle Haggard's a sex symbol, too.
9: Who?
11: You just lost all your country music.
9: I know who Merle Haggard is.
10: When was the last time someone was named Merle? How long has it been?
9: I know who Merle is. Merle paved the way for guys like Tim.
11: He's dead.
9: He's no longer with. Okay.
11: He died.
9: All right. You have lots of inspiring stories today.
11: He died of scromony.
9: Okay.
11: He spent a lot of time in prison. I saw him in one of his last shows. He was with Kris Kristofferson as well.
9: Did he really spend a lot of time in prison?
11: Yeah.
9: Why? For what?
11: I think it was a trumped up bunco charge or something like that.
9: Okay.
11: And so, he spent time in prison, and that's then Johnny Cash played at Folsom Prison.
9: Yep.
11: He watched Johnny Cash and said, I can do that to him when he got paroled.
9: And that's how it happened?
11: That's how it all happened.
9: Oh, my God. I didn't know that.
11: I'm a country western aficionado. Tenneby, you say he's created some new game that
9: Thank
11: you
9: God.
11: And I are going to play.
9: Because I can't tap dance anymore. What do you got?
10: Might be the only time we ever play it.
9: Okay.
10: But today we're going to play a game called Mini Match.
9: Okay.
10: And that mini is spelled M-I-N-N-Y.
9: Okay.
11: Oh.
10: M-I-N-N-Y.
9: Oh, wait,
10: mini match.
9: Okay, I need this.
10: I don't like the name, so if anyone wants to come up with a different name, please do.
9: Okay.
10: We're going to test your knowledge. You're at the Minnesota State Fair.
9: Yep.
10: We need a Minnesota-themed game show.
9: Okay.
11: Don't look at my answers.
9: Don't look at mine.
10: We're going to test your knowledge on cities in Minnesota. So I have five different cities.
9: Okay.
10: For each one, I'm going to
11: get... I wish Rosen was here for this because he wouldn't get one of them.
10: No, he would.
11: Where's Lionel Lakes? And he would have no idea.
10: We can play again with him next week if it goes well.
9: Genius.
10: But so for each city, I'm going to give you five clues.
9: Okay.
10: The first one's going to be a 5-point clue, a 4-point clue, a 3-point clue, a 2-point clue, and then a 1-point clue. It's going to get easier as it moves along, but you have to lock in at a certain point.
11: And we
10: so
11: write them down.
10: After the 5-point clue, if you want to lock it in, you say, I'm going to lock it in, and then you write it down so the other person doesn't know what it is. But you risk not getting the easier clues as we move on.
9: Okay.
10: Do you understand how the game works?
9: Kind of.
11: Sort of. Nobody. And are they going to be able to know answers? Or?
10: I'd rather have them not shout them out.
11: Yeah.
10: That would be great.
9: Are we supposed to like shout out our name or anything?
10: Just
9: when we think we
10: after
9: have
10: I give you the 5-point clue, you can tell me if you want to lock in your answer or not.
9: Got it.
10: And
9: okay.
10: But once you lock it in, then you can't get it, even if you get it later on.
9: Yeah.
10: But you have to write it down at that point. All right? Are we ready for
9: first
10: mini match Minnesota City?
9: Go ahead, caller.
11: Sounds great.
10: Here is your 5-point clue.
11: By the way, we won't need to come up with a new name for it because I think this will be the last time we ever play.
9: Your attitude is terrible today. My God.
10: Here is your five-point clue.
9: Okay.
10: It is home to the first Dairy Queen to sell Dilly Bars. It is home to the first Dairy Queen to sell Dilly Bars. This is your chance to lock it in if you want to. Don't write it down unless you want to lock it in. We're moving on to the four-point clue.
11: So now, if I would have...
10: If you lock in now, you're
11: and it's wrong,
10: you get 0 points. So that's the risk. There's a little risk-reward action going on here.
11: But, I mean, what if I get all the other ones right, and then I get 4 points, 3 points, two
10: You can
11: points.
10: Only answer once.
11: So
10: if you lock in after 5 points, you cannot answer after any of the other points.
11: Oh, okay, okay. All right.
10: So
11: no, I'm not locking in there. I think I know, but I'm not going to not take that. I'm not going to
10: All right, here's your four-point clue.
9: Okay.
10: Population is 44,505.
11: Folsom Prison. We just talked about it.
9: Yeah.
10: We're on to the three-point clue. It was the site of the intended concert destination for musicians Buddy Holly, Richie Valens, and the Big Bopper before their fatal plane crash a few miles north of Clear Lake, Iowa, around 1 a.m. on Friday, February 3rd, 1959.
9: I'm going to try.
10: Just lock it in and write it down then.
9: Yep.
10: All right, so Lil B is locking in on the three-point clue. Common, are you locking in?
11: No.
10: I thought you might know that one.
11: Well, I do know, but I want to get the two and the one and make it a tie.
10: No, you would only get 2 points. If you know the answer, lock in now.
9: Otherwise,
10: you're going to get less points as we move along here.
11: Well, there's two on the next one and one on the next one.
10: No. You only... the point you lock it in is the point total you can get. We're not adding up the points here.
11: Oh.
10: So do you want to lock in at 3 points right now? Or do you want to hear the two-point clue?
11: Well, let me think about it for a second.
10: Okay. Do we need some music?
9: Full circuit to the beer garden. Do you take mobile orders?
10: I would have thought you would have had that before, Lil B, I'll be honest.
9: I don't know if I have it. I think.
10: All right, we're going to move on to the two-point clue.
11: No, wait. Just give me 1 second. Now, what if we're both wrong?
10: You get 0 points.
9: No points.
10: At any point, yeah. It's just the risk-reward of whether you want to go.
11: Yeah. I get it.
10: Are you locking in?
11: Would you write
10: just something down?
11: Give me a second.
10: Well, you're going to write something down.
11: But I don't know if I know the answer yet. I don't have to say it right yet. Give me a second. There's no time.
10: Well, now we are going to run out of time. Would you like to lock in?
11: Yeah.
10: Okay, he's locking in at three. I'll give you the two-point clue and the one-point clue.
9: Okay.
10: The two-point clue was it's located in the Red River Valley.
11: Oh, I should have answered that.
10: The one-point clue is it's a high school mascot is the Spuds.
11: Oh, no.
10: What'd you answer?
9: I answered Mankato, but now I don't think that's right.
10: That is.
9: Okay.
11: I answered Albert Lee.
9: Great spot.
10: So you guys both got 0 points.
11: What was it?
9: Thank God.
10: The correct answer is Moorhead.
11: Moorhead is the Spuds.
10: Yes.
11: Well, how could you have two of the same answer? That
10: all 5 points are, they're all clues to Moorhead.
11: I thought these were all.
10: I should have
11: cities.
10: Explained this before.
11: Yeah, well, the way you explained it didn't indicate there was five different.
10: All the
11: cities.
10: Points are for the same city.
11: Oh well, then hell, I would have done it after the first one. All right, let's go.
10: Would you have said Moorhead?
11: Yes, absolutely.
10: Okay, we're under city number two.
9: Oh, good.
10: All 5 points will be for the same city, and you can lock in at any point to get higher points.
9: Okay.
10: 5 points.
9: Okay.
10: The 5 point clue: its high school mascot is the Eagles.
11: Well, there's like 13, 14
10: exactly.
11: schools.
10: Do you want to risk it?
11: No, I'll pass on that.
10: The four-point clue. It is the 17th most populous city in Minnesota.
9: Popular or populous?
10: Populous. As in the population is the 17th highest.
11: I'm locking in.
10: Common's locking in on 4 points.
9: Ugh.
10: Lil B.
9: Yeah.
10: Are you ready for your three-point clue?
9: Yeah, sure.
10: Gable Stevenson, the Olympic gold medalist in freestyle wrestling at the 2020 Olympics in Tokyo, is from here.
9: I'll lock in.
10: Ooh.
9: I don't think it's right.
11: Mine's not right either. Boy, it's a great game.
10: Let's get your answers before I do the two-point and the one-point clue.
9: Make him go first.
10: Common, you were going for four, right?
11: Apple Valley Eagles.
10: He's correct. Lil B, what'd you answer?
9: I don't want to say. I said Montemita.
10: Montemita Eagles?
9: Yeah, sure. Why not?
10: They're the Zephyrs.
9: Why would I know this?
10: All right.
11: Your boy plays travel basketball. I guarantee they played Montemita at least
9: once. We have not.
10: Is it okay if we go a little late? Because Max said he might be showing up late.
9: Whatever
10: anyway.
9: Floats your boat.
10: Okay. All right. City number three. Common, you lead 4-0 on mini match. Your five-point answer or clue. It is nicknamed the Icebox of the Nation. Ooh, you locking in?
11: I'm locking in.
10: Common's locking in at five. Little B?
9: Uh-uh.
10: All right, we're going to go to the four-point clue.
9: Yeah, go ahead.
10: Voyageurs National Park is located 11 miles east of here.
9: Okay.
10: Three-point clue. There is a major U.S. Customs and Border Protection port of entry here.
9: I'll lock in.
10: All right, Lil B's going to lock in on 3 points. Common, you were in first. What did you say?
11: Embarrass Minnesota. What?
10: That is incorrect.
9: That's a thing? Did you say embarrassed?
11: Well, now I'm embarrassed.
10: Lil B, you rang in after three. What'd you go with?
9: Duluth?
11: It's
10: what?
11: It's easy.
10: How about if I go for the... I'll give you the two-point clue and the one-point clue.
9: Okay.
10: Two-point clue, Bronco Nagurski is from here.
9: Who?
7: Who?
10: One-point clue is, it is located on the Rainy River directly across from Fort Francis, Canada.
9: I don't know what it is.
10: Anyone in the crowd?
11: Ely.
10: International Falls.
11: I-L.
10: Man, they all knew that
11: and
10: one.
11: I-L.
10: All right, question number four for mini match. Here's your five-point clue, Common. You still have a 4-0 lead.
11: I have an excuse. I was born in Detroit. I'm not from here.
10: Well, it sounds like they didn't have any maps in Glencoe growing up is what it sounds like. All right, let's go quickly here on the last
9: stuff.
10: Two. Five-point clue. It is located directly on the Wisconsin border. You're going to lock. You like to go home. You like to go big, don't you? You locking in?
11: Yeah.
10: Common's locking in. There's a lot of options there.
11: I know what it is, though.
10: Lil B, your four-point clue. It is home to the American Ski Jumping Hall of Fame.
11: Uh-oh.
10: It is home to the American Ski Jumping Hall of Fame.
11: Oh, boy.
10: Three-point clue.
11: I want to jump off a mountain right now.
9: Samesies.
10: Former Gopher hockey great Johnny Pohl played high school hockey here.
11: Why did I go after the
9: there
11: first
9: wasn't
11: one?
9: Hockey in Glencoe.
10: Two-point clue. It is in Goodhue County along the Mississippi River. I feel like you're not even going to get any of these after all five.
11: I know what it is.
10: No. One-point clue. You can visit the world's largest boot in the museum of the shoe store named after this city. You can visit the world's largest...
9: Okay.
10: You got it?
9: Yeah, sure.
10: Common.
11: I said Stillwater.
10: Oh, that's wrong. Sorry.
11: I know.
10: Lil B, did you get 1 point?
9: Duluth.
11: Red Wing. It was Red Wing.
10: Red Wing.
11: Why didn't I
9: Duluth
11: wait?
9: Trading Company is a store.
10: Well, yeah, I guess, yeah. Red Wing shoes.
9: But I'm the idiot.
10: All right, last one.
9: All
11: okay.
9: Right.
10: Common's up 4-0, so Lil B, you're going to have to go in early on
9: okay,
10: this
9: Okay, I will.
10: Last one.
9: Okay.
10: Five-point clue.
9: Yep.
10: The population of this city in Hennepin County is 19,079. The population of the city of this city in Hennepin County is 19,079. Four-point clue. Peyton Manning attended Tanglin Elementary School here during the time his father Archie quarterbacked the Vikings. Did not know that. You have to lock in now.
11: I don't even believe you.
10: You have to lock in or you're going to lose.
9: Can you read me the clue one more time?
10: Peyton Manning attended Tanglin Elementary School here during the time his father Archie quarterbacked for the Vikings.
11: Lionel Lakes.
10: 3-point clue.
9: I don't know what it is.
10: Mystery Science Theater 3000 was filmed here in 1988 and 1989. 2-point clue. The city's main street was added to the National Register of Historic Places in 2022. The city's main street was added to the National Register of Historic Places in 2022. 1-point clue. Amir Coffey and Paige Beckers both played hoops for this basketball
9: okay.
10: powerhouse.
9: I got it.
10: We'll be for one.
9: Not Duluth. Hopkins.
10: Hopkins is correct. That's it for mini match.
11: Now think about this.
9: I had an awesome time.
11: I am the first mini match champion, and I will be the last mini match champion. Hey, you got to try something. I think we should do it again. I'm the defending champ.
10: You are the defending champ.
11: Let's take a break. When we come back, the Tasteless Box of Mashed Potatoes is here. Justin Gard, JG, Max on the way. We're going to play Program Password. That's next right here on The Fan.
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14: This is Minnesota News Network. I'm John Anderson. An 18-year-old Foley man is dead following a two-vehicle crash in Benton County. Investigators say the teen was driving a pickup in St. George Township that collided with a trailer being pulled by another pickup. State Patrol says the 18-year-old was not wearing a seatbelt and died in the crash. The two people in the other pickup were not hurt. Emerald ash borer continues to spread across Minnesota, with the invasive insect now found in about 60 counties. The Minnesota Department of Agriculture says noticeable tree deaths are increasing in northern Minnesota, particularly in the northwest. Officials say early detection gives communities more time to manage these insects. The state is also using biological controls to slow the spread. Since 2010, Minnesota has released more than 700,000 tiny wasps that specifically target the emerald ash borer. This is MNN.
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2: I'm meteorologist Rodney Price. Increasing clouds, upper 70s, a light south breeze. Tonight, some showers and storms near 60. Morning shower Saturday, then partly sunny with lower 80s. Sunday, some showers and storms, highs again, lower 80s. 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
11: That sounds like heck of a concert. I might want to get some friends and go to them. We're live from the Minnesota State Fair. We're at Carousel Park, shadows of the grandstand. I'm the common man, Dan Cole. He's 10 to B. Lil B is here. We're excited and delighted to be joined by the tasteless box of mashed potatoes. He's none other than J.G. Justin Gard, a man who wears many hats, including sidekick producer of the Big Ticket Show, Bumper to Bumper, does sideline reporting for the Gophers, does Gopher play-by-play for the Gals, and of course, he works for the Chamber of Commerce for the city of Omaha. Good to have you here.
16: For a decade plus.
11: Decade plus.
16: Yeah, love Omaha.
11: Oh, and but you know what? Anytime he goes on any type of a play-and-stay package, it's either Omaha or the Minneapolis-St. Paul International Airport. I love the artwork.
16: It's a great airport.
11: It is.
16: If you're into art, you have to check it out. The Sea Concourse Art Gallery is impeccable.
11: And then, of course, Phil and Fuller, hootie hoo. Yeah. Good to see you, my boy.
17: Good to see you too, Common.
11: Yeah, how'd you like that video of Jimi Hendrix from Woodstock?
17: I looked just like me. I thought it was me playing the guitar
11: for a
17: second.
11: Well, it looked like you, except you're right-handed. Footage. Yeah. Footage uncovered that nobody had seen in, well, how long was that, 1969,
17: yeah.
11: Was it?
17: And a guy was just sitting on it.
11: And a guy just happened to be sitting on it for the longest time. I probably made a couple of bucks on it, but it was fun to see. So you just got here to the fair.
17: I literally just got here. Yeah, I was like running, looking like a madman. The police are probably on their way because I saw a strange black man run into the crowd. Yeah.
9: Mexo.
11: Well, he's lived it.
18: Can you contain yourself? He's got quite the V-neck shirt going on here.
17: I got the chest out for Dolly. R.I.P. to Dolly.
9: Yeah. He looks great.
16: You smell outstanding, too. I don't know what that is. But I'm catching the fair doesn't smell great. You're just overtaking everything.
17: It's some Bath and Body Works for sure.
16: I figured.
17: I stole it from my daughter over there.
16: I figured.
11: Oh, your daughter's here.
17: Aww. That's her. In the crowd right there.
11: Oh,
17: on the red.
11: How sweet.
17: Give it up for Rowan, y'all. Uh-huh.
11: Give it up. Give it up.
9: Yay.
11: You're giving it up.
9: Oh, you're in so much trouble, Maxwell.
17: She's so embarrassed.
11: And then the Chase's box. You've been here for a while, wandering around. Somebody came here going, when are they going to do? I'm not making this up. He said, when are they going to do? We've had enough. No.
16: Enough said.
11: Enough said.
16: Enough said.
11: And I said, well, this is radio, not TV. He goes, and then did you do it here at the fair?
16: Yeah, we just did it.
11: Okay.
16: Yeah, we just did it.
11: But you did do it at the fair.
16: Yeah, we did it. We taped it about 12:15.
11: Okay.
16: Dozens of people came to check it
18: out. Dozens?
16: Yeah, dozens of people. And then you know how it goes. When Mouth Guitar gets done with his performance and everybody leaves.
11: You're right.
16: That's kind of what happens after the first segment on Enough Said.
11: Yeah.
16: You know, they see it. They say,
18: they've had enough.
16: They've had enough. They go, I think we don't need to stick around to hear, meta settlement talk. We can go.
11: Well, and the other thing is there were many people that wanted to make sure they got a seat for Program Password.
16: Exactly.
11: That's what they wanted.
16: That's
11: to
16: what
11: do.
16: They were saying. Yeah.
11: Are we ready to play?
9: Let's play.
18: We are ready to play.
11: Program Password.
19: Password. Come on, give the password. Give the password.
20: 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Here's your host, the very average and plain-looking Tenna B.
18: Yes. 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We have the Drip Brothers reuniting today,
11: yeah,
18: Common
11: yeah.
18: and Max.
11: Got an announcement to make, breaking news. we're rebranding.
17: Oh.
11: We're now the Brothers Drip.
17: The Brothers Drip.
11: The Brothers Drip.
17: Talk about it.
11: Let them rebrand, right?
17: We got to rebrand.
11: You always have to keep things moving forward.
18: It's Common and Max versus Lil B and JG.
16: It's really interesting, by the way, not to interrupt. We're not going to get an applause. Don't worry.
6: What do you mean?
11: A smattering.
6: Speak for yourself.
16: The crowd reaction to Max and what he's doing compared to his daughter's reaction. Now I'm obsessed with it. Like anytime, and I'm worried about the jokes that we usually say to Max. Can we say them when his daughter's in the crowd?
18: We gotta keep it PG-13 today.
17: I'm gonna be on my best behavior today. Button it up. At least one button.
16: Can I say when I listen to Max do the It's Just Lunch commercials, I'm a little concerned because with Max, it's never just lunch. Can I say that? Can I say that with his daughter in the audience? I don't know.
11: Well, you just did.
16: Oh, I guess I did. All right.
18: Well, before we do your program pass, let's get a little poll from the audience here. Who today is cheering for Brothers Drip, Common, and Max? Round of applause.
17: Talk about it.
11: Let them know. Shout it out.
18: Round of applause. Who's cheering for JG and Lil B?
17: Oh.
16: Say less. Say less.
17: Whoa.
18: Don't talk about it.
11: Shout about it.
16: Enough said.
11: For those of you who were in the secondary applause group, you're in for a broken heart.
17: Let them know.
18: Here's what we got today. So here's your program passer preview. Common and Max. Common, you are 111 and 104 all time. The 2026 program passer and invitational champion.
17: How about that?
18: Dan Cole, the Common Man.
17: He ditched me and then won the championship right away.
11: You doubted me. You all doubted me.
18: He's very Kevin Garnett-like, and you were the Wolves. Yeah. Max, you are 14-13 all time.
17: Winning record, though.
11: Winning record.
18: You basically played half your games with Common. The Brothers Drip together as a team, 7-6 all time.
17: We just wanted to do the bit. Right. We just wanted to do
18: six,
17: the bit.
18: 6-7, 13-14. You've lost two in a row. Lil B, you are 115-92 all time. She is your 2025 program passer invitational champion.
6: Thank you.
18: Your teammate, Justin Gard.
16: This doesn't sound good.
6: Okay.
18: Now down to 17-21. You're currently on a six-game losing streak. That is tied for the longest active losing streak in program passer. You are tied with Paul Allen right now. You could surpass PA today.
16: I was really hoping Muss.
18: Muss has won more recently than you have.
16: That is depressing.
6: My God.
16: That is depressing.
18: A loss today, and you will have the longest active losing streak. The two of you.
16: Biblically bad. That's what you want to be.
18: I would have thought the two of you would have had good chemistry. Same era, same generation. You guys used to go to downtown Minneapolis with each other.
6: Yeah.
18: 1-3 together.
16: I mean, other people were there as well.
6: Yeah, you were there.
16: You were there. You usually gave us rides.
6: Yeah.
18: I was a sober cab.
16: We needed them.
6: Yeah. We're thankful.
11: I like going downtown.
6: No, you don't.
11: I mean, why wasn't I invited to these?
6: You didn't.
16: Can you imagine?
18: Same guy who didn't want to go to my weddings. Disappointed he didn't get invited to go downtown.
11: Yeah. Let's correct that. Loved going to the wedding. Everybody else wanted to pass on the wedding and go to the reception, and I was just the opposite because I'm more about the vows, not the brew. Thank you. Yes.
6: Gardzi and I were about the brew.
16: I was going to say, it was a great reception.
6: I just want to be clear.
16: You had a great wedding.
18: Thank you.
16: Yeah, it was a great reception.
18: I did all the planning. Yeah.
16: I believe that.
18: Are we ready to play?
6: Let's play.
18: All right, so it's
16: coming. I'm not going to mention in 1999, I also won the program password invitational championship.
18: Oh, yeah, I did.
16: I mean, it was like 30 years ago, but I am a former champion.
18: 2022.
16: I suck now.
18: I forgot to write it down. Yeah. I apologize.
16: Yeah.
18: Anyway. 2022 was, program password invitational championship.
11: It was so long ago, we were still on the AM dial.
16: That's true. Yeah, exactly.
18: All right, so Common and Max versus Lil B and JG. Let's go. Common and Lil B to take a look at the iPad first.
6: Okay.
17: Let's go.
7: The password is button.
18: Hopefully Brett's playing it back there.
17: Triple B.
18: Zacho. All right, Zacho. If this doesn't work, we're in trouble.
6: It's okay.
18: Yeah, let's hit the old refresh button.
6: Let's hit the refresh. Everybody, hang on.
16: Well, here he comes.
17: Zacho.
6: He's coming in hot.
16: Oh, yep.
18: Oh, no.
6: Zacho, everybody. It's Zacho.
16: Did you forget the initials again?
11: Zacho.
16: Internet's been a little spotty is what I heard backstage.
11: It has been spotty.
18: Internet's been spotty.
16: Yeah, not great.
11: It's been spotty out here.
16: Could Max and I play a mini match? What did we just do? Yeah.
18: It went so well the first time.
16: You
18: would have dominated.
16: I think I would have done okay in that game.
18: Lil B did not leave the farm when she was younger. All right, there's the password.
6: Okay.
11: Cool.
17: Oh.
9: Did you see it?
17: No, I didn't see it.
11: And he would say if he did, but we just don't want to have to switch words because Tenneby could run out of words.
16: Yeah,
18: I could run. All right, you guys got it?
16: Took a long time to get the
17: first. Not Mark Frozen.
18: All right, we're gentlemen on the show. We let ladies go first. So Lil B and – or Lil B, you have the option. You want to go first or second? Also, no screaming out answers, even if you know the answers out here, please. Thank you.
9: I'm going to go first.
18: Okay. Lil B and JG for 10.
9: Benjamin.
16: Franklin. Sorry, I
18: already got the look after the first clue.
16: I know, it's not good.
18: Common and Max for 9.
11: Shirt.
17: Button.
11: Yes.
17: Oh. Talk about it.
11: Talk about it.
18: Hold on. What happened to my...
16: Yeah.
18: What happened to my correct answer? Oh, there we go.
16: Sorry, Mark.
17: There we go.
18: There we go.
11: Talk about
17: it. Let them know.
11: Let them know.

0: That's what I wasn't. That's
1: funny.
0: For old
1: I think
0: people.
1: You do.
0: That's a concert for old people.
2: Yeah, Guernsey. We'll go first.
3: I was going to say. All right. Guernsey and Common for 10.
2: Well, I'm with Lil B.
3: Oh, I'm sorry. Guernsey and Lil B for 10.
2: For now.
3: For now.
2: Walt.
1: Lost. I have no idea.
3: Max and Common for 9.
4: Mickey.
0: Disney.
2: Let's go.
0: Let's go. Let's
2: let them know.
0: Let them know. Let's go. Let them
2: talk
0: know.
2: About it.
0: Talk about it. Shout it out. Top of the mountaintop.
5: What did you think I said?
1: You said Walt, but I was not.
3: What else would you say with Walt?
2: Lost.
1: No, Lost. Like, Walt was in the show Lost. Walter White.
0: Walt
1: was
0: Whitman?
1: I'm Whitman.
2: I'm not Corey Cove.
1: I thought Whitman right away, but I knew that wouldn't be a clue.
2: Yeah,
1: a,
2: like Franklin.
1: Password.
2: Like Franklin.
1: Yes.
3: By the way, we polled the audience earlier, what team they're cheering for.
1: Okay.
3: Max's daughter. What's her name?
4: Rowan.
3: Rowan, who are you cheering for? Because you showed zero emotion when
4: she's
3: you're...
4: She's not rooting for me.
3: You're not cheering
4: she's
3: for your dad, are you?
4: She's not rooting
3: yeah,
4: for me,
3: just
4: no.
3: You play, correct answer. Didn't even get like a fist pump, nothing.
4: No,
5: you don't have to stay. Go to the midway or go get some food.
3: All right, 18-0. Common and Max with the early lead. Common and Lil B, take a look at the iPad, please.
6: The password is zombie.
3: All right, Lil B, you and Guernsey down 18-0 early. You have the option. Do you want to go first or second?
1: I'm going to try first.
3: All right, Lil B and JG for 10.
1: Apocalypse.
5: Now? I had to say something.
3: Common and Max for 9.
0: Creature.
4: Zombie.
0: Yes!
2: Yes, sir!
0: Talk about it!
2: Let's go! Let's go.
0: Talk about it.
2: Look at the watch, though.
0: Look at the watch.
2: Look at the watch, though. I got this morning.
5: Who's the second matchup at 2 o'clock today?
3: I was going to say, good thing we started the segment late today.
5: Yeah.
2: Whew.
5: Good thing Mini Mites are, what was it? What was the game? Mini Match?
3: Mini Match.
5: Yeah, good,
3: yeah,
5: thing,
3: yeah.
5: That, good thing that went long.
3: We might have to put some Mini Mites out here to give us some halftime entertainment.
5: Goodness gracious.
3: Max and JG, take a look at the iPad, please.
6: The password is Chase.
3: All right, Guernsey.
1: Oh, that's not a good face.
3: You're down 27-0 right out of the gate. Time to stop the bleeding. You have the option. Do you want to go first or second?
5: We want to go second.
3: Oh, wow.
0: Wow.
3: People very disappointed in that decision.
5: Yeah. I didn't realize. Yeah,
1: well, because first has been working so well.
5: Yeah.
3: All right, Max and Common for 10.
4: Pursue.
0: Chase.
2: Come on now. Come on now. Come on now.
0: Talk about it.
2: We're in hot pursuit of a W, though.
0: Yeah.
5: Brothers Drip.
2: It was a good rebrand.
0: The
2: rebrand is working.
5: Good time to rebrand.
0: Yeah. So we're up to
3: it. Is 37-0, Common and Max.
5: So what? Was that the clue you guys were all groaning about? It seemed like everybody had a clue.
3: Chevy?
4: Oh, Chevy would have been a good one, yeah.
5: Chevy?
3: Chevy or
5: no? Yeah. I feel like Barb would have said Traverse.
1: No, I wouldn't have.
3: She's from Wayzata. They don't drive Traverses over there. All right.
5: Good point. Fair.
3: All right, it is 37-0. Common and Max with the lead. Common and Lil B.
5: Are Frank and Amelia available if we're going to get Santanello?
3: Common and Lil B, take a look at the iPad,
4: Can
3: please.
4: Jimmy Jam come back?
6: The password is HIT.
3: All right, Lobie. Down 37. Going to have the option for a while now. you have the decision. You want to go first or second? Please do the groan into the microphone next time. Thank you.
5: Is third an option?
1: First.
5: Oh,
3: going to go first. No pressure here, JG. Lobie and JG for 10.
1: Slap.
3: Yes.
2: Oh. Buzzer beater.
3: Right under the buzzer.
0: Had you missed that, I think it would have been
5: I would have been slapped. I would have been hit. Barb would have been chasing me.
3: All right. Lil B and JG are on the board. It is 37-10.
4: Uh-oh.
3: Max and Guernsey.
5: Take
3: a look,
5: Barb.
3: Take a look at the iPad, please.
6: The password is motel.

0: All right, JG, time to gain a little momentum here. You're down 27 points. It's 37 to 10. You got the option. What do you want to do? You want to go first or second?
1: First.
0: All right. JG and Lil B for 10.
1: Hotel?
2: Motel.
0: Wow.
3: Oh!
4: Holiday Inn.
0: Say what?
4: Uh-oh.
1: Great. Is that clue. Sugar Hill Gang?
0: Oh, yeah. Great song.
1: They're playing.
0: Are they?
1: Yeah.
0: Right now?
1: I think so.
0: I got to get over
1: Not
0: there.
1: Not right now.
0: Next time, I only know like two of their songs.
1: They're playing the old Liney Lodge.
3: Next time you have a clue like that, just give them the 10 points so we can pick up the pace of the team. And talk about your slam dunks.
1: What's the motel in Glencoe that we stayed at for that one wedding? That's what I was thinking of.
2: Super 8?
1: Yeah. I figured I couldn't do that.
0: They leave the light on for you.
1: Yeah.
2: It was next to Bumps.
1: The restaurant. That's what I was thinking.
3: It's actually Motel 6.
0: Oh, Motel 6. Okay. I knew it was a number-related motel. It's 37 to 20 all of a sudden. Lil B and JG in pursuit.
3: We're in some trouble.
0: Common and Lil B. Take a look at the iPad, please.
5: The password is patient.
0: All right, all of a sudden you can make this interesting here, Lil B. You can make it a one-possession game. You're down 17. Options on you. Do you want to go first or second?
2: Second.
0: All right, Common and Max for 10.
3: Calm.
1: Steady.
0: Lil B and JG for 9.
2: Hospital.
1: Manor. Bedside Manor.
0: Common and Max for 8.
3: Client.
4: Patient.
3: Yes.
4: There we go. There we go.
1: Yeah, good one.
0: Woo! Tap time. Common and Max, Brothers Drip, lead 45-20 over Lil B and JG.
3: Talk about it.
4: Let them know.
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9: AP News, I'm Ed Donahue. The 2026 Defend the Vote March is going on along the National Mall in Washington, organized by Reverend Al Sharpton. It echoes Reverend Martin Luther King Jr.'s 1963 March on Washington.
10: Don't pervert the dream, because after you dream, you wake up and you confuse those of us that have dreamed the dream with being woke. We're woke with the dream. Don't apologize for being woke.
9: The event is in support of voting rights and racial justice ahead of the midterm elections. A federal judge has again blocked President Trump's bid to erase his hush money conviction in New York. Judge Alvin Hellerstein rejected the president's bid to move the state court case to federal court and have it dismissed on presidential immunity grounds. Aid began to reach some survivors in Nepal following the catastrophic flash floods that swept through the mountainous border region between Nepal and China. David Fisher is with the International Red Cross.
11: There are still areas that are only accessible by helicopter, as we have heard, which is extremely difficult. And we have not been able to start the initial rapid assessment process in Rasuwa, which is normally undertaken by the Nepal Red Cross.
9: The UN's Agency for Children says at least 17,000 children are in urgent need of humanitarian assistance. More than 500 people are dead. More than 2,000 are missing. Tony Romo is facing 3 more citations in connection with his arrest last month that got him placed on leave from his role as CBS's lead analyst for NFL games. Romo was arrested in July in Wisconsin on suspicion of operating a vehicle while under the influence. Stocks are mostly lower after expectations rise for the Fed to hike interest rates and get a handle on inflation. This is AP News.
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19: I'm meteorologist Rodney Price. Increasing clouds, upper 70s, a light south breeze. Tonight, some showers and storms near 60. Morning shower Saturday, then partly sunny with lower 80s. Sunday, some showers and storms, highs again, lower 80s. 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
23: Nebraska head coach Matt Rhule enters year 4 looking for the breakout season he experienced at Temple and at Baylor. Rhule's 19-19 through 3 seasons and says it takes time to build.
26: I stood up here a few years ago and said, before we can talk about doing great things, man, we've got to earn back the respect. And these guys, they've kind of erased the narratives. You know, Nebraska can't win a close game. They've erased that. Nebraska, there's a bowl drought. They've erased that. They went to back-to-back bowl games last year. But we know that's not enough. We didn't come to Nebraska to go 7-6. We came to compete for this. And being here today with teams who've won the national championship, it's inspiring. It speaks to this conference. It speaks to the people that run it, the coaches and the players that are in it. And we understand that we have to take a step this year. We're excited to do that. But I hope you can hear in my voice, I believe we will because of the young men in our program and what they've done. Some people can snap their fingers and it happens overnight. You know, we're builders. We've had to build, and we love doing it.
23: Rhule and the Cornhuskers open this year by hosting Ohio on Saturday, September the 5th. Minnesota will not play Nebraska this season. That's the Big Red Preview, sponsored by Huntington Bank. On Monday, we'll take a look at the Wisconsin Badgers. That's the Golden Gopher Daily Update. I'm Mike Grimm.
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3: 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The

0: Minnesota State Fairgrounds. We're in the shadows of the Grandstand Carousel Park.
1: Yes, sir.
0: Smack dab in the middle. It's program password here at the fair. It's the Brothers Drip. Phil and Fuller in common taking on Lil B and the tasteless box of mashed potatoes. Justin Gard and 10B, what's our halftime score?
2: Well, Lil B and JG unable to stop the drip thus far. It is 45-20, Brothers Drip,
3: Let's
2: Common
3: go.
2: And Max with the lead. Why are you giving me the look?
4: You have more opinions than I do. fine.
3: When do you PST submissions, when can we enter?
0: Right now.
3: Yeah, okay. I'd like to enter that. 204 on August 28th.
2: If she would have just said their opinions are louder, that also would have added to the PST.
3: We have the audio.
4: This is fun.
2: If you want to watch Lil B give the death stare to JG, you can
3: After
2: do that right
3: one
2: now.
3: One clue.
4: It was a bad clue.
2: KFAN.com/watch. 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Are we ready to play?
4: Let's play.
2: 45-20, Common and Max with the lead. Max and JG, take a look at the iPad.
3: Are you lost, sir? Yeah. I mean, are you okay? Are you lost? Just
2: testing out the sacks over there.
4: I'm trying to play a game
3: My
4: here.
3: Goodness. Deuce, I was forced.
0: I was forced.
2: Max and JG, take a look at the iPad, please.
3: Why don't you hold it?
5: All right, there you go.
6: The password is Rob.
2: All right, JG, down 25. Option is on you. Do you want to go first or second?
3: First.
2: All right, JG and Lil B for 10.
3: Theft.
4: Steal.
2: Max and Common for 9.
5: Brzezinski?
0: Rob.
3: Wow.
1: Let's go!
3: Wow.
1: Talk about it.
0: What a great clue. Because in my head, I'm thinking burglary.
3: Right, yeah.
0: That's I'm waiting for...
2: I was thinking Flop Sweat and Tears Tour is what I was thinking.
3: Brilliant. I can't believe I didn't think of the Vikings interim general manager for a clue. God,
1: next
3: what a
1: level.
3: Mess. What a miss.
2: What happened to your daughter, Max? She had enough, huh?
1: Yeah, she was like, all right, no more.
2: I've seen enough.
1: She's like, my dad needs to button up his shirt. Yeah, she's like...
0: Or maybe she thought the game was in the bag.
1: I think so.
2: Common and Max lead 54-20. Common and Lil B.
3: By the way, a sports clue for Common is risky.
1: I know, right? That's why I said it with such hesitation.
3: That was risky.
2: Common and Lil B, take a look at the iPad.
6: The password is shop.
2: All right, Lil B, down 34 points. Time to go on a run.
4: Yep.
2: You have the option. Do you want to go first or second?
4: First.
3: Oh, she's locked.
4: Come on, Guardsy.
2: All right, Lil B and JG for 10.
4: Mall.
3: Walk.
4: Tim.
3: No, me.
2: Common and Max for 9.
0: Window.
1: Shopping.
0: Yeah.
2: One chance to change it.
1: Shop.
0: Yeah.
1: Let's go.
0: Let's go.
1: Come on now.
0: Let's go now.
3: Oh, boy.
2: Can you do the root?
0: Yes, sir. Look.
2: Work in the crowd.
0: He's working.
2: He's not even waiting for the game to be over.
0: No. He's working the crowd. Look at it. They're all high-fiving him. They want to touch the hem of the garment. Talk about it. Shout about it. Top of the mountaintop.
2: Can you do your Rune Arledge line right now?
0: Our executive producer has been Rune Arledge. This has been a presentation of ABC Sports.
3: Do the line of when I go golfing with you after like the fourth or fifth hole.
0: After one
3: of my shots.
0: Turkanian, who's in the booth, goes, okay, no more shots of guard. No more shots of guard.
3: Until when?
0: Until he's tapping out on 18.
2: 63-20, Common and Max with the lead. They are 17 points away from a win. Max and JG, take a look at the iPad, please.
3: I feel like we're about to blow
6: the password thing. Is
3: I wouldn't.
6: Turtle.
2: Okay. Okay.
4: Zacho.
3: Zacho. Maybe he ran out into the crowd. he wouldn't run.
0: He wouldn't.
1: If there was technical difficulties, definitely.
3: He really
1: kicks it in the next.
3: He swung that door open.
2: Oh,
3: yeah,
2: here it comes! Oh my God,
1: Zacho!
3: Hurricane Zach, Hurricane Halvey. Oh, we're using your.
2: Oh, he's
3: going to
2: use it on his phone now.
3: Oh.
1: All right.
4: I'm not sure Guardsy saw it.
3: I did.
2: Did you guys see it?
1: Yeah, I think so.
4: Okay.
2: Gerdsy, you're down 43.
4: Come on.
2: You have the option. Do you want to go first or second?
4: It's okay to go
2: second. Listeners can't see it, so now they can't rip you out here for it, for your decision.
1: Oh, man, this is tough. First.
2: All right, JG and Lil B for 10.
1: Snapping.
4: Turtle.
1: Yes! Oh,
5: I knew that was
1: a good one, yeah. Oh,
5: really good
1: clue. That was a good one.
4: That was a great clue.
3: I was laboring.
5: That was a great clue.
2: Lil B and JG, you've only gotten 10 so far today. You're at 30 points. You've got 3 10-point answers.
5: Maxwell! Are we going to try this again
3: now? Oh, my
5: now?
3: God. Your daughter's gone, and that's what you said.
2: Running around the stands.
3: Unbelievable.
2: 63-30, Common and Max with the lead. We'll see if the iPad works. It will be Common and Lil B. Take a look at the iPad, please.
4: Lecco.
6: The password is crazy.
2: Oh, you got it. There you go. All right, Lil B. Time to gain a little momentum. You're down 33. Options on you. Do you want to go first or second?
4: First.
2: All right, they're going for another 10. Lil B and JG.
4: Psycho.
1: Path.
2: Max and Common for 9.
1: The groaning is really disappointing. All right? It's a lot harder than it looks.
2: Max and Common for 9.
5: Insane.
1: Crazy. There we go. Yes, sir. Yes, sir. Word to Gnarls Barkley.
4: Would Insane have been better than Psycho?
1: I don't know. Sometimes,
4: you can tell me. I can take
1: no.
4: it.
1: No. Because it's a trap. I was kind of thinking you might have been talking about a specific person.
4: Oh.
2: Just blame yourself.
1: Yeah.
2: Just blame yourself.
1: Yeah. I have to be better. Yeah. I have to be better. I don't think you should invite me into the tournament next year. In fact, I think I'll decline.
5: I think that was already been determined.
1: Yeah, I know.
5: Well, selection committee.
1: But he's got the, like, it's like the Masters. You get to come back.
5: I'm basically
1: I think I said that. I should be like Jack Nicklaus, do one clue,
5: right,
1: and then leave. Hit the ceremonial shot, and that's it. I think that's the brilliant bit for next year.
2: Is it weird that the only personality you can connect with is Ryan Donaldson? Like, that's the only brain you can get inside of.
1: Who is very employed, by the way. Very employed. Such a good joke.
2: Here's where we're at. Common and Max have 72 points. So any correct answer that is 8 or more, they are victorious. Lil B and JG, you're 50 away from a win at 72-30. Right.
1: Five in a row.
4: Yeah, that's not
1: we
4: too many.
1: We can do it. We can do it.
2: Max,
1: we'll have the option forever.
2: And JG, take a look at the iPad, please.
6: The password is rule.
2: All right, Gerdsy.
1: First.
2: Oh, wow.
1: Oh.
2: He's quick on this one. All right, JG and Lil B for 10.
1: Guideline.
4: Rule.
1: Oh. Great. That was a good one. Yeah, do it!
2: Do it. Get the crowd back on your side.
1: What if he would have said Ja?
3: I think I just hurt my ankle.
2: Yeah. Murder.
3: I think I got a J.J. McCarthy ankle injury there. Quick first step.
1: Gritty to
3: topical humor. Topical humor.
5: That means you're out for 5 weeks.
3: Exactly.
2: All right, 72-40, Common and Max with the lead. Common and Lil B, take a look at the iPad.
6: The password is comic.
3: Very employed.
1: Three jobs. Making a lot of money.
2: All right, Lil B, down 32 points. Big decision here. You got the option. You want to go first or second? Five seconds.
4: Second.
2: All right, Common and Max for 10 and the win.
4: Oh, nuts. I didn't know that.
5: Cartoon.
1: Anime.
2: Lil B and JG for 9.
4: Carlin.
1: Comic.
5: Oh. I was thinking of the name too, and I just said
1: that was a good one.
2: They're staying alive. It's 72-49. Common to Max.
1: I don't like
2: this. Still with the lead, still 8 points away from a win. Max and JG, take a look at the iPad.
6: The password is great.
2: All right, Gerdsey, you can make it interesting here. You're down 23 points. You have the option. You want to go first or second?
7: First.
2: That didn't sound too confident. JG and Lil B for 10.
3: Vineyard.
4: Winery.
2: Max and Common for 9 and the win.
3: Purple.
5: Grape.
2: Yes.
3: Yes, sir! Come on now!
5: The rebranded Drip Brothers.
2: Brothers Drip.
5: The Brothers Drip. Undefeated.
2: Looks like he's ready for the sack race.
5: Yeah. I'm so proud of him. I feel like I took him under my wing all those years ago. And program password. Well done. Drip. The Brothers Drip are 1-0.
8: Well,
9: the Drip great. Brothers 2.0 yeah. are 1-0, though.
5: 2.0, 1-0.
9: 2.0, 1-0.
4: That's fun.
5: We win gracefully.
9: Yeah.
5: We can't help ourselves. We get excited. We're into it. We have a drive.
3: You should be.
5: Yeah, thank you.
3: You earned it. I kind of liked it better when Max, his mouth was wired shut.
4: That was fun.
3: Yeah.
5: Well, we thank you for helping out. As always, now, Lil B was coming out anyways, and you were too, but still, thanks for the effort. We appreciate it.
3: Anytime.
5: And how many is that in a row now he's lost?
3: 7, right?
2: He's now the
4: longest
2: current active losing streak in Broken Password. 7 straight losses for Justin Gertz.
5: Yeah.
2: Former champion.
5: Historically good or?
3: Biblically bad.
5: There you go. Hey, thanks for coming out. Stick around. We've got my boy Deuce is coming up, and we're going to...
3: Oh, boy.
5: We're going to reenact. We're going to reenact from all those years ago when I won the Blue Ribbon 6th grade track and field day at Adams School, and I'm being challenged by my son, who I created from my...
9: Lord.
5: That's coming up next here on the Common Man Program, live from the Minnesota State Fair.
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0: Toronto man Dan Cole. He's 10 to be excited and delighted to be joined by my firstborn. This is Deuce. Let's have a round of applause for Deuce.
1: Later.
2: Thank you very much.
0: The first Cole to go to college.
2: The very first. I'm a first-generation student.
0: He's also one of the very first Coles to ever get a graduation. Well, the first to get to graduate from high school.
2: Correct.
0: And the first Cole not to spend a night in jail.
2: Correct.
0: So he's got all of that going for him, which is really good.
2: It's not too late to start. I could go down that path.
3: He has no chance.
0: here's the best part about having a son that finally, you know, has, you know, pushed him out of the nest. They're pushed out of the nest. I got a dining room back. I got a man cave back. I've got all of everything is back.
3: Space on the floor.
0: Space on the floor. My two boys, baby brother Peter and Deuce, I would say, why do you throw that in the middle of the floor? And then they would look at me and go, because I'll know where to find it the next time I need it. That's their logic.
2: Similarly to how Tenna B always keeps his phone, keys, wallet in his pocket, because he knows where they're going to be. Yeah, they're right there.
0: I guess that makes sense. Let's test what you know. What does the N stand for on the side of the Nebraska helmet?
2: Knowledge.
0: There you go. Now
2: yeah.
0: We're talking, and
2: you got
0: plenty of it.
2: Plenty.
0: We have you into it. By the way, you're going to be doing some more play-by-play on
2: Game Time Minnesota. That is correct. I'll be the voice of Lakeville North Sports for a few football games, and I'll be doing some soccer, and hockey's what I'm really excited for. That'll get going. I think that starts in November, but I'm excited.
0: You intend to be big hockey guys. You probably guys get along real well.
2: Yeah.
0: So the football, though, that you're doing this fall, you're going to be the analyst guy.
2: I'll be the Bursich to PA.
0: Yeah, and now let me ask you something. Let's say, for instance, that you're watching a game and Lakeville North's opponent's getting beaten really bad. It's like 41 donut. How would you describe the performance of the other team's defense?
2: I might want to keep it in my head, but I would be tempted to describe it as chair-like. They look like chairs.
0: In other words,
2: The defensive backs for any team have been absolutely atrocious.
0: Yeah, that's it. So you'll have a little bat. So we're looking forward to that, too. Here's the other thing. We've set this race up because I've been encouraged by a number of people to
3: freshen it up.
0: Well, not only well, that's obvious. That's been forever. But to try something new because we haven't done anything new in 20 years. I haven't been in a sack race. It's one of my only claims to fame athletically. Now, when I played football in fourth, fifth, sixth grade, I was a fierce pass rushing, Rock of Gibraltar run-stopping defensive lineman, precise route running, sure-handed pass catching tight end.
2: There you go.
0: Them both.
2: Yeah.
3: How many times have you heard all these bits?
2: A couple, 13, 14 million.
0: He's been forced to.
2: I've been forced. 20 years.
0: Forced.
2: 20 plus years.
0: Say I was forced.
2: I was forced. To
0: so
2: be here.
0: So it was back in sixth grade, just before we left Adams Elementary School.
2: That would have been what, 1923, sixth grade for you?
0: That would have been in 1970.
2: Sure.
0: And I entered the track and field contest.
2: Mm-hmm.
0: And sixth grade, I won the blue ribbon. I'm the only person. I won the blue ribbon. It's the only time I've ever finished first. Well, lately in our report cards for the radio show, I've been in I've had some first place finishes too. So happy for that. But it was the only place I ever finished first. I still have the ribbon on display at my house. It's my proudest achievement. Now, my two sons were a bit more athletically gifted, right?
2: A hair athletically gifted.
0: Deuce started out playing soccer.
2: Correct.
0: But then he moved on to cross-country and track and field. And in your sophomore year or your junior year, you were the Eastridge Cross Country Rookie of the Year.
2: ROTY, Rookie of the Year.
0: Let's hear it from Rookie of the Year. It was kind of all downhill from there, but
2: yeah,
0: you were the Rookie of the Year.
2: My trajectory was right here, and then, I'm a member of the Cole family, so it kind of just started to metal off.
0: Yeah, and that's exactly what it did. But you're also a distance runner. You finished your second ever marathon. You ran Grandma's.
2: Correct. This Grandma's is the best. It's the coolest.
0: And tell them what your time was in the Grandma's marathon.
2: I don't know. It was around 3:07 or 8.
0: Is that pretty impressive? Is that good?
3: Finishing is impressive.
2: Yeah.
3: So,
2: thank you. I got to train a little more for my next one. I want to go under that 3-hour mark. I know I can hit it, but the older I get, the lazier I'm going to get, and it's not going to happen.
0: He's 23, and he's worried about getting older.
2: I'm an old man by now.
3: He's watched his dad over the years.
2: Yeah. Once you're out of college, man, it's over. Just wrap it up.
0: Okay, well, we'll just see how it's over. Now, of course, I didn't go to college, but we'll see if it's over. I'm 6'7".
2: You sure
0: You're 23. I'm old enough to be his grandfather, though I'm his father.
2: Correct.
0: Athletically, you would think I'm past my prime.
2: We're about to find out.
0: That climbing into the sack race at this point, into the burlap sack and participating in the sack race, would not only be a mistake but detrimental to my health.
2: I am worried about you falling, breaking a bone, or spraining something, tweaking
3: torn Achilles.
2: This could get ugly.
0: Yeah, what you ought to worry about is the embarrassment that you might suffer losing to a 67-year-old man. The sack race, Comet, after 57 years in retirement, is about to participate in it again. It's a grudge match against his son, the long-distance runner. That's coming up next as part of the program. And don't forget...
3: Zach was ready for it right now. He's got it on KFAN.com/watch.
0: Oh, no, we're going to go to break, and then we're going to do it. I'm sorry.
1: Sorry, Zacho.
0: Sorry, Zacho. And then Mouth Guitar Guy is going to join us right after that here on the... Zacho, you should know we got to milk this segment. I got nothing for the rest of the day. So we'll do it right when we come back, though, Zacho. I promise the sack race is coming up next. And then Mouth Guitar Guy closes out the program here on the Common Man program on The Fan.
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5: This is Minnesota News Network. I'm John Anderson. The merger between Sanford Health and North Memorial Health will proceed after the two healthcare companies have come together on a 10-year oversight agreement with the Attorney General's office. Attorney General Keith Ellison announced it this morning and says this will benefit all Minnesotans.
6: Too often, healthcare mergers mean reduced services and shuttered clinics. But at the heart of this agreement is a 10-year commitment to not reduce services offered and to maintain services Minnesotans rely on.
5: The agreement includes providing health care for greater Minnesota. A dairy farmer says milk prices have flattened. Dan Glessing of Waverly says the market is stagnant.
7: We did see some hope here a few months ago, and then it dropped back off a little bit. But continue to figure out how to get more on the backside with putting less in on the front side of the cow.
5: Glessing says costs continue to pressure his margins. This is MNN.
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38: I'm meteorologist Rodney Price. Increasing clouds, upper 70s, a light south breeze. Tonight, some showers and storms near 60. Morning shower Saturday, then partly sunny with lower 80s. Sunday, some showers and storms, highs again, lower 80s. 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
2: Welcome back to the Common Man program, live from the Minnesota State Fair. It is our first ever sack race. It is the duel versus deuce. The Common Man, Dan Cole, for the first time since 1970, defending his sack race championship where he won the blue ribbon. Versus his son, racing for the first time in the sack, Deuce. Smattering of applause there. Deuce is your favorite at minus 200. Common is your underdog at plus 200. We'll begin with Deuce here. Deuce, first time ever in the sack race. How does it feel thus far?
4: Being in front of all these fans is just something that you would never expect to see even in your wildest dreams. There's the state cross-country meet, state track and field meet, and then there's the sack race in the shadows of the grandstand at the state fair. So I'm feeling real blessed right now, ready to go. Let's get it.
2: There's not a lot of athletes that get to go against their father in an event as competitive like this, as big as this. I have to imagine there's a lot of emotions going through you right now.
4: Oh, there's plenty. Like when Mike Tyson, I believe, or not, no, it was not Mike Tyson. It was Larry Holmes who fought Muhammad.
2: I think it was Ben Franklin.
4: It was Larry Holmes who fought Muhammad Ali. And, you know, he sort of felt bad after the fight because Ali was old, past his prime. He didn't want to keep beating up on him. When I cross that finish line, I'm going to be ashamed of how far behind the old man is. It might bring a tear to my eye.
2: There are some on social media right now saying that you're not taking this seriously. You biked on the way here. You got a workout in ahead of time. You might be tired. Are you not taking this matchup very seriously against your old man?
4: Now, look, Deion Sanders didn't stretch before his 40-yard dash because you don't see a lion stalk its prey, right? I'm not gonna stretch because a cheetah won't. A lion won't. I got my workout in, and I'm ready to go. The bike was just a nice warm-up to this, a nice preamble. I'm ready to go. Let's go.
2: Let's move on to the Common Man, Dan Cole. Common, back in the sack once again. How does it feel after 56 years?
5: It's it feels like it was just yesterday when all my troubles seemed so far away. It's like riding a bike, which I probably am better at than this now. But, yeah, I feel like I'm ready to go. I've done it for so many times. I got the blue ribbon to prove it. And no one's ever accomplished something like this to be this far between championships in any sport. It's never been done. And so, there were people that doubted me. And I was, you know, there were other members of the family that thought I shouldn't try this thing. They're worried about my health and well-being. But, once the racing's in your blood, the sack race, it's hard to get it out. So it's time, yeah.
2: Now, I've seen you making some adjustments here. You're testing out the sack. You took off your shoes. What's been going through your mind here as you're leading up to this big race?
5: Well, generally, I would race with blue suede shoes, but I don't have any. So I took those off. I felt like those were made it a bit more cumbersome. But, of course, I also have plantar fasciitis. So I'm worried about that, too. But it's a shorter race than normal. You know, generally, it would be a 60-yard dash. I paced this off. It's probably about 22 or 23, maybe 13, 14. So it's a little shorter, so I think I can physically withstand the punishment to the feet. It's not the best track in the world. It's a little uneven. There's some spots, but we've checked it out, talked to my trainer, talked with my team, and we feel ready.
2: Final question before you lead up. Clearly, you're the underdog here.
5: Because we got a whole segment to kill. Sorry about that.
2: Clearly, you're the underdog here, plus 200 from Power Trip Bets. He doesn't even seem to be taking you very seriously right now. A lot of people saying an old man can't do the sack race anymore. What are you trying to prove here today?
5: Old man, take a look at my life. I'm a lot like you. We're cut from the same cloth. I've never taken anything very seriously either. But in this case, I think it's going to doom him. I really do. I feel like I'm going to win tonight.
2: All right, who's ready for the sack race? If you're not here live at the State Fair, you can watch right now, kfan.com/watch. It's about a 20-yard dash. First one to the trash cans. Please stay out of the way with your food. You're going to get hit. You're going to get run over. Over to the side, please. All right. Round of applause. Who's cheering for Deuce in the sack race? Who's cheering for the common man, Dan Cole? All right, ladies and gentlemen, get your sacks ready. On your mark. Oh, false start. False start. All right, common man's going back in line. On your mark. Get set. Go. Oh, they're dead even. Oh, Deuce. And Deuce is loose. Common has fallen. Deuce is thinking about whether to go back and help him out or not. He's decided to gritty all the way. Common has fallen down. Deuce now taunting his old man as he, oh, stumbles. He's not there yet. Here comes the common man, Dan Cole. And Common wins. Common at the finish line wins by, I don't know what you'd call that, a sack? Did you win that by a sack? Common, it looked like you were finished early. What happened in that race?
5: Well, my feet got tangled up in blue. I got a bunion. And I didn't clip my toenails before the race, which was a distinct mistake. I don't know. It sort of looked like he took a dive. I checked that betting. See if he's got a betting slip in his back pocket.
2: It does seem very suspicious.
5: Suspicious, but you know what? It doesn't matter how it happens. It's been 57 years, man.
2: How did it feel to get back in the sack again? He's getting emotional.
5: It's a dream come true. And you know what? I want to go to Disney World! Or is it Disneyland? Wherever. Actually, I'd rather go to Augusta. Anybody have a connection?
2: Now, the question on everyone's mind right now is, was that the final sack race in your legendary career? Is that it for the common man, or will we see you back in the sack again?
5: Well, there's baby brother Peter, another opponent, and then my lovely wife Potato. But she'd probably be...
2: And you have another child that hasn't been born yet from your second wife.
5: Well, my second wife hasn't been born yet. That's exactly right. So I think this might be it. I don't know. That took a lot out of me. It was a little more difficult than I thought it was going to be. I probably should have trained a little harder. Well, I should have trained. I didn't do any training at all, which was the problem, but I feel good about it, and I'm really happy, and I just want to thank my son for taking a dive. I mean, for competing against me.
2: Thanks. Oh, they're embracing. What an emotional moment here in Falcon Heights. Give it up for the common man, Dan Cole, your champion, and the runner-up, Deuce. All right, now we need a little intermission music before we get back to the... to the microphones. Thank you. And they gotta go back to get their shoes. They just-

0: Bop. Now you got grass all over your socks.
1: I tried to help his back. I guess the socks. Oh yeah, the socks are real nasty. Mine are too.
0: Those are awful.
1: Mine are too. This is gross. Tracking grass everywhere is a mess. That was exhilarating.
2: Well, here's what I'll tell you. There's ever a fire in this place, I don't think I can get out. Man. I can barely breathe after that.
0: I've never been in the sack before. It looks exhausting.
2: It is.
1: Grueling.
2: I have to admit, I was. I probably had a little bit too much adrenaline. You know, when you saw me on the false start, I went up and my feet did get tangled up. It wasn't like, I don't know. Those burlap sacks probably aren't what I was used to. That's a newer model. This computer.
0: The equipment has changed a bit.
2: It has, because look at this now.
1: Let's see it.
2: The seam on the bottom, there's not as much room on the bottom.
0: Oh, not as much give.
2: But here, I thought that would be to my advantage. I'm 9.5 wide. Yours are what, 11.5?
1: Something like that, 11.5.
2: But 12. Then he took his shoes off, which threw me off, because I was thinking, I thought, well, I'm going to have a distinct advantage because he's got the 11.5s on. So when he takes the shoes off, it makes his feet smaller. And he was very good. He's a good opponent. I mean, distance runner. Also, he also ran, 1,600, 800?
1: Mile, half mile, 2 mile race, 5K, a couple marathons. But
2: so
1: the sack race endurance never truly goes away.
2: He's got a lot of experience at that, so there you go.
0: Seems like he had a premature celebration out there.
1: Yeah, I got a little bit antsy, and on said celebration, I ripped up the ACL, so I think we're going to need to take it back to the training room. It's going to be a long recovery. It's going to be a while.
0: It reminded me of the emotional final scene in the movie Cars, where Lightning McQueen's about to win.
1: It was devastating.
2: That was similar, wasn't it?
1: It was very devastating.
0: The first very movie, emotional.
1: The first movie I ever saw in a theater, by the way.
0: It's a great movie.
1: Fantastic.
2: No, it wasn't.
1: Cars? Cars was the first movie I ever saw in a theater.
2: Oh!
1: Yeah,
2: that's
1: Cars.
2: That's right. We went there, and it was so loud.
1: Oh, it was so loud.
2: In there, that you started to cry.
1: I was throwing a fit.
2: And I'm thinking, I thought as loud as I am, I had prepared you for that moment, but apparently not. And so we had to leave. And then they got used to the movie theater. How many people here have seen Horton Hears a Who, the movie Horton Hears a Who? Clap your hands. How many people have seen Horton Hears the Who 9 times? We went every weekend, and we went for 9 consecutive weekends. And the only rule was we have to sit in the back.
1: Back corner.
2: And then does anybody else do this with their kids? If you buy them like Reese, they were Reese's Pieces kids and popcorn.
0: Yep.
2: If you buy the Reese's Pieces, the popcorn, and hand it to them, it'll be gone before the previews are over, right?
1: Like that.
2: So I divvied them all out. They put out their hand, and I'd go like this. I'd go, that's all you get for now.
1: Mm-hmm.
2: You wait a while now. And so this way we could get through the whole movie.
1: And this is a tradition that I still follow to this day. I don't eat the candy until the movie starts. I can have popcorn, but I don't eat candy. One time I had a few Reese's Pieces while the trailers were still going because, you know, I have free will. Why not? But then I ate it, and it just felt strange. It felt wrong, so I put them aside.
2: And then the other thing that we both like to do at the movie theaters, you ever do this at the theater where you're watching the movie and they do the trailers, right? And they're always really dramatic, right? They show all the dramatic scenes and everything. And it goes, coming to theaters January 23rd. Then it's quiet, and then we'll go, that looks awful. It's loud, really loud, so they can all hear us. And most of the crowd agrees because the laughter begins, or you do the opposite. You go, coming to theaters January 23rd. Wow.
1: That looks awesome.
2: And then again, the people get a kick out of it. Heckling's good, but heckling has to be done. You have to be clean, quick, don't overdo it, and it's got to be funny. At least we were amused by that.
1: You got to pick and choose your spots, very specific.
2: And you're supposed to be working from home. You're not going to get fired, are you?
1: No, I will not be fired. I know Coles, we tend to not resign and we tend to get terminated.
2: Yes.
1: But I got the go ahead from the boss. I got the green light. So
2: okay.
1: We're here at the fair, and this will not impact my job standing come Monday. I hope not. Jimmy Buffett.
2: He moved out of the house too.
1: Yeah.
0: I understand.
1: Yeah, I'm in the apartment now, so I'll, you know, it's a lot quieter at the apartment, I feel.
2: What
1: you know,
2: is that supposed to be?
1: There's just not as much. It's like back at 13, 14, Insane Lane, there was always like this ringing in my ears. I couldn't really understand it. But now that I'm at the apartment, it's strangely quiet.
0: You're
1: like,
0: missing mom's cooking,
1: quiet.
0: Though, aren't you?
1: Oh, goodness, am I ever missing mom's cooking.
2: Well, he's texting
0: you. You should just go over and have her like cook you like a week's worth of meals and then bring it back to
1: your house. Not a bad idea.
2: This is what he's doing. He's obviously they're not doing much cooking at the apartment. He texts me and goes, "What was the name of that Mexican food truck that's down by my place that Maury Amsterdam guy told you about?"
1: By the White Castle.
2: How is it?
1: I haven't been there yet.
2: You've seen it, though.
1: I have seen it. And there was one day a taco truck that pulled up in front of the apartment for an event. That was splendid. I loved that. So I gotta familiarize myself with all the takeout in the area. I've already been out to eat like 13, 14 times. I got to get on the Costco membership. That's the whole roommate crew is going to go in on a Costco membership, and that's
0: a must.
1: That's going to be big time. A 5-pound shepherd's pie. That's what I want. 5 pounds.
2: We're about to wrap up the show here. Monday Night Football guy, rest in peace. You know, Monday Night Football guy died. It was about a year ago, I think, just shy of that. And he would have been performing here today. He would have been doing a stand-up routine here, and he did not. I have a one-of-a-kind photograph of both Monday Night Football guy and mouth guitar guy commiserating before a show. Two great entertainers. Monday Night Football guy is a stand-up comic, and, of course, mouth guitar guy.
0: Hang it in a museum.
2: Yeah. Yesterday, mouth guitar guy introduced a new instrument, the mouth bagpipes.
1: Cutting edge.
0: Can you do a mouth piano?
2: Well, I don't know. I'm not even going to ask him to do that. I don't want to throw him off. He's got a set list made. He's got songs for each show. We got a couple of minutes. We have our microphone up here, our five C's. Anybody have a question, a comment, a concern, a complaint, anything at all? Because we'd certainly like to welcome you up to the microphone if you have to do that. If not, what we'd really like is you to buy some merchandise over here. We have all sorts of great merchandise. Lots of new stuff. We've got our B-Flow for Dough t-shirt. Other t-shirts are the Driveway Club t-shirt, which is a Power Trip Morning Show.
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2: A themed t-shirt. 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
0: 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Not the sandwich itself. They would go bad here in the back booth, but we have a coupon for you, so you can do that as well. Your first game where you're going to be on the you coming up for a question or going back to get stuff? All right, real quick.
2: So, Deuce, when you play golf with your dad, you spot him a couple strokes like you did in this sack race here?
3: If I spotted him a couple strokes, I think I'd be behind hundreds of strokes by the end of the round.
0: Yeah, his forte is not golf, though. Is your brother?
3: Peter plays.
0: He's going to have to start giving me strokes. Is what he's going to do?
3: Yeah, Peter's a good golfer.
0: He's very good. Your first game on Game Time, do you know what it is yet?
3: I believe it'll actually be a football game. It'll be Lakeville North Panthers versus the Blaine Bengals. Ooh. I'll be on with Logan. So it's going to be a heck of a time.
0: Two teams that don't like each other very much. Day, do you know what day? And again, where did they just find it on Game Time?
3: Yeah, it'll be on GameTimeMN.com. I can't recall the exact date of this game.
0: Just like
3: I think
0: his dad, no idea.
3: September 3rd or 4th. I'll wing it out.
1: Unprepared, unprofessional.
3: And unapologetic.
0: Yeah. Very good.
3: I'll get the notification.
0: Cheer for Deuce, my firstborn. Thanks for coming out and helping us here at the State Fair today. Mouth guitar guy, come on up. It's time for you. What you got for us today?
4: I've got Man on the Silver Mountain and Holy Diver.
0: Let's go. Let's do it.

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I'm the night, I'm the black and the white. And then the storm turned. Run down with fire. 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

0: Mountain.
1: Yes!
2: Woo!
3: Man on the Silver Mountain mouth guitar, guy.
1: Let's go.

0: driver without too long in the midnight sea. 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Holy diver, holy diver. You're black and blue, coming after you, holy diver.
1: Woo! Yes, Mouth Guitar Guy.
2: Brilliant.
1: With a very different version of Sweet Caroline, something we're not as used to.
3: No, really.
1: No, I know, but well done. Very, very well done. What do you have for us tomorrow? Or, I mean, on Monday, do you have your selection yet?
0: Until You Call on the Dark by Danzig, and I've got Dirty Deeds Done Dirt Cheap by AC/DC.
1: Yeah, very good. Mouth Guitar Guy, as always, thank you very much. It's always good to have you on board. 49 years. Performing at the Minnesota State Fair. You can look it up. He's also a member of the Minnesota State Fair Hall of Fame, as is Mark Rosen. So they're both in the same Hall of Fame. I've not reached either of those Hall of Fames, the PAVC, the Minnesota Broadcasters, or the State Fair Hall of Fame. Deuce, thank you very much.
2: Thank you for having me.
1: Thank you very much, Zacho. I appreciate that.
2: Zacho. Monday,
1: Nick as well. And

0: Yes, thanks all. Then Monday, Ben Lieber, meat sauce, and toddler golf at the State Fair.
1: Wow, we got a jam-packed lineup. Thanks for having me.
0: Hey, great job.
1: You as well. Thanks again for coming out to the State Fair, and thanks for listening throughout the year. We do appreciate that. Stick around. Big Ticket and JG, they are next right here at the Fair.
2: Adios. Au revoir. Good night.
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9: AP News. I'm Ed Donahue. The Artemis II astronauts who flew around the moon earlier this year received the nation's highest space honor, the Congressional Space Medal of Honor.
10: It's the hot thing. Space is the hot thing.
9: President Trump says NASA has more big things planned.
10: We're going to be looking at Mars very shortly. In fact, you're already partially there. A lot of work's been done, and that seems to be the next frontier. You'll be stopping on the moon, and you're going to be going to Mars. What excitement.
9: Commander Reid Weissman, pilot Victor Glover, Christina Cook, and Canada's Jeremy Hansen became the first astronauts to travel to the moon in more than half a century, coming within 4,000 miles while test driving NASA's new Orion capsule. President Trump used the occasion to announce the creation of a U.S. Space Academy for the Space Force, as well as NASA and the commercial space community. The AP's Lisa Dwyer reports on an alert over an ecstasy pill that resembles Donald Trump.
11: A respected drug and mental health institute in the Netherlands is warning about potentially lethal ecstasy pills shaped like U.S. President Donald Trump's head. The pill contains PMMA, which is similar to MDMA, but slower acting, which can lead to overdosing. The institute issued a red alert on its website and is urging users to not take the pills. They have been found in green and yellow with NL and Trump stamped on them. No serious injuries or fatalities have yet been reported, but the institution cautions that the pills can cause overheating with possibly deadly consequences. I'm Lisa Dwyer.
9: President Trump has lost again in his bid to erase his hush money conviction in New York, a payment to adult film actress Stormy Daniels. Federal Reserve Chair Kevin Warsh says inflation is still too high and suggested the central bank may have to raise interest rates in the coming months to bring it down. Stocks are lower in late day trade.
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17: I'm meteorologist Rodney Price. Increasing clouds, upper 70s, a light south breeze. Tonight, some showers and storms near 60. Morning shower Saturday, then partly sunny with lower 80s. Sunday, some showers and storms, highs again, lower 80s. The secret ingredient, Grandpa's Barbecue Sauce, a family tradition since 1976. 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Currently 74 degrees.
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0: die.
1: I think anyone who puckers up their lips and presses it against their boss's buttocks and then smooches is an ass kiss.
2: I seem to be inept at everything except my work. 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All I want out of life is a 30 share and a 20 rating.
3: The man's enlarged my mind. 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I'm a little man. 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
4: Think of it as colors. 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And for the media, certainly not as interesting. 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
1: Thank you. No, thank you.
0: 2 minutes, 2 seconds past 3 o'clock Central Daylight Time. Welcome back. It is a Friday Football Beast edition of the Afternoon Armadillo on a beautiful Friday here at the Great Minnesota Get-Together. Day two for, well, everybody, right? State Fair starts on a Thursday.
1: Yes, there's no week zero.
0: There's no week zero. That's very true.
1: Or year zero.
0: This is day number two. Outstanding crowds today. A little bit of cloud cover, which is now, I think, protecting people directly in front of us from the onslaught of that vicious sun. Even when the temperature is favorable, that unremitting sun in the bleachers can be debilitating to people.
1: It can be oppressive.
0: It can be
1: it
0: at
1: can
0: times.
1: Be tits
0: That's exactly
1: weather.
0: It. So
1: yep.
0: And today, at least for now, it appears that the there is some sun, well, a little bit of sun protection. We are only a three-hour tour today. We're wrapping up at 6 o'clock today, not because we want to. If it was up to us, we'd go till 10.
1: Easily.
0: But your Minnesota Vikings are wrapping up their preseason football slate.
1: Critical.
0: Dateline Denver, Colorado. Our coverage will begin at 6, right? Because the opening kickoff is scheduled for just past 8.
1: Yep.
0: Rocky Mountain High, all that kind of good stuff. So we'll be done 30 minutes earlier than usual. The UglyDeck.com guest lineup on location is very good again today. It includes Lori Fisher from Fox 9, senior executive producer, who I don't know. I'm a little bit leery about having her on at 3:30 because she tends to try too hard.
1: Very much.
0: And wait till I tell you, or give her a chance to tell you about her big plan, her new ambition.
1: Oh, right.
0: That I saved from you yesterday, and I don't think she's revealed this yet to you.
1: Oh, wait. She may have. Is it like her new hobby?
0: Yes.
1: Yeah, I think she has.
0: Oh, so you do know about
1: the comedy?
0: This. Yes.
1: Yeah, she told
0: Stand-up.
1: Me. Stand-up.
0: Stand-up
1: comedy.
0: Lori Fisher is now aspiring to be a stand-up comedian. What could possibly go wrong there?
1: I don't know if she did this with you, but she, in her text with me, compared herself...
0: Shecky Green?
1: ...to Taylor Swift.
0: Oh, my God.
1: In that she thinks of an idea... And then writes it down in her phone.
0: Yeah.
1: What? Just like Taylor. When Taylor's crafting a new album, Taylor's got a lot of thoughts.
0: No discernible distinction
1: no.
0: there that
1: so
0: I can think of.
1: So she's our now Taylor Swift, apparently.
0: Okay. Well,
1: yeah, it could get ugly.
0: For those not familiar, she is a senior executive producer at Fox 9, which is my TV station, Guardsy's, as well. Guardsy's several times over, actually, because he, of course, co-hosts the PJ Fleck show, the Richard Pitino show.
1: That's
0: oh, wait,
1: right.
0: We're past that now.
1: Yes.
0: Richard Pitino's gone, unless he's still doing a show on Fox 9. I don't even know it.
1: They would have him Zoom. If
0: he would, too, probably.
1: Yeah, he would. He's
0: very
1: good.
0: Very true.
1: I was texting with young Richard today.
0: Really?
1: Yeah.
0: Yeah?
1: He's not a fan of Kirk Herbstreit's dog.
0: Oh, he's tired of the dog?
1: Well,
0: the
1: I
0: pooch,
1: think America so. Now is getting tired of it, you know?
0: Is it oppressive now?
1: It's
0: is
1: everywhere.
0: It like everywhere?
1: The dog's doing commercials. He was in a wagon last night. The country is turning on Kirk Herbstreit's golden retriever.
0: That's unfortunate.
1: So that's something we talk about.
0: Yeah, all right. Well, maybe we can get into that in a little more detail later. In addition to Lori on location, preps writer extraordinaire John Millay is going to join us as well. He used to be a colleague of mine at the Star Tribune. Went on to, in a, I don't want to say bigger and better things, but different things, and turned himself into one hell of a prep storyteller. Has a new book out, in fact, chronicling all of that, which we will discuss with him. That's 4 o'clock?
1: 4 o'clock, yeah.
0: And then Lavelle, we expect on location as well. Lavelle E. Neal III. Please applaud if you're familiar with Lavelle E. Neal III. Have you heard of him? Please applaud. Oh, yeah. Healthy response. Not tepid.
1: No.
0: At all.
1: That was raucous.
0: That was nice.
1: Yeah, that was very
0: nice.
1: I
0: hope they bring it or hang around or come back when he shows up at 5.
1: That would be great.
0: He's scheduled for 5 o'clock today. And then, as I said, we are out at 6 o'clock.
1: Tonight, by the way?
0: Yes.
1: For the Vikings Entertainment Network.
0: Tonight, oh, this is the
1: KOC
0: night?
1: This is the must-see TV. Maybe he'll announce during the game... that J.J. McCarthy is being traded or cut.
0: Yeah.
1: Maybe he will announce
0: that. That'd be a hell of a scoop.
1: It would be, because I don't know if he's playing tonight or not.
0: Here's the key, though. KOC's got to find a way to not make that the highlight of his season.
1: Yeah, you're right.
0: Because a year ago, that was the highlight.
1: Kind of was.
0: He was tremendous. We all lauded him for it. The information he imparted, basically predicting plays, predicting or explaining why a particular play didn't work. Now, watch this. He was loose.
1: Yeah, it was
0: great. He was informative. He was entertaining. That can't be the highlight.
1: That's true.
0: You know what I'm saying?
1: It probably can't be in the top five.
0: Well, you'd like to think not.
1: Yeah, but hopefully there's some more moments.
0: You're familiar, I hope, with well, we like history on this show. And to that extent, we love Dan Winnesota, who's become the official now, not just unofficial, but the official historian of the Bumper to Bumper program. And it started with Calendar of Calamity stuff. And then it kind of broadened from there. And now he's become immersed in all, as much as he can, all of Minnesota history. Fair to say?
1: Yes, very much so.
0: So I think he sent this to you, too. I don't know if you had a chance to read it. And this is State Fair history that I don't remember us knowing. Now, I forget stuff. I admit, all the time. You tell me. So the very first State Fair, Dan Winnesota tells us, was held on October 5 to the 7th. So 3 days.
1: Wow.
0: 1859.
1: In October.
0: Was the Great Minnesota Get-Together. I bet you it was nice and crisp.
1: Was that the original MEA weekend?
0: Good question.
1: Maybe
0: I don't know.
1: I don't know.
0: I'm not exactly sure. The writer from something called the St. Paul Weekly Minnesotan called it a total failure.
1: Wow.
0: And apparently, Dan Winnesota tells us, there was a speech given by the visiting governor of, guess what? Shocking. My state. My original state, the state of Indiana. And during his speech, Dan Winnesota writes, he apparently got drunk, naked, and very racist. Have you ever heard this
1: no,
0: state fair history before?
1: I don't think I had. I think we'd remember that.
0: It's in writing, and let me see if I can...
1: Indiana's governor.
0: Indiana's governor, and we'll get to the reason why he was here. I think it was Mayo Clinic related.
1: Okay.
0: Did Mayo Clinic exist then?
1: I'm
0: what day
1: sure.
0: is the knocker coming?
1: Bill Maurice is coming on Tuesday.
0: This coming Tuesday?
1: This coming Tuesday, the only Tuesday at the fair.
0: Yeah, I guess that makes sense. It's
1: yeah.
0: the only Tuesday at the Great Minnesota Get-Together. Well, now, unfortunately, the link, it's slow for me to get the link that I'm looking for because there's some stuff in here I'm not going to be able to read.
1: Really?
0: That's how racist
1: oh, no.
0: the speech was. But I'm still trying to get my arms around how, I guess it's not difficult to figure out somebody might get drunk enough.
1: You're right.
0: But how is your inclination... Even then, to say, well, the next thing I'm going to do is going to remove all of my clothing.
1: In public.
0: In public. Well, Governor, his name was Governor Willard, and he apparently was here being treated for tuberculosis that killed him the next year.
1: Oh, no.
0: Yeah, so he didn't even make it. And I still can't get, let me see if I can get the link going if I try a second time. If we have to get back to it later, we will, because there's some nuggets in there that we can read, some we can't.
1: Right.
0: There's a couple that are pretty interesting. And it just is a reminder that as much as we think we know about the Great Minnesota Get-Together, there's always something, there's always another nugget, historically speaking,
1: it's
0: that
1: true.
0: Either we didn't know or that we forgot.
1: Because well,
0: that's pretty memorable.
1: It
0: and
1: is.
0: I'm trying to think of that. Think of a governor from another state giving a speech at the 2026 Great Minnesota Get-Together.
1: Yep.
0: And getting naked, getting drunk, naked, not being from Wisconsin in this case, but...
1: That's, I think, the biggest thing.
0: It might be.
1: Yeah.
0: But Indiana. And then laying out this racist stuff. Imagine with the 24/7 news cycle, it would be the story for how long? At least 3 weeks. For the next 21 days, that'd be all anybody would be talking about, correct?
1: Yeah, well, not in today's news cycle. We'd probably forget about it in about 2 days.
0: Well, yeah.
1: Something weirder would happen within, like, 48 hours where we'd forget about it, I feel like. I do, like...
0: It's hard to top that weirdness.
1: On the grandstand, on one of the walls, they do have, like, a good historical...
0: Do they?
1: ...like, display. That's where I think I learned about the Speak Softly and Carry a Big Stick, Teddy Roosevelt speech.
0: Is that right?
1: That happened here. It's back there somewhere. And it's cool to look at that. I'm going to have to maybe swing by after the show today to take a look to see if they have anything commemorating that. The drunk, naked, racist.
0: Yeah, that's what's interesting to
1: yeah.
0: me is this. And, I mean, I trust Dan Winnesota.
1: Of course.
0: He's pretty good about he's very careful. And he's too – I feel sorry for him. Did you see the apology he issued yesterday on behalf
1: no.
0: of the fan?
1: No.
0: Well, on behalf of himself to everybody at the fan.
1: Uh-oh.
0: Well, he came upon the fact that we just passed that the fan, KFAN, the station becoming KFAN from WTGY – just celebrated its 35th anniversary.
1: Wow.
0: Which I didn't know.
1: No.
0: I don't think you knew.
1: No.
0: That's because we don't have to brag about ourselves anymore.
1: We just let it go.
0: We just yeah. keep doing the work.
1: Yep, year after year.
0: But he's a mad... He's
1: and we're humble.
0: He's upset with himself that he hadn't marked this down, didn't already know it, and he took full responsibility for it, is
1: he
0: what
1: full
0: he said.
1: Pelted it?
0: That's what he said.
1: I do like how we have done over the years, because none of us know when any of us started. Like, none of us know when the station started, when the show started. You don't know when
0: no,
1: you started
0: I don't.
1: Solo.
0: I have to be told by other people all the time.
1: So, really, I mean, the only thing we know for sure is that the Power Trip Morning Show is celebrating its 25th anniversary.
0: For the, like, fifth straight year.
1: Exactly. Yeah. And they're going to Vegas for the month of November. You can just go. They're doing a, residency.
0: They're doing the Jimmy Jam.
1: Basically. Yeah. I think they're playing. If you want to go check out the Sphere, they've got the Sphere from, like, basically Thanksgiving week.
0: It's
1: got
0: to be a hell of a studio.
1: Yeah, it's going to be good. So the only thing we know, the only show that we really keep track of is the Power Trip. But everything else, we've done anniversary shows like a year late, 6 months late.
0: Yeah, like, oh, that's right. Forgot about it.
1: 5 years late. Yeah. We're not very good at it.
0: Well, I can't find it, but I'll save it because I'm intrigued. Like, how does he – I mean, how does that happen? What are the – what's the backstory
1: what are the
0: that
1: conditions?
0: Leads to
1: yeah.
0: it? Yeah,
1: and, to invite the governor.
0: And what was the reaction? And again
1: – what was he talking
0: it
1: about?
0: Goes to that's it. And it goes to show you, though, because it's – now, I don't think that's the only reason the writer – declared the first state, 3 day state fair a complete failure. Probably didn't help.
1: No.
0: As the signature speech.
1: You only have 2 days to come back from that. That's the problem.
0: But here's the thing, like, so how unfair is it? But I guess that's the nature of evaluation, is that's all you have to go on. It's not like
1: small sample
0: well,
1: size.
0: We've got state fairs from, you know, every decade to compare this to. This was apparently the first state fair. And it was only 3 days.
1: Did we come back?
0: Anybody in our audience, please applaud if you were there in 1857 for the very first Great Minnesota Get-Together. Anybody remember it? Several people. Yeah. It's a very ancient crowd today.
1: Did we have an awning in our bleachers? Do
0: we
1: you
0: did.
1: Remember?
0: We did.
1: We did back then? Yeah, we took better care.
0: We did.
1: It was a simpler time back in the 1850s. You could get drunk and naked pretty much wherever you wanted, apparently.
0: Yeah.
1: I mean, we were
0: more innocent times.
1: We were a pretty new country. We were still kind of fired up about that.
0: Yeah, you're right.
1: Like, we hadn't even been around 100 years yet, right?
0: Well, you know what can help? Eventually, we can do this off air. I don't even know anymore what the password is to get. Do we have media here anymore? A media hookup for computers? Like a password or
1: yes,
0: anything?
1: The password's back there.
0: Oh, good. So, yeah, and then that might help us during the break.
1: Okay.
0: I laid out the guest lineup today. We've got a lot of catching up to do because we were so guest-heavy yesterday.
1: That's true.
0: There was a number of subjects, breaking stories over a period of several days where Guardsy and I were both out, and we can use this opportunity to get into some of those stories. I've got a math problem for you.
1: Great.
0: That I want to run by you.
1: True.
0: And it's related to who's the newest Minnesota Timberwolf?
1: Jonathan Kuminga.
0: It's Kuminga-related.
1: Okay.
0: Because one of the theories is that Kuminga is not quite the hero that Johnny Athletic and others have suggested in terms of taking a lot less money.
1: Oh.
0: Somebody has figured out Jonathan Kuminga's tax bill if he had signed with the Lakers.
1: Oh.
0: And by the end of it, apparently, he might have been better off taking less money here, despite the fact that I don't think we're known for low taxes.
1: No, we're not.
0: In the state of Minnesota.
1: So thank you, Gavin Newsom, is what you're saying.
0: Exactly. Yeah, apparently Gavin Newsom played a role, whether he wanted to or not. So lots to get to between now and, as I said, 6 o'clock tonight, Vikings pregame show will begin then. Lori Fisher at the bottom of the hour. Please hang with us. Great Minnesota Get-Together, the shadow of the Grandstand Carousel Park on a beautiful Friday afternoon here on The Fan.
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4: This is MNN Sports. I'm Mike Graham. The Twins are back home tonight and hoping to get dialed in on a stretch run here. The first-place White Sox are the opponent. Minnesota's called up top prospect Walker Jenkins. The first pitch is 7:10 in Minneapolis. In St. Paul, the AAA Saints host Toledo tonight at 7:07. The Vikes and the Broncos are playing their final preseason game of the year tonight in Colorado. Quarterback Carson Wentz will play, and there's hope that J.J. McCarthy's ankle will be healthy enough for him to also get on the field. Wentz says the QB competition has been unique.
5: We all want the same thing. We want the Vikings to win, and we all personally want success. I mean, we're not going to sugarcoat that. We're all competitors at the end of the day, but we're all, I think, good dudes and genuinely want what's best for the other guys well. And so I feel that. I think Coach McCown does a great job of kind of leading with that mentality and personality as well. And as the elder in the room, I like to think I kind of helped with that a little bit too. And so, again, we're all competitive. We've all kind of had our own stories, journeys to get to this point, but we're all ultimately cheering for the Vikings and for the success of each other.
4: Tonight's kickoff is 8 o'clock. College football, the Gophers are now less than a week away from the season opener against Eastern Illinois. Head coach P.J. Fleck says seeing Anthony Smith at defensive end going against Greg Johnson, an offensive line at times this fall camp has been fun.
6: I think that's what's great about having two players that are really high profile, that are very good. We go a ton of one-on-ones, not just one-on-one, the drill, our ones versus ones. I mean, the iron sharpening iron, whether that's spring ball or whether that's training camp, they've been going against each other the entire fall camp. So to be able to say that they're better, you can confidently say that those guys are better because they've been going against each other. You know, they're very competitive people. They always both think they won the rep. So, of course, there's always a little bit of that connection that sometimes is hard to separate. You know, you want your team really connected, but then you want them to separate when the whistle blows. But it's really friendly, and I'm glad those guys are on our team, that's for sure.
4: And the 14th-ranked Gopher volleyball team opens the season tonight in Sioux Falls. They take on number 12 Arizona State. This is M&N Sports.
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0: Lori Fisher, bottom of the hour, Fox 9 senior executive producer. If you have never met her or spent much time around her, it might be a trip. You might never be quite the same. In addition, John Millay, longtime prep guy, former copy editor, actually, sports copy editor, Star Tribune, and then prep guy, and then basically created his own fiefdom with the MSHSL, correct?
1: It was unbelievable.
0: And now is kind of retired from that. We talked to him when that was announced, and he's got a new book out as well, which we will talk about. And then Lavelle is scheduled for a 5 o'clock in-studio appearance, although we don't even know if he has his credential.
1: We don't know if he picked up his ticket.
0: Yeah, I see.
1: I mean, we assume he can get in without it.
0: Well, I told you, somebody stole my parking pass.
1: That's what I heard. Did you tell Barb?
0: She knew. That's how. Because I said, I got no parking pass. She said, what?
1: Yeah.
0: So, yeah, I don't know if we have identified the culprit yet, but that was a couple of days ago. Okay, now we got it. I figured it out. So here's the further info from Dan Winnesota. This was in the St. Paul Weekly Minnesota. It's spelled Minnesotian. M-I-N-N-E-S-O-T-I-A-N. They didn't say Minnesotan then, apparently.
1: Minnesotian.
0: Minnesotian is what they went with.
1: Be a different rouser.
0: And this is from, what did I say, 1859?
1: Yes.
0: The very first three-day Great Minnesota get-together.
1: We really dipped our toe.
0: So I mentioned the governor from the great state of Indiana who was here speaking. Still don't know if this story will tell me why, but he apparently got drunk, removed all of his clothing.
1: Oh, my God.
0: Told a number of racist stories. And then let me just read you what the Minnesotan wrote about his appearance. Governor Willard was in St. Anthony last night and spoke to an audience of about 300, mostly Republicans, I'm told. He reenacted the concert hall farce, stripped off his clothing, told a racist story I can't repeat.
1: Right.
0: And so completely showed, quote, the nature of the beast that the Republicans here think of inviting him at the Stillwaterite. Then there's this part of it doesn't even make sense. It may be a typo. I'm not exactly sure. So nature of the beast, are they saying, I mean, total nudity?
1: I think so. Yeah, I'm not familiar with writings of the time, but I feel like that's
0: so,
1: it.
0: I mean, now that's something, again, you couldn't make that up. There's no one out here who, you know, who's come to the state fair year in, year out, loves the history, loves to say, wonder if there's any weird stories from the beginning. I bet you in our audience, it's got to be almost no one who ever had any awareness of this. This is how it started.
1: Right.
0: Minnesota get-together started, a three-day event.
1: Almost
0: with that kind of controversy.
1: Almost universally hailed as the best state fair in the country.
0: Yes.
1: Started with that.
0: So do you just, and that's the other thing, I need more information. Does the governor start talking and then just says, I'm just going to disrobe.
1: Yeah.
0: And then starts telling these horrible stories, and by the end of it is naked. And has anybody stayed to listen? Sadly, probably in that year they probably did.
1: Yeah.
0: Here's the review about the – this is, again, from the same paper.
1: Okay.
0: The St. Paul Weekly Minnesotan. This is the writer this time. I'm sorry to be compelled to say, for truth's sake, that the fair, so far as the number of articles on exhibition is concerned, was a total failure. The meagerness of every department represented and the total emptiness of others was apparent to everybody and was universally remarked.
1: Wow.
0: Wow. See, that's how it all began. So – the Minnesota State Fair started with the best bulletin board material imaginable.
1: They did.
0: Right?
1: Yeah.
0: They said, basically, okay, we'll show you and who got the last – tell me who got the last laugh regarding the Great Minnesota Get-Together.
1: So far, it's us.
0: It's us, and it's the State Fair itself.
1: Yes.
0: They were inspired by the degree to which they were savaged back in the beginning. Now, even I would say – hey, man, it's their first fair.
1: Right.
0: Give them maybe a couple of years to figure some stuff out before you savage them to that degree. Although I don't know that I necessarily gave J.J. McCarthy that much rope, did I?
1: Well, technically, it was his second year.
0: Yeah, that's true.
1: It was his first year as a starter.
0: That's true.
1: What I'm most curious about, and maybe Minnesota can send us this at some point during the show, is I want to know about the comeback. I want to know about the next year.
0: Yeah.
1: Like you say, how did we respond to that situation? How did we respond to that criticism, to that governor? Did we think about, like, we have taken a break from politicians on the show, at the fair? How did they respond the next year? That's what I think I'm most curious about.
0: Nah, I think I just hit my limit, so I don't think I'm able to refocus in on this. I'm trying to figure out again why the governor... Well, I think, again, he was there being treated, and then he died...
1: About a year later, you said?
0: Tuberculosis, buddy. So is Mayo Clinic already open then?
1: Must have been.
0: What did we say, 1859?
1: Yeah.
0: Wow.
1: But I honestly don't know. Big Knocker will tell us.
0: Knocker will know.
1: Yeah, he'll tell us on
0: Tuesday.
1: Probably
0: got a plaque from there or something. From back in the beginning. That's it. So there's your history that you can tell to other people that I bet you...
1: I never knew it.
0: I never had any idea.
1: I never knew it.
0: I mean, you want to talk about early controversy. My God. And why Indiana?
1: Exactly.
0: Did he just... raise his hand and say, I'll give a speech?
1: Sure.
0: Somebody say, hey.
1: They probably said, who wants to come to Minnesota? Again, the country is less than 100 years old.
0: Well, remember this. This is a sad thing to remember, and I do because I was born in Indiana. Regarding his racist ramblings, Indiana was the start of the Ku Klux Klan. Sad but true.
1: Really?
0: Yeah. Now, it ended up obviously being a bigger issue in the South, but believe me, parts of southern Indiana back in the day, not particularly good.
1: Governor Wilbur was probably
0: so
1: at
0: maybe
1: the
0: he was. Yeah, he may have been. You know, who's to say? I'm not exactly sure. All right, we'll make this the bottom of the hour break. As I said, Lori Fisher is going to stop by, and then at 4 o'clock, Johnny Millay, Lavelle. We'll also get to a number of hot sports, I guess you could say, subjects, controversies that we didn't really get a chance to explore in detail yesterday because we had so many outstanding guests. So we'll mix and match until 6 when we turn it over to the Vikings crew. Vikings mercifully wrapping up their preseason in Denver tonight. All of our coverage will begin at 6 o'clock on the Fan. Is Rosen, I know Rosen is in charge of everything on the on Fox 9 pregame and post. Is he also, like, front and center on the Vikings radio network pregame show, too, or is he off there?
1: I don't think he's on there anymore.
0: Really?
1: No. But I'll be honest, I have no idea.
0: Gessling still is, I think.
1: Gessling is. Alec Lewis still is. Sauce is. Hawk is. Yeah. Charch is.
0: Interesting.
1: Muss is. I don't know. No, Rosen, I don't think.
0: You're not in on, that's not one of your nine jobs?
1: No, it's not.
0: Not for the moment.
1: No, I have not been offered that yet.
0: All right. Prepare for what I fear is going to be a failed attempt at comedy from Lori Fisher when we return. That's unfair. I mean, that probably is setting the expectation. I didn't want to set it too high.
1: No, we shouldn't.
0: But I might be setting it too low.
1: Well,
0: I don't want to set it as low as the governor.
1: No.
0: The former Indiana governor.
1: She did tell me, though, earlier today, I think I might go have a beer and just relax.
0: Oh,
1: so she could have Governor Wilbur.
0: Oh,
1: it's possible that at the end of it, she'll be naked and telling racist jokes.
0: Oh, my God.
1: KFAN.com/watch.
0: Yeah.
1: We'll stream it.
0: Plus the medication.
1: Oh, all
0: you
1: of
0: put
1: them.
0: All that cocktail together, and Lord knows where it might go after that. We'll take a quick pause, State Fair, when we return here in the Fan.
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20: This is Minnesota News Network. I'm John Anderson. An 18-year-old Foley man is dead following a two-vehicle crash in Benton County. Investigators say the teen was driving a pickup in St. George Township that collided with a trailer being pulled by another pickup. State Patrol says the 18-year-old was not wearing a seatbelt and died in the crash. The two people in the other pickup were not hurt. Emerald ash borer continues to spread across Minnesota, with the invasive insect now found in about 60 counties. The Minnesota Department of Agriculture says noticeable tree deaths are increasing in northern Minnesota, particularly in the northwest. Officials say early detection gives communities more time to manage these insects. The state is also using biological controls to slow the spread. Since 2010, Minnesota has released more than 700,000 tiny wasps that specifically target the emerald ash borer. This is M&N.
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29: I'm meteorologist Rodney Price. Increasing clouds, upper 70s, a light south breeze. Tonight, some showers and storms near 60. Morning shower Saturday, then partly sunny with lower 80s. Sunday, some showers and storms, highs again, lower 80s. 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Currently 77 degrees.
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0: be a great Minnesota get-together on a beautiful Friday afternoon where humidity, I think, is still reasonable. It's going to get a little more moist next week. I know you love that word, Lori Fisher. And a little
1: when
0: warmer.
1: When we're talking about cake.
0: Cakes, yeah, that's a good point. Very good point. Lori Fisher, for those unfamiliar, senior executive producer.
2: Oh, boy.
0: Fox 9.
2: Don't clap for yourself.
0: Is it 23 years now? How long have you been
1: 26
0: doing?
1: Years this 26 summer.
0: 26 years.
1: At Fox 9. Full time.
0: And
1: longer. You got 26 and a half part time.
0: You got some tepid applause. I mean, it was better than nothing. Now, you asked before we came on, well, how long is this segment? I said, it depends.
1: How it goes.
0: Frankly, it could be 4 minutes.
1: Mm-hmm.
0: If the crowd demands a second segment, we'll push John Millay back if we have to.
1: Well,
0: or we'll just include him, and you can be on with John Millay.
1: Well, Justin and I were texting about something the other day. I was complaining about a guest on somebody else's show or something, and I don't remember what it was for.
2: Oh, I remember.
1: Don't say what it is.
2: So Lori was listening. Oh, yeah, I won't.
1: Okay.
2: It wasn't nice. It was not complimentary.
1: Well, I said you have to give people content, and you have to
0: Content. Oh, content.
1: And you need to entertain them.
0: When's that kicking in?
1: And hopefully both at the same time. Yeah. So I have to give you some content. So I was thinking, have you guys talked about the state fair numbers yet?
2: Hang on.
0: No, actually, I have not.
2: Here's what Lori said. Final rant.
1: No, stop.
2: Just relax.
1: Say
2: I'm not
1: about.
2: Saying who
0: she
2: it's
0: wants
2: about.
0: To. Oh,
2: I should learn something or be entertained. Ideally, both. That's what Lori said. What a life philosophy.
0: Well, wait a minute. Well, that sounds like you're ripping someone who was doing neither.
2: She was.
0: That you were working with.
2: Wow.
1: No, it wasn't. I don't think
2: I'm not saying anything else. I'm not saying anything else.
1: So,
0: that's the kind of comment that's going to get you in trouble about Jason Matheson, I'll tell you that.
1: Well, I was definitely not Jason.
0: Oh, okay. Right.
1: So I just want to tell everyone that does it feel
0: look
1: like
0: at that. He's got a Jason head.
1: Yes.
2: There it is.
0: Got a Jason head.
2: Yeah.
1: So does everyone feel like there's a ton of people here today? Like a ton?
0: Yeah, well, you can tell by the traffic. It was even by state fair standards.
1: Well, guess what? Brutal. Yesterday, record-breaking, day one.
0: That shocks me because I didn't think it was that crowded.
2: I agree. I agree.
0: I think they're, you know what? Are they starting to mess with the numbers?
1: No,
0: the state fair? They're cooking the books because they want to look better every year.
1: Nope. I know the people of the state fair.
0: Oh, here
1: I love
0: we go.
1: Those state fair ladies. They wouldn't do that
0: boy,
1: to us.
0: Really, really, really like skeptical journalist right here, Lori Fisher.
2: Oh, they would
0: fair,
2: never. They
0: I love
2: would never
0: the state
2: fear
0: fair
2: about
0: ladies.
2: Like
0: what a, come on, man.
1: So, okay. Day one, 155,185 people.
0: I don't believe it.
1: Breaking the day one record. The previous record set in 2024 with 138,875 people, making it the largest gap between record-breaking days recorded in Minnesota State Fair history. My point is we had a day one record, and I'm thinking we might have a day two record.
2: Today is way busier.
0: Well, I would say this is much – I don't even think it's close. Now, again, day one, I know the numbers are all relative because the day one numbers you mentioned aren't huge by later in the fair standards. But I never felt it was like when I'd walk around where you just see a sea of people. I never sensed that yesterday. That's what's so weird to me.
1: I wasn't here yesterday. I mean, I watched a lot of the shows and I saw a lot
0: and
1: of
0: yet
1: people,
0: you complain about those of us who are here every day and we're not wearing the right shirt and why aren't you doing this and why aren't you doing that? And I'm going, you blow in here like twice a fair. We're here every bleeping day except Saturdays. Every day.
1: My point is you're wearing a Billabong shirt right now. You should be repping an Upset or KFAN.
0: I'm not.
2: We have the logo 5 million places.
0: Yeah, and you're not
2: No one is confused they are.
0: You're not corporate. I mean, I know.
1: Producer. I mean.
0: It's not corporate, is it?
2: You might be right, though, because some people came up today, I'm told, about noon and asked where Enough Said was being filmed here at our booth.
0: Really?
1: Oh, nice.
2: Because I don't know if our people got them over to the Fox 9 show or not.
0: I don't think they did, based on the crowd
2: Crowd was a little light.
0: When we take.
2: We could have used the cloud cover then.
0: Well, the best part was the bitterness when you announced to them, okay, that segment's done, but we'd like to do a couple quick promos. It'll be like another 2.5 minutes. And the guy right in front of me, to my right, I thought he was going to kill you. Because he's like, oh, God, I got to wait another two. He had no inkling or any inclination to wait 2 more minutes. He wanted out.
1: Yeah. Do you think your listeners know what Enough Said is?
0: Of course they do.
1: Okay.
0: Why wouldn't they?
1: Please raise your hand
2: radio. No. You clap. You
0: it's
2: make
0: radio.
2: Noise. This is an audio medium.
0: This isn't visual. Please clap if you've ever heard of a TV program on Fox 9 called Enough Said. Decent.
1: I'm going to go 75%.
0: Kind of tepid. Yeah.
2: Where were you today at noon? We really could have used you. Oh, yeah. Well, Dave from Shakopee was here.
0: But
2: yeah.
0: See, here's
1: he brought an umbrella for me, too, because it was a sweaty one.
0: Here's the disadvantage
2: we're
0: at.
2: We know.
0: Let's be clear about this. I don't want to get anybody in trouble at Fox 9. Here's our disadvantage. Every other show that goes live there, there's like 25 giveaways. And there's nothing slated for us in that regard.
1: We didn't give anything away. You're right.
0: I'm just saying. I mean, look, I love all our shows. Our local shows are great. They're all wonderful. They're all legendary. It's wonderful.
2: Yep.
0: But we don't incentivize on our show. And they all get all these extra things they can give out. Plus, they've got like six people whose job it is to work up the crowd.
1: No, that's
0: we had nobody this year.
1: It's staff. It's our own staff.
0: Well, maybe they just don't care.
1: What would you give away if you could give away something? Because this year we're doing sunglasses and chip clips and bags and then some other jazz.
0: None of those excite me.
1: Right. So, like, what?
2: Well, they excite the crowds because they're lined up.
0: They like those.
2: How about
0: a ruler?
2: They were doing giveaways during our show.
0: Fox 9 ruler.
2: Poor guy with the megaphone had to wait until we were done. He's like, "If you want the bag, just keep moving." While we're trying to do lightning round,
0: I'm surprised.
2: If you want the bag, keep moving. That was what it was.
0: Yeah, I'm a little surprised he didn't just. I mean, we have that happen at Fox 9 that people do other shows while we're on the air or construction. While we're on the air, so I'm surprised he didn't just say, screw it, I don't care.
1: Dan always has a chip on his shoulder because there is usually something going on. Either someone's moving a computer during the show and it's like, I'll be really quiet. Then it's like, boom, boom, boom.
0: Oh, construction.
2: Yeah.
1: Yeah.
2: Construction, or they got to do weather. And we don't know who's working with us on any given week.
0: No, we don't.
2: Our staff changes every week.
0: Is it any wonder we have a complex, in all honesty?
2: Everybody's calendar's open Friday. That's what I say. Because no one wants to work enough said. What's that about?
0: So when young up-and-coming Lori Fisher came to the State Fair. I don't know with your family if you ever came to the State Fair. Was it like was it a huge thing or was it kind of an acquired taste later? What was your youth experience?
1: We didn't have a ton of money growing up.
0: Okay.
1: And coming to the fair is an expense, right? Even back then.
0: Right.
1: So I remember one time I'm from Chicago, but moved when I was younger. And so our Chicago family would come in and then we'd all go together. But that was a big deal because, of course, tickets and food and, you know, keeping the kids excited with the
2: beer,
1: midway and stuff.
2: Drinks
1: but I
2: for
1: remember
2: you.
1: Did you
0: have plumbing?
1: We did have plumbing.
0: Okay, just checking.
1: But I remember that the one
0: Kessler didn't.
1: He didn't have plumbing?
0: Kessler didn't have plumbing growing up. No. Outhouse. Yeah, you want to talk
1: tough.
0: About roughing
1: That's
0: it early.
1: Tough.
0: Like how many kids are in the family? Like 12?
2: I think
0: and
2: it's
0: they had
2: 12
0: like
2: kids.
0: Two bedrooms?
2: Yeah, it's 9 kids or 12 kids.
0: Yeah,
2: I can't remember.
0: It was unbelievable.
1: We did layaway. Did you do layaway? Do you guys know what layaway is?
2: Yes, yes.
1: We'd go to Kmart, and I'd pick out a swimsuit, and I'd have to put it on layaway.
2: Yeah, for sure.
1: So anyway, but I remember seeing the headless woman on the midway.
2: Oh.
1: It was a woman with no head. They ended up putting just like a scuba diving mask over her, and I thought she didn't have a head. But
2: how often was she on Fox 9 since?
1: I don't think you can do that anymore.
2: No.
1: I don't think you can have that kind of stuff.
2: Not nowadays, as my mother-in-law
1: would
2: say.
1: It's inappropriate.
2: Yeah.
0: The late, great Ron Rosenbaum, and a relative of his stopped to say hello. It was wonderful to see her. One of his big laments was he grew up in the politically incorrect days at the fair where, you know, in the midway, you go see Lobster Boy, for example.
1: So I didn't want to say that, but that's what my brother chose to see.
0: So I went
1: and saw the headless woman and he went and saw that. And I just think to myself, how awful is that? It's awful.
0: Yeah. It's a different era.
1: Yeah. Let's bring up be like more exciting. I'm feeling sad.
0: Well, don't be sad.
2: You're the one that brought it up.
0: Yeah, I'm just saying.
2: So, is this entertaining? Are we learning something?
0: Well, that's where Ron.
1: I'm not sure. Are you guys entertained?
0: Ron was politically incorrect. In Ron's words, I don't give a damn whether it's. I miss Lobster Boy.
1: No, my other memorable moment.
0: While he might have had a hot toddy or two.
2: Lori knows
0: in.
2: That, right?
1: Yeah, but I love Ron.
2: We had to move up Ron's time.
0: Are you kidding me?
1: I miss Ron.
0: It's
1: I love you, Justin, on the show, but Ron was
0: the best.
2: I agree.
1: We'd text every Friday night, live texting during the show, and. He loved you guys so much.
2: Do you think he would have worn the Enough Said shirt?
1: 100%.
2: I don't think he would have.
1: Oh, really?
2: No.
1: Well, you guys know him better.
2: Do you think he would have been a team player that way, Dan?
0: No.
2: Really? That's what I think,
0: Oh, there's
2: too.
0: No chance.
1: I disagree. I think if I asked him.
2: Do you think he would have done the weekly photo with you that I have to do?
1: 100%, yes.
2: I don't think he would have.
0: So what's this stand-up comedy nonsense?
1: So I have two boys, and I'm a half-empty nester now. I dropped one off at college this past weekend.
0: How did that go?
1: It went well.
0: Was the faucet on, or are we already past that?
1: He's ready. I think it's called...
0: But did that make it hurt you more, because he didn't blubber uncontrollably?
1: Well, I can tell you why we didn't blubber.
0: Okay.
1: I think we would have, but he chose a dorm that does not have air conditioning. he got assigned the fourth floor and no elevator.
3: Oh my
1: so
3: God.
1: The four of us, and it was
0: Did you say he picked no
1: he
0: air
1: chose
0: condition?
1: It. He's yes, he chose it because he really wanted to live in that dorm.
0: Wow. Well,
1: it's
0: okay.
1: A beautiful 100-year-old dorm.
0: I had no air conditioning first 2 years in the dorm. There was no such thing.
1: He was a gopher.
0: Milky quad. It changed my whole life.
1: Yeah, he was a gopher. I will say he was a gopher because I'm public about this. He was a gopher for his senior year of high school.
0: Right.
1: He went to the U of M, and now he's a Badger.
0: Oh, man. There's some bitter. Well, there's a few.
2: Lobster Boy and Badger talk. You're really, really revving the crowd up for John Mulay.
1: We talked about how much money we. Here's some content. The average parent.
0: You can't hold on.
2: You can't
0: introduce it as content and make that doesn't make it content. You have to let the content speak for itself.
2: It sounds so anesthetic.
0: It's like saying, "Now this is going to be good sarcasm." You just have to use the sarcasm and hope people get. Oh, that's pretty good sarcasm. See what I'm saying? If you have to. Declare it, as Garzy said, then you're not going to get any credit for
1: maybe
0: it.
1: Maybe I could add that into my comedy routine.
0: Well, maybe.
1: The National Retail Federation said that if you have a kindergartner through a 12th grader, you're spending on the average about $850 on said child for school costs. Because he was a gopher his senior year, all of his clothes are U of M. All of them. Sky UMA.
0: Wow.
1: So I had to spend a lot of money for clothing that didn't say Maple Grove, Crimson, Nordic, skiing, or Sky UMA, so that he wouldn't be, you know, attacked at UW.
0: Aren't half the students that go to University of Wisconsin from Minnesota?
2: Yes.
0: That's the thing.
2: Maple Grove, not half. He's being...
1: It's hard to get into Madison these days.
0: Well, no, that's a good school.
1: And I don't know if it's always been difficult, but...
0: Well, it's a good school.
1: Yeah.
0: But, I mean, I my point is it
2: did your shirt
0: like
2: just rip from that flex on your son? I'm sorry. Do you need a new shirt from the KFAM Pro Shop around the corner? I mean, nice flex. We get it. It's a great school. It's a wonderful school. It's amazing that he got in.
1: See, Garzy, is this when we wrap the interview?
0: Well, no. Garzy gets bitter on this because he went to five different schools, didn't finish at any of them.
2: I could have gone to Wisconsin.
1: So
2: I also could have gotten
0: into
2: Wisconsin.
0: But you wouldn't have finished.
2: I would have finished. Of course not. State Street? Are you nuts?
1: Did you hear?
2: There's no chance.
1: Did you hear during the taping of Nuff Said today, somebody, I don't know if it was you or someone else, was like, hey, Garzy, how many schools did you go to?
2: Oh, I didn't hear that.
1: And I was like,
2: but
1: well,
2: I hear that every day.
1: Look at him now, right? So... You know, you can look at your past and go like, but that got me to where I am these days.
2: Okay.
1: And look at you. Look at you're sitting at the state fair and you got the mic on and the aviators.
0: And the Enough Said shirt.
1: And the Enough Said shirt.
0: Which I
1: mean,
0: I
1: life
0: wear.
1: Is good.
0: Yeah.
2: Wow. That's very affirming. Thank you, Lori. Yeah. Thank you very much.
0: You didn't get very far on the comedy, though.
1: Oh, okay. So, my point is that now that I'm a half-empty nester, I'm thinking I might have more time in my life. And because I'm approaching soon kind of the half. What I hope is the halfway point of life. What do I want to do? And I'm not talking about a bucket list. I'm talking
0: about... You think you're going to live to be 100?
1: That's...
0: Oh,
1: maybe.
0: Sorry. I'm sorry.
1: I don't know. My grandma was like 90-something, so maybe.
0: For. Yeah.
1: Not necessarily a bucket list, but things that I want to reinvent myself and learn how to do. So one of them, parallel parking.
0: Yeah, well...
1: It's the one thing. Who can parallel park here? Who's really good?
0: A lot of hands are being raised.
2: Round of applause.
0: Radio.
1: There's my neighbor across the street is 16, and his test is coming up soon, so his dad puts two garbage cans, you know, in between.
2: Yeah, good
1: dad. And every day I get home from work, and he's backing in, and I thought, I need to figure out how to do that, because I never really have to parallel park. And then, you know how you're obsessed with trucks backing in?
0: I'm really

0: You know how to contour. I can tell. Yeah, she knows.
1: No, she's not to him on her way out the door. And they're not going to like, oh, let's come back after. If she's going to compliment me, I'll stay.
2: Stay tuned for more parallel parking talk.
0: And then I want to try to do a little stand-up comedy.
1: Are you going to go to the ha-ha hole? That's my favorite. That's my favorite comedy store.
2: Gets me every
0: time.
2: And
0: my audience is, I'm thinking like I'm going to be kind of like the Nate Bargatze.
2: Of
0: women 35 to 65 years old.
1: Can I run a theory by on what this is
2: They love
1: about
2: going to
1: about?
2: Comedy clubs.
1: Here's what I think happened.
2: They're just ripping up Acme.
1: You had like 6 or 7 getaways with either high school friends, college friends,
2: hockey
1: moms, current friends, all girls, women. And what happened is you told a couple of jokes and they pretended to like them. And that got your mind going like, hey, you know what? I might be able to do some stand-up comedy. Not all the audiences are going to be as forgiving and nice as those who are rooting for you. That's where you got to be careful.
0: But that's where the challenge comes in.
1: Well, it definitely, yeah.
0: Right? I mean, I think it takes a lot to put yourself
1: out there. It does. It does.
2: It's one of the bravest jobs.
1: It's absolutely courageous.
2: Courageous, yeah.
0: But I think it should inspire everyone. Like, what do you guys want to do next? Like, what's your next chapter? What's your next era?
2: Oh, boy. We're back to the podcast.
1: So those are the two.
0: Do you want to learn how to garden? Do you want to sew? Do you want to learn how to...
1: Do you think that you might...
0: I don't know. Do your own... Oil change or change your tire. I don't know.
2: I can't
0: what are you
2: going to
0: do?
1: You worry
0: yeah,
1: that,
0: same, right?
1: That part of your problem is maybe you're contemplating too much more than you need to. Just sort of let stuff happen. You don't have to vow it or you don't have to put the list down because I know you're a big list gal.
0: Yeah.
1: Just see what evolves.
2: Do you have
1: Give it a minute. Like you say you're going to be a half-empty nester. Give it a minute and stuff will come to you. You don't have to come to this stuff that fast.
2: Do you have any material? Have you written any jokes?
0: I have some like hormone replacement therapy. Oh,
2: my goodness.
0: Well, no, anyone on HRT?
1: That could play.
2: Oh, that woman likes it.
0: Wait. Yeah. Anyone?
2: She likes it.
0: You might
2: want to make sure she's at your debut. Because I was going to say, if you had material, we could give you the wireless mic and you could do a set right here if you're ready.
0: No, I'm not ready for that.
2: You're not ready
0: yet.
2: To work
0: Maybe
2: it out
0: next
2: yet.
0: Year. I have to work on some stuff. You know.
2: Well, I think that should be your goal, because you can't just have like a vision board. You need to give yourself a deadline. So maybe by next year, you do 5 minutes of your best stand-up right here.
0: Well, my vision board, I keep texting myself jokes, and then I'll look at them a week later and go, no, that's not going
2: to
0: work.
2: Well, that's good. At least you come.
1: You think
2: right
1: you're pretty
2: conclusion.
1: Honest in that regard? Are you objective enough to?
0: Yeah, because they're pretty. Yeah. They are pretty stupid. But I did a few on Sean, my husband, and he gave me a 7.4 out of 10.
1: What about this idea instead?
2: It's a nice guy.
1: You got a couple ins at Fox 9. What if that's the way you reinvent yourself? More in front of the camera work, and you say to the big shots, you know, it's been fun. I love executive producing and so forth, but I'm evolving, and I'm a half-empty nester. Send me out on some stories.
0: No,
1: I want to go
0: good.
1: Do some stories.
0: I'm good. I have the best of both worlds, and I've always said that. Like, it's fun doing the show with you guys, but then I also get to do all the other stuff. Like yesterday, I boosted the Gopher Show for Justin and Ron and Pierre. And
2: who? PJ Fleck.
0: And PJ Fleck.
2: Yeah, I mean, you can say him first. It wasn't about us.
0: But, I mean, I work with you guys.
2: We do.
0: He's
2: we love
0: star.
2: That show.
0: I know.
2: You do a great job
0: up,
2: on that show.
0: Get to do that and get to work with producers and the anchors and everybody. And
1: so we might, in our audience, have, there's not that many youngsters, but there's a few. If you're giving them advice for people to say, you know, I have talked about, I thought maybe going into TV, studying at school, TV, you know, broadcast journalism and so forth. What's your best, most honest, brutally honest advice? And I'm leading the witness because I've gotten the impression sometimes from you that, talk about the kids, like interns, whatever, that you don't sense the same hunger all the time that you kind of had
0: it's
1: and a lot of people
0: same,
1: your generation
0: definitely.
1: Had. So what's the advice there? What do you tell people, the kids?
0: Well, you need to be energetic and curious. I think it's an ever-changing industry. We're still trying to change with it to see what happens. I mean, people don't watch TV like they used to.
1: True.
0: And we're streaming, and we're available all the time. You don't necessarily have to start in smaller markets now because, you know, we're looking for that young hunger and all the things.
1: Was it not
0: people,
1: fair to
0: and the younger people are getting their news differently. So we, you know, they're getting it off of Instagram.
1: Yeah.
0: And they're still on, some of them are on Facebook and all that kind of stuff. So we're actually learning from them.
2: Well, I bet. Yeah. We do the same.
0: No, I mean, having our interns this summer were fabulous and I would hire them all if I could. And we actually asked them a lot of questions just so that we're up on that.
1: Well, I just saying it is interesting to hear, because I think it's the same with newspapers, where you, I mean,

0: I'm not around newspaper people as much, but they say, in terms of internships, it's like, and I guess I'm not going to make a judgment on it because it's not my job to do that. Well, it kind of is, but it's not in this case, that there's this sort of, there was a period where it felt like, okay, for a while, I'm going to do what I got to do. But that's missing. Now, the comeback to that is people say, well, maybe I'm going to have a more balanced life. You know, but the sticky wicket with that is it does affect news content, right? If the more balanced people want to be, the harder it is to go do all the stories that we all said at one point that, well, we're going to do what we got to do to get those stories.
1: No, it's correct? Definitely a job you need to be passionate about and really want to. I mean, you could be in the industry for years and still be working Christmas and Thanksgiving and late nights and early mornings and all the things. So you have to really love it. But I just read a book called Running Down a Dream, and I forget the author. I feel bad that I forget. And he talked about being passionate about your job. And I can say after all these years, I still love it.
0: Yeah, I think you do.
1: I love it.
0: Yeah, I
1: think
2: it comes across.
1: You have to be willing to put it out there and be aggressive. And
0: well, you used to be mean with me.
1: You used to be mean with me.
0: No, it was the other way around, back, as I remember it. Back in the day when we were doing those correspondent things where
1: you're contributing during
0: a break
1: right.
0: on the radio show, you guys put in cameras in the studio, and then for 2 minutes I would talk to the anchor about whatever the stories of the day were. You were very demanding back then. Why are you laughing?
1: Because I have a total a different memory of this.
0: Oh, you do?
1: I felt like I was bugging you all the time. So you felt I was demanding, and then I felt like I was bugging
0: Well, then
1: you.
0: Maybe it worked. That's why maybe it worked, because we both felt we were
1: But I've said this
0: wronged.
1: Before. I feel like we our relationship has
0: you
1: blossomed
0: think it's
1: over
0: come
1: the
0: along?
1: Years.
0: Yeah, you're probably right. Yeah. That's probably. I think overall it's pretty good.
1: Although I still, some of your text messages when we're on our group chat, I'm not sure if you're being sarcastic or I rubbed you the wrong way about something. I can't tell.
0: Or both.
1: Or both.
0: It could be both a couple times. Yeah, well, there's a couple of them lately that it was both for sure.
1: Okay.
0: I'm not going to get into those.
2: I've had to translate a lot for Lori over the years.
0: The years, I'm not
2: surprised. Yeah, I'll get there maybe 10, 15 minutes before you. I'll have to translate and say, this is
1: so
2: what he really
1: means.
2: What
1: did Dan mean by this? Yeah.
0: Is this your only day at the Great Minnesota Get-Together
1: this
0: year?
1: No, I'll be back here next Friday with you guys. Well, not on the radio, but for Enough Said.
0: And that's the only other day?
1: Correct.
0: Don't you have any weekday stuff?
1: No, Natalie Branniger.
0: There's a shock.
1: Love
0: who does
1: Natalie,
0: all the work,
1: our senior producer who filled in for me basically every week this year
0: Correct.
1: Or this summer.
0: That's true.
1: On Enough Said, loves the state fair.
2: She does love
1: books
2: it.
1: Books lots of segments of the state fair, so we send her here because she does all the dirty work behind the scenes. So she should be able to enjoy being here. But I'll be here Friday to bug you guys.
0: We'll wrap it up this way, and don't raise your hand. Please applaud if you would consider seeing Lori Fisher do stand up at a local comedy club.
2: Oh, I actually would. Yeah. I would love to see you do it.
0: That's a decent ovation.
2: Yeah.
0: And you know the beauty of our ovations? They're not phony.
2: Exactly
0: like
2: right.
1: Oh, no. Don't
2: well,
1: go down this road.
0: Where you're urging people.
2: Exactly
1: Dan,
2: right.
1: Everybody on TV is phony. They're all fake.
0: Well,
1: Everything they do is fake.
0: Because none of it's organic. I didn't force people to applaud. I asked them, and they said they would do it. What you guys do, everybody sees it. The music comes up. Hey, come on, let me get up there, start cheering. We just saw it.
1: We
0: today.
1: Do have applause signs.
0: Yeah.
2: We know.
0: That's TV. Kessler taught us that. Mm-hmm. Kessler grew up in TV. So he at least is honest.
1: And
0: about
1: he grew
0: that
1: up without a bathroom.
0: He grew up without a bathroom, that's it.
1: Yeah.
0: And without a bedroom, really. Or sharing one with like six
1: Kessler.
0: Other people.
1: Don't we just love
0: Well, yeah,
1: Kessler?
0: Is he ever gonna come back on the show?
2: I hope so.
0: Maybe next week?
2: Maybe next week. Yeah, we'll see. Yeah. I've got his spot reserved for him.
0: He's kind of milking it right now.
2: He is, yeah.
1: Yeah, he's so nice.
2: 82 years old.
0: Yeah,
2: you got to cut
0: that's
2: a little
0: true.
2: Slack.
0: You got to cut a little 82. Slack. That's true.
2: Where have you been? Listen to the
1: no,
2: show.
1: No, I know. You always rip him and say he's much older than he is. Like, I don't
0: well,
1: know where
0: not,
1: the joke's
0: why do you consider
1: from,
0: that a rip? See, that's there's some
1: okay,
0: bias
1: sorry.
0: There.
1: Sorry. I didn't
0: that's,
1: mean it that way.
0: That's
1: I didn't
0: ageist.
1: Mean it.
0: That's ageist.
1: Okay, well, my jokes are about hormone replacement therapy, so there.
2: Yeah, what other topics
0: are you
2: going to
0: get in trouble
2: consider?
0: With that? You got to be careful. That is that considered too risque for a starting
1: yeah, like
0: comedian?
1: I'll I won't ever touch GLP-1. That I'm not going to touch.
0: Too controversial
1: too
0: for
1: too controversial,
0: him?
1: Yeah. I won't talk about that.
0: How about GLP-2? What's the difference?
1: That's the next. I don't think there is
0: oh,
1: one
0: there's
1: yet.
0: No such
1: that's
0: thing.
1: Like
0: don't know GLP-1. That's
1: yeah.
0: coming.
1: They're waiting to see how GLP-1 works.
0: Well,
1: and then
0: it's curing everything, isn't it?
2: Well,
0: I mean, side effects are the concern, obviously. They're curing everything. How about the new? This is what we got to talk to Knocker about. This new, it's an AI thing right out of Mayo, this new test that basically via CAT scan allows a lot of doctors to detect cancer of the pancreas like 3 years before it's detectable.
2: Oh, that'd be
0: previously
2: great.
0: Detectable. That Think about
2: helpful.
0: That. The pancreas is one of the worst.
1: Yeah. Mayo Clinic's weird.
0: It's remarkable.
1: Too.
0: Yeah. I think it's, again, like a lot of things AI related.
1: Yeah. I've only heard positive things once you can get over like not feeling well.
0: Yeah.
1: But again, you don't know like in the future what's going to happen. But, you know, that's kind of with a lot of things. So
2: do you have any gluten free material?
0: Oh, you should do some gluten free material.
1: I work a little gluten free in fructose, yeah. Allergy stuff.
0: How many times over the years, when I talk about a food that clearly you can't eat, and I already know it, but you still have to say to me, "I can't eat that gluten free. It's not gluten free."
1: I love how people without food allergies are so quick to rip on people with food allergies.
0: You're a comedian that's this sensitive. You got no chance.
2: I know. You
0: got
2: to toughen up.
1: I'm gonna have to toughen up.
2: Give me a break.
1: Yeah.
0: Lori Fisher, ladies and gentlemen.
2: This was your best appearance.
1: Thank you.
2: This was your best appearance over the 4 or 5 years.
1: Entertaining and getting information.
2: We didn't need the hormone therapy or the parallel parking, but in between, I thought there was some good stuff.
1: Okay, thanks.
2: Yeah,
1: well, there was some good stuff. Every year I'm trying to get a little bit better.
2: You were great.
1: Hope that, they stayed the whole time and now they're leaving. Thank you. Thank you so much. And he was smiling the whole time, too. How cute.
0: That could just be politeness.
2: Yeah, he's Minnesotan.
1: That's fine. Yeah, I'll take it.
0: That could be part of it.
1: I'll take it. Thanks, guys.
0: Thank you. Lori Fisher. Let's come back with Johnny Millay. Prep writer extraordinaire to talk about his new book. And don't forget, we think Lavelle. Is that scheduled for 5?
3: Yes. Yeah.
0: Has he confirmed anything via text with you?
3: Yes.
0: Oh, he has?
3: Yes.
0: Oh, I didn't realize that.
3: Yep, all that's been taken care of days
0: ago. Lavelle at 5 o'clock. We are out 30 minutes early today at 6 for Minnesota Vikings preseason football coverage live from Denver. That starts at 6 o'clock.
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7: AP News, I'm Ed Donahue. Voting rights, the work of the civil rights movement, and racial justice took center stage on the National Mall in Washington, with protesters gathering ahead of midterm elections and following a wave of changes to voting laws and redistricting. This was organized by Reverend Al Sharpton.
8: The Kayla decision by the Supreme Court shot a bullet in the heart of voting rights. But they don't understand we're not going back. We will not let them turn back the hand of time.
7: Joythika El-Edi is with the group Win With Black Women.
9: We are facing much of what everyone who marched here 63 years ago was facing, and at a level that is exasperated in many ways, because we would have thought that we have come much further.
7: The event harkened back to Martin Luther King Jr.'s historic march on Washington for jobs and freedom in 1963. Stocks are lower at the close on Wall Street. In Jackson Hole, Wyoming, Federal Reserve Chair Kevin Warsh hinted of an interest rate increase at the next Fed meeting next month.
10: While this summer's PCE and CPI readings were better than expected, they do not tell me that underlying trends have meaningfully improved.
7: Warsh says inflation is still too high. About 90 Americans are unaccounted for after catastrophic flooding hit Nepal and Tibet. Dr. Balwinder Singh Shawa with the World Health Organization got a look at the damage.
11: The whole village seems to have been washed away. There are families that have been washed away. The health facilities have been washed away. And people are in dire need of support.
7: The Trump administration is appealing a judge's decision that blocked an executive order limiting mail voting before the midterms. Nashville's airport would be renamed for Dolly Parton under a proposal from Tennessee's governor. E-cigarette maker Juul Labs has received U.S. permission to sell an updated version of its vaping device. This is AP News.
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12: There's a reason that the Vikings won't be moving him by Sunday, and it's because he has no value.
13: Yeah.
12: Let's be very honest about this. As a 10th overall pick, if you're moving someone like that, you're expecting a significant return for that player. What has he done in 3 years in Minnesota to give any team the idea of giving up significant draft capital for a player who doesn't have the value that you'd get the return on? It doesn't make any sense. I understand there's people who look at this logically and say his time in Minnesota is 99% over because Carson Wentz has played himself into that QB2 role, and we know that Kyler Murray is the starter. there is no rush to trade someone like J.J. McCarthy because the Vikings don't want to get pennies on the dollar for something that was a very, very costly price for them.
13: Hey, it's Kirk Herbstreit. 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
18: I'm meteorologist Rodney Price. Increasing clouds, upper 70s, a light south breeze. Tonight, some showers and storms near 60. Morning shower Saturday, then partly sunny with lower 80s. Sunday, some showers and storms, highs again, lower 80s. 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
20: There's probably nobody who spent more time on the water this summer than Brian Brobrosdahl and hit more bodies of water than Brian Brobrosdahl. So he's a perfect guy to tell us where to find fish during the dog days of August. The Hall of Famer joins us next.

0: the Deep V Jig from Northland Tackle. 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
6: Hey, it is time to check in with the great one, Hall of Famer, Brian Bro Brosdahl. Bro, welcome back to the show.
7: Hey, good. Thanks for having me, Kev.
6: Well, it's going to become all official in early October, huh? That's the big day.
7: Oh, man. It's exciting. I never expected it. It's just something that, you know, you don't think about. You don't write anything down, and had to do some back thinking just to put stuff together for a little bio, but I'm really excited.
6: So it's October 2nd. Where is the event?
7: It's at the Rice Creek Hunt Club in Little Falls. The public's welcome. They're going to have a dinner. It's a fundraiser, so it's priced per plate. You can call if you want to make reservations or just show up to Rice Creek. They're in Little Falls, and it's October 2nd. I think like 4:30 to 5:30 is somewhere around the dinner time, but come on out and have fun. And it's kind of trying to raise money for the fishing museum, and which is super important for Minnesota, and I was doing it before I ever expected to get in it, but it's a super cool event. And if you want to come see a bunch of pros, there's also Tom Wynn is going to be there, and a lot of tournament pros, the big names of the business. You might see some lenders, you might see a little bit of everybody there.
6: Yeah, there's some big names in the Minnesota Fishing Hall of Fame, of which you are one of the newest big names. How does that feel when you look at all the other people that are in there?
7: I'm a little bit nervous. I'm in a room of giants, and it's fun. And I've worked for them my whole entirety of in the fishing. I've just so many times you cross paths. We're really a short degree of separation in this world for sure.
6: Well, the Minnesota Fishing Hall of Fame is kind of tied in with that Minnesota Fishing Museum. Tell us about that. And you were right. I mean, a fishing museum is really important in a state like Minnesota, where it is so central to the culture of the people who live in the state.
7: Absolutely. It's not just about being, you know, I got in kind of thing. It's for the future pros. And the future pros, and, you know, you have to be over 50, but to even have a chance. But anyway, the future pros, they might be in their teens, 20s, young fishing men and women. And, you know, people, it's not just about did you win a tournament. It's did you help fishing in any way? And there's a lot of great new pros coming up, getting groomed to the sport. And that's what it's all about, is keeping the sport alive. And it's about what you can do to help your fishing community.
6: Yeah. And, you know, Broad, I think about the many years I've done this show, which is, I don't know, it's 30-something.
7: Wow.
6: Yeah, it's been a long time. You know, and it started with Dwayne and John Peterson. They actually wanted a Bemidji-based fishing show on the radio, and they approached us, the radio station, and my boss said, well, you're the sports guy, you're doing it. So I met them, like, right away, and they helped me get this thing going and talk to the people to talk to. But they were always so much about the next generation of fishing and the conserving of the fish and everything to make fishing continue to be, you know, a heartbeat of Minnesota. And then, you know, their sons and their grandsons and the people they introduced me to, they're all the same way. It's like I would say 90%+ of the people I talk to really care about fishing now and fishing in the future for Minnesota. We have a wonderful set of people who fish in this state.
7: Absolutely. We have such a diverse bunch of fishing lakes and varieties of species available. And there's so many walleye lakes and such great bass fishing. And we do have like the last throng of big bluegills in the Midwest. I mean, every lake has them, farm ponds in Iowa, a few in North Dakota here and there, a lot fewer than years ago. But Michigan, there's a few. But as far as public bodies of water with public access, there's very few places that have the bluegills and the big crappies like we do, and just a rounded system of fishing. So you look at a map, and where is there a place like this? There's little hints, but not like this.
6: Yeah. So, again, we go online to the Minnesota Fishing Museum to get those tickets?
7: Yes. And it's a fundraiser. Mm-hmm. You want to give donations, something for fishing, contact, you know, the Minnesota Fishing Museum, and if you have a fishing rod to give or something. Mm-hmm. And it's definitely going to be a great night. And I'm going to be there so you can rib me.
6: There you go. Absolutely. All right. Well, we've had this conversation before, but in short, you've been doing this thing for a long time, and I know when you started, you didn't expect to get in a Hall of Fame for it.
7: No, it's, you know, I didn't know anything like that existed. I mean, all I did is fish and work, and time flies, decades go by. And I've been guiding for over 3 decades now, 32 years this year. And
6: wow.
7: It's, I didn't have as many trips, obviously, back then. There was not the guide culture that there has been for the last decade. It just seems to be just a great thing. The internet helps people start up. You could start up overnight. In the beginning, it was a card or word of mouth, and it's definitely good for those who want to guide and want to be a full-time guide. It's a great time to be in it because of social media and electronics give you the confidence because you could see the fish. And so this is a great time for new legends to start happening, to start cooking. And if you do everything right and mm-hmm. And get out there and move the needle for companies and help educate people, or just get people interested in fishing is another thing, because we're a small percentage in the world. It's very important to spark it up, and that's where you can make your mark. And it's about introducing people to fishing, making them want to fish.
6: Well, speaking of fishing, I know you've been out doing it all the time. So how has it been? I mean, we're in August, so it's probably slowing down a little bit.
7: It was really slow. You're fighting for a limit, limits, and some lakes were slower than others. And now it's picking up. Instead of getting close to a limit or half a limit, you could actually attain it. And getting numbers is happening. Not every day. It's still kind of there, but they're biting. And I've been using plastics. We bring all the, as they say, the basic food groups, leeches, crawlers, and minnows, but we find ourselves using the eye candy. Paddle tails have been, they've been my bread and butter right now, and it's pretty cool. They came out with 7 new colors on grubs, which is like similar to a twister tail, and but it has 2 little tails, and then paddle tails and minnows. It makes a difference. I've been washing some of the new colors and catching fish on them, and they're pretty much indestructible, but I've been soaking them in a little bit of scent. Mm-hmm. Because of my podcast, sometimes people send me scent, and there's a garage guy out of New York that has smelt oil, and I tried it. Our fish love it. So
8: really?
7: I just look up fat sauce. It's just some guy who makes it. It's got to be a lot of work because it's the real deal. And then Procure or Dr. Juice. I mean, I don't have a scent sponsor, so I rely on trying stuff. And some people around the area, we got some great tournament anglers around here. They like garlic. But eye candy is like a sponge. If you squeeze it in there, it's in there for good. And super, super soft and virtually indestructible. And the reason so many people are going crazy over it because it moves to the slightest touch. And we had other plastics. We've tried plastics. There's been using plastics for 30 years, you know, back in the Sassy Shad, Twister Tail, that kind of stuff, to the Tytex. And you go out with 3 bags of Tytex, you come back with 3 bags of missing tails. And then now we got something, you go out with 5, and you come back with 5. Once in a while, a pike gets lucky, but we've caught pikes just hanging on to the tail because their teeth get stuck in it sometimes.
6: All right. So overall, though, this year, how has it been? I mean, it's been kind of weird weather-wise, particularly early.
7: Yes.
6: Has the bite been good? Has it been okay? What's it been like?
7: It was really good to the beginning, and then when it got really hot, it really got hot fast. And mm-hmm. Then the mid-flies came out, and that actually brought a lot of walleyes to the boat. They kind of school up when the mid-flies come out. They're just a little mosquito emergent bug, but when the mayflies came, you know, all 5 times on every big lake, they really put the walleyes to sleep. And I noticed a lot of them, you know, would either be up really shallow, just sleeping, just resting and digesting a belly full of food. And when you filleted them, their stomachs, it was like a brat inside their stomach of mayflies that you know, you could throw it through a window. It was so hard. And so they're just trying to digest all that food that they ate, and now they're getting hungry. We've had extended period of hot water, so expect good growth in jumbo perch, in walleyes. A lot of those little 13-somethings and 12-something last year are 14-50s and 15s, and I'm seeing 16s. So we have great numbers coming up in walleyes and on all the lakes. And then there was a slight... I got in Cass Lake, there was a missing year classes. There was no small fish there, and it's starting to fill in again with, we're starting to see the, you know, the 13 and 3/4, which is, you know, next year's keeper. And then of course there's a lot of 19 to 20 somethings, 20, a lot of 14, 15, 16s, leech 15s to 17s. And, even on Bemidji, I've been on Bemidji, and how could a lake right in the middle of town be that incredible?
6: Yeah.
7: You know, other than lack of pressure, we had the derecho last year that just was incredibly terrible, but everybody's been so busy. But that lake right there is under pressured the last 2 years and fairly incredible. I live a little distance, but it's so fun to fish, and we got a lot of good stuff. Red Lake,
6: mm-hmm.
7: Everybody keep a track of their own fish. On a full day trip, 104 fish, just having fun, just 3 feet of water. So this doesn't exist everywhere, and we have incredible fisheries.
6: Brian Brosdahl is my guest, and we will continue our conversation with Bro next.
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6: Rob Rosedahl is my guest. We're talking all things fishing. What else would we be talking about? The one I have heard probably the most about this year, particularly within the last month, has been Winnie. I've heard nothing but great reports from Winnie lately.
7: Yeah, Winnie's been great, and the schools of fish are bigger. They're not, 8 or 12 fish, and nowadays you kind of know because we have technology, whether you use forward-facing or sight imaging. You get kind of an idea with how big the school is, and Winnie has I can't count them all. Mm-hmm. And you just catch them, and I like to hit different schools also. If you pick on them too much, they won't be there the next day, or chase on them too much. But Winnie's been great, and I've done a few videos out there. I try not to get too detailed because we don't need to get too carried away. We want to respect the fish, but I fish different spots every time, and I'm fishing where everybody fishes. So community spots that typically would have a pile of boats have none, and I don't mind that. It's been a slower year as far as boat traffic and travel, and we're going to see it pick up as fall comes. I don't think anybody likes 90s as far as heat.
6: Right.
7: That's a fishing man or woman. We don't like that. We like it cooler, sweater weather. That'll bring people out. And we have low water conditions. Some lakes are 3 to 3.5 feet low.
6: Mm-hmm.
7: And so I'd like to see, I hope, some rain and then get some snow. I love snow. I mean, I like to fish off a snowmobile, portable house. I'm a portable lake hopper jumper. I'm more than a pull out a big bar castle and sit. I like to kind of just hit stuff and go around, and snow is so much fun to ice fish in.
6: Have you noticed anything of concern this year that you think might be a long-term concern?
7: I'm hearing there's some different weeds, invasives in mm-hmm. our lakes that take oxygen out of weed beds and monocrop, and there's milfoil on leech, so we got to be careful if you go over to leech. Make sure you don't have a single strand, a single leaflet. It's good to have, everybody should have, if you own a boat, you should have a pressure sprayer or a hose ready to wash it down. The DNR stations have hot water. They can hit your boat, and they don't mind doing it. And that's the whole goal, is hit it with hot water. But I would say it's not nothing's quite as bad as zebra muff or milfoil. The problem is it does grow a lot of fish. It's great for fishing, but it dies. It hits the surface of the water and then grows sideways. So its big mats can wrap around your prop, and then when it dies off or it gets knocked down by wind, it'll mop up your beach and pile up, and it smells, you know. So, and this is a year I worry a little bit about some of our bigger 1, 2, 3,000 acre lakes that are low 3, 3.5 feet, because they haven't summer killed yet, and summer kill happens and thermal pockets happen and bacteria, but winter kills is a possibility if we do get incredible amounts of snow. So we do want water very badly across the whole state.
6: Absolutely. Have you noticed it being an issue at the landings yet?
7: Yeah, there's quite a number of lakes that you're not going to get in without pushing your boat and wader boots, and you know, you could plug up your motor very easily with algae, with monkey bottom, you know, it's old rice, and a lot of that kind of stuff, and even wood chips, like on the cast chain from the old box factory. You know, everything's all there. And then another thing is your transducers. You could break those off when if you got a roller trailer and you're going to dump it off. I've seen a lot of people doing that with smaller boats. Even guide boats struggle to get in. They don't want to wreck anything. And it's wader boots. You could use shorts. Then you want to wash off, because there's a lot of different possibilities of getting something on your skin, bacteria and stuff. If it's stagnant and it smells, wash your legs.
6: Yes.
7: It's, it's really low. I've never seen it this low in a lot of places. A lot of weeds, and a lot of weeds dying off. The lakes that have control with dams and stuff, they're safer, but downstream, probably not. And lakes like Bowstring Round, you can't get on the north end, northwest, northeast side of Bowstring. Everybody's on the south axis, and it's really, really fine, like moon dirt, driving in there for 2 miles, so takes the experience out of it. And then even lakes like Round, which is almost 2,000-3,000 acres, that lake, good luck getting in. People are still getting in, wader boots and push poles. It's like going wild racing with a guide boat, and I'll stick to the big water.
6: All right. You know, speaking of invasives, of course, zebra mussels been a big, big story all over the area. I was just talking to some Lake Bemidji anglers who are frustrated because for the first time, they have not seen an August algae bloom, which kind of saved walleye fishing for dog days for Bemidji, and it's not here this year, so that changes things dramatically.
7: It really does. Bemidji doesn't act like Winnie or Cass or some of these other lakes that have rusty crayfish, because Bemidji still has cabbage, a lot of weed growth. There's big broadleaf cabbage in areas I've never seen. Beautiful, like farm crop stuff, like fields of corn, and that's great for fishing, but Bemidji walleyes are less spooky because they got cabbage to hide in. They're more normal than the other lakes. The other lakes, in the spring, as you cruise, you can look down 15, 20 feet, and it looks like a barren wasteland because the crayfish eat the cabbage. And now the fish are hiding in like a ribbon grass. I don't know the scientific name. I can't remember. I've heard of it. But they're hiding in that stuff, and it's growing tall. The lakes that are really clear without, you know, a meeting or study or anything, I'm not studying them, but lakes that are clear don't seem to have the die-offs. They're less particulate, so you don't get the thermal pockets and all the stuff that happens in the old lakes. We used to have Cisco suckers and even whitefish dying off. And now I don't remember the last time we've seen a sucker floating. And every year there's more and more, and there's big schools of suckers that walleye fishermen are sitting on all day wondering why they won't bite. And nowadays you have to pay attention to sight imaging. Look for a blunt nose. If it's not streamlined and pointy, it's a sucker. It could be a red horse also. We've caught red horse. just to see if they bite. Small chunk of crawler and on a jig or slip bobber, and they'll bite. But the walleyes, they'll be in mostly in smaller pods and look like fighter jets, I like to call it. And suckers will be larger than life, the grandiest school you'll ever find, but they're not. They're rough fish. And so look for smaller schools with the and look at the shapes closely.
6: Okay. As you make your way through the year, I know you love fishing panfish. Do you ever get to guide for them, or are your guys mainly looking for walleyes?
7: We go for walleyes. I guide for panfish or for anything in the beginning. I musky guided, actually. People don't know that, and I couldn't stand it anymore. It's you see them. Sometimes they don't bite. Sometimes they do. By the time they bite, people are starting to get disinterested. Now we got technology, but the old days we had to cast and work for them. But I love panfish. They bite, but when you're guiding for them, don't expect them not to go back to your spot. And panfish spots are easy to find. There's something there that they can always see, either weeds at surface or just under the surface. But I kind of save panfish. I'm selfish with those. I save them for myself. Or people that I know that aren't going to abuse them and come back and destroy a bunch of 10, 11 inchers.
6: Right.
7: But I do have a list of clients after this many years that they'll keep them under 9 inches. They won't keep nines and tens. I when people say I don't keep them over 10, I'm like, that's not very generous. If you get to fish a lot, you shouldn't keep anything over 9 as far as bluegills go. Crappies, I'm not worried about crappies or perch. Bluegills are the fleeting resource, but I will take the right people if they promise. If I know them for the really big bluegills, and I did do this year, and it's fantastic. It's a lot of fun, and sometimes there's a good walleye bite near where they're at. Sometimes we'll do a little bit of crappies because they're a little safer. They're pretty much in every lake, and a 10, 11 inch crappie is not going to hurt anything. And we do have lakes that have big crappies. I've seen quite a few 14, 15s, maybe one over 16, a true 16 this year, and they do exist. But we are blessed to have perch. We have jumbo perch that happen in our little area from here to Mille Lacs, and they're not everywhere. It takes a lot, like a big perch, gotta have good forage, good weed growth. You gotta have spawning areas for them. Deeper water, population of some natural or rusty crayfish. Rusty crayfish are incredible producers of perch. We just don't want to introduce them to any more lakes. They just eat all the weeds away. But that's why we have such big perch. It's a superfood for them. And some of our lakes naturally have more insect life and grass shrimp or freshwater shrimp. Not to the degree of the alkali lakes of Dakotas, but we do have populations, and that's what the ducks eat also.
6: Going back to the bluegills for a second, you know, bro, we've had some changes in regulations the last several years. It seems to be working, but it takes so much time and clearly so much work to get a good population and good sizes of bluegills. You gotta be careful with them. It's not other fish. They don't reproduce that quickly.
7: Well, and the message is getting out. And before the Quality Bluegill Initiative, I went to the panfish meetings, which included crappies, perch, everything but panfish. But it was always the bluegills that came up nonstop throughout the meetings. So that was the one hot issue. And so when I went to the meetings with my own money, my own time, I went to them, and the first thing I thought of is 1/9. If you have a grandkid that wants to mount one, or you want to mount one, go ahead. But if you want to eat them for a fork full of meat, you shouldn't wreck a lake. And just go a little bit smaller. And that's not small. In other states, an 8, 8.5, 8 3/4 inch fish is a beautiful fish. And we've got fish that hit almost 12. We have 10s and 11s and even a few 12s. And even that, to get a 2-pounder, and there's been a few caught. There's two of them caught down by the southwestern border that were messing with our state record. They're so big, they're over 2 pounds. And so that's an incredible fish. But in our area, it's really a fragile resource. And there's still people that, if it's a five limit, they want to go get 5, 10 to 11 inches. And so it doesn't hurt to educate, and people don't know. And if you see them, explain to them. If you look up why bluegill lakes are being stunted or big ones don't exist, you'll understand really quickly. There's a lot of information online, and ever since the beginning, it's been all about size as far as bluegills, letting the really big ones go so we don't have stunted populations.
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9: I'm Bro Brosdahl, proud to help educate Kevin Jackson on Paul Bunyan Country Outdoors.
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6: Fishing. Final segment from Brian Bro Brosdahl of Bro's Guide Service. Well, Bro, if I've got those relatives coming in from out of state and they insist, you know what, I get up to Minnesota once a year, I want to go fishing for walleyes no matter what, where do I have to take them and what do I have to use to have a shot right now?
7: Well, right now, all the lakes between where I live and you live, all of them you could catch fish on right now, all the bigger ones. And one of the best things I've used right now is crayfish colored eye candy paddle tails, as well as smoke has been super, super good. Gold tungsten jig head long shank in a eighth or quarter ounce. If you want to burn it, we've been burning it. So you can even go to 3/8 and then reel it faster. That's a little trick to pick up the speed. And then, of course, the underspins are my favorite. I have half the boat always has underspins on because that little spinner underneath right in the walleye's face makes them bite it. And don't be afraid to scent it up. But I still bring leeches, crawlers, and minnows, you know, the other basic food groups, because sometimes you need a chunk of crawler on the back, or you want to troll a spinner with a minnow on the back and get big perch and walleye. So definitely a little bit of flash works really well. Pigeon puppets are fantastic right now. Brighter colors, orange and glow, red, and then, of course, sneeze. You start pitching those right now, you're going to catch fish on all the lakes. When I'm with a bunch of clients, I don't want them throwing something with full of hooks that's super heavy because it's probably going to hit me. So we use lighter baits with a underspin. And so a smeltonator is fantastic. If the pike are biting them off, then go to a deep V. You get two to a pack. And so two to a pack deep V sound pretty good if there's pike around.
6: All right. Well, bro, are you ready for your fast five?
7: Yes, I am.
6: Okay, here we go. Brian, Bro Brosdahl of Bros Guide Service, fast five.
16: Fast five. Did I stutter?
6: Question number one. This does not have to be hunting or fishing related. It certainly can be, but it doesn't have to be. Where is the one place you want to visit before you die?
7: Ooh, that's not too difficult, I would say. Probably Fort Peck, because I keep talking about it and I never go, and it's not super far away. I don't need to go fish Grand Cayman on Lake Baikal Rush or anything like that. But it would be kind of fun to visit a lake that has dander. And I know we have some somewhere in North Dakota, but it would be fun to see the other lookalike walleye.
6: Okay.
7: Big perch they have in Europe.
6: Fort Peck, that's interesting because somebody else just had that answer a couple interviews ago. I can't remember who it was.
7: Great minds think alike.
6: Absolutely. Yes. Question number two. If you could only eat one thing every day for the rest of your life, what are you eating?
7: One thing and I could... It just magically appears. I'd eat a rough grouse, but in fish, I love perch. Perch is so good. It's good with everything, any kind of recipe, except rice.
6: Okay, all right. And rough grouse or perch. Okay.
7: Yeah.
6: All right, question number three. And, you know, everybody's got their own opinion on this one, so. But what is the, in your opinion, what is the single best fishery in Minnesota?
7: Oh, boy. Lake of the Woods.
6: Okay.
7: It is just crawling with walleyes up there. And I'd be guiding up there, but the waves get big a lot.
6: Yeah, they do, yes. All right, let me make it a little tougher for you here at question 3A. Let's keep it within the boundaries of Minnesota. So, in other words, it can't be like Superior or Lake of the Woods because they go into other states. Minnesota only. Well, now what's the best one?
7: Oh, inside Minnesota, I probably would say, boy, it's pretty hard to beat. It's a toss up, but I'd say it's pretty hard to beat Lake Winnebagoche for numbers. It's a tough question because Leech Lake has everything. If you're going to retire and you wanted a dream place, you'd want it on Leech because you could fish for giant muskies or. You could fish for, have a chance for trophy, crappie, bluegill, giant perch. There's walleyes over 30 inches in there. And lot farther, a lot more gas on a daily basis. That's the only difference between that. And Winnie is getting there. Winnie used to be eater, walleyes, and jumbo perch mixed. And now it's more of a... every size walleye, but they're slowly getting bigger in the tournaments. You're seeing more 27s and a few 28s, and it takes decades to make a fishery like that.
6: Yeah. And Winnie's always had good walleye and he's had eater walleye for a lot of years. But you know, the other cool thing, it's always had a great population of really nice sized perch. And they've always had, even when we were doing hammer handle northerns all the time, they always had a good solid northern, just for people looking for action too. So Winnie's got a lot of things people don't even know about.
7: And there's people who just want to fish northerns, and Winnie is full of them.
6: Yeah.
7: Bemidji's incredible. Pocagama's incredible for northern pike, and just good average size, healthy pike populations. Giant ones. Kind of lean on the border if you want 40s. You know, any of the lakes up there from east to west, and even there's a few in Red Lake, and we do have them on our lakes, but the big pike kind of went through a little bit maybe 15 years ago. We had
17: quite a few 40s caught in that time period. And so they'll come back with the spot.
6: All right, question number four. Name a lake that you have fished maybe once or twice, really, really loved fishing it, and I always say, I've got to go back and fish it again, but never get to.
17: Oh, I would say Vermilion. It's kind of an incredible lake with rocky outcroppings and pine trees growing out of it, and just so many reefs, so many pots for fish to be. Just absolutely breathtaking. Hollywood stars like to make places up there. And but the snags you get, it's a no bueno for me because I could drift across Winnie, Leech, Cass, Bemidji, and rarely get a snag unless you find the end of a log from the logging days.
6: Okay, finally, question number five. If you were told, it's another one of these extreme questions. If you were told you can only use one lure for fishing for the rest of your life, what lure is going to be in your boat?
17: Oh, boy. The year-round, I guess I'd have to use a, probably a puppet minnow.
6: Hear lots of good things about puppet minnows.
17: Yep, they got a front and back hook, use them under the ice. The different sizes you can use for perch, for crappies, bluegills, and then you can even go farther. I would have to probably say a white puppet minnow, white glow,

0: head or the side of their in their side or any of that stuff. You catch them on the treble hook as they pin it down. And but that whole family there, from twitching, pitching, and regular puppets, is very productive, and you can use them everywhere.
1: All right. Well, listen, bro, if I want to hop in the boat and do some softwater fishing with Bro Brosdahl, we still got any times available for that?
0: Absolutely. I'm full through September, but October, the first week, but I'm wide open for bookings second week of October through the beginning of November. And I'm going to guide until they salt the roads with the big boat, and then after that, I'll be guiding out of it a little tiller.
1: Okay, and if we want to do that, how do we do it? How do we get set up?
0: Just go to brosguideservice.com, and you can follow along on Facebook. If you can't come out and say hi during the inauguration, definitely just follow my adventures on Facebook, and I will be posting more as we get closer to fall. I like cool weather, so I'll be doing a lot of videos.
1: He is soon to be inducted, Minnesota Fishing Hall of Famer Brian Bro Brosdahl. October 2nd is the date. That is at the Rice Lake. Rice Lake in Little Falls area, right?
0: Yes, it's a lake hunting preserve in so definitely check it out. It's online, or go to the Fishing Museum, Minnesota Fishing Museum, for more information. And you can call if you feel free to call or go online.
1: All right, he is Bro Brosdahl. Love having him on the show. Hey, bro, thanks for the time as always. And again, once again, congratulations on the honor upcoming October 2nd.
0: Thank you, and thanks, everybody. Be safe on the water.
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6: So my buddy said there were no big bluegills on his dock. I said, let's put the camera down and see. We put the camera down, and yes, there were a lot of big bluegills. So he got out his bluegill rig and tried catching some of those slab gills. Could not. Said that the little ones would get to the bait first. Got to come up with some kind of a game plan so we can catch those big bluegills. But what we noticed when we had the camera down was that the small bluegills tended to be higher in the water column. And the bigger bluegills were down around 15 feet deep, right at the very far edge of the dock, in the deeper water, and very close to bottom. So those were the fish that you have to target. So to get the bait down to those fish without the little ones getting to it first meant taking a split shot, putting it about 6 inches above his hook, baiting the hook with a panfish leech, and casting it out as far as he could, and then dragging it back up very slowly until he got it right to the point where those big bluegills were sitting. Now he's got the bait to those fish without the little ones even seeing it. Caught a lot of big fish that way. This is from the pages of the Outdoor News.
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9: It's the Minnesota Sports Prep Update for Friday, August 28th. I'm Ryan Phelps. The fall sports season started statewide last night with the beginning of boys and girls soccer and girls volleyball. Football is still 1 week away for most schools, so keep an eye out on your local area for story ideas and let us know. You can find us on social media at I'm Ryan Phelps. Here's some news and notes for you today. How many states did your high school football team come from? I did say high school football and states, not cities. Well, one team in Minnesota can say three states. The Tri-State Tigers nine-player football team is comprised of eight players from Campbell Tinta in Minnesota, five players from Fairmount in North Dakota, and nine players from Ross Holt in South Dakota. They practice in Ross Holt and play in Fairmount. A school bus collects players from Minnesota and North Dakota to attend practice in Ross Holt, a 90-minute ride process. Campbell Tinta is 34 miles away and Fairmount is 20 from practice, but just 14 from Campbell. The Alliance also works for volleyball, cross-country, golf, track, and boys and girls basketball. 2026 Northfield graduate Kaylee Graber won the bronze medal for Team USA in the 59-kilogram weight class at the U20 World Championships in Slovakia. Graber won three matches at the championships, her first international competition for Team USA. Graber was a three-time individual state champion at Northfield and also made history as the first girl to win a match in the boys' state tournament in 2024. Now she will set her sights on an NCAA championship as she joins the McHenry University women's wrestling team in Lebanon, Illinois. McHenry made history winning the first women's NCAA wrestling tournament in March of this year. Bud Bjornra, the assistant track and field coach at Pequot Lakes, was awarded the Alvin Roy Award at the National Strength and Conditioning Association National Conference in New Orleans. The award is given as a career legacy honor for someone who has advanced the scientific understanding, practice, and methodology of strength and conditioning. Last year, Bjornra completed his 65th year of coaching. He was a teacher for 41 years before retiring, including my strength and conditioning coach back at Apple Valley. He then started to volunteer at Pequot Lakes in 2013, a position he currently holds. Don't forget, along with high school sports this weekend, we also have the state amateur baseball tournament. They're playing at New Prague, Chaska, Shakopee, and Jordan through Labor Day.
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13: I'm meteorologist Mace Michaels. Tonight, mostly cloudy, a few storms around. The low falls to the low 60s. Some storms linger in the morning tomorrow, otherwise mostly cloudy. And a high in the upper 70s. And still a shower chance for Sunday, more clouds, high in the low 80s. Lakes, great food, and friendly faces. It's all in Worthington, Minnesota, and it's worth a look. 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

0: Boys packs an extra set of underwear. Lavelle, E.
1: Oh boy.
0: Neil, the third. How about a round of applause for Lavelle?
2: God, it must be this chair.
0: What's going on? Everybody's coughing.
1: I don't know.
0: I don't want to get some like bubonic plague from you guys.
1: You might just want to stand over there. I don't know.
0: Yeah, stay over here on this side.
2: You going to Harry Hughes it now for the segment?
0: Well, yeah, I don't know what's happening here.
1: Maybe John Mulay left something.
0: Maybe that's it.
1: Yeah, I don't know.
2: I just talked to him.
1: Well, then we both started coughing. You didn't even say hi yet, and you start coughing.
0: Lavelle, how often in your smoking career, which I don't, by the way, necessarily recommend, but I'm not here to judge. You're an adult. You're a grown man.
2: We all have a guilty pleasure.
0: That's true. How often have you? Did you go through a pipe phase? And when I say pipe, I mean tobacco pipe. I don't mean the other pipe you tend to use.
2: I tried that once. About 6-7 years ago. I actually still have it in my house. I didn't use it. It was okay.
0: Did you feel more distinguished?
2: A little bit. I got a little starter pipe and some tobacco and a little tamper. I tried it for a few months. I was like, whatever.
0: Did you ever try the cherry tobacco?
2: No.
0: My dad, Jay Barrero, he occasionally would do the pipe thing. He was a smoker, like a cigarette smoker. But then eventually, it was every once in a while, I'd try the pipe, and there was this cherry tobacco, kind of had a cherry scent to it. And in those days, as a kid, you're so used to it, you don't think twice about that smell.
2: Yep.
0: Now, I couldn't last a 16th of a second in it.
2: There's so many flavors of pipe tobacco out there, it's ridiculous. Yeah. When I was a member of the Old Cigar Club, the pipe smokers would meet there once a month, and they would trade different types of tobacco.
0: Really?
2: You know, the owner would get mad because he's selling tobacco, and they're bringing their own in to barter and exchange, you know. So,
0: wow.
2: Any pipe smokers out there? No? No.
0: Couple. There's a couple.
1: Cigars.
2: Cigars. There's cigars. There you go.
0: Well, plus they're saying what kind of pipe. I mean, it's, you know, come on.
1: That's true.
0: You know that. Yeah. Let's be realistic. Are you old enough to remember press boxes with just oppressive smoke, tobacco smoke from the, you know, smoking writers? Because I am, and it could get. I remember one time at the Rose Bowl, I'm having a horrific migraine. I haven't even started writing. It might have even been after a Super Bowl, and I'm looking at a blank screen. Meanwhile, Royce's already written 2 columns and 4 sidebars, and I'm still looking at a blank screen. And I had a horrible migraine, and it was one of those days where it did get to me. That it was because those are closed environments, right? The windows are closed, and back then, not something that's not even possible, but back then. It's smoke them if you got them. It was almost part of the image that if you're an ink stained wretch newspaper guy, you had to smoke.
2: Whether it
0: was a pipe or cigarette, cigarettes.
2: And there was beer in the press boxes too.
0: There was. Yeah, there was everything in the press box. Yeah,
2: no, that was a little bit.
1: I was born too late.
2: I started covering ball in the mid 90s. I covered the Kansas City Royals for three years.
0: Yeah.
2: And there was no smoking in that press box. So. A couple guys, Tim Laundrie does it. He has a cigar that he puts in his mouth but doesn't light. And you'll just get the flavor from it sitting in his mouth.
0: Or does he just like the aesthetic? Does he think it makes him look cool?
2: That
0: can be some. Let
2: me try it. But Tim Laundrie doesn't need that to look cool.
0: Yeah, that's probably true about that. Yeah, you're right about that.
2: I remember some of the old school press boxes. God, County Stadium in Milwaukee. That was a piece of work. Old Tiger Stadium. But Milwaukee was hilarious because Bud Selig would make an appearance once a game. And they actually were cooking brats in the back of the press box. That was one of the best things about County Stadium. Maybe the only good thing about County Stadium. And him and Tom Hargercourt, remember Tom Hargercourt, right?
0: I do.
2: They would start arguing about players. And Hargercourt says, get rid of this guy. He's horse bleep. And he's like, bleep you, Hargercourt. And I'm sitting there going, an owner, like, jawing with one of his riders? That's rare, because now it's hard to talk to a baseball owner.
0: Who was the guy when Selig was commissioner? Who was his right-hand media relations guy? He used to be a writer.
2: Rich Levine.
0: Levine. Yes. I got some of the most vicious, angry phone calls and confrontations I had. He was – because what I would write something – I didn't remember what I wrote, and Bud was livid. But then the Bud approach would be he didn't approach me. He had Levine approach me, and I got phone calls. I mean, it was bad for a while and Bud.
2: I did a radio bit. I can't remember what station it was, but Levine was listening. It was me and Jim Bowden going at it over the strike in 94. And as soon as I hung up, the phone rang. It was Levine. He was mad at me because it's a player's fault because I did this. Blah, blah, blah. I was like, wow, man, you're listening to that goofy. It was a national radio show. I can't remember what it was. But I've known Jim Bowden for a long time because the Twins also used to play the Reds in spring training. He's sitting there. He'd bring his son in the press box and
0: right.
2: stuff. So, but, yeah, that's the only time I had Rich Levine get mad at me. He used to be Rick Cerrone from the Yankees, who would be a little – funny, he's the editor of Baseball Digest now. I actually have to write a story for him.
0: I'm trying to think who this would have been. This goes back even further. I'm like a fairly Cub – inexperienced baseball reporter at this point in Atlanta. So I didn't cover the team, but occasionally on weekends I'd fill in for the regular beat guy, mainly on home games. And I don't remember who it was, but it was a very upset for somebody who was pretty new to it at that point. I asked, I think, a fairly stupid question. I don't remember what it would have been. I'm in the visiting locker, clubhouse. Mm-hmm. And it's very — how do I describe the intimidation of the setup here? There's a manager, but I don't know who it would have been.
2: Will you talk to the manager or a player?
0: We're talking about a manager. And he's in the visiting manager's office, and he's in a chair. He's sitting in a chair naked. Just because that's in the old days, it's like
2: like Sparky Anderson.
0: It just nude, and I asked something stupid, and he just went off on me. And
2: media person?
0: The manager.
2: Okay.
0: I mean, it traumatized me for years. It's like the whole image of this, this large man getting up off of his chair, naked, pointing, and like, what kind of stupid-ass question is that? And a lot of MFs and a lot of that. Baseball guys, man, they're in a different level, I think, when it comes to MFing and hammering. And my theory is it's because the season's so damn long, right? It's 162 games, and so it's almost inevitable that that something's going to go awry, no matter whether the question is a good one or a stupid one.
2: I know.
0: And I'm sure you have plenty of examples.
2: Oh, God, in baseball. The thing, because baseball is every day. If you're a beat writer, you got spring training, got 100, cover 100 or 110 or 162 games. So you're in there all the time, and it's bound to be like conflicts or just disagreements. So I remember Kevin Apia got mad at me at spring training. I wrote a story, and his wife, we're in Florida for spring training. This is pre-internet. So his wife was reading the story on the phone back home to him down in Florida.
0: Yeah, those are the days.
2: LaBelle, I got to talk to you about a story,
0: Yeah, that's right.
2: And then getting chewed out, I cover TK, so TK chewed me out many times. The thing about TK would be that he would chew you out because it was things that you should understand about, like, why the lefty wasn't in the lineup that
0: yes,
2: day.
0: Yes, yes.
2: Your eyes and eyes dotted, T's crossed with him, But he would go off on you, then the next day he would talk to you like you were friends again.
0: Yeah. Yeah, I remember.
2: So that was his way of moving on. Guardy blew up at me a couple times. So, but there's always a media sentinel standing by, so you can make sure there's another person to vouch for what was going on in those moments, So, and there has been times I've been in scrums where the media person would step in. Well, that's an unfair question.
0: Yeah,
2: that happens a lot now. In the WNBA, if someone asks a question, then the media person's jumping down.
0: Too
2: on
0: much
2: now.
0: The WNBA.
2: I know. So I've just noticed that. But it used to happen a lot in baseball. Not as much now. It's gotten the proliferation of internet and websites and The Athletic and MLB.com and all these other bloggers that get access sometimes to games. The media consensus has gotten bigger, So,
0: but here's what's changed to me.
2: I think it's harder for confrontations to flare up now because of the number of people.
0: That's true, but I think here's another reason. And you can speak to this better than me because you're still in the daily grind of it. I sense that less and less – I mean, there was a time, like, if I wrote something about Thurl Bailey, the old Timberwolves
2: Thurl
0: big man.
2: Thurl Bailey, wow.
0: that annoyed him. I mean, after a game, if I'm walking by, I'd hear his voice, and we'd have to have a discussion, a confrontation about it. I don't think anymore most of these guys – I bet you Anthony Edwards has never written or read a word you've written because – I don't think that the business has changed so much that I just don't think the players anymore, they're only interested in what national ESPN guys might say, not so much what's been written. I don't even know if a lot of them know that there's such a thing as a beat man covering a team. They may know that, but I don't think they read the stories in the daily Metro newspapers the way that they used to.
2: No, they don't. They don't at all. In the NBA now, teams actually protect those players, I think, more than ever. Anthony Edwards does not do one-on-ones anymore.
0: That's one thing. That's long.
2: And that's going to transfer over to LaMelo Ball now that he's here. Because I was just doing some research on him for something I'm supposed to be working on. Mm-hmm. And the beat writer for the Charlotte Observer told me he could have one sit down with LaMelo the entire 5-6 years he was there. You know,
0: I believe it.
2: You know, the access is different now. Like, I hear the Oklahoma City Thunder doesn't even let reporters into the locker room after games.
0: Yeah.
2: You know, so that the whole team is just shielded from that stuff. You know, Chris Hynde did a book on Anthony Edwards. I guarantee you Ant has not read one page of that book.
0: No question.
2: I don't even know if he has the book. You know. So that shielding and protecting is well, big. And if an athlete wants to say anything, they'll go to social media.
0: Or they can go directly, then their own account, or have somebody else do it for them. I just don't think they get offended the same way, because they don't feel like, well, if I'm going to get mad, it's going to be something Sham said that annoyed me. Or maybe Stephen A. Smith, something he said in a broadcast. But once upon a time, man, everybody knew, and especially in baseball, everybody knew every day what people wrote. Every day.
2: Tell you something funny. Sergio Romo, remember when you pitched for the Twins for a couple years? There was a game, it was during COVID, and there was a game where he almost started a brawl because there's no fans in the stands. So this was a time where you could hear everything that's going on. You could hear an umpire yelling at benches. Miguel Cabrera talks from the first pitch to the last pitch. You could hear him yapping about stuff going on the field. And it was a game against the Royals, and Romo came in and shut him down. And he started going, get him. And the Royals, 5 Royals players were at the top step screaming, telling him to shut up. And Romo's screaming back at him. And I mentioned it in the paper.
0: You just chronicled it.
2: 1:30 in the morning. This is the next day I'm going on social media. But at 1:30 in the morning, Romo slid into my DMs and went off on me. And then slid out of my DMs. Yeah, and I couldn't even respond.
0: Right,
2: you know, so the next day I'm telling Dustin Morris, hey, if he wants to talk about this, I'll go down and talk to him. You know, but no. That was his way of retaliating, and now he was done with it.
0: Not surprised. Yeah, it's a whole different world in that sense.
2: Yep.
0: Let's say on schedule, Lavelle on location, Great Minnesota Get-Together, day number 2. Don't forget, we're out a little early today at 6, Vikings preseason finale. Our pregame coverage on The Fan out of Denver begins at 6 o'clock tonight. We've got plenty of time and a lot more stuff to get to with Lavelle, maybe his reaction to the big Makar contract news and what impact it might have on the Minnesota Wild.
2: Oh, it does.
0: We'll get to some Viking stuff, too, and the end of his favorite baseball team. It's imminent right now. Your Minnesota Twins at the White Sox this weekend, right?
2: That's right.
0: Yeah,
2: it'll division end. Leading White Sox.
0: That's true. Hard to believe.
2: Walker Jenkins is here, though.
0: Yeah, that's gonna solve us, save everything.
2: Now, people on social media believe that it is.
0: That's you know what that is? Desperation, because they can't. Well, there's nothing else for them to grab onto right
2: Buxton's
0: now.
2: Buxton's hurt, so they've got it. There's a pathway for him.
0: Is that right?
2: I know, that's a surprise.
0: That's a major surprise to many of us. Back in just a minute here at the fair.
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6: Look, I know Fernando Mendoza was the number one overall pick coming off a natty at Indiana, but assigning him as Kirk Cousins' backup in 2026 is the absolute wrong move. If Kirk goes down for a series or a game too early in the season, you do not want to throw your franchise's entire future into a high-pressure emergency situation without enough prep. Burning Mendoza's rookie development on mop-up duty or sporadic mid-game relief destroys the whole point of letting him redshirt this year. That's why Aiden O'Connell must be the true QB2. 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He stepped into active NFL games before, so he gives you a stable floor without forcing the coaching staff to rush Mendoza into action before he's fully ready. 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Keep the future protected until it's time to unleash it. In 60 seconds, I'll tell you why. 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
6: Lane Kiffin is pushing college football's rules to the absolute brink, attempting to sign players like Daquan Wright and Xavier Harris, who were literally just in the NFL in training camp. By leveraging temporary court injunctions, restraining orders over NCAA eligibility rules, LSU is aggressively trying to pull guys straight off the NFL preseason cut list and drop them directly onto a college football roster for a fifth year. It's a gray area maneuver that's driving the SEC and the NCAA crazy, but why bend the rules so aggressively right out the gate in Baton Rouge? Because Lane feels immense immediate pressure to win right now. When you're given the keys to LSU's multi-million dollar program, a top-ranked roster, and a national championship expectation in year one, there's no time for a traditional rebuild, which is why Lane isn't waiting around. He's doing whatever it takes to stack his roster right now. With the ESPN Radio Sports Beat, I'm Courtney Cronin.
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0: out here Sunday, sermons with Blakemore, right? You're on location with me, Brett?
1: Yes, sir. I'll be there tomorrow.
0: We're still negotiating, hoping the second week to get the chief on. We usually do the second Sunday. He stops by to see us. I don't think we have anybody else scheduled for this Sunday yet. Although, you know, somebody stops by that we know, who's to say? Very difficult. Lavell's working the room, it appears. Who are you waving?
2: Well, the guy was taking a picture.
0: Well, he didn't mean you have to. He didn't ask. Did he ask you to wave?
2: No, I'm giving him a bonus plan.
0: Oh. You're unbelievable. It might not have been about you at all.
2: Well, I didn't want to take a chance.
0: Oh, you didn't want to take a chance?
2: I saw opportunity.
0: All right, where do you want to? Well, let's. I don't know that we need to spend a lot of time on the Twins, but is it pretty much over, or are you still holding out some sort of perverse belief that they might right the ship against the White Sox this weekend?
2: It doesn't look good, especially when your best player is hurt again in Buxton. And, you know, thinking that Walker Jenkins doesn't come up and make up the slack is rather aggressive thinking. Yeah, top prospect. He's been on a heater at St. Paul, and it's great that he's getting up here and getting some experience. This to me, you look ahead to 2027 with him more so than what he does over this next month of the season. But he's got a lot of talent. He can play out all three outfield spots. A well-built human being. I met him at Twins Fest. He's all 6'3", 210, broad shoulders. You know, his swing looks a lot like Joe Mauer's. Some other comp.
0: Why do you want to do that to the kid?
2: That's true. I'm comparing him to a Hall of Famer.
3: First ballot.
2: Some other people compare him to Kyle Tucker because they're both the kind of same size, but the swings are a little different. But it's going to be cool to see him get his time in. Now, Kalen Culpepper has come up and has played well. Of course, the bar was low.
0: Not defensively.
2: He's playing better than the two guys were playing before him.
0: Yeah, but there's a couple plays that didn't help us the last few days.
2: Kreidler, but a couple home runs that helped.
0: Well,
2: although they lost the game in which he homered.
0: Who's the Yankee with errors, has committed an error, and is it six or seven straight games now? Like the first time it's happened in like 100 years in Yankee history. You know what I'm talking about?
2: Is Volpe playing for them again?
0: I can't remember who it is, but I saw the highlights of it. Literally, it's either six or seven consecutive errors, always at shortstop.
2: Good Lord.
0: Mostly on ground balls, and then one was like a pop-up where he was going down the line and he didn't hold it. The rest of them were ground balls. I started feeling sorry for him. It was a little scary.
2: Especially if he's playing in that town.
0: Yeah.
2: That
0: you don't think they're very forgiving?
2: Oh, yeah.
0: In New York?
2: Oh, yeah. They'll kind of forget. Let's move on to the next
0: They'll console.
2: No.
0: Yeah.
2: No, this guy's a boom. No. He's struggling, definitely.
3: George Lombard Jr.
2: Oh, really?
0: That's it.
2: Oh, man. It's too bad. Father, great guy, great human being, and he was once a top
0: prospect.
2: Not
0: doing him much good right now.
3: First Yankee with an error in six straight games since 1921.
0: Since 21. Think about it.
2: That's over 100 years.
3: 105 years, Lil.
2: That's bad. So,
0: that's unbelievable.
2: But, you know, the Twins thing, too, is just that, you know, when you get hitting, then the bullpen blows it. And when they get a well-pitched game, then there's not enough hitting. It's not synchronizing right now. Now, you know, crazier things have happened in baseball over the last month of the season. Teams have blown four-game leads at the beginning of September. Other teams have gotten incredibly hot and found a way to get in. They're playing a lot of division opponents this month.
0: Which either ends it or gets them. Right. I think aren't we four out of the last wild card spot? Now we also have four teams in front of us.
2: And that's the issue when you're trying to catch people is that it's okay if you're behind one team, but now we have to leapfrog.
0: Right.
2: You need three teams to fail in front of you to make that happen. And that just doubles and triples the challenge for the Twins.
0: You grew up a White Sox guy, right? Southside guy?
2: Southside guy. Dick Allen was my first baseball hero.
0: Richie Dick Allen. Yeah, what a hitter.
2: Number 15, swung a 40-ounce
0: heaviest
2: bat
0: in the history. I mean, it was unbelievable.
2: Yeah. Bob Boone, I covered Bob Boone when he managed the Royals because he played with Richie. He said he's the only guy that could come in hungover from the night before and hit the first bat in practice pitch 430 feet.
0: Yeah.
2: Yeah, but that was Richie Allen.
0: Do you remember Doc Ellis, the pitcher?
2: Yes, I remember Doc
0: Didn't
2: Ellis.
0: Didn't he have an LSD game? Was it a no-hitter? I don't know if it was a perfect game, no-hitter, but he claimed that afterwards he took LSD the night before the game.
2: Yeah, that's true.
0: Yeah.
2: That's true. That's back, you know, when baseball had a drug problem. Willie Mays Akins and some of those
0: when baseball
2: guys.
0: Was baseball.
2: Yeah, right. Yeah, when fights were
0: like
2: really
0: that.
2: Fights, not just let me run up and hug you until everybody pulls us away. It was like, no, I'm going to knock you to you-know-what out. So, good old days.
0: Yeah.
2: Pure baseball.
0: It is, you know, it's interesting to see how long have the White Sox been, not just bad, but historically bad, and actually see them be representative We haven't had Bozich on forever. We probably should if they actually make the postseason, because he's a Southside guy who's just obsessed with the White Sox. And now that he's retired, I mean, he's a guy who literally watches every game, start to finish, goes to several games, goes to Comiskey, the new, whatever we're calling it now. What is it called now?
2: Guarantee Rate Park,
0: I think. What it's called now?
2: Yeah, I think
0: I still call it the new Comiskey, whatever the case may be. Now, he's Southside.
2: Reinsdorf wants another
0: Gary
2: stadium.
0: Guy, but what's that?
2: Reinsdorf wants another stadium.
0: Oh, speaking of arenas and stadiums, what is the update on the Hammond Bears? Is it going to happen?
2: I still...
0: Because I saw, who was it, the commissioner? Who said basically, hey, Illinois still got a shot at this. And is that just him basically trying to, you know, play good cop?
2: Where is the state of Illinois going to come up with money?
0: Well, I don't know. That's the
2: Chicago's
0: fair question.
2: Chicago's broke. Illinois is broke. The state has stolen from its pension fund in the past to balance the budget. You know, that's happened, I think, twice in the last 20 years or something like that. I don't know how, but, you know, people come up with money at the last second.
0: Right.
2: And I got to imagine there's legislators going, man, we really can't afford this, but as soon as Taylor Swift plays in that new Hammond Stadium, we're going to watch all our revenue go across the border,
0: it's
2: and
0: true.
2: We're going to feel like idiots.
0: Yeah, no,
2: you know,
0: it's true.
2: That's why I think at the last second something's going to get done.
0: You think something's still going to get done?
2: Yeah. But I'm telling you, man.
0: I don't think they got enough people enough power to get stuff done anymore.
2: The money.
0: Mayor Daley would get it done.
2: Yeah.
0: You agree?
2: Yes.
0: The original Mayor Daley. He'd find a way. He'd knock some heads if he had to.
2: Jim Thompson, the governor.
0: Jim Thompson might have. Yeah, you're right.
2: Jim Thompson would get it done, too.
0: He might have.
2: Did he
0: go to prison? How many? Wasn't there a stretch where, like, five of the six previous Illinois governors all were in the penitentiary at the same time?
2: No, I don't know if at the same time. Otto Kerner.
0: There's a bunch of them.
2: Blagojevich.
0: But he got pardoned by your guy.
2: Yep.
0: Lake Ontario guy.
2: Yeah, that's right.
0: Yeah.
2: There's been a few. There's actually an independent ball team in Joliet. Mike Vec's son actually operates it, and they have, on their menu they have sandwiches and food named after the guys who got
0: all the. You know what we haven't? You know what that reminds me. You know what we haven't had on Garzy in forever. I don't even know how he's doing. Lester Munson.
2: Oh, wow.
3: Yeah,
2: long-time
3: right.
2: writer.
0: Chicago
2: yeah.
0: original and, yeah, long-time investigative writer.
3: He was
0: for a while. He was Sports Illustrated. He did pretty much everywhere. God, what a great guest he was. He had some great stories about
2: crooked
0: governors.
2: I always love how you bring some of the Illinois guys in. I remember when I first moved here and you would have Jim Tillman on. I was like,
0: Jim Tillman.
2: And so wow. I used to watch him.
0: Jim Tillman.
2: Predict the weather on
0: Legendary
2: Channel 9.
0: Guy.
2: Yes.
0: Yeah.
3: Wasn't his nickname like Big Cat or something?
0: I don't remember his nickname.
3: He had some kind of nickname.
0: I just remember like you.
2: He was a pilot too,
0: I grew up watching the weather, but it was 9/11. The pilot, that his role as a former airline pilot that we used for his expertise at that point, and then he became kind of a semi-regular. And then he turned out, he had like about 9 side jobs over the decades. He was a big music guy. He was great. Those guys don't exist anymore, Lovell.
2: No. They're really chill guys that are very learned and well-rounded.
0: He had a show called Tillman's Tempo in Chicago. Well, you got to do the alliteration. You know, Tillman's Tempo was perfect.
2: It.
0: Yeah.
2: Yeah, I love
0: Tillman's
2: it.
0: Tillman's Tempo. Yeah, he was great. That's true. I hope Lester's doing well. I don't even know. The unfortunate thing, Lovell, is everybody keeps getting older.
2: I know.
0: You know, that's what's tough.
2: I turn 61 next month.
0: Are you serious?
2: Yes.
3: I feel like we just talked about your 60th birthday.
2: It was last year.
0: Well, that would be last year.
3: Yeah. I know, but man.
2: I went to Vegas.
0: You think he's milking it too much, you mean?
3: No, I just that year just erased.
0: You're going to be 61.
2: Yep.
0: Man.
2: Just think about that. A year and a half from now, I can start drawing Social Security benefits.
0: Well, what did Jimmy tell us? He's 67. Yeah, he's 67. Because that's how old I was. He's not that far behind me. That's true.
3: You're a young buck.
2: You refuse not to work.
0: Well, so far, I mean, that can change. But
2: does this really work for you, though?
0: No. Well, it's. Are you kidding? This is heavy lifting. This is like doing.
3: We're grinding
0: this is,
3: right now.
0: This is jackhammer stuff.
3: We are grinding.
0: This is jackhammer stuff in like 102 degrees. You know, humidity.
3: 3.5 hours?
0: Come on, man.
3: Three
0: Are
3: today?
0: You serious? You think this just magically happens?
2: But this is why you have 9 guests on every day. To help you.
0: Well, first of all, we have fewer guests than anybody. Well,
2: I know.
0: I shouldn't say that. Common has very few guests.
3: Yeah, it's about to get busy.
0: PA's got a bunch.
2: Yeah.
0: The only time of the year where we're busy on guests is football because we need them. I shouldn't say we need them. We want them.
3: Yeah.
0: We don't need them.
3: And the fair is the fair.
0: And the fair is the fair.
3: It's different.
0: Yeah, I mean,
2: but you do a great job incorporating the text message line. And
0: well, yes and no.
2: And inbox.
3: I would say depends on the day,
0: LaVell. Depends on the day. I can lose control of that.
3: Depends on the day.
2: But you allow yourself to get going.
0: Sometimes I do because it's built, it's inspiration for me because I need the juice. But then some days what I don't know is – you've lost control of it because now you've got it's gotten into you so much that you're not going to hear anything Guardsy says the next time he does a letter.
2: All these people lean into that, though. They lean into it.
0: Yeah, that's part of the deal. You either, you can't run from it. That's very, very true. We need one more break. Let's do it. Yeah. We'll come back a little more with Lavelle E. Neal III, maybe some football conversation, training camp.
2: Hockey.
0: Well, I should say preseason, wrapping up tonight for the Purple. There is some breaking hockey stuff, which we covered earlier in the show. We can chat about with the old puckhead himself, Lavelle E. Neal III, as we continue from the Great Minnesota Get-Together here on The Fan.
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7: AP News, I'm Ben Thomas. Himalayan mountains on the Nepal-China border, rescuers have been pulling survivors out of the dark brown mud that crashed through communities following the collapse of a glacier. Nearly 600 people are known to have been killed, almost 2,500 missing. Victoria Milko is there for us.
8: We've been starting to see locals get access to things like solar panels, clothes, basic food and medicine after everything was washed away from the river just a few days ago. We're about 200 meters away from the river right now. You can smell the sediment in the air. You can still see the massive surge that is coming down from the mountains. Dark gray sediment comes up to your knees. It's still hard to access a lot of the areas. There's the threat that there's going to be more floods.
7: In Washington today, a march.
9: On the National Mall, hundreds of protesters rallied at the Defend the Vote march in Washington in support of voting rights and racial justice ahead of the midterm election.
10: We will not let them turn back the hand of time.
9: Speakers included the Reverend Al Sharpton and Senator Bernie Sanders.
10: That dream of a more just and equitable society has never been under greater threat.
9: One theme has been the consequences of a Supreme Court decision allowing states to redraw their congressional maps in a way that is eroding representation for black voters. Representative Troy Carter represents Louisiana House District 2.
11: You will see members, even in Republican districts, flipping. Why? Because even Republicans are recognizing just how wrong this president and this administration has been.
9: Jennifer King, Washington.
7: In Massachusetts, jurors in the trial of Lindsey Clancy ended a second day of deliberations without a verdict. They're determining whether she was responsible for her actions when she killed her three children in 2023. In a National Park Service report, backs President Trump's proposed arch, despite what it says are adverse effects on Washington's sightlines. This is
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13: Higher prices may be turning pet ownership into a luxury for American households. A Morgan Stanley survey of 75 veterinarians found that patient visits dropped almost 2% in the second quarter, compared with the same period the previous year. Practice sales rose slightly due to higher prices. 13% of respondents identified a declining pet population as a concern, marking the issue's first meaningful appearance in the survey. MarketWatch reports that while demand is strong and pet insurance use is on the rise, some owners are delaying care or seeking cheaper prescriptions. I'm Ken Chester.
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17: I'm meteorologist Mace Michaels. Tonight, mostly cloudy, a few storms around. The low falls to the low 60s. Some storms linger in the morning tomorrow, otherwise mostly cloudy. And a high in the upper 70s. And still a shower chance for Sunday, more clouds, high in the low 80s. Lakes, great food, and friendly faces. It's all in Worthington, Minnesota, and it's worth a look. 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
0: Well, I didn't actually hear it, Blake Moore. Did you hit the sounder you need to hear?
19: All right, stand by. Hang on.
0: Come on, man. This is...
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3: It's American Pressure.
0: Come on, it's American Pressure coming through every at the end of each and every program.
19: You know he's got a soccer game on in that studio.
0: That's sad but true.
3: It's either that or like a video
0: sad
3: game
0: but true.
3: Thing.
0: Yeah,
3: I always open the door to our production room when he's in there very violently because he's always watching something. Weird.
0: Yeah.
3: And I just jar him.
0: He can get distracted.
3: Yeah,
0: There's no question about
3: it
0: that.
3: Happens.
0: 100% true. Outstanding guest lineup today on location from the fair, starting with Lori Fisher, who joined us at about 3:30 to announce her new stand-up career. That was among the highlights to our conversation with her. That was between 3:30 and 4. Longtime esteemed prep writer John Millay, who's got a new book out kind of chronicling his career largely as Minnesota's the MSHSL guy, the high school league, guy working for them, but writing great news stories, columns, think pieces, the whole bit on telling the story of preps. And the new book is, it's already, I think you can get it, you can order it via Amazon now. We had a nice discussion with him about the book and about his life now relatively in retirement. And, of course, Lavelle joined at the beginning of the 5 o'clock hour. And reminder that we are out a half hour early today, not because we are well, we are required to, not because we want to, because the Vikings' final preseason game is set for tonight, just past 8 o'clock Central in Denver against the Broncos. Correct?
3: Are you going to read the update, Lavelle, or are you looking at the picture of you?
19: No, I was looking at there's a minor Buxton update.
0: 6 o'clock pregame, by the way. Yeah. That's why we're on 6.
3: No one cares about the Buxton update. Here's the update people care about.
0: McCarr again?
3: J.J. McCarthy won't play for the Vikings tonight. That from Ben Gessling.
19: Didn't we know that already?
3: From the Star Tribune.
19: People apply.
0: Look at these people have turned, man.
21: My God.
0: Now they're applauding that he's not going to play in a meaningless preseason game.
3: How many of those people last year bought our JJ to JJ for the Payday State Fair t-shirt? Probably all of them. 365 days later, it's done. Here's Gessling. I'll just give you the report. They'd worked the past 2 days to get him back from the ankle injury he sustained against the Ravens on Saturday, but McCarthy ultimately wasn't comfortable enough with how his ankle felt to play against the Broncos.
0: Gamer.
3: The team isn't concerned that McCarthy's injury is a long-term issue, but he
0: his won't. Performance, however, might be.
3: But he won't be on the field tonight.
0: Wow, it's unbelievable.
19: Was it at Brosmer Bungalows tonight?
0: Well, you know.
3: Yeah, or Wentz Winnebago.
0: It's a discussion we should have some time with the Paul Allen Project, because I heard him this week, and he was bewildered, he seemed, by what he thought was the viciousness of, for example, what we just heard.
3: That was unbelievable.
0: And but what I want to say to him is he's been in this business, I think, now long enough to understand that it ain't personal. J.J. McCarthy, when you're in the highly visible role of supposing to be or supposed to be the franchise, the quarterback of the future, you're a symbol. So when people get sarcastic, when they get vitriolic, when they get vicious, I don't honestly think it's because they want to stick the needle in J.J. McCarthy. It's what he represents. And look, boys and girls, it's the big time. That's the reality of it. This ain't Division III. This isn't Little League sports.
3: John Millay's not writing a book about
0: exactly it. Exactly right. Yeah. This is professional football, the most visible team in this town, and it's not even close. So people, part of the reason we spend as much time on this subject or on this team is people are madly insane into the story. So to be surprised that occasionally they're going to be a bit too vitriolic, I'm not saying I'm endorsing them getting personal with him, but I'm saying the idea that there's going to be some sarcastic shots like that applause. That happens. That's the deal. And if that's too much, if you're overcome by that, if you're overwhelmed by it, then you got it. You can't be in this business.
2: No, you're right. You're right. It's just amazing. I was at U.S. Bank Stadium the day he was drafted, and the euphoria that was going.
0: And who fed the euphoria? People like us. Yeah. People like Paul Allen. I'm not ripping him. I'm just saying, if you feed that euphoria and you keep being told, natural leader. How many players told us? Everybody rallies towards him.
2: Yep.
0: People start believing it. When the turnaround is, my God, we don't even know if they want to keep him. He's no longer even in the running for first string. He might not be in the running for second string. Then people are going to notice. I mean, it's just the nature of this thing.
2: The other thing, too, is that, Kevin O'Connell, Miles will copyright this phrase. Quarterbacks don't fail organizations. Organizations fail quarterbacks. And giving him the keys to the car last year was a bad decision. When you had
0: irresponsible,
2: you had two guys who could have led the way and maintained winning.
0: Yes.
2: And both of them walked away.
0: Yeah. And by the way, the fact that both of them walked away cannot be 100% just blamed on the guy who's not here anymore. Sorry.
2: Oh, no.
0: He may have his fingerprints on it, but stop pretending that the head coach isn't a part of that story. That's way too easy. And lets him off the hook way too easily.
2: But this is a mess now because this is his third year of his rookie contract. He's done nothing to deserve the fifth-year option to be picked up. That means next year is last year. And so what do you do? And yet cutting bait now, it seems it would be on the table at this point.
0: Well, I think here's what's weird. I've been pretty critical of him, but there's a part of me that says this whole thing is spinning out of control too fast. Mm-hmm. I don't obviously think they can afford to start him. Probably can't even afford to make him the backup. But the idea that he's just got to go away now, I also think that's a little bit, to me, that's a little bit reckless, too. I don't know. Unless we're going to learn behind the scenes he's getting disruptive, or the agent has been all over the team, or somebody is ready to say, I had somebody come by here earlier and say, well, if you're the Jets, wouldn't it make sense for them to be willing to give something up for McCarthy? And I guess that goes back to whether your scouts trust that there is something to
2: Who's
0: be had.
2: Who's that quarterback?
0: From
2: Justin
0: him.
2: Fields?
0: Fields. Yeah. Okay. No, is it Fields?
2: No,
0: I don't remember where Fields
2: was on.
0: Is. Yeah. But again, McCarthy, you could say if you're
3: Geno.
0: Geno. That's right. But again, how long is he for this world? You know, he's 50.
2: Yeah.
0: So well, actually, he's not that old. No. But you get my point. He's not going to be the long-term answer. So I don't know. There's going to be a second, and probably should be a second opportunity for him. But there is the possibility, Lovell, that he's just not up to it, too.
2: The other thing, too, is that the Steve season hasn't started yet. How many quarterbacks have the Vikings burned through the last 2-3 years?
0: A bunch.
2: You know, so things could happen that J.J. may have to start some games for some reason or another. You know?
0: The McCarr deal is over. You know, the average salary, it's the first time a player's over 20 mil. And everybody wonders what impact that's going to have on Hughes. So does this make it more likely Hughes gets done, or does this make it harder? Where does this go from here?
2: Some people believe that they were playing a game of chicken to see which one was going to blink and sign their contract so the other one could figure out what they were going to get.
0: Correct.
2: So, but I think it was pretty obvious as we went into the offseason that Hughes is probably going to end up with a salary that starts with a number two by the end of all this, you know? So I know some people are nervous. I listened to Gorg when he was on. And he expressed a little nervousness.
0: A little concern,
2: We went through this a year ago, and Kaprizov got done in September. I think something's going to get done in September. The question is how many years? It's going to be 3? Is it going to be 5? Leopold has told Charlie Walters he would prefer 8. You know, but it's up to the player and the agent. So, and I think they have the same agent. I think McCarr uses the same
0: I don't
2: agent.
0: Remember.
2: I think it's Clark Brisson. I think he represents both those guys. So, if I had to bet, I'm pushing my chips in that it's going to be a 3-year contract at $20.5 million a year.
0: Who's more likely to be here in 2 years, Quinnesota or Jonathan Kuminga?
2: Quinnesota for sure.
0: All right.
2: Because Kuminga is, if everything works out the way he thinks it's going to work out,
19: he's going to play his way into a bigger contract that the Wolves cannot afford, and he'll be gone after this year. I got into it a little bit with Sinekin because the news broke while I was talking to him a couple of days ago because he thinks it's a wonderful move for the Wolves. I think it's a solid move. I wouldn't say wonderful. This guy has played 294 games in the NBA, started just 98. He only started 16 games last year, and I think he played like 34. And part of it was because he had a sore left knee. You know, he hasn't reached the potential people thought he was going to reach when he was drafted seventh overall in 2021, I want to say. So he just gives them a four. They didn't have a four. Now they have a four. And, you know, if he comes in and plays well, I wouldn't expect him to average more than 12 to 14 points a game and pull down five or six rebounds. And for this team, for what they need, that's perfect for them. So it's a solid move for the Wolves' part.
0: You know? I'm
19: not jumping up and down and saying this is going to help us win a championship.
0: Well, I would say it's better than solid just because of the alternative is nobody.
19: And the fact
0: that they were able to land someone, even someone who really, as you say, has not realized his potential, is worth that shot. Because otherwise, you're pretending and you're putting small forwards there just because you're allegedly going to be creative. Are either of you good at math?
19: No, I'm in journalism.
0: I mean, I know, actually, it's a dumb question.
3: I used to be.
0: Here's the Kuminga riddle, Guardsy, and Lavelle.
19: Oh, God. Okay.
0: So while it's true Kuminga would make much more in Los Angeles, he also saved a staggering amount in taxes by taking his talents to Minnesota. This is according to a New York Post story. According to California's franchise tax board, they have a franchise tax board, Kuminga would have paid roughly $6.4 million per year in taxes on a $12 million contract.
19: What?
0: If he had joined the Lakers. He can expect to pay about $3 million in taxes per year on his salary with the Wolves.
19: And this isn't a low-tax state by any
0: means. No, by any means. Yeah. But how about that? So, therefore, Kuminga saved about $3.4 million per year in taxes by joining the Wolves instead of the Lakers. Now, they say it's not saying that going to Minnesota instead of L.A. was the wise financial decision, because even with California's marked increase in taxes, Kuminga still would have made about $5.6 million per year after taxes on that proposed Lakers deal and $3.2 million on his Wolves deal. But that was that opened my eyes. I didn't even know a tax franchise board exists in California.
3: I'm going to have to look at that a little bit.
19: What was that board when Ohtani signed?
0: So that's half the money.
19: What was that board when Ohtani signed with the Dodgers? He's not paying many taxes. I think everything's like deferred.
0: That's a good question. I don't know.
19: That's one issue baseball's got to solve.
0: Well, can you check those numbers, those math numbers? Do they sound accurate to you? The way they... Well, he's the wrong person.
3: Is that including the 3 years, like the three-year contract for the Lakers?
0: I think so, yeah.
3: Yeah, but also maybe what he's thinking is, I'm going to save some money, and I'm not locked into a lower number for a third year. I can go make more money after 2 years.
0: He's got an option on the second year in the Wolves deal, right?
3: Yeah.
0: He can walk after year one.
19: There's another component to this, too, is that now athletes get dinged for paying taxes in every state they perform in, so he's still got to pay some sort of tax when he goes out west.
0: That's right.

0: The state has voted for it, and the city has voted for it.
1: Now, so what's left?
0: They have to get the bonds issued now. So,
1: and they've been waiting to do this forever,
0: see the
1: right?
0: Cost of the stadium?
1: $2 billion, right?
0: 2.4.
1: Yeah. Well, they want it to be nice.
0: Good Lord.
2: Bagman will get it done.
0: What's going to happen when we have to build another stadium in this state?
1: Bagman, you hire Bagman. You give him and you
2: lure Lester.
1: You give
2: Bagley.
1: Him whatever salary he wants. Bagley's unstoppable. He's undefeated.
0: Oh, you're
1: they
0: right.
1: needed a new arena, a new stadium. They got it. They wanted the draft here. He said, "Okay, we'll get the draft here."
0: So
1: the only thing he hasn't done is gotten us another Super Bowl. Did he get us the last Super Bowl? Can he take credit for the one?
2: Yeah.
1: You think so?
2: Yeah, I think he can.
1: I mean, that's a pretty good trifecta, to be honest. Super Bowl, draft, and, I mean, a stadium in which the state of Minnesota
0: was there a Final
1: paid
0: Four there?
1: For $500 million of it.
0: Was there
1: never going to happen again.
0: Was there a Final Four there? Has there been a No,
2: yeah.
0: not yet.
2: Yeah. U.S. Bank, 2019.
1: Yeah.
0: Yep.
1: Those days are over.
2: Virginia won.
1: You're never going to get that. 50% of that stadium was publicly financed. Think about it.
0: Yeah, think about that. Think about that. And I was reading a story about the Rays thing. The state's contributing $700 million, and the county's probably adding $80 million. So the Rays people are still going to have to contribute like $1.4, $1.5 million.
1: Yeah, we don't want to do much adding or subtracting on this show. I don't think it'd be very workable. That's for sure. Did you hear us talk early about Minnesota finding out the very first state fair got panned, 1859, I think?
2: Yes.
1: It was only a three-day event, and there was a speaker. The former governor from Indiana apparently had, like, this racist tirade
0: and it's Indiana.
1: Drank and took all of his clothes off.
0: What?
1: Yeah. I mean, state fair history that we never talk about. Apparently, the first state fair, we have no explanation. Was it the booze? Was it something else? But he apparently stripped, gave this racist speech, and then left.
0: Is Jake Lang one of his descendants?
1: Well, you said it, not me. Send all your emails and text to Lobel.
2: Oh boy,
1: yeah. Better late than not at all, or better late than earlier in the show.
2: Roll into Vikings coverage with that.
1: Yeah, that's.
0: So the year that Teddy Roosevelt made the big statement about speak softly and carry a big stick. Was that the one that turned the tide for attendance at the fair then?
2: It probably gave him a good boost.
1: Couldn't hurt.
2: Couldn't hurt. Probably gave him a big boost.
1: It sounds like it was a more distinguished speech than the former Indiana
0: sure
1: governor.
0: He kept his clothes on.
1: Who apparently died a year later of TB.
0: What?
1: Yeah.
0: What a story.
1: Being treated here in
0: Dana
1: Minnesota.
0: Minnesota found that nugget.
1: He finds everything, man.
0: There's a website called newspapers.com. I can't believe he found a newspaper from 18-something.
1: He found it. It was a St. Paul paper, and the guy who wrote the piece panned... Said it was awful. The exhibits were terrible. That the fair was a complete and utter disaster. And now look at us. Now look at it. Look at all of us.
0: Day one attendance record. People are thinking it's going to be a day two attendance record today.
1: Day two will be for sure.
0: Yep.
1: Thanks for coming today. We appreciate those who stopped by to see us. We are out early for Vikings preseason action. Pregame show is coming up at the start of the hour. I'm back with Brett Blakemore for sermons Sunday.
0: Nice.
1: At 9 a.m. Have a wonderful weekend. We'll talk then and prepare for a J.J. McCarthy-less Vikings offense tonight against the Denver
2: loudest
1: Broncos,
2: applause of the day.
1: Who have a quarterback named Bo Nix, who I think, the Vikings could have drafted, but who's to say?
0: That's right.
1: Thank you. We'll talk soon.
0: Bear down.
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5: This is MNN Sports. I'm Mike Grimm. The Twins were off last night. They'll host the first-place White Sox tonight. Minnesota's called up top prospect Walker Jenkins. The first pitch is 7:10 in Minneapolis. In St. Paul, the AAA Saints host Toledo tonight at 7:07. The Vikings wrap up the preseason with a game tonight in Denver. Head coach Kevin O'Connell said earlier this week he'd like to get playing time for both J.J. McCarthy and Carson Wentz as the battle for the number two spot continues. Wentz says he can bring a lot to this team.
6: I've seen a lot. I've experienced a lot. I've lived a lot, both personally, whether it's be teammates around the league, guys that have been injured and careers have ended. Like, I've seen a lot. And so that's kind of why I come out here is with as much joy as I can, because I'm grateful to still be playing it and still be out here. Live my own story in the NFL, and I don't believe it's over by any means, so try and still find joy in it as well.
5: kickoff tonight is 8 o'clock. St. Thomas got in the win column last night with a 15-9 win.

0: win over Winona State. They got a late touchdown. Tommy's head coach Glenn Caruso says his team was challenged big time by the Warriors. The winning score was a 47-yard pass play that resulted in a fumble rolling into the end zone and recovered by St. Thomas.
1: Pierce McCrary hustling to be down there, is those are the cultural things that you look at and you say, okay, they do care, and they were there when they needed them to be. And that's Ecclesiastes 4 has kind of been our thing this week, where one can be turned back, two can withhold, and a three-string cord is rarely broken. And that's how we're going to have to play this year, because we're not special yet.
0: The Gopher football team is practicing again today. They have a game now in less than a week, opening against Eastern Illinois on Thursday night. Eastern Illinois opened its season last night with a 28-14 win over Murray State. And the number 14 Gopher volleyball team opens its season tonight in Sioux Falls, South Dakota. They take on number 12 Arizona State. That match time is 8 o'clock. This is M&N Sports.
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13: I'm meteorologist Mace Michaels. Tonight, mostly cloudy, a few storms around. The low falls to the low 60s. Some storms linger in the morning tomorrow, otherwise mostly cloudy. And a high in the upper 70s. And still a shower chance for Sunday, more clouds, high in the low 80s. Lakes, great food, and friendly faces. It's all in Worthington, Minnesota, and it's worth a look. It's 71 right now.
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1: The Vikings defense has stampeded their opponents.
0: It's a toss right, and on third and two, the Ravens will not get the first down. Wonderful open field tackling there by Jacob Roberts, Wake Forest rookie, undrafted, several other Vikings in the mix.
1: Defensive coordinator Brian Flores likes the progress of his D.
2: Guys are really working, guys are improving, guys are continuing to improve. 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And I think we'll continue to, you know, just take it day by day and just try to improve a little bit more every day.
1: The Purple look to finish the season on a Rocky Mountain high. 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
4: Vikings fans, your Minnesota Vikings, they will conclude their 2026 preseason slate against the Denver Broncos at Empower Field at Mile High in Denver. Our kickoff is coming up at 8 o'clock here locally. Now, there's been a little bit of a QB carousel with your Minnesota Vikings. If you look back since 1993, Jim McMahon, we got Warren Moon, Randall Cunningham, Jeff George, Favre. You got Bradford, you got Darnold, you got Wentz, Kyler Murray, and we're looking for that franchise quarterback. Well, there will be no JJ tonight. We'll talk about that coming up here in just a little bit. There is a punter competition, which is fun. Johnny Hecker and Brett Thorson. But also, cut down day is coming up on Sunday, 90 down to 53. The players that are on the bubble, we're going to talk about that coming up here. And speaking of that, it's a very important game tonight, says Kevin O'Connell.
5: It's been a really cool thing to see our 90-man roster and how competitive it has been from top to bottom. And I'm very much well aware, just having gone through it before as a player, like these are hard days for some guys because they're trying to do everything they can to solidify, you know, the work they've done up until this point. But, you know, want to give them a great plan and, you know, see the guys go out there and compete.
4: Vikings football Friday night, the very last preseason game of 2026 continues. Off we go to Mile High. And Paul Allen is joining us now, the Vox for your Minnesota Vikings, the voice of the Minnesota Vikings. And PA, I just love this. I heard you talk about this on Twitter, that the Como Avenue Clomp at 7:05 a.m. is real. I'm not missing that at all.
6: Right. Assuming the speakers are on at Carousel Park adjacent to the grandstand, those of you at the State Fair, eat, drink, and be KFAN and just have a great time. But you're already there. So when it comes to the Como Clomp or Snelling being less than compelling, it was real right out of the gate. The first show was fun, then off to Denver, and we've had a rather dramatic weather change where it got up to like 96 during the day. Not real humid, but we have dark clouds above us. It's become incredibly windy. So like when you watch the game in the simulcast or if you listen to it, but when you see the Vikings bench on TV to the what would be the left of the Vikings bench, heading that way, the wind would be at your back. It is Colorado, so the weather can change and change rather rapidly, but it's quite windy here, and I wonder how it'll impact kicking and passing.
4: PA, we'll get to J.J. McCarthy not playing tonight, but before that, you were impressed watching the 1v1s on Wednesday at camp, and things got pretty aggressive, actually.
6: Yeah, it was as good a single practice as I've seen Kyler Murray have all training camp, and that includes the joint practices. Now, you know, the final throw that he unfurled was intercepted, and it was one of the final plays of practice. But there, from what I understand, there were some correction points there where O'Connell actually was not super frustrated that pick took place the way it did. He hit Hockenson for a beautiful touchdown. He hit Jefferson for a beautiful touchdown, slid in the pocket beautifully. O'Neal and some of the offensive linemen and the defensive linemen and the linebacker, I mean, they were going at it. I mean, it was the generally speaking, the final training camp practice in Civil War fashion, Vikings against Vikings. They know they have their final preseason game. Then they're going to get some days off, and then it's class on the grass to get ready for the first game of the regular season 2 weeks from Sunday. But Kyler looked fantastic, and it was very, very physical. I know O'Connell was really happy.
4: We got cutdowns coming up on Sunday, 90-53. There's players on the bubble. We'll get to that. But no JJ tonight. Is that like something that we knew was going to happen, or is that a little more on the shocking side given the fact that he has another injury?
6: Not real shocking to me. It, you know, he hurt that ankle in the Ravens game, and they gave him the Wednesday practice off. The way O'Connell framed it up was that practice was going to involve ones versus ones a majority of the practice. And that's pretty much how it worked out. So, therefore, no matter who the other quarterback was, like I watched the entire practice. Wentz might have thrown it five or six times, you know, or maybe been part of 10 plays total out of how many ever they ran. So it wasn't a terrible practice for him to miss. Then you just wait and you see what happens from there. They're very protective with their players in the first place, let alone when it comes to preseason. So there's no shocker here. I thought it was a 50-50 equation. Carson will start, and Max Brosmer will supplant him.
4: You got the coach joining you guys in, I believe, the third quarter, right? And then Aaron Jones,
6: yeah.
4: He's going to be joining in the fourth quarter. That's always going to be a lot of fun.
6: Yeah, I'm looking forward to that. With O'Connell, you know, he's so obsessed with problem solving down to down, and talks a lot about it off the microphone. With the pregame that you'll hear right in front of the Vikings and Broncos, I'd say 7, 8, 9, 10 minutes before the game with the pregame show on KFAN, I talked to him pretty in depth about what he likes and how he gets through problem solving down by down. So I think that's fascinating, very interesting. You'll hear that right before the game. Now, like the other preseason games must, Wes Phillips, the offensive coordinator, he's going to call the entire game. So O'Connell will have Wes's call in one ear and the broadcast in the other ear. Now, defensively, inside linebackers coach Mike Saravo, he'll call part of the game. Defensive line coach Ryan Nielsen will call part of the game. Josh Metellus told us last week he thought he was going to call at least a series. I'm not sure that's happening tonight.
4: Oh, man, I was bummed about that. I thought that absolutely going to happen. That would be great.
6: Yep.
4: It's cut
6: we'll
4: down
6: see.
4: Coming up on Sunday. There's a fair amount of players that are on the bubble. What do you see looking into this game tonight as far as some of those bubble players?
6: I mean, personally speaking, obviously not speaking for the team here, Mr. Muss, I think they could set the 53 right now. When it comes to setting the 16 or 17-person practice squad, the Aussie punter Thorson is an international designation, so you can keep Hecker and keep Thorson and get an extra practice squad spot. You know, I do believe that there are some practice squad spots that people are playing for. Not a bad deal. $250,000 a year, get to be with the team, work with the very best. It's not a bad job right out of college, and it still gives you a chance to play in the NFL. So, you know, I've just learned over the years, man, that people in situations like this can do more to harm themselves than elevate themselves. So, you know, those who aren't handling the pressure the right way, maybe didn't pay as much attention this week as they should have paid, you know, that's all going to be, that's all going to have merit tonight. And, you know, there probably aren't a lot of situations at stake, but O'Connell will talk in the third quarter about some players he definitely wants to see do well.
4: Awesome stuff as always. Thanks, PA. We'll talk to you soon.
6: All right, ma'am. Thank you, Mus.
4: Paul Allen, the voice of the Minnesota Vikings here on Vikings Football Friday as we continue. Coming up here next, Alec Lewis from The Athletic, theathletic.com, also The Alec Lewis Show. He's going to join us. We're also going to hear from Christian Darrisaw talking about Dallas Turner and how well he's been playing so far in preseason. Plus, how many wide receivers are going to be on the 53? All of that's coming up next on FM 100.3 KFAN and the Fan Audio Network.
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19: He's going to have a special year. We challenge each other every day, and he knows he's going to get my all, and he's going to give me his all. And just to be able to see it translate, in the first preseason game and in these joint practices, it's just tremendous. And it's just fun going against like that defense as a whole. But to see DT, he's going to be really special in this league.
4: Welcome back, Vikings football Friday preseason edition. I am Muss. We got the Vikes taking on the Broncos, and you just heard that. That's Christian Darris talking about Dallas Turner. Now we are joined with, from The Athletic and TheAthletic.com, also the Alec Lewis Show. It is Alec Lewis. How are you, buddy?
20: I'm good, Muss. I'm not in Denver, so I'm a little anxious about not being in person for this highly contested affair with the Broncos. But no, happy to be on with you. I was on time, and that's the most important thing.
4: Well, yeah, it would have been nice. I mean, you don't live that far away. You could have come in the studio. But no, you know what? I'm not going to hold on to that for you. But as you hear about Christian Darris talking about specifically Dallas Turner and how he has played so well in preseason. Obviously, we know he and Andrew Van Ginkel, they're absolutely solid. But it's the depth that's behind that that might have some concern.
20: Yeah, I mean, I will say this. Christian Darrisaw's words in front of the cameras about Dallas Turner have been validated or reiterated, I should say, by the many teammates that I've spoken to privately on what they've seen from Dallas Turner throughout the lead up to this 2026 season. So, you know, it's going to be really fascinating to see what he does in his third year. It feels like he's definitely more comfortable in Brian Flores' system. And it also feels like he's very motivated to prove that he was drafted where he was for a reason. But the depth is a good, it's a good conversation, Muss, because behind he and Andrew Van Ginkel, it is three undrafted, former undrafted free agents, Bo Richter, Tyler Batty, and Chaz Chambliss. I think the Vikings really like all three of those guys, but I maintain that the team and the defense to just, you know, go throughout the duration of the entire 2026 season, it would be nice to add some type of free agent veteran who has a proven track record of pass production. So we'll see over the next few days, next week or so, if something like that were to come to fruition.
4: GM Nolan Teasley, that is. He has some choices available. Hassan Riddick has been mentioned a bunch of times. Kyle Van Noy has also been mentioned. I don't know if Joey Bosa really kind of fits what exactly Buffalo wants to do, but what do you think as far as maybe some possibilities that they bring in?
20: Yeah, I mean, you mentioned two of the guys there, Hassan Reddick and Kyle Van Noy. I think the other one that is sensible for a couple reasons would be a guy like Leonard Floyd, who last year played in Atlanta, previously had been in Los Angeles, I believe had some crossover with Kevin O'Connell. So those three guys are all obviously aging players, but they, like I just said, have a proven track record of production as pass rushers. The hard part is it's really twofold. One, how willing is a player like that who has been a starter throughout the majority of their career, how willing are they going to be to accept a role behind Dallas Turner? And then two, what does that look like for a money standpoint? Now, the Vikings have, from my understanding right now, about $20 million in cap space to spend, so they should be able to cover any potential, you know, contract that's necessary. Though I will also say, you know, that money is going to be needed in many ways. Like, you know, who knows what happens from a depth perspective elsewhere. Harrison Smith remains undecided, and I doubt he would be willing to play for free. So there's some things to sort through, definitely, as you say, Muss, for Nolan Teasley in this front office over the next few days and next week.
4: When we were texting back and forth, I was going to go, all right, we're going to lead with the fact that, you know, J.J. McCarthy, he's splitting reps with Carson Wentz, and Kevin O'Connell was splitting those reps. And I was like, okay, I mean, we got to see some J.J. McCarthy, but now we hear word he is not going to play today.
20: Yeah, started percolating a little bit for me yesterday, to be quite frank with you, Muss, that J.J. McCarthy would not start this game, would not play in this game against the Broncos. And so, yeah, I mean, from my understanding, and I put this out on social media probably about an hour ago, the Vikings had hoped that he would, you know, find his way healthy enough to play in the game, start the game. The ankle injury that was suffered on last Saturday's game against the Ravens. He practiced Monday, Tuesday, then he didn't practice Wednesday. Then It doesn't appear like it's turned over well enough to where he feels comfortable enough to play. So I just be very open with you. Like, it's been a lot of back and forth this week. It's been a lot of back and forth now for multiple years. And so it really leaves you in a position where, I think there are a lot of questions to be asked now about what this thing looks like over the next few days and moving forward, just considering kind of how this last week has gone, entering a season where they are going to need depth at the quarterback spot, given Kyler's history of injuries in recent years.
4: I was just wondering if McCarthy gets waived or cut, could he go back to Michigan? And then I realized that, oh, the Big Ten said, no, we're not doing that.
20: Yeah, I think the best quote on that subject, Musk, was Sean McVay, who was like, it feels like I'm taking a gummy seeing some of these college players or pro players go back to college. But yeah, I mean, look, I'd say the JJ conversation, it's a complicated one because he was obviously drafted as high as any quarterback with this organization's ever been picked. He was billed as the future of the franchise by Kevin O'Connell the day that they announced he'd torn his meniscus. And then the road has been what it's been from that point forward. And so I've told people this, and I've said it publicly and privately, like, I understand all the emotions around it of people wanting this team to have the quarterback and franchise future that really hasn't persisted here for some years. But just the nature of how this has gone from an injury perspective, from a performance perspective, it's been tough. I think I can tell for the fan base, it's been tough. And I definitely know, internally, it's been, quite difficult, to put it lightly.
4: Alec, you are the best. Thank you so much, buddy. Appreciate it.
20: Thank you, guys, and enjoy this beautiful evening.
4: Oh, absolutely. Preseason game number 3. How will we not enjoy that? Alec Lewis from The Athletic, theathletic.com, and, of course, he's here with KFAN and The Alec Lewis Show. You can podcast that. It's a very good show. You got to check that out. Coming up next, Paul Charchian from Fantasy Football World. He's going to be joining us coming up next, talking about fantasy. Well, things are going to be going nuts for a lot of teams and owners that are doing their picks as they're getting ready for regular season. We'll talk to Charch about that and so much more coming up next on FM 100.3 KFAN and the Fan Audio Network.
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4: Whoa! Welcome back, Vikings football. Friday night preseason edition, the last of three preseason games that are going to be held for your Minnesota Vikings here in 2026. I'm Mus, and joining me now, Paul Charchin from Fantasy Football World, also KFAN, Friday Football Feast, and has been in town and has been to the fair. How was the fair so far for you there, buddy?
0: Crowded. It was crazy. At one point, I saw a tweet. I don't know if it's true that it took people an hour to get in the gate at the fair today. That's crazy. That is crazy.
4: It's such nice weather, though. That's the thing.
0: Well, the weather was terrific today. Today's weather was basically perfect. So there was that. But we'll be out tomorrow for Fantasy Football World Live, 10 to 2 at the KFAN booth. We encourage people to come on out and, you know, maybe get there just a tad early so that you don't have to battle the hour-long crowd to get in.
4: I would love to join you, but no. Here's the other thing is that we're very excited that Carboni's Pizza is going to be delivered here to our studios here in St. Louis Park. It's not just a pizza. It's a full menu. And it's fabulous. And we make it a part of our pregame. You should make it a part of yours as well. As fantasy teams are starting to build and owners and everything else, this is kind of an interesting one. When it comes to our very first game, Vikings taking on the Packers at 3:25 coming up here in a couple of Sundays. Not only is Micah Parsons not going to play, but what do you think about Josh Jacobs in that situation?
0: Yeah, the Josh Jacobs situation is not really, really unfortunate. Two charges came down yesterday. This was a manslaughter battery and manslaughter destruction of property. Now, typically the NFL moves very slowly on these. The court date is set, for November. It will almost certainly get pushed back until after the football season. And the NFL generally doesn't like to hand out suspensions until after cases have been adjudicated through the courts. So that, you know, there's a precedence there, and the NFL doesn't have to be the one that makes the decision. Now, where this could get thorny is if the video leaks. So we now know there is video of the situation that happened, and it could turn into a Ray Rice-like situation where the video leaks and then there's massive public outrage, and that would force the NFL to take action early. The whether or not that gets leaked, who knows? But if it doesn't, the probability is that Josh Jacobs plays this year with a cloud over his head, but he ends up playing. Now, his draft stock has slowly been going down, down, down, down. It went down a lot more yesterday in the last 24 hours since this happened. And right now, if you want Josh Jacobs, you can get him in the fifth round. Excuse me.
4: We got you.
0: Yeah, not bad. Fifth round, if you want to take him there. There are going to be people that simply won't take him. Some leagues must.
4: This is all the
0: excuse
4: state
0: me. Sorry
4: this
0: about
4: is all
0: that.
4: The state
0: yeah.
4: fair food that you ate, right?
0: Yeah,
4: you
0: know,
4: this is coming back to haunt.
0: It is. I still have a corn dog stuck somewhere way in the back. Maybe that's what it is.
4: It's a terrible visual, but thank you.
0: Now, there's this. Some leagues are simply going to say, we're not drafting Josh Jacobs at all. He's not available in the pool of players for our league whatsoever. So that's a possibility as well.
4: All right, we're going to give you just a second here as the Minnesota Vikings, they're going to be concluding their 2026 preseason slate against the Denver Broncos. It's at Empower Field at Mile High in Denver. That's coming up here tonight. Kickoff is coming up at 8 o'clock, and that means we're going to be here until about 1:30, which is going to be a lot of fun. And we're very, very excited about that. You know, when you're out at the state fair, and I know that you're huge in the fantasy football world, but if you had to go with, like, if you had to do picks with fantasy state fair food, what would go the top three for you?
0: The corn's awesome. The roasted corn's amazing.
4: Oh yeah.
0: And anybody who doesn't, you know, if you're not putting butter, salt, and pepper on your corn, I think you're clearly doing it wrong. But that's outstanding. I think it's hot, it's fresh, they make it right there, you can see it come right out of the oven. I think corn is the 101 of state fair foods. And if I had to go, if I can only eat one thing, which is what happened today, only had one thing, give me the roasted corn. It's the best.
1: Yeah. Well, yeah. No, I totally agree with you. Even though we could just make it at home, but it's just, it's weird.
3: It's not the same.
1: It's different there. Yeah. And I don't even know how the Utah State Fair goes for you on that one, but I want to know about.
3: I don't even think they have one, Bus. It's very sad. I, you know, it's, and if they do, it can't be, it can't be as cool as the Minnesota State Fair.
1: Ashton Gentes, his injury has made him the biggest variable in fantasy drafts. Could you like tell us a little bit more about that?
3: Yeah. So Ashton Gentes is, by the way, I'm always remember this time I was choking on live air. We'll try to get through Ashton Gentes without actually having to give myself the Heimlich.
1: Yeah, okay. Yeah. Back of a chair. Yes. That's all you gotta do. Back of a chair. Right. Just jump on it.
3: Jump on the back of a chair. That'll work great. And yeah, I'd like to get that filmed. Somebody trying to give themselves the Heimlich maneuver. Ashton Gentes got this ankle injury that they won't specify exactly what it is. It could be a low high ankle sprain. It could be a high low ankle sprain. We don't know. And they're not talking because they don't have to talk. So his draft status, he was a late first rounder before the injury. Now he has slid to the end of the second, beginning of the third round. Ashton Gentes, of course, was the Las Vegas rookie that I was very excited about last year, but then he flopped badly because the whole team with the Raiders was completely diseased, and they basically rebooted the whole team. They've got Clint Kubiak, an old Vikings friend, as their new head coach. He just won the Super Bowl as the offensive coordinator of the Seahawks. A lot of optimism around the Raiders being much better. Kirk Cousins is the presumed starter for week one and probably quite a bit past that. Ashton Gentes was in a great spot. But high ankle sprains, if it is one, and even regular ankle sprains tend to linger. Hopefully, you know, they're not rushing him back because it's preseason, not going to play. But the fear is then after that, is it a shared backfield? They've got a rookie who has looked very good in the backfield as well, Mike Washington. And so the fear is right now that Washington's going to get a bunch of reps. If he continues to look as good as he has looked lately, that it'll end up being something of a shared backfield, which nobody really expected. And when Clint Kubiak talked about it today, he suggested it's going to be more of a shared backfield. So we're going to keep watching this one. If you, there is a really nice opportunity to draft Gentes at a significantly reduced price. And if you can get him in the third round, I think that's a pretty good steal.
1: Charge, we know that J.J. McCarthy is not going to be playing here tonight. And yeah, a lot of people are thinking maybe he's going to be moved. A lot of people are thinking maybe one of those teams could be the Chargers, go back to his old coach. But the Chargers, you think, might be the most improved offense.
3: Yeah, I love where the Chargers are headed right now. You know, Mike McDaniel was the head coach. He's now the offensive coordinator for the Chargers. He was the head coach for Miami. And Mus, when you look at how bad Tua Tagovailoa looks for Atlanta, you say to yourself, my God, how did Mike McDaniel get as much good play out of him as he did? And maybe it turns out Mike McDaniel is just a miracle worker with that Miami team. And he might be a far better coach than any of us really knew. You know, for what little we've seen of the Chargers offense so far this preseason, they've looked great. And there is a real chance here this Chargers offense is going to be fantastic. Right now, you can get a very good pricing on Justin Herbert, who has the opportunity here to be a top five fantasy quarterback if things really come together. His wide receivers, Quentin Johnston, Ladd McConkey, I'm very excited about. He's my number 12 ranked wide receiver. And Omarion Hampton should be the running back that gets the vast majority of work. He's up at number 9 for me. So this looks like it's going to be an emerging offense. The Chargers tackles were both knocked out early last year and for the entire season. They're back and healthy. Look out, man. If you're looking for teams that have the opportunity to improve a lot from last year, I would start with the Los Angeles Chargers.
1: Charge, you're the best. Thanks, buddy.
3: All right. Thank you, my man. We'll talk to you next week when I will try not to be choking to death.
1: 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Feast. And by the way, you're going to be a part of our next segment right after we hear from Andrew Van Ginkle. We got Nordo, a non-choking Charge, and Chad Greenway. All of that is coming up here next on FM 100.3, KFAN, and the Fan Audio Network.
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25: On both sides of the ball, you know, we got young guys that have stepped up, really grown. We got vets really taking that leadership role and, you know, tried to expand on what we've done in the past and to grow as a team.
1: Welcome back, Vikings football, Friday night preseason edition. I must. That was Andrew Van Ginkel talking about what he likes so far that he has seen so far in preseason. And speaking of preseason, you got Nordo, Charch, and Chad Greenway talking on the Friday football feast.
3: I believe J.J. McCarthy should play a lot in today's game.
26: Yeah.
3: What do you think? Assuming the foot's all right.
26: Yeah, I mean, I walked up to you guys talking about kind of the clump, right, of the quarterbacks and the history and this fan base is looking for this and looking for that. I think I tend to think a fan base this time of year, what you have is you have hope. You have a roster that's got a lot of talented players on it. You have an exciting quarterback situation that we're walking into that's new. And this time of year, Vikings fan, and you've lived through this since 61, you know how this goes. But you still find a way somehow, including me now as a fan, to have hope that this is the season. And as you should, because the dawn of a new year, everybody's 0-0. Our situation is what it is. But we have a lot of good players. We have a really good roster. And we have a quarterback that might be able to take us over the top. We don't know until you turn the lights on, the game start. And what I don't like about the preseason now in this new era of the NFL is you don't get to see these guys.
3: Not much.
26: And
27: you are kind of a back-in-day.
3: You're just bitter because you had play in four preseason
26: games. I'm not 3 yards in a cloud of dust, but I'm closer to that than I am to what we have now. Because, you know, when I came in 06, which, again, seems like a million years ago now, but, you know, Coach Childress comes in. We're doing 2 days for the first 6 or 7 days of practice. And you're beating on each other and you're going through that. They don't do that anymore.
3: Yeah.
26: But you earn the right to play through training camp. And now, and then you go to preseason. It was always like you play the first series, you play the first quarter, then you play the whole half.
3: Right, right.
26: And you come out the start of the second half and you get that first series and you're done. And the fourth preseason game, you don't play. Or maybe you play a series.
3: Yeah, that was it.
26: And what I liked as a player, and I think anybody who competed at any level understands this, is like game speed is simply different than practice. I don't care if you have you know, you can argue, and Adam Thielen said this a couple weeks ago, which I didn't agree with, was like those competitive practices they're having with the Ravens and they've had, you know, over the years with the 49ers, et cetera, they're still not a game. It's still a practice. You're still in your practice locker room. You're walking out with practice. It's, you know, if you're not full tackle, you're not taking somebody down, you're not going after the quarterback, it's a different mentality when you're in the game locker room, when it's for real, when it's in front of people, regardless of the number of people there, and it's for real on tackling and blocking and doing all the things that matter. To me, that's why I think these guys should play. Now coach makes decision off injuries and all the past history. I get it. I want to see these guys play and see what we have. And I think from a fan standpoint, we'd like to see that as well, because I think these preseason games, in my opinion, become almost unwatchable.
27: Yeah, they do. They do become unwatchable. Yeah. And that's, you know, it's friends and family tonight, a mile high. Now, maybe this is a bit different because Kevin O'Connell, in his fifth year, has treated this a little bit differently. Into tonight's game, you know, throughout the week, it's J.J. will play if he can, and he's nicked up with the ankle. It feels, I mean, just never-ending with these little issues, injury and health-wise. But Wentz could get reps tonight. Brosmer, a significant part of the game as it is. When you were a player, and you played in the league, so it'd be ridiculous for me to challenge you on this. I just hear so often, like, you're a defensive player. So it doesn't really matter what's going on the quarterback side or the offensive side. I'm just focused on getting, you know, B-Flow's scheme down and all of that. But it does feel like it can grate on a person over the course of time, just any outside noise that can creep in year after year after year. What's going on at QB? What's happening here? And it's like we're putting all this work in, and these are your teammates. You're going to support them to the very end, the bitter end. But just, can we just be done with that? Can we just figure that out? That has to creep in a little bit.
26: I think stability and knowing who that position is going to be and knowing they're going to be really good to, you know, good to great every year, every game, and consistent – just takes it, it changes the culture and mood of your team. And my best example is this, is when we had in 09, when we had Sage as our starting quarterback, and we had a really good roster that was win now, ready to go, almost at every position.
27: You're going to rip on Sage,
26: aren't you? No, I love Sage. but at that point, the difference, and I love Sage, good NFL quarterback, right? Great backup, played for a long time.
27: But, Iowa State's finest.
26: But as soon, that's the only negative on it. But as soon as, as soon as we get Brett, again, like Brett was obviously, you know, going to be Hall of Fame, but he's also 40 years old. And he has all these other things and question marks. But as soon as he walked in the building, the entire building shifted, because now we knew. It wasn't like, well, we think. It was like we knew we were going to be good because the roster had, you know, the roster was really good.
27: It was.
26: If we could stay healthy, that's always the question. Now you get a quarterback at the only position you have to be good, basically. And now we have him, and the team, I think, just it's almost uplifting. It's the morale is better. It's like you believe it rather than you think it. And I think that's the one thing we haven't had here for essentially since 06. Over course, maybe you've had a couple of years here or there. You're starting to get it with Teddy. He gets injured. You're starting to get with some of these players and they leave. You know, we've had a couple of those situations with Darnold, et cetera, Keenum. So we haven't had that long-term stability where, like, we just know. You turn on the tape on Sunday, you watch the game, and you're going to get what you're going to get every time.
1: That is Chad Greenway, his voice there with Nordo and Charto is from the Friday Football Feast as Vikings football Friday continues. Vikes taking on the Broncos. The Boom coming up at 8 p.m. This is going to be a beautiful late night. Coming up here next from the Power Trip Morning Show and KFAN, Chris Hockey and Paul Meat Sauce Lambert. We're going to talk about J.J. McCarthy and also the cuts to get to the 53. 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
41: I've seen a lot, I've experienced a lot, I've lived a lot, both personally, whether it's be teammates around the league, guys that have been injured and careers have ended. Like, I've seen a lot. And so that's kind of why I come out here is with as much joy as I can, because I'm grateful to still be playing it and still be out here, live my own story in the NFL. And I don't believe it's over by any means. So try and still find joy in it as well.
1: Carson Wentz, as we welcome you back to Vikings Football Friday preseason edition. The third and final preseason game of 2026, a must. And joining me now in Denver, Chris Hawkey from the Power Trip Morning Show. Hawk, how are you, bud?
42: I'm blind as a bat. Must, how about yourself?
1: That's awesome. I don't know exactly what that means, but
42: well, I'm sitting here in the booth with Ben trying to figure out which player is which. And for the last 15 minutes, I've been watching Kyler Murray kind of having a good time with his teammates. And the whole time, it wasn't Kyler Murray. Or at least I don't think it was. Maybe. I'm like, man, Kyler's having a great team. He's just having a great time with his teammates out here. I just can't see Musk. Getting old's tough. It's better than the opposite, but I can't see. And Ben's laughing at me over here to the left.
1: I'm pretty sure your mom was right about what she told you when you were a kid.
42: That could be it. That's it, isn't it?
1: And Paul Meat Sauce Lambert, speaking of which, is in Vegas. How you doing, Meat Sauce?
43: I'm great. He's definitely blind as a bat because he's had a hotel room to himself for the last 48 hours. I'm excellent, man. This is a beautiful place here in Circa. Felt like 2 days ago, Hogs Daddy was here, but here we are. I'm looking out at the Circa swim, going to watch the game down there. It's going to be fun.
1: Yeah, Chad Abbott asked me to make sure I ask you guys about how Vegas and Circa and Buffalo and all that stuff was going there, Hawk.
42: Yeah, you know, it was a fantastic time. Circa's the best. I'm super excited because the people at Circa are so excited. They bought into a morning show they know nothing about, right? They said, we wanted to have our 25th anniversary. They put together this great package, said, sure, let's see if we can do this during F1 weekend. And the Power Trip listeners came out literally by the hundreds and have booked not only rooms at Circa, but at the D and at the Plaza as well. It's a great package. It's of great value, but more than anything, it's a great celebration. And I'm so excited that the Power Trip listeners have responded. Literally, I almost got a tear in my eye when the guy was talking to us, yesterday morning. Yeah. Aaron, there at the Circa, just because they were overwhelmed by the response. They couldn't believe it, man. It felt so good.
1: I thought you were going to continue there, Saucy.
43: It's been unbelievable. The accommodations have been great. I went down to the pool. They were having a radio bit down there for all the radio people down there, and I didn't partake, but shocking, the radio line for the booze was never ending. They were refilling the High Noon and Coors Light thing over and over again. It's a blast here, man.
1: Hey, go right ahead, Hawk.
42: Yeah, I want to make one point that you know so well, man, because you've been in so many radio bits before.
1: Yes.
42: You know where you go places and you're like, and people are like, do I know that person? Hey, do I know that guy? Is that a country music star? At a radio bit, everybody's

0: reality and everything else that's going on. He's QB2. And so, Hawk, let's start there. J.J. McCarthy's not going to play tonight. He's got that ankle injury, and I don't know if it's just that or if there's something more to it. What do you think?
1: Well, I don't know either. I'm reading between lines here and coming up with speculations on my own part, but that's all we can do at this part. I'm here in the stadium wondering the same thing you're wondering there, Musk, but I did hear you say something there, and you got to be careful. You already named Carson Wentz QB2. Do you know something I don't know? Are you reading tea leaves I don't know about? Has that been decided for sure, or are you just talking about him being the starter tonight?
0: No, I think that's absolutely been announced. Sauce, back me up on this. I believe that he is QB2, and I don't even know if he's going to play tonight. It might be just Max Brosmer the whole night.
2: I thought I saw that. PA said earlier with you that Carson will play and then Brosmer will get in. To your point, though, I think it doesn't even need to be said. No one even needs to officially say it. Ooh. When we hear all week about McCarthy having this ankle injury, and Kreisel said it this morning, we talked about it this morning. There's tests in life that you go through, especially with a boss. And when you fail like he has, where it is worded by Alec Lewis, he didn't feel comfortable to play. You have to be kidding me. You're playing for your career tonight and your job. I think it's all but over for McCarthy. That's just what I've gathered. And I said it this morning on the power trip. It's not a good look that he can't play because he's not comfortable enough. Man, come on. You got to sack up here. That's my opinion, and I'm sticking to it.
0: Did you just say sack up?
1: He said sack up. Mussie, I'm sitting right here beside Ben Lieber. I'm looking for clarification, Ben. You got your headphones on. I'm not going to steal all your hot takes too quickly here, but we're confused. So is Carson starting for sure tonight?
3: I don't know for sure.
1: Okay.
3: Yeah,
1: right.
3: I don't know for sure. I'm following along with everybody else that JJ is not playing.
1: Right.
3: We obviously know that Kyler's not playing.
1: And again, speculation. Do you have any indication if anybody has been officially named second quarterback on the roster yet?
3: I don't have any official statements.
1: That's where we're at, boys.
3: Anything like that. We can all speculate what it all means, but nothing official.
0: Okay, that's Ben, while we have you on there with the headsets, and you know Chris Hockey has very interesting choices when it comes to, his costumes and his wearables. What do you think about the rivalry jerseys there, Ben?
3: Are you kidding me? I think they're sweet.
1: They're awesome.
3: It's funny, like, how polarizing these jerseys are. Like, so many people, when I said online that I liked the jerseys, they just took me for, like, a company man that's just doing the company thing. And I'm like, are you kidding me? I ripped on the classic jerseys, and I got hammered for that. Like, when they debuted the old classic jerseys, like, those are so boring. I admit they look better in person and when they're on the field. But I actually think that these rivalry jerseys are sweet.
1: Yeah.
3: I think the details on them are awesome.
1: See?
3: So, you know what? If you don't like it, just go ahead and shove it and keep your opinions.
0: Here's the thing is that hockey has worn a clutch for a while.
2: So. He had it today.
1: Listen, here's the thing. I have a lot of money to carry around, a lot of credit cards to carry around, a lot of things to carry around, a lot of other things I might need in a pinch, if you know what I mean. And
3: absolutely,
1: they're too big for my wallet, so I got to have a clutch. So what? I ain't scared.
2: They're definitely not too big for your wallet.
3: You know, it says a lot about you, Hawk, that how comfortable you are in your own skin, that you can shop in both the men's and the ladies' section.
1: Listen, I've worn every size and every sex of clothing at this point.
3: You have.
1: I really have.
2: All the put patterns, that on all his colors. Tombstone.
1: That's right, man. That's right.
0: All right, guys. Let's talk about this. Cleveland Browns, they waive the tight end DeQuan Wright, and he will be the first player to try out for an NFL team and return to college, LSU. I joked about the fact that, well, if JJ gets cut, he can go back to Michigan, but Big Ten said, no, we're not doing that anymore. How weird is that storyline?
1: Well, the whole thing's very odd, man, and somebody's got to get a handle on the whole thing. Listen, I said it on the power trip. I'll say it again. Obviously, players should have been paid. And then the pendulum swung. Now it's swung a little too far in the opposite direction. There needs to be some common sense brought in. I don't know who the person or the people to bring common sense to the situation are, but common sense needs to prevail. And that needs to happen pretty quickly because this is odd. I mean, you can't have players jumping back and forth between college and the pros like that. But I understand if a kid wants to go back to college because he's going to make more money than he would make on the practice squad, why wouldn't he go back to LSU? Why wouldn't he?
0: Yeah.
3: Okay, so

0: My whole feeling on this is I love it, but only for one reason. I don't love the idea from a competitive advantage of these guys going from the NFL back to college. But what Lane Kiffin continues to do is to highlight how inept and ridiculous the leadership in the NCAA is. And so I love the fact that he found a loophole. He's finding ways to exploit the system. And the NCAA, once again, has no answers. And they cannot come up with a solution in any time frame possible. So shame on them. And I guess good for Lane.
1: That's right.
2: Real quick, predictions.
1: Yep.
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1: Vikings win 52-12.
2: All right. How about Carson meat sauce?
3: Man, if I knew Ben was there, I could have sat at the pool at 35 high noons. Vikings lose 82-4.
2: Thank you, guys.
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10: So far this preseason, Brandon Allen intercepted for a second time this game.
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10: It's a toss right, and on third and two, the Ravens will not get the first down. Wonderful open field tackling there by Jacob Roberts, Wake Forest rookie, undrafted, several other Vikings in the mix.
11: Defensive coordinator Brian Flores likes the progress of his D.
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